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8: It's 66 degrees at 10 o'clock. Good evening, I'm Andrew Whitman. A federal judge in Manhattan blocking the Trump administration from deporting the man ICE agents shot in his car yesterday in the city while the man's five-year-old son sat in the back seat.
9: Outside the courthouse after Friday's hearing.
10: Regardless of whether or not someone has a criminal history, it is not lawful and it is not okay to shoot a father in an afternoon with his son in the backseat.
9: The attorney for Oscar Belgal talking with reporters after filing a motion asking the judge to release his client, arguing against the merits of the arrest itself.
10: Usually when a court finds that it is illegal, the relief is release. That is what we are seeking.
9: He says his main question now is whether the case will be heard in Manhattan or elsewhere. Levon Putney, WOR News.
8: Federal immigration officials say agents didn't know there was a child in the car when they opened fire yesterday.
11: A fuming Mayor Mamdani calls the shooting unconscionable.
12: There is no explanation for federal officers firing this many rounds into a car that has a five-year-old.
11: Mamdani notes that ICE agents were in plain clothes, some dressed as construction workers.
12: Residents have no idea if these are law enforcement agents.
11: The mayor is calling on the Trump administration to end ICE operations in the city.
12: All they do is terrorize the city.
11: The Department of Homeland Security says agents were trying to arrest an immigrant here illegally with a criminal record who tried to flee the arrest, ramming ICE vehicles. I'm Scott Pringle, WOR News.
8: Several protesters were arrested near the scene of the ICE shooting last night. You heard them under Mayor Mamdani. Police struggled to use barricades to push back angry New Yorkers. An e-bike rider is dead after colliding with a pickup truck in the Bronx this week.
13: The NYPD says the man was riding an illegally modified e-bike that was rigged to go faster than it should have been going at the time of the crash on East 145th Street. Authorities say the victim was thrown from his e-bike and suffered a severe head injury, and the driver of the truck stayed at the scene. It comes roughly a week after the New York City Council held a hearing to discuss 23 e-bike-related bills.
14: It's out of control.
15: I think they're great, but then the people that use them don't use them properly. So in other words, you gotta look both ways and triple ways now with these scooters.
13: Natalie Migliori, WOR News.
8: Another report this morning of people spotted climbing out of a city manhole.
13: Five people, including at least one woman, were reportedly spotted coming out of the sewer on East 82nd Street just after 2 in the morning. They were seen fleeing in a black SUV. Responding police did reportedly find shovels and other tools at the scene on the Upper East Side when they went to investigate. There's been a number of manhole incidents in recent weeks, with police noting people are going down under to look for valuables that get washed away in storm drains and sewers. In a case on the Upper East Side last month when world leaders were in town for the UN General Assembly, two people were arrested and charged with trespass and conspiracy. Jennifer Polsoni, WOR News.
8: A Queens man under arrest in South Jersey as cops bust the Wonderfall Therapy Spa the second time since March for offering customers the wrong kind of therapy.
16: Hamilton Township Police went back into the massage parlor with a search warrant Thursday. They say they seized $10,000 this time. Officers also arrested 54-year-old Jan Hung Lee of Flushing, Queens, and charged him with promoting prostitution. Cops also served warrants back in March when they arrested two other people, a 50-year-old and a 60-year-old, on prostitution-related charges. As of Friday, Waterfall Therapy's website is still up and running. Liz Warner, WOR News.
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8: In sports, lots of local action on the ice tomorrow. 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NFL 3-1 Giants in D.C. Sunday. 1-3 Jets host the Browns in the Meadowlands. Hall of Fame tight end and Bears head coach Mike Ditka dead at 86. NBA preseason returns Monday night. Knicks will host the Timberwolves at the Garden. Nets will be in Washington.
17: Here's your WOR Weather Channel forecast. Some rain on the way Saturday night, Sunday. Leftovers of Isa Iez could be making their way into the region as we head through the latter half of the weekend with some locally heavy rain possible. Starts off nice, though. Mainly cloudy tonight, low 54. Partly sunny near 70 Saturday. Rain likely Sunday. Might be some locally heavy rain Sunday into Sunday night, and highs in the mid-60s. I'm meteorologist Mark Thibodeau from the Weather Channel on 710 WOR.
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18: The Jesse Kelly Show, final hour of the Jesse Kelly Show on a wonderful Friday. No idea how we're getting to all this. We have to talk about the national debt. Someone wants to talk about swimming, the Catholic Church. Someone's upset apparently with the Pope. Some dude wants to know, should he deport the illegals he works with? All that and so much more coming up in the final hour of the Jesse Kelly Show on a fantastic Friday. Before we get to any of that, Chris, have you seen that Hawaiian shirt I wear? It's like the only one I have, the blue Hawaiian shirt. You know what I'm talking about? Well, I love that shirt. I'm wearing it as we speak. I love that shirt. It's soft. I can't see the back of it. I think it's maybe even a Tommy Bahama shirt I got years and years and years and years ago. And it's definitely a little ratty and faded, but it's amazing. It's just worn down enough. It's amazing. And as much as I love that shirt, that's how much Aub hates it. She hates it. She hates it. If she sees the video of me doing this radio show in this shirt, she will say something. If we are going somewhere and I walk out of the closet with this shirt on, she will just drop that thing. For a woman, this is as vicious as it gets. She'll do the, is that what you're wearing? You're going to wear that? That's basically her just spitting on it at this point. She hates this shirt. And it's old, like I said, a little beat up. I look down. I'm looking at it right now, as a matter of fact. There's a hole. And you could probably fit your thumb in that hole. And so we're not talking about some miniature hole here. It's a hole she's going to see. And it's right by where it buttons up. And Aub does the laundry. You know, she's a woman. and I will throw away my clothes when she finds holes in it. Because she knows that I won't throw it away, she's going to throw this away. Chris, I'm not going to take it to a tailor. You know, you know what that's going to cost? Not taking it to a freaking tailor. Not going to spend, I know it's my favorite shirt, but I bet you it costs $50. I bet you they'd charge you $50 to patch. I'm not spending $50. You go get a new shirt for $50. Not wasting the money on that. Plus, Hobbs sees the credit card statements. And I don't think she goes over it with a fine-tooth comb. It's not like she's going to jump me about something. But what if she sees a Taylor thing on there? She's going to know it wasn't her. Then I'm going to get interrogated, and I won't be able to lie about it. This is the last time I'm going to wear this shirt. Unless I get lucky. When this shirt goes in the laundry basket tonight, I won't ever see it again. Not ever. And I'm a little sad. I can't help it. Shadow. Most Americans are highly concerned about the national debt. If Trump came out and announced an effort to pay down the debt and perhaps started with payments of $100 billion, do you think that would be a boost for the midterms? Well, I would argue with the first sentence you said. Most Americans are highly concerned about the national debt. That's not true. Americans are concerned about the things that are downstream from the national debt, but they don't fully realize how many of those things are tied back to the national debt. You know, one of the main reasons we always get inflation? The debt. We continue to have to basically take out loans all the time. Loans as a country, because we spend so much more than we take in. This is going to end up driving up interest rates. This is going to end up destroying the value of the dollar as they try to print money. This is, the national debt is tied to so much pain. But Americans don't vote on the debt. Americans don't care about the debt. It's a huge number. Maybe some act like they will. And there's a reason Trump is not paying down the debt. It's the same reason Biden didn't pay down the debt. It's the same reason the first Trump didn't pay down the debt, which is the same reason Obama didn't pay down the debt, which is the same reason Reagan didn't pay down the debt, same reason I could go on and on and on and on and on, because there's no demand to pay down the debt. There's not. Even if someone gives it lip service, that's all it is. It's lip service. It's like someone telling you they like Three Musketeers. They just never pull the Three Musketeers out of the variety pack. No, I like them. No, you don't. Yeah, I just saw you grab a Snickers. No, you don't. I care about the national debt. Yeah? Okay. Well, these five politicians, you vote for all these five politicians all just voted on $1 trillion spending bill that will raise the national debt. Now, are you voting against all of them for that? I have the paper right here. Are you voting against them? Oh, you're not? People don't care about the debt. They just don't. Jesse, you've talked about powers behind the Pope. You've talked about how even leaders who seem to be at the top of their own hierarchy still have powerful people they have to answer to. Napoleon couldn't just give up on invading Russia because of influential people. Joe Biden, the race, so on and so forth. Lately, I've been wondering if a similar dynamic is at play with the papacies of Francis and Leo. Maybe they sincerely believe all the garbage they're pushing on illegal immigration, environmentalism, so on and so forth. Or maybe they're having their arms twisted on at least some of these issues. Just the fact that the clown Cardinal Fernandez still holds an important office suggests some sort of blackmail or extortion is going on. Do you have any thoughts or insights on this? Is someone pulling the Pope's strings? And if so, who would have that influence? Thanks and God bless. I read this because I get this a lot from Catholic friends of mine in my personal life. And I have many Catholic friends. I'm not Catholic myself, but I have many Catholic friends. And because I'm not Catholic, I don't like that the Pope is a left-winger and has been forever. The last one was too. But it's not one of those things that bothers me a great deal because, to be frank, no disrespect to my Catholic brothers and sisters, I don't listen when the Pope talks. I don't care what he says. That doesn't bother me at all. But I also have spent enough time in Catholic churches, and I have enough Catholic friends to understand that, I mean, my in-laws are Catholic, to understand that the Pope does have an impact on your life if you're a Catholic. At least, I don't want to say necessarily influence, but it seems like it's such a heartache for them that the Pope keeps being a dirty commie. And I said heartache for a reason. It's not just anger. I really get a lot of sadness, I would say, about it. I'm so sad. It seems like there's heartache over the whole thing. And I'm not sure exactly what to tell you because I'm not Catholic and I don't know that I'm qualified to tell you that. It would be like me talking to Chris about a rabbi or something. I don't fully understand the relationship, but I know that it is a heavy, heavy thing when you have a leader in any role, in any institution who is gone haywire. You may love the institution, but you can't stand the guy running the freaking thing. And as he's running the thing into the ground, you're getting mad and sad because he's running the institution you love into the ground, and it sucks. As far as your question about people pulling the strings, I do know enough about the papacy and the selection process. I mean, I went to the Vatican. I do know enough of it to know this. It is a highly, highly political process. It just is. And I'm not insulting the process, so please don't. I'm really genuinely not. You know I would tell you if I was insulting it. I'm not insulting it. But it's not as if a bunch of cardinals just get in the room and they do a big, you know, questionnaire on who the most godly guy is, and that's the guy who gets it. There has historically, and I don't know what happened this last time. I wasn't in that room. Nobody invited me. Historically, there has been a lot of sugar cubes and a lot of whips, a lot of threats, a lot of this, a lot of you can have that. You can have, remember, you got to get elected. That's basically what it is. You got to get elected. And there is a power structure. And by the way, this is not unique to the Catholic Church, the Protestant churches as well. A lot of the highest positions of power in these churches are occupied by commies. They just are. Some of the most powerful, I'll make it more about my own, some of the most powerful Protestant organizations, at least in the United States of America, are run by total commie dirtballs. Total commie dirtballs. It affects a lot. Jesse, my wife and I listen to your show on the regular. A couple years ago, she convinced me to try the Chalk Mail Vitality Stack for just a month or two with the agreement that we'd cancel if I didn't think there was a difference. Needless to say, there was a noticeable increase in energy and focus. I've stayed on the stack. I thought you'd find it interesting that I am 54 years old and I recently had blood work done. I asked them to check my T levels out of sheer curiosity. The notation came back with my results that read, quote, levels robustly healthy for a 30-year-old male. My wife and I both believe in the chalk products. She takes a female vitality stack. In our 50s, we run circles around folks half our age. We recommend chalk to absolutely everyone we know. Have an awesome day. His name is JR. He said I could say his name. How about that for an endorsement? Don't take it from me. Take it from JR. You want to feel better? Chalk.com. CHOQ.com. 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You're about to feel so much better. We'll be back.
19: 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You're welcome. 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
18: 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Dear Dr. Kelly, the Oracle, the subject of this one is trying to be a good American. My name is, and he asked me that I not announce it, so I'm not going to announce it. And I'm from, in fact, I'm not going to say specifically where he's from. He names the city, but Tennessee is, it's in Tennessee. I am sending this in hopes you address it on Friday. I am a full red-blooded American. I vote red every single time I can because let's be real, the opposite is terrifying. I am a supervisor for a major landscaping company in my area. Every Monday we have a safety meeting. Every employee attends. My crew, as well as others, is compiled of one American and illegal Mexicans. Here's my dilemma. I could easily tip off ICE to visit our Monday AM meeting and have them deport around 65 illegals in one raid, opening up jobs available to Americans. My issue is I've worked with these guys for about 6 or 7 years. I'm fluent in English and Spanish. So some of these guys and I have become very close because they're good people and hard workers. They don't rape or steal, just work. Does it make me a terrible American patriot knowing their status and not calling ICE to come deport the illegals? I know you won't hold back, so please give me your honest input and thoughts. And again, please don't say my name. P.S. I tried Flaming Hot Cheddar Sour Cream Ruffles, and you were not wrong about them. All right. Well, I can't speak for women, but for men with a code, that's a very good question. You're friends with them. You work for somebody. You work with somebody for 6 or 7 years. You know their wives' names. You know when their kids graduate from high school. You shared laughs together. But you also love your country. And you understand that their presence here working illegally, it does take away jobs from Americans. And by the way, before you send me the email, don't bother. Americans won't do these jobs. Americans have always done these jobs long before we had foreigners coming in here. Yes, Americans may have moved away from them now, but that's because we had foreigners coming in here. You remove the foreigners, Americans will go back to doing these jobs. The wages will obviously be adjusted and things like that. But anyway, setting that aside, I'm not sure if I can answer that question for you because this is a very personal question for everybody. You would have to answer it. Every person listening would have to answer it for themselves. You have priorities in life, and it's up to you how you order those priorities. For instance, you know how much I love my country. I love it. I would die for it. I'm happy to serve it in any way that I think I can serve it. I feel so blessed to be here. I love my country. I'm that dork who still gets teary during the national anthem. I'm that guy. I love my country. If there ever came a time where I had to choose a member of my family or my country, I don't know what that choice would look like, but if that was the choice, my family would come first. Period. End of story. How's that translate to friends? I don't know. Again, it's your code. It's not my code. Your country, my country, we have a lot of work to do deporting foreigners. Years and years and years and years of it. That is what it's going to take in order to save the United States of America from the communist revolution. It's going to take deporting foreigners, lots of them, millions of them. Now, we like that when it's the dirtball rapist on TV. Ah, they busted this guy in Virginia. He's been wanted in Honduras for a long time. We like that. We think, yeah, they got him. That gets a bit less comfortable when you just had a breakfast taco with the guy before you went to work in the morning. It's a little bit more uncomfortable. Gets a lot more uncomfortable depending on how close you are. But in order to uproot millions, and look, we've thrown out the number 107 million. That's not my number. I've heard 100 million many times. Maybe it's 50. I don't know what the number is. No one knows, by the way. No one knows. But let's call it 100. We'll stick with that for consistency. If you're going to deport 100 million foreigners who shouldn't be in the country, do you think you're going to be able to do that without it ever coming to your doorstep in some way? Your friend, your landscaper, someone you go to church with? Maybe, because I know we have a bunch of Latinos listening to the show. Maybe a member of your family, even. Are you okay with that? I'm not telling you to be okay with that. I'm really genuinely not, because it's a personal code thing. Only you can decide what takes priority in your life. I one of probably the top five least popular opinions I've ever had on this show gets all kinds of hate mail every time I have it is this opinion, one that I've brought up many times before. If one of my sons was on the run from the law, I would not only not turn him in, I would help him escape. Now, I know, by the way, your email is totally justified. Your anger at me is totally justified. Obviously, it would probably depend on the crime or whatnot, but let's call it robbing a bank. I don't want my sons to ever break the law, and I want them to rob a bank. And if they did, I'd want them to turn themselves in. All that stuff is true. But if my son came and said, Dad, the cops are after me, well, son, off to South America we go. This is what it is. Now, that's a personal choice I have made. That's how I feel about the whole thing. That's a personal choice I have made. I have put together that priority list, And that's where they sit. And that's the way it is. Now, clearly, I don't prioritize the people who work on the show. And that's why Jewish producer Chris is still here. We get a lot of emails, very understandable emails of, hey, Jesse, Chris is dragging down the show. 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Hey, Jesse, who are these globalist elites trying to destroy the Western world the right-wing podcasters keep talking about? They sound like a group of sinister men who meet secretly on some Epstein Island periodically. Do you think there is really an organized group? And he signs it, just a dumb country boy. And then he asks, why can't Trump send his special forces to kill them? We'll talk about that next.
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8: It's 66 degrees at 8:30. I'm Andrew Whitman. 2 female pedestrians are dead, several others hospitalized after a multiple car collision this afternoon in the Bronx. An e-bike rider is dead after colliding with a pickup truck in the Bronx this week. Another report this morning of people spotted climbing out of a city manhole. Lawyers for the man facing charges in New Jersey for the bicycle death of the Gaudreau brothers hockey stars, trying to shift blame for the accident onto the Gaudreaus. A Queens man under arrest in South Jersey. 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Checking your WOR Weather Channel forecast. Tonight, mainly cloudy, low down to 54. Tomorrow, mostly sunny, highs near 70. Rain likely Sunday, heavy stuff Sunday night. Next news at 9, bulletins at once here on 710 WOR.
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0: It is the Jesse Kelly Show on a wonderful Friday, a fantastic Friday. Remember, if you miss any part of the show, you can download at iHeart, Spotify, iTunes. The question was, who are these globalist elites? Is it some secret cabal? Well, that's the thing about today. There aren't very many secrets. And no, it's not some secret cabal. If you want to know who these globalist elites are, honestly, start with the World Economic Forum. The World Economic Forum. And these people, they're out in the open. We've played, who knows? Chris would probably have a better idea than I am. How many World Economic Forum clips do you think we've played on this show? How many? Gotta be 50, right? Chris said at least. Now, how did we get this? Did we send Jewish producer Chris undercover into this sinister meeting they were having? No. They meet right out in the open. They gather together at these fancy conferences and they eat steak, and it's prime ministers and business leaders and things like that. And they all gather together and they give speeches on camera for the whole world to see, talking about their plans, talking about what they want to do. It's not secret at all. It's all done right out there in the open. It's nuts. Chris looked it up. 77 clips. 77 times on this show, you have heard an audio clip taken from the World Economic Forum or a member of the World Economic Forum. They're not quiet about it. They're not hiding it. And you mentioned globalists. Well, this is what it comes down to. It was always supposed to be for everybody. I'm going to play you something. Hey, Chris, I want you to play me cut 10 in just a second. Remember that the communist believes he must control the entire world. Every single person, every single nation, all of it must come under communist control. Communists cannot be patriots. They cannot be nationalists. It's really not possible, because communism is a global religion to these people. And so, I mean, Marco Rubio came out recently. He was talking about the ICC. We'll get to him in a second. But before we get to Rubio, I want you to hear the communist version of it. Remember, the ICC is the International Criminal Court. Now, you're an American citizen. You should never be subject to any international law. I mean, unless you're in international waters or something like that. Here in America, no. You're only subject to the laws of America. Here's a United States senator from the state of Georgia. Chris, cut 10, go.
1: The question of genocide is a question of whether a government has the specific intent to destroy a national or ethnic group. And that is a question for the International Criminal Court.
0: Okay. We have a United States senator referencing the International Criminal Court? Okay, now play

0: 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Purveyor of burn ends disaster. It wasn't a disaster. I recently moved to Utah after spending all my 59 years in California. Because I'm new to the Utah political scene, I'm trying to figure out who are the like-minded Republicans and who are the swamp rats. I often hear you lump John Curtis in with the other weapons-grade losers like Thune, Tillis, McConnell. Can you please help me understand the specifics as to why he's part of this crowd? I want to educate the normie norms because the majority of people around me are in the it's been working just fine, don't rock the boat crowd. I also wanted to share a big boy college word with you. Schadenfreude? I don't know what that word is. Schadenfreude, Chris? Oh, this guy says, it's as if this word was invented just for you. Ask Jewish producer Chris to look it up. This is from Keith. Chris, what's that mean? Oh, I do like that. Okay, you want to know what's... Here's something about John Curtis. Remember, John Curtis was a Democrat. Like so many of these Republicans from red states, they just miraculously converted so late in life. So I guess it's a miracle. I guess they just came around. They moved to a red state and you know what? I feel like I'm a Republican now, Bob. Well, Chris, would you play this gentleman cut 7, please? Go.
1: I think all of us need to wake up every morning, look in the mirror and say, what are we doing? What am I doing specifically today to make this country a better country, to make all of our immigrants feel more welcome? That's what we've always had. And if more of us would do that, it would matter less what individuals said.
0: That's a Democrat. That's another wolf in sheep's clothing. He's pretending to be a Republican because that's the only way you're going to get elected to the United States Senate in a state like Utah, but he's not a Republican. He knows 75, 80% of the time he's going to have to vote like a Republican. But when it really matters, that's when he's going to screw us. Jesse, a few years ago, your cajoling led us to getting locally involved, causing me to say yes to serving on my town's water and sewer board. As an anti-communist, I've been able to prevent increases in the rates while still maintaining our system. Lots of reasons, but suffice to say, you are 100% right. Being locally involved makes a positive difference for those around us. Thank you. Still the best show on radio. P.S., he says his name is Mike. I figured out why we consider you like Rush. I'm not like Rush. You talk with us and not to us. You treat us like we're talking over some properly cooked burnt ends and beer in the backyard. I'm going to make burnt ends again. All right. I'm going to make them and I'm going to nail them next time. Next time I'm going to get it. That's one. Two. One of the greatest things you can do for your political frustration is get involved. I don't only say to get involved because getting involved is important for the country and politics needs to be local first and because you can get elected easier local. That's not the only reason. For your own mental health, for your own happiness, you're just going to sit and scream about the useless United States Senate all day not passing the SAVE Act? If you go get involved It just makes all the difference in the world in how you feel about things, because you're finally

0: doing something, not just screaming into the void or listening to me scream into the void. All right. All right. We only have one more segment. Someone's worried about the plague, pet peeves, VA disability, and more. Hang on.
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0: Kelly Show, final segment of the Jesse Kelly Show on a wonderful, wonderful Friday. But as we wrap it up here, we have a couple things we have to get over. First of all, Russian plague. I need to address something, speaking of Russia, really quickly here, because we are getting a couple emails in on it. In case you're new to this, it only dropped a couple hours ago. I would say two and a half hours ago is when I started seeing it. But now we have confirmation of it. What is the it? Well, you know that Russia makes a lot of diesel, all right? Trump announced that we struck a deal to buy a massive quantity of Russian diesel. And there are many, many different arguments being made about this on all sides right now. The two biggest arguments are this. One, good. Hold on, I have to sneeze. bless me. One, why are we buying Russian diesel? We are sending weapons and money over to Ukraine, and then we're buying Russian diesel. We're funding both sides. Dude, it's a legit argument. The second one is this. America runs on diesel. Everything around you right now was delivered using diesel. Most of it was delivered using diesel. We can't have $6 a gallon diesel. Something has to be done because the economy is breaking. Rates are growing up. We're risking a recession. I mean, all the doom and gloom stuff we could say. Look, foreign policy is complicated, and oftentimes it makes no sense whatsoever. I will admit to you right off the bat, it's not a great look to spend years funding Ukraine, propping up Ukraine, only to turn around and dump a boatload of cash on the country Ukraine is fighting. No, it doesn't make sense. I know it doesn't make sense. On the other hand, the president does have to consider the catastrophic consequences, of American diesel prices getting too high. And I know Zelensky already came out about the deal and said it plays into Russia's hands. I mean, I don't know, but look, foreign policy sucks. It just does. Jesse, Shadow, he says, the plague incident has me concerned, especially because it happened in Russia. Several weeks ago, I believe it was on Tucker's show, an individual stated that when the Soviet Union fell, KGB documents were discovered that describe bioweapons intentions. Apparently, they were working to form a plague, so on and so forth. Have you ever heard about any of this in any of your study of history? All right, buddy, let me give it to you. Any modern nation, most modern nations, at any point in time, whatever modern is for any period of time in history, have either employed or thought about employing bioweapons. Bioweapons, they freak us out now because diseases scare us and things, for a lot of reasons, but bioweapons are not new. I mean, speaking of the plague, the Mongols are thought of as possibly being the reason the plague spread throughout Europe, because they took bodies that had the plague and loaded them onto catapults and launched those dead bodies into a city they were laying siege to. So biological warfare is not new. The Japanese, Unit 731, it was Japanese during World War II. You know some of these horror stories about Unit 731. We've talked about it before. It was a unit. It was in China. It was a unit, extremely secretive. Even the train on the way by had to have the curtains pulled down. And there was all kinds of experiments done on mostly Chinese prisoners in this place. Horrible, horrible experiments. I mean, gnarly stuff that I won't even go into. But it usually revolved around some sort of weapon they wanted to use, figuring out what is the kill radius on this. And it also involved biological weapons. They wanted to drop fleas on people. This is nothing new. So honestly, it's not a KGB thing that showed they had interest in biological weapons. We have interest in biological weapons. You know that? All this gain of function research, that's what that's about. And they say it's, you know, we need to weaponize this virus that way. If they weaponize the virus, we'll know how to treat the virus. But what is that? That's sinking money, time, and effort into creating a biological weapon. I know it sucks to think about it, but the chances are pretty strong that we helped create COVID. There's no question about it. We helped pay for the creation of COVID if it did come from that lab. That COVID was paid for by you. How about that? Jesse, I have my pet peeves. You have yours. What's your biggest pet peeve now? I was going to say slow drivers in the left-hand lane, but I have a new one. You see, I just had to attend a Marine Corps graduation in San Diego, and so I had to travel. I had to fly, you know, to and fro. I am blown away at how many people believe it is acceptable to talk on FaceTime or speakerphone out in public while surrounded by other people. It's so rude. You've heard me rant about this before. I can't even fathom how anyone would think that is okay. If I answer a phone call and I'm around other people, I will lower my voice, and it's not even on speakerphone. I will lower my voice because I'm self-conscious about the fact that I'm sitting here talking, having a conversation around other people who are, you know, they're having their own conversations. They're doing their own thing, and I may disrupt it. I can't believe how many people there are out there who just do this. It's all the time. And it's not everybody. People will email in now, and they'll give out whatever stereotype they have for it. Oh, Jesse, it's always women, or it's always the immigrants, or it's always older people, or it's younger people. No, I'm telling you, it runs across the spectrum. It's not young or old or foreign or domestic. It's rude. That's what it is. It's just basic rudeness. All right. I want you to take your phone. I want you to turn it off. 2 days. 2 days. Until we reconvene on Monday, put it in the drawer, turn it off. Either don't check it or check it once a day. Check out from this news cycle. 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
6: It's 65 degrees at 9 o'clock. Good evening, I'm Andrew Whitman. Federal immigration officials say agents did not know there was a child in the car when they shot a man yesterday on the Bronx-Manhattan border.
7: Homeland Security Secretary Mark Wayne Mullen says agents didn't know a 5-year-old was in the back of 28-year-old Oscar Belgel's SUV.
8: Oscar knew he had a child in his car. Oscar chose to accelerate at a high rate of speed and ram two different vehicles as appears to be going towards officers.
7: Authorities say Belgel is an undocumented immigrant from the Dominican Republic who was part of an ongoing investigation in connection with the shooting of a Customs and Border Patrol agent in 2024, as well as his potential connection to the Trinitario street gang. Belgel has been arrested twice in New York for robbery and drug sales. Natalie Migliori, WOR News.
6: A deadly collision this afternoon in the Bronx.
9: It happened just after 2 p.m. near Holland and Allerton Avenues. Police say a Mercedes ran a light and drove into two cars who hit another pair of vehicles. They then struck three pedestrians in a crosswalk. Two of them died. Another remains in critical condition. At least eight people, including passengers, were injured. The 81-year-old driver of the Mercedes remained on the scene. Police say they believe he had a medical episode and was unable to stop at the intersection. No arrests have been made at this time. Liz Warner, WOR News.
6: Cost of living skyrocketing in New Jersey.
10: According to the Living Wage Institute, the cost for an average family of four in New Jersey has shot up more than $40,000 annually since 2021. That is a 38% increase. In comparison, neighboring New York's cost of living went up 25%, and Pennsylvania up 31%. The Living Wage Institute says New Jersey child care costs shot up 57% on average in the Garden State since 2021. I'm Scott Pringle, WOR News.
6: Fewer trains and other service changes as work finishes on the new Portal Bridge in New Jersey.
11: Work started Friday on moving the final track from the 116-year-old bridge to the new one over the Hackensack River. And for the next 5 weeks, starting Sunday, all NJ Transit rail service will be cut or changed except the Atlantic City line. Weekend Midtown Direct trains will still end at New York Penn Station, but weekday service will be diverted to end at Hoboken, and from there, commuters heading into Manhattan can take a PATH train, bus, or ferry, and train tickets will be honored on buses and ferries. Now, crews expect to finish work on the new Portal Bridge by November 14th, and regular NJ Transit train schedules are scheduled to resume on the 15th. Levon Putney, WOR News.
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12: Are you tricking me?
7: Expected to scare up around $20 million in its first weekend in theaters. Meantime, The Social Reckoning.
13: Do you have an interest in social media?
7: Sequel to The Social Network, projected to make up to $8 million in its debut. Elsewhere, Verity, set to make between $13 and $16 million in its second outing. Tom Cruise's Digger, expected to make around $4 million in its second weekend after bombing in its debut. Christopher Nolan's The Odyssey, returning to IMAX screens this weekend as well. Jennifer Pulsoni, WOR News.
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6: In sports, lots of local action on the ice tomorrow. 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NFL 3-1 Giants in D.C. Sunday. 1-3 Jets host the Browns in the Meadowlands. Hall of Fame tight end and Bears head coach Mike Ditka dead at 86. NBA preseason returns Monday night. Knicks host the Timberwolves at the Garden. The Nets will be in Washington.
12: Here's your WOR Weather Channel forecast. Some rain on the way Saturday night, Sunday. Leftovers of Isa Iez could be making their way into the region as we head through the latter half of the weekend with some locally heavy rain possible. Starts off nice, though. Mainly cloudy tonight, low 54. Partly sunny near 70 Saturday. Rain likely Sunday. Might be some locally heavy rain Sunday into Sunday night. Highs in the mid-60s. I'm meteorologist Mark Thibodeau from the Weather Channel on 710 WOR.
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1: Indeed, it is Fox Across America, but not Jimmy Failla today. It's your buddy Rich Zeoli with you for the next riveting edition of Fox Across America. And are you going to watch the live stream of the execution of the Fort Hood terrorist? I think you should actually charge money for it. I heard the Secretary of War, Pete Hegseth, talking about this and saying they're going to do it at 1 p.m. on the anniversary of the day that this madman massacred these people, this terrorist. And yeah, they're going to live stream it and people can watch. It should be a pay-per-view event. Just saying. And last night in Michigan, big debate between Mike Rogers and Abdul El-Sayed. And more revelations coming out of Cornell as TMZ has released a bunch of text messages. So it's going to be a busy, busy day. And we got some great guests lined up for you today on Fox Across America. I'm excited for it. I really, really am. Midterms are about 3 weeks away-ish. I mean, Tuesday will be 3 weeks officially. And how's it looking? Well, it depends on who you ask. If you look at the polls right now, Republicans are going to be toast. I just don't believe the polls. I really don't. I think that it's a much bigger, more complicated situation than the polls led on. And I think there's going to be a lot of surprises on Election Day. That's my prediction. But of course, the media is going out there and saying this is going to be a blowout. And then I think they want Republicans to stay home. That's my sense of it. Like, for example, where is James Tallarico right now? He allegedly has the flu. Oh, and by the way, Mike Ditka died. The legendary great coach, Chicago Bears, Mike Ditka, the Bears. Guy had a great sense of humor. He was funny as hell, and he was a legend, and he passed away today. But looking at midterms, I mean, first of all, Tallarico's missing. Nobody knows where the guy is. I think that the internals on his campaign are bad. That's my sense of it. They're bad. I don't know if they can swap him out. I don't know if what the election rules are in Texas, but I'm a Jersey guy. So I've seen them play games before. I remember all too well. It was 2004, and there's a guy named Robert Torricelli. He was a corrupt Democrat senator from New Jersey, and Doug Forrester was a Republican, and he was beating him. And Republicans have not won a Senate seat in New Jersey since 1972, and he was beating him. Because Torricelli had all these corruption allegations around him, and he dropped out of the race. He dropped out after the ballots had been mailed out, the overseas ballots, after the ballots had been printed, and a unanimous New Jersey Supreme Court said, the voters deserve a choice. And all these third-party candidates sued, and they said, what about us? We're a choice. And they said, we don't care. Then they dug up Frank Lautenberg, who was the U.S. Senator for decades, and they put him in, and he won. So I've seen them play games before. We all saw what happened with Biden. I rule nothing out these days, but I think Tallarico's going down in Texas. This is a guy who has said way too many wacky things. And I know people are angry about gas prices, and I get it. People are angry about the Iran war. I get it. I drive a diesel Jeep. It's a 2022 Jeep Wrangler diesel. I love it. It's green. It's Sarge green. I love taking the Freedom top off. It's hard top. And I don't take the top off as much as I should, the whole top, you know. But I put in this cool system where I can lift the top off, and I got cool tires so I can take it on the beach. I haven't done that either. I have three kids, so I just haven't really had a time to do all this, but I'm planning on it. But yeah, no, I feel it when I'm paying $6.50 to fill up a gallon for diesel. I get it. I'm still not voting for a commie. I guess how I look at it. I'm not voting for a commie. So I imagine guys in Texas who drive trucks and fill up diesel, and they're angry about the prices right now. And I don't know how many of them are going, well, if it stops Iran from getting a nuclear missile, it's worth it. I don't know. I think more than likely they're going, this sucks. I want to fix this. But I'm not voting for a commie. I refuse to vote for a guy who, everybody talks about the fact that he's a vegan, as President Trump called him, a vegan. Yes, he's vegan, but there's a bigger issue with that. Years ago, Kamala Harris said she wanted to ban cheeseburgers. You remember this? The left has been going on for years talking about how we need to ban meat. I'm not for climate change because cows toot. They create methane and the left hates them. They hate cows. They love cows, but they don't want anyone eating a cow. That's the bottom line. And that's beef is a cow. You probably know that. So they want to ban beef. And I see signs on 95 outside of Philadelphia all the time. And they say, time to implement a beef tax. I want a tax on beef to try to dissuade people from eating it, just like they did a sugar tax on sugary beverages in Philadelphia, which doesn't dissuade anybody. All it does is just incrementally hurt people that drink soda. And actually, they leave the city and buy it in the burbs. But no, they want to do that. And Tallarico is a vegan, but he also, at several points over his career, talked about eliminating oil. Texas is an oil state. They film Landman there. Landman's a great show. Billy Bob Thornton, oh, it's so good. It's one of the best shows out there. I can't wait for, I guess it's season 3 coming out. I'm excited. But Andy Garcia was in it last season. It's great. Allie Leiter, Jersey Girl, Cherry Hill High School West, I believe. Maybe East, I forget. But it's a great show, and it's Texas, and it's oil, and you can't be anti-oil and expect to become a U.S. senator from Texas. And we saw this with Beto O'Rourke. He was the second coming. The media loved him. There was this one video I remember of this mainstream journalist of either ABC or CBS, and she's going on about, you're a rock star. And he was like, hey, and all these people were cheering. Where is he now? Does anyone know where Beto O'Rourke is right now? No, he's not. Nobody knows where he is. He's the yellow pie piece of Trivial Pursuit. Years later, somebody will look that up and they'll go, Beto O'Rourke, and it'll get a yellow piece of the pie if you say this guy was going to be a senator from Texas, flip the state red, and he was going to become president. And he lost both in a spectacular fashion. It wasn't even close. They're doing the same thing with Tallarico right now. And then Tallarico also, I mean, yeah, you know, God's non-binary, and he doesn't want to vote to protect women athletes from boys who are saying that they're girls, all that. But then there's something else about Tallarico, which is incredibly problematic for a guy who wants to become a U.S. senator from Texas. And that is that he has more than one time in his career talked about open borders and defunding ICE. And you're Texas and you're a border state. You don't want that to happen. No way do you want that to happen. So in all metrics, the guy's a terrible candidate. Now he's gone missing. Allegedly has the flu, I guess. I don't know. I mean, the flu sounds like a very convenient excuse for me. Then in Michigan, you've got Abdul El Sayed, who debated Mike Rogers last night. And Mike Rogers brought the thunder. Let's face it. Here's the bottom line. Mike Rogers is not the most inspiring candidate. But again, you got to vote for him over a commie. I'll get into that in a second. Here's President Trump in San Antonio, Texas, talking about a vote for Tallarico is a vote to turn Texas into this. Cut 8.
2: A vote for Tallarico is a vote to turn Texas into a dirty, failing, crime-ridden third world dumping ground. And a vote for Ken Paxton is a vote to save Texas and defend everything that made Texas great and makes America great.
1: I mean, you can't, it doesn't have more of a contrast than that. We always talk about contrast in politics, right? If Tallarico gets his way, the squalor, misery, poverty, homelessness, that's the kind of stuff we're going to get here. Cut 7.
2: For decades, Texas has been the state where people flee to escape the economic oppression and social collapse of Democrat-run California, New York, Illinois, and other failing blue states. But if Tallarico and the Democrats get their way, all of that squalor, misery, poverty, homelessness, you know, I said it the other day, when the blues get in, everything becomes dirty. The streets are dirty. The doorknobs going into stores are dirty.
1: Yeah.
2: The sidewalks are filthy, dirty. Everything becomes dirty and has a bad smell.
1: The blues, he's not talking about music. If he was, I would have to disagree with him. I think you bring blues to a town, it really does a lot of things. But he means blue as in voting Democrat blue. That's what the president means. Now, look, Paxton is not the greatest candidate. He's not. But again, if you're a guy in Texas, you got to choose between a communist or, a guy with communist sympathies. Tallarico is trying to be a moderate now, but he's not. And so you got to make that choice. Politics is a binary choice. And I just do not see voters in Texas turning around and saying, all right, we're going to go with Tallarico. Tallarico is a great name for him. It really is. All the nutty things he said over the years. My favorite was the heteropatriarchy. I don't even know what that means. I have no idea what that means. Heteropatriarchy. You need an app. I think they have the Rosetta Stone and Babbel helps you translate. You need a woke app. When people say, this is and you have to, what did he say now? Decolonize your mind from the heteropatriarchy, you go, put that into the app and spit it out in English so I understand what the hell this guy's talking about, because it makes no sense. Here's President Trump, cut 9.
2: I'm asking you to pretend. Remember, pretend. You just have to pretend. Somebody said, I'm forcing them. I'm not forcing. Pretend that I'm on the ballot, because we get a lot more votes. When I'm on the ballot, we get exactly 48% more votes. So, you know, in a way, we are on the ballot, let's face it, because they're going to destroy everything that we've done. So please pretend that I'm on the ballot. Get out and vote. Early voting begins. Early voting begins October 19th and ends October 30th. Or just go vote election day. We don't care. Just, you got to get out and vote. You got to vote for Ken. You got to vote for Carlos. You got to vote for Dan Patrick. You got to vote for the group.
1: Yeah, look, when he says pretend I'm on the ballot, here's why he says that. We've long talked about how there are Trump voters and then there are people that vote Republican. And look, on this show, as you know, same rules apply. You could be a Republican, be a Democrat, Libertarian, Independent. You could be a commie. Just don't be a D. Just don't be a bleep. You know the rules on Fox Across America. Even though Jimmy's not here, the rules still apply. But the truth of the matter is that Trump is on the ballot, and Trump voters who may not normally vote, and we've seen this play out time and time again, need to understand something. And that is that if the Democrats take control, the entire Trump agenda is over. It'll be nonstop investigations, impeachment. That's what's going to happen. And then, depending on how this plays out, I don't think Michigan's going to go blue. I think it's going to be a Republican pickup there. I don't think Texas goes blue either. But let's just say, hypothetically, let's just pretend for a second that the Democrats win and Syed wins in Michigan and Talafrico wins in Texas. I love that nickname. That is going to be a great boost to Alexandria Ocasio-Cortez and her presidential chances in 2028. She said the other day at a fundraiser in New York City for Syed, she said, if Syed wins in Michigan, anything is possible. Anything's possible. What she means by that is it's possible for me to become the Democrat nominee for president of the United States. And it absolutely is. But in the meantime, what they'll do is they will go after and investigate everybody in the Trump administration. They'll impeach everybody they possibly can. They won't get it across the finish line. I mean, that could be able to remove anybody from office, but it's the spectacle and the hearings and the media saturation of that. That's what they want to do. Now, I'll tell you, if that happens, AOC is the star because she backed El Sayed early. And in politics, if you get on the train early before it leaves the station, you get the special seats in the car. That's how it works. Now, if the Democrats lose, though, if Republicans are able to maintain the majority, then President Trump's agenda can continue. And that's also bad for the socialists, because if they get shellacked in Michigan, it'll prove that they can win primaries, but they can't win general elections. They can win in places like New York City, but they can't win in purple states like Michigan, which means that the Democrats are going to have to take a serious look at how they've allowed this movement to overtake their party and figure out what they're going to do about it before it's too late. It's Fox Across America's Yoli for Failure. We're coming right back.
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1: Question for you, of course, is, do you believe the polls? I don't. I've been in politics a long time. And of course, I've seen these polls happen. But you know what's interesting? I don't know if you heard. There's a commercial for one of the sports betting apps. Not sports betting, but you can do politics. It's like Kalshi, I think. And they have Republicans at 53% chance of keeping the majority in the Senate. And Paxton 52 to beat Tallarico. I think that's more accurate than any poll, in my opinion. I think those betting sites are way more accurate than polls are. But of course, the betting sites also do manipulate people to try to make their money. But just think about it. What you tell a pollster is very different from the campaign's internal polls and the internal dynamics of what they're finding here. And obviously, when you go on certain sites and they go, well, it's going to be a bloodbath, Republicans are going to lose. Think about the House for a second. There are 22 seats that are going to define this election. 22. That's it. 22. out of 435 seats in the House of Representatives, 22 are going to decide the majority. They're all close races. In some cases, they've redistricted to give those districts an advantage for Republicans in places like Texas. And then the other thing is the cash infusion that's going into these races. So if the Democrats had really great candidates, it might be a different story. If I was talking to you right now and I was telling you that in Texas, they had a guy who was, let's use John Fetterman as the example. Fetterman, the senator from Pennsylvania, a guy who right now is hated by the Democrat Party because he has the audacity to stand up for Israel and the audacity to reach across the aisle and says, yeah, we need energy and common sense. Both Abdul Syed in Michigan and James Talarico in Texas have both said we need to get rid of fossil fuels and oil. We got to get rid of them. Got to shut it down. No more oil. So if Democrats had run somebody who was normal, just a normal guy, a Democrat from days gone by or a Fetterman-like candidate, it might be a very different story. It really would. They'd win Michigan. They would win Michigan in a heartbeat. If they had a normal Democrat, say it's not normal. And it's not because he's Muslim. It's because he's crazy. He's aligned himself with the worst guy in the world, and that is Hassan Piker, a guy who said, pound for pound, we are worse than Al-Qaeda. America's worse than Al-Qaeda. Pound for pound, worse than Al-Qaeda. You can't. And he went to a pool party with him. Like, this is the other thing, too. You know, Syed's out there telling everybody, well, I mean, he's a Twitch streamer from California. Dude, you went to a pool party with him. I have three kids, 12, 10, and 6 are their ages. My kids go to pool parties with their friends. At no point have we ever dropped them off at somebody's random house with a pool and said, go have fun, kids. Have you in your life ever gone to a pool party? You didn't know anybody? I mean, didn't even know who owned the pool. Like, you just showed up. Of course not. And Hassan Piker and Abdul El-Sayed hanging around at a pool party, and Syed was wearing jorts. My opinion, men should never wear jean shorts. Women should always wear jean shorts, but men should never wear them. I have certain rules in life. Like, women should always wear yoga pants. Men should never wear them. It's just, again, it's me. I mean, you know. But you don't go to a pool party with somebody unless they're your buddy. And you also don't have that person come in and rally for you four times unless they're your buddy. And raise money for you. And go on his show multiple times. And that's the problem for him. He hangs out with the most vile guy, a guy who John Fetterman has denounced. And that's the point. If a Fetterman-like Democrat was running in Michigan, they'd be running away with it. We'd be not even having this conversation. It's already a Democrat seat. Michigan, for being a purple state, it's funny. It votes for Donald Trump for president, but then votes for Democrats for senator. It's like Pennsylvania's kooky. I mean, it votes for Trump, but then they have a Democrat governor in Josh Shapiro, who is polling. I mean, he's got a massive lead in his reelection campaign. These are why we call them purple states. Texas, however, is a strong red state. It is a solid red state. And if you're going to flip that state, and you need to have a conservative Democrat who is able to come in there and sound a lot like a Republican on a lot of issues, but particularly on oil. Like, if you listen to Fetterman talk about energy, he sounds like a Republican. You need that in Texas. You can't have a guy go in there and talk about eliminating fossil fuels in a state that oil is very, very rich. You can't have that. So the Democrats have made this bed, and now they have to sleep in it, the bed of having terrible, terrible candidates. And that's the saving grace for Republicans. That is their saving grace. As I will explain as we continue along the show, it's Fox Across America. Don't go away.

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2: It's 65 degrees at 9:30. I'm Andrew Whitman. A federal judge in Manhattan blocking the Trump administration from deporting the man agent shot in his car yesterday in the city while the man's five-year-old son sat in the back seat. Federal immigration officials say agents didn't know there was a child in the car when they opened fire yesterday. Several protesters were arrested near the scene of the ICE shooting last night. Police struggled to use barricades to push back angry New Yorkers. Governor Hochul today joining Mayor Mamdani in calling for an end to ICE operations in New York. Another report this morning of people spotted climbing out of a city manhole. Checking your WOR Weather Channel forecast, tonight mainly cloudy, low down to 54. Tomorrow mostly sunny, highs near 70. Rain likely Sunday, heavy stuff Sunday night. Next news at 10, bulletins at once, right here on 710 WOR.
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1: War.

0: across America. Jimmy's off today, but he'll be back next week, and it's Rich Zeoli with you. We'll still have a banging edition of Fox News Saturday night. Tomorrow night, Saturday night, which makes sense. But it's Friday, and we got some great guests coming up. Really excited for this. Frank is filling in for Mikey, and he outkicked his coverage with these guests. Deborah Leigh is going to be here in the next hour. Ali Breem, very funny comedian. Actually, I was on with Ali Breem on Fox News Saturday night, I want to say like 2 years ago. That's when Jimmy used to have me on a show. Justine Brooke Murray is going to be here in the hour after that. And Chanley Painter, rising star, already a Fox News star, but a rising superstar, I should say. So a great show in store for you throughout the afternoon. And also, would love to get your calls, too. What's the number again? I always forget. I should write this down. But I forget. What's the number, Josh?
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0: Boom. Take it to the bank. I didn't write it down that time either. But if you want to call Fox Across America, my question for you is, are you buying these polls? Do you think it's doom and gloom for Republicans? Let me know. Let me know what you think, because I, for one, I'm very skeptical. I'm just skeptical. That's what I have to say. Here's a little bit from the debate in Michigan last night. And Abdul El-Sayed is, like I said, a terrible candidate. It's not a hard question. Who's a bigger threat to the United States, Israel or Iran? Look, you don't have to love the Iran war. You don't have to love the influence of, say, Israel's priorities on American foreign policy to say Iran is a bigger threat than Israel. Like, a couple things can be true at the same time. But not for a guy like this, because he's so myopic in his thinking, and he genuinely does hate Israel, like he does. Because otherwise, you come out and you say, Iran, this is a stupid question. The answer is Iran. There's no other answer to this. This is a layup question to make him sound like a normal candidate. But he's not a normal candidate, as proven here, cut one.
2: Who do you think's a bigger threat to the United States, Israel or Iran? You have 60 seconds.
3: And again, Rick, I'm just going to say that that's a ridiculous hypothetical.
2: I'll ask one last time, Israel or Iran?
3: That's, a ridiculous question. I think both of them have proven dangerous in their own way.
0: Oh, man. Listen, I've done debate prep for candidates before many times. Some of them have won. Most of them have won. That's a question. You just go, Iran, next question, and move on. Because who are you trying to appeal to with that answer? The crazy whack jobs that hate Israel? They're already voting for you. They're already voting for you. They voted for you in the primary. So you have them. There's nothing you can say that's going to keep those crazy people from being on your team. They're not going to flip the team Rogers. But he genuinely, passionately thinks Israel's a bad guy. So that's why he's saying that. Because he can't just come out and say something that is purely political for the purposes of just running. Because in his core, it's just a conviction for him. It's like, I could not come out at a debate and say, if they said pineapple or sausage, what's a better pizza topping? I couldn't tell you pineapple. Because I'm repulsed by the notion of that, of pineapple on pizza. So I can't say it. I couldn't even look at the camera and just say it. Same thing with him with Israel. That's how he feels about it. He hates it. And because otherwise you just come out and go, Iran, next question. Iran, I don't think we should be in this war, but next question. Iran, but I've got problems with Israeli foreign policy, but obviously it's Iran. I mean, there's lots of different ways to skin that cat, but he can't. Because it's visceral for him. It's a visceral reaction. And that's why he's a bad candidate. He's crazy. Now, James Carville's out of his freaking mind. Look, he's a smart guy. He got a president elected, Bill Clinton. And he comes on Kayleigh McEnany's show on Saturdays on Fox News. I give him credit for that. Every time I see Kayleigh, I always say, that was great that you had him on. I do. I think it's terrific she has him on. Look, Fox just celebrated its 30th anniversary. It's a big deal for me whenever I'm asked to come on the network, which will be Sunday on Fox and Friends and then Monday on America's Newsroom. And whenever I can fill in for Jimmy, it's always an honor, or Guy Benson or anybody else. I love it. And I think the network's never been stronger.

0: brought a Democrat on. That's short-sighted. That's short-sighted thinking. You always want to know what the opposition's thinking. And if they're going to come on this network and then lay out their game plan, great. More power to them. More power to Fox for doing that, in my opinion. And I think they genuinely believe in letting people decide for themselves. And so in a case like that, the more a guy like Abdul El-Sayed talks, whether it's to Jesse Waters or Martha McCallum, the better. The better. Absolutely the better. The more John Fetterman comes on the network and talks, the better. For two very different reasons. In Fetterman's case, you get to look at how the Democrat Party's gone so far left that they hate this man now. They hate him. And in Syed's case, the more he talks and says crazy things on this network, the more you think about voters who are maybe on the fence or maybe don't like the price of diesel or whatever it is, but they hear him and they go, I can't vote for this guy. Black voters in Detroit, for example. He lost Detroit by 28 points in the primary, 28 points. And they had this focus group the other day, and I played this on my podcast, which, by the way, you can download. It also airs on Talk Radio 1210 WPHD in Philadelphia at 6 o'clock every night. Just search for my name, Zeoli, Z-E-O-L-I, wherever you get your podcasts, and download it. I appreciate that. But I played this clip of these voters who were on MSNBC, or MS Now, whatever the hell they call themselves, and they were all saying that they can't support Syed. And this one woman at the end goes, I'm sorry, guys. I'm going to vote for Tallarico. I got to do it. And they were like, no, totally. We get it. Like, yeah, no, I get it. That's what I mean. Guy's got problems. If he was a normal candidate, it'd be very different. But James Carville, however, thinks that Syed is going to not just win, but run away with it. Take a listen.
1: Abdul not looking so great. And this is like a CPR situation. You got Kamala, Barack, Bernie, AC flying into Michigan to help save this guy. Is he worth saving?
2: Well, I don't think he needs saving. First of all, he's got a PhD, and he's running against the two of Big Pharma, which I think he'll beat handily. I'm not at all concerned.
1: Oh, you're calling for him beating him handily?
2: I think he will. I mean, but again, I'm not an election predictor. I'm an election effector. And I think that Rogers has got Trump hung around his neck, who's coming in, clocking in about 39% in Michigan. You can't win with that, Jesse.
0: Well, that's a prediction. I mean, you can say I'm not an election predictor, but you just made a prediction. You made several predictions there. One was that Syed was going to win handily, and the other one is that Mike Rogers can't win because of Donald Trump. Okay. First of all, the fact that Barack Obama is coming in and Syed trashed Obama after he got reelected. There's a guy on CNN. His name is Andrew Kaczynski. Very smart guy. He's not a conservative. I think he's probably a Democrat. I don't know. But he goes on CNN a lot. He does this thing called the K-File. And he was on with Aaron Burnett, and he exposed how, after Obama was reelected, Abdul El-Sayed just teed off on him, calling Obama a warmonger and terrible human rights campaign, and how Obamacare did nothing to really help people who need health care, just trashed him up and down, but said, essentially, but it was the lesser of two evils. Now that same guy is coming in to campaign for Abdul El-Sayed because he is doing so badly with black voters. And I heard this guy call in to, I think it was C-SPAN the other night. I didn't hear, but I saw the clip. And it's possible the guy could be a plant. I don't know. But he's a black voter in Michigan, and he said, I love Obama. I love him. Obama's the man. I'm still not voting for Syed. I guess probably how a lot of black voters feel, and we certainly know how Jewish voters feel in that state, given his palling around with Hassan Piker. It's bad. So during the debate, when Mike Rogers went after him, and October 7th, which, of course, is the anniversary of the terrorist attack on Israel, which both Abdul El-Sayed and Zohra Mamdani used as an opportunity to condemn Israel for supposed genocide. This is from the debate last night, cut two.
3: Today or yesterday was October 7th. This is why you should get absolutely angry. He could not bring himself to even acknowledge the pain, the terrorism, the rape, the murders, cutting off of women's breasts, putting children in ovens, and killing them in front of their families. Could not even muster.
4: So I've
3: and
4: condemned
3: he
4: that.
3: He could not even muster.
4: I've condemned that, but I didn't turn it into political theater like you just did.
3: He did not.
4: So I'm so sorry, but like I'm not somebody who tries to make political theater out of other people's pain.
0: I'm not somebody who likes to make political theater out of somebody else's pain. Well, it's that reason and several others that some Democrats do not want to back this guy One of them is Congressman Josh Gottheimer. He represents the 5th District in New Jersey. Ask me how I know. I used to be the district director for Congressman Scott Garrett, who was a very conservative member of Congress back in the day. Our office was in Paramount.

0: Thomas, New Jersey had a lot of malls. Still does. They're not open on Sunday, though, because Bergen County, New Jersey has something called blue laws, and stores can't open on Sundays, except for, like, grocery stores. But I digress. This is what Gottheimer said, cut six.
1: As obviously you're a lifelong Democrat, if you were a Michigan voter, how would you vote in the Senate race?
2: I'll just make clear. There's no way I'm ever coming out for Al-Sayed right now. Like, until, this is a guy who has made it very clear his views toward, and has refused to back off his views toward Jewish Americans. And I hope he comes out and clarifies where he is. I also hope that he does the right thing and condemns Hassan Piker.
0: He's not going to do that. He can't do that because Hassan Piker's his pool party buddy. Can't condemn that guy when you're hanging out at the pool party together. Wearing jorts. Can't do it. So it's really bad for him. I just looked over the TV, and the topic on Outnumbered right now is SpaceX wants to eliminate cell phone dead zones. I was literally talking about this yesterday on my podcast. Thank God. I took the train up here from Jersey today, and I'm trying to get work done on the train, and just dead zone after dead zone. I don't understand in the year 2026 that we still have dead zones. I can't figure it out. So Elon Musk is putting a lot of satellites in the sky so that we can eventually get a satellite phone, which I will be the first one to buy if they have a satellite phone. I want a cool sat phone like the CIA has, drug dealers have. That's what I want. So I never have to experience a dead zone again, ever again. But you know that Rosie O'Donnell suggested the other day that Elon Musk is putting satellites in the sky to steal the election. I don't know how. Maybe the satellites would shoot lasers down and kill people who are going to vote. I'm not quite sure. But she said that in one of her latest tirades, that Elon's putting satellites in the sky right before midterms. Gee, I wonder what that could be about. You tell me, Rosie, what could it be about? Space lasers, shooting up polling places. It's wacky. Now, a guy who is also very smart and got Democrats elected is Rahm Emanuel. Rahm Emanuel is Obama's chief of staff. Rahm Emanuel is the mayor of Chicago. He's effectively known as the Godfather. He's one of the smartest political operatives out there. He was asked about supporting Al-Sayed, and remember something. Rahm Emanuel is running for president in 2028. He wrote a big op-ed trashing the Democrat Socialists of America. Every time he gets the opportunity to trash them, he trashes them. Well, here's your opportunity to trash a guy who has aligned himself with the Democrat Socialists of America. Does Rahm Emanuel take the bait? Oh, sorry. Cut five.
3: Will you endorse Abdul
4: Al-Sayed? Yeah, it's a complex issue.
3: Will you endorse Abdul Al-Sayed? Do you support him, given that position?
4: Yeah. We have massive disagreements. I support the Democratic Party. I support the Democratic candidate. I'll be going to Michigan again. I've been there repeatedly to help the gubernatorial candidate. I support the Democratic Party position because it happens to come up, as Supreme Court Justice Alito said, he's thinking about retiring. And I'm not playing around anymore with what they did under President Obama on the Supreme Court, or what this Supreme Court did giving President Trump a get-out-of-jail card as it relates to all the corruption, which is why you're seeing this.
3: But just to be clear,
4: the Supreme Court, I just said it.
3: Do you support Abdul Al-Sayed?
4: My support's not important. I said yes. My support's not important. It's the Michigan voters' support that's important.
0: Oh, that's a rousing endorsement, isn't it? A rousing endorsement. It's Fox Across America. Don't go away.
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0: Josh, what do you think? Is Ditka the greatest football coach of all time?
21: Oh, no, no. I'd go probably Bill Walsh, 49ers.
0: Would you put him in the top five?
21: In terms of like being a motivator, yeah. I mean, terrible GM, mind you. All those picks for Ricky Williams, oof, oof. Let's not put that one in the obit. Let's keep that one out.
0: I feel like the 80s were defined by Mike Ditka in a lot of ways.
21: I'm certainly a hard-nosed guy,
0: right?
21: Huge coach for the Bears. You know,
0: he paired was
21: him
0: out
21: up
0: there
21: with Buddy Ryan. That defense, oof, that was great.
0: I mean, Refrigerator Perry.
21: Yeah, just to take a lineman like that and just run him up the middle. Right. See what happens.
0: And remember all the SNL skits? He was part of a lot of those.
21: Of course.
0: And Chris Farley, who would do Ditka, and he would also, of course, the Bears and have the, and all the guys would do their whole thing. And then Ditka played one of the guys. Remember they'd all do their whole thing with, like, I'm having a heart attack and they'd be eating sausage. And then Ditka played one of those guys when I think when he hosted Saturday Night Live, or maybe he just went on the show. He had a good personality. He was very much a showman.
21: What's that one for you? Baker's Dozen now. Yep. Oh, heart attacks.
0: Pretty neat. Pouting his chest, you know. Ugh. Yep. What'd he die of anyway? Did they say?
21: No, 86. I know he's been out of the spotlight for a few years.
0: Yeah.
21: Let's see.
0: Is he in the Hall of Fame?
21: Oh, yeah. Yeah. Yeah, yeah, for a while now.
0: Yep. I would imagine so. And they won the Super Bowl under him, right?
21: Yes. Yeah. 1985.
0: This is why I asked Josh, because I'm not a big sports guy, but I do remember that because I was a kid when they won. But I just remember they had the, was it the Iggy Shuffle? Well, that was a thing, right?
21: Well, that was the Bengals.
0: Yeah, right.
21: Icky Shuffle was the Bengals.
0: That was the Bengals.
21: Yeah.
0: What was the thing the Bears had? The Bears did like a video too.
21: Oh,
0: right?
21: Well, they did the Super Bowl Shuffle.
0: That's what I'm thinking of. Yeah.
21: Yeah, the whole dance, all the music videos, the big craze in the 80s. Every team that was slightly good or thought they were about to win, you know, put out a video. And for some, it worked out. The Bears, it worked out. The New York Mets in baseball, they did a couple videos. It worked out for them.
0: Mm-hmm.
21: You do some songs, you release them, you see what happens.
0: Yeah. I think it worked out well for them. I really do. My Eagles are not doing well.
21: Yeah, such a shame.
0: Now, they're playing what? In like Australia? Where the hell are they playing on Sunday? Do you know?
21: Oh, they're London.
0: London, that's right.
21: Yep, they'll
0: London.
21: Be at the Tottenham Hotspur Stadium. Yes.
0: Because I was asking what time the game was, and they said it was at 9:30 in the morning or 8:30 in the morning or
21: something? Yeah, you got to adjust the 6-7 hours over here.
0: So when can I start tailgating then? And I'm asking on behalf of all Eagles fans, what time is appropriate where nobody judges you?
21: I mean, think of like the old Wing Bowl days and just start at 4 a.m.
0: I love that Josh brought up Wing Bowl. We don't talk about Wing Bowl. They actually made a movie about it. Did you see that?
21: I did not, no.
0: Yeah, the Wing Bowl movie. That's right. Well, I will. Maybe I'll just pull an all-nighter. I think a lot of people will probably Saturday into Sunday morning. Well, I'm going on Fox and Friends on Sunday, so I got to be sober to at least, you know, the game. All right, it's Fox Across America. Big hour coming up. We got some great guests coming up. Deborah Leah, Ali Breen. Oh, yeah, we're going to have some fun, and I'm glad you are here. It's Zioli for Fela. Don't go away.
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5: It's 64 degrees at 10 o'clock. Good evening, I'm Andrew Whitman. A federal judge in Manhattan blocking the Trump administration from deporting the man ICE agents shot in his car yesterday in the city, with the man's 5-year-old son sitting in his back seat.
6: Outside the courthouse after Friday's hearing.
24: Regardless of whether or not someone has a criminal history, it is not lawful and it is not okay to shoot a father in an afternoon with his son in the back seat.
6: The attorney for Oscar Belgal talking with reporters after filing a motion asking the judge to release his client, arguing against the merits of the arrest itself.
24: Usually when a court finds that it is illegal, the relief is release. That is what we are seeking.
6: He says his main question now is whether the case will be heard in Manhattan or elsewhere. Levon Putney, WOR News.
5: Federal immigration officials say agents did not know there was a child in the car when they opened fire yesterday. Several protesters were arrested near the scene of the shooting last night. Police struggled to use barricades trying to push people back. ICE out of New York. Mayor Mamdani was saying that last night after the ICE shooting in Marble Hill. And today, Governor Hochul was saying the same thing.
25: In a statement, Hochul says New Yorkers have witnessed far too many acts of violence by a rogue federal agency and untrained agents that operate with impunity. She's referring to ICE hours after ICE agents shot a man in a vehicle on the Bronx-Manhattan border with a 5-year-old in the back seat. Hochul says New Yorkers are outraged and immigrant communities are terrified. Department of Homeland Security officials say the man shot has ties to a gang, prior criminal convictions, and was in the country illegally and rammed ICE vehicles in an attempt to flee his arrest. I'm Scott Pringle, WOR News.
5: Lawyers for the man facing charges in New Jersey for the bicycle death of the Gaudreau brothers hockey stars, trying to shift blame for the deadly accident onto the Gaudreaus.
26: It comes as the defense expert who compiled the accident reconstruction report seems to be blaming NHL star Johnny and Matthew Gaudreau, saying they were biking in an actual traffic lane and not on the shoulder of the road at the time of the accident in South Jersey 2 years ago. Sean Higgins was allegedly drunk when he struck the 31 and 29-year-olds the night before their sister's wedding. However, the defense claims the brothers' intoxication and lack of bicycle lights created a roadway hazard. Meantime, the Gaudreau's sister recently gave birth to a baby boy, Natalie Migliori. WOR News.
5: A deadly collision in the Bronx this afternoon.
27: It happened just after 2 p.m. near Holland and Allerton Avenues. Police say a Mercedes ran a light and drove into two cars who hit another pair of vehicles. They then struck three pedestrians in a crosswalk. Two of them died. Another remains in critical condition. At least 8 people, including passengers, were injured. The 81-year-old driver of the Mercedes remained on the scene. Police say they believe he had a medical episode and was unable to stop at the intersection. No arrests have been made at this time. Liz Warner, WOR News.
5: Another report this morning of people spotted climbing out of a city manhole.
27: 5 people, including at least one woman, were reportedly spotted coming out of the sewer on East 82nd Street just after 2 in the morning. They were seen fleeing in a black SUV. Responding police did reportedly find shovels and other tools at the scene on the Upper East Side when they went to investigate. There's been a number of manhole incidents in recent weeks, with police noting people are going down under to look for valuables that get washed away in storm drains and sewers. In a case on the Upper East Side last month when world leaders were in town for the UN General Assembly, 2 people were arrested and charged with trespass and conspiracy. Jennifer Polsoni, WOR News.
5: Hurricane Isaias making landfall in the Florida Panhandle in the past hour with 105-mile-an-hour winds. 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
5: 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NFL 3-1 Giants in D.C. 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
10: Here's your WOR Weather Channel forecast. We'll see a good start to the weekend, but then a rainy finish. Mainly cloudy sky overnight, a low of 56. Partly sunny Saturday, a high of 70. Occasional rain on Sunday after 2 p.m. Might be some locally heavy rain. Highs up in the mid-60s. Columbus Day, a chance of light rain, then mostly sunny afternoon time. Highs around 70. I'm meteorologist Mark Thibodeau from the Weather Channel on 710 WOR.
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1: Hey, hey, it is Fox Across America. Hey, girl, Jimmy would say. I got to say that. It's the law. It's Rich Zeoli in for Jimmy Failla today on a busy Friday, and I need a little backup. So the Deborah Leia is in studio with me. The Deborah Leia.
2: Hey, girl.
1: What's up, my friend? It's great to see you.
2: That was a great impersonation, by the way. That's how he says it exactly. It's great to see you.
1: I get confused with Jimmy a lot. You know, I really do. Especially at the clubs, the gay ones. So,
2: Yeah.
1: They love him there.
2: You are a
1: sensation on social media.
2: Thank you.
1: You really are. And you're doing great. And you're on TV. You're on Fox a lot. Sometimes we're on together, which
2: yes,
1: is fantastic, too.
2: On a lucky day. On my lucky days.
1: My lucky day, Deborah Leia. My lucky day. So we got to panel up again soon. We need to put that in somebody's ear. We got to do that. But we're going to talk about politics, though.
2: Yeah.
1: Because we like it.
2: We love it.
1: We love it. And we were kind of chatting during the break a little bit about how there's a lot of other stories that may be distracting people right now. Do you think it's intentional?
2: Absolutely.
1: Yeah.
2: That's exactly. I was going to tell people today, honestly, make a little video online while you're all distracted by all these events, pretending to care. Like we said, Lindsey Clancy, the Cornell cases, even the war with Iran, all these protests. There's actual things that are going to affect Americans' prices, their mortgage rates, their oil costs. And so I think it is a big distraction because people who are distracted by little things, which is a unique American privilege, you know, we've said this for years. If you're upset about your pronoun, people in Iran are upset because, you know, they're being maimed by their government.
1: Right.
2: So it is a privilege to care about smaller things, but I think people really need to recognize that if we want to change for the better as a society, as a world, we need to stop being distracted by all these little things. Put down the phone, open up the textbook. We have a literary crisis. We also have a normal common sense crisis in this country where people are just not thinking anymore. So I think we got to stop being upset over everything, but people get into this cycle. They just want to be upset. You know, they don't want to feel good anymore. They want to be depressed.
1: Do you read books?
2: Yes.
1: You do. Did you see, what's her name? Alex, Call Her Daddy, the host of that show, came out and said she's never read a book.
2: I'm not surprised, especially given her advice to young women when she started the podcast. It was definitely not scholarly advice. It was exactly a fatherless kind of advice.
1: I should probably not let my daughters listen to it, in other words, is what you're saying?
2: I mean, it's canceled now. She's been canceled multiple times, but it makes sense. You know, she's been able to build a business, which is great for her.
1: Yeah.
2: But that's something as a society. Not everybody has to read a book, but maybe read a newspaper. Maybe do anything besides watch the 30-second video that's coming up on your feed to actually understand what's going on.
1: It's rotting our brains. It really is killing our attention spans.
2: Even with, I don't know if you saw Mom Dani being booed at the October 7th vigil this week by Hamas protesters. They were saying, long live Hamas. They're identifying with Hamas now. And I was saying that he should have made this decision before moving into Gracie Mansion if he wants to be this political activist or be the mayor. And one of my best friends was like, what's Gracie Mansion? She lives in New York her whole life. She's like, I just saw it on social media. I never heard of that before. I'm like, my love.
1: Amazing.
2: See, wouldn't that have been a good time to research it and be like, what is Gracie Mansion? And do a little reading. But the ignorance, people are just, they're okay with it nowadays.
1: Yeah, I mean, you could literally just put it into ChatGPT and you get the whole history of the mayor's residence. And it would all come up right there for you, you know?
2: I predicted a few years ago that the rise of artificial intelligence, I mean, it's not a prediction. It's just the way the world works. The more that we utilize artificial intelligence, the less we rely on our own intelligence. And you're seeing it happen just in a few years. I feel like society has really dumbed down. And just with the rise of ChatGPT, people don't make normal decisions anymore. They can't even think straight about things. So I like ChatGPT for certain things, like what it's meant for, like consolidate data for me or fact check something I've researched. But when it comes to actually replacing our thoughts, I don't want a robot to do it. I want to think myself. I want to be creative.
1: I get it. I totally understand. But I do see the Democrats using AI as panic as an issue for them. Because here's how I'm seeing this, Deborah Leia. They came out and they said, when all these companies were like, AI is going to kill us, and suddenly now they were all grandstanding about it. We've got to stop AI. And all of a sudden they found an issue that was not talking about crazy socialists.
2: Yeah.
1: And I think they're using that to try to get a lot of moms who went over to Robert F. Kennedy Jr. because of the MAHA movement.
2: Mm-hmm.
1: Like my wife's friends, for example. I mean, I talk to them all the time. They voted for Trump. They'll never tell anybody that. They're kind of like whisper about it, but it was the MAHA movement. And now they're hearing the panic about AI, data centers. AI is going to kill them, take their kids' jobs. And I see how politicians like Gavin Newsom and others are jumping on this issue right now. Josh Shapiro in Pennsylvania running with this because they want it to be something other than having to talk about the fact that they keep nominating lunatics.
2: Absolutely. And this is what the Democrat is too good at, or the Democrat Party is too good at. Unfortunately, they can capitalize on this fear that all Americans are fearing. It's not, you know, a left, right or center thing. All of us, I have concerns about AI companies buying up our farmlands. I want our animals to have room to go. You know, I want more trees to absorb the carbon. I'm an environmentalist as a proud conservative because this is God's green earth. It's my duty to clean it up. So I think the Democrats, they're really... True. Not from bears, but the Democrats are really good at capitalizing on this fear and then running with it and trying to make it. That's all they do. They run off fear and panic. It's been like that with climate change for years. Miami's going to be underwater. Manhattan's going to be underwater. The New York Times published that in like 2000 or something. It's all they know how to do because they can't win on the ideology. But there is a time and place in this country right now where people feel misguided. They do feel afraid of their future. They're not so confident about the American dream, buying a home. And so Republicans really need to offer solutions. And we have the solutions. We're the ones with the policies. We just need to be better at actually explaining to them. So hopefully with the midterms coming up the next few weeks, I'm definitely going to focus on putting that out there, how President Trump's policies have actually made us safer, murder rates down, the borders closed, all of that, because fear is a very powerful thing. You know, it's really how you can control people.
1: I think that somebody said this once in politics, and it's true. You either vote for somebody or against somebody.
2: Yes.
1: And fear is a great motivator to get people to vote against somebody. And that's why they're trying to do that right now, to vote against Republicans. But so you live in New York City, right?
2: Yes.
1: All right. Have you noticed a change since Mamdani's become mayor?
2: It's the attitude. And this is what I was saying about the vigil and the protesters screaming, long live Hamas. He was almost like surprised that they're protesting him, but he spent the last 2 years giving political legitimacy to this group, making them feel confident. Oh, you deserve a seat at the table. And now they want to flip the table over. And he's so surprised. That's why we don't involve these extremists in our society. That's why we isolate them. And I think that there's this real feeling in New York City that you're not going to be arrested. Nothing's going to happen to you. It's Mamdani's New York. He'll fill your pothole and he'll kill your landlord, but he won't actually stop the person from killing you on the side of the street. It's crazy. I've had to call the police on people twice, the same woman twice. I've had the ambulance come and pick her up from where I live for overdosing. She's released the next day. Mm-hmm. The homeless shelter was turned into a methadone clinic. It's not as much the policy or the lack thereof. It's the energy. And we always know optics is everything. If you believe your mayor is a radical jihadist who doesn't care about New Yorkers, who doesn't believe in police officers, you're going to lead with that attitude. You're going to feel more confident to commit crimes. And so that's why I'm very thankful that President Trump, policy aside, the optics alone was enough. With the border, we didn't need to build the wall. We didn't even need to finish the wall with Mexico. Right. We just needed a new president.
1: Right.
2: And that alone has stopped the immigration. Zero, you know, illegal border crossings in 16 months. So I think it's really the perception that sucked. But him being refusing to condemn long live Hamas being chanted 10 feet away from him, even Kathy Hochul condemned that. So it's really despicable. I don't know how many of us have a few years left in New York City or can stay through the end of his term, which is unfortunate. But I have a lot of friends who have left the city already. I want to leave the city. What's left? You know, LA has all the same issues, but at least you have the beach and you have more private areas. You can have a home that has a backyard.
1: Florida.
2: Yeah, I love Florida. I'm like,
1: it's a rousing endorsement right there.
2: I'm like, listen, I love Florida. I love Byron. I'm so excited he's going to win. I love DeSantis and what he's done with the state. But I'm a New Yorker. Florida's the sixth borough. I can go there anytime. I don't feel the need to be based there. It's a little too slow for me.
1: Yeah.
2: LA is slower, but not slow. But speaking of Gavin Newsom and the midterms, I don't know if you saw this, but I really dislike Gavin Newsom, as everybody listening to this should strongly dislike Gavin Newsom. There's very few redeeming qualities to Gavin Newsom. He's being hailed as the childhood savior, trying to rebrand for his presidential run. Against all the, you know, accusations of children getting hormone therapy and gender transition, he's trying to rebrand. He just officially created a law or signed the bill into law, creating 18 years old as the marriage age in California. And all these left-wing organizations who like actually fund gender transition for children, like Gavin Newsom, our savior of children, protecting children from child marriage. But I looked it up, and you, at 16 years old, Planned Parenthood's website in California says you can get hormones, you can get surgeries. All you need is a parent's permission. So I think it's important
1: that you actually need permission?
2: Just a parent's. But to get married beforehand, you would need your parents and a judge. Now, you just need your parents for gender transition.
1: I'm just shocked that they even have the parents involved in that state. I figured they would just say, if you're 16, you want to do it, come do it.
2: I'm sure there's like a caveat that if you show up and they're like, listen, I know you need parental permission, but can I just get a legal adult or my friend who like has a fake ID that says he's 18? But the point is, it's so important for us to continuously call out these rebrandings and the Democrats when they try to just pretend they didn't do any of this stuff. Like even Mom Dunny at the vigil, he's like stone cold face, say resting Al-Qaeda face. Somebody said it wasn't me. But it's true. Like even the Democrat elected officials, Brad, I forgot his last name, Lander, was hugging people. Mom Dunny's like death staring him. These people can't be surprised when they're creating these environments and trying to rebrand. His whole base, his whole campaign was about being pro-Palestine. He's going to arrest Netanyahu day one in office. He's created this environment. It's the same with Gavin Newsom. These people are trying to rebrand once they get even more power. But we need to stop giving power to people who failed the first time or people who never experienced power, like Mom Dunny. Rapping. That's all he ever did his whole life. Spin some beats.
1: He's a privileged kid.
2: He was a privileged kid.
1: His dad was a professor at Columbia. He's a privileged kid. The family came here. The family has money back where they came from. And they came here. And he's never actually had to work for a living, which is a lot of what you see. I mean, look, in Michigan, I want to ask you about Abdul El-Sayed because he's another one, right? And it all comes down to this guy, Hassan Piker, and how vile he is. So I want to get your thoughts on that as well, Deborah. Yeah. Can you stick around?
2: Yeah.
1: All right, good. It's Fox Across America. It's Yoli Ferfala. Deborah Leah, the Deborah Leah, is in studio with me. We'll get her thoughts on Michigan and all the other great races. Don't go away.
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1: Fox Across America. Jimmy's back on Monday. It's your buddy Zioli hanging with you. Deborah Leia, the Deborah Leia, is in studio with me hanging out and doing a little TV later, so that's great.
2: Yes.
1: We love seeing you on TV. You, I have a face for radio, you have a face for television, so that's the difference right there.
2: You got hair for like a motocross competition, though. Has anyone ever told you that?
1: Motocross competition?
2: Did you ever have a mullet? Yeah, like motor, yeah. Like the people who ride bicycles?
1: No, I've never heard that before.
2: I feel like you could like 100%.
1: Now, my friends think I'm, some people think I'm Jewish because of my hair.
2: Italian.
1: I'm Italian, right?
2: Through.
1: Yeah, like
2: no,
1: we're
2: you're
1: very
2: like,
1: similar.
2: You're minestrone soup. Faglioli. What is it called? Bean soup?
1: Pasta fazzole?
2: Yeah, no, the pasta or the soup that's like bean soup.
1: That's like, I think, pasta fazzole, right?
2: Maybe. I don't speak Italian.
1: You know, I don't
2: Ciao.
1: Know.
2: Ciao.
1: But you're Jewish.
2: Yes.
1: And we've talked about this before. I mean, the crazy candidates that they are nominating right now. Mm-hmm. Let's talk about Michigan for a second.
2: Yeah.
1: This guy, Syed, wouldn't answer the question whether Israel or Iran is a greater threat to the United States of America. I feel like that's a layup.
2: The easiest thing to ever say, because one is an official ally and one of our greatest allies of the United States of America, and the other one is literally run by a terrorist regime that has plotted the murder of thousands of American citizens over the last 47 years. The Barack bombings, hello? There's countless events.
1: Yeah.
2: And so he's just trying to rebrand, but I don't know why he wants power. This is something that, sorry, maybe a little controversial, but it's who I am. I think we really need to question people who are immigrants and not direct American citizens or first generation, whatever it might be. Why do you want power in this country?
1: Yeah.
2: Because there's been something different over immigration over the last few years. And specifically, I think about this in terms of like Israel and Palestinians. It's the only place in the entire world where everywhere else people flee a country or they'll flee a regime that they claim is oppressive to pursue a better life.
1: Yeah.
2: That's why people come to America. But specifically with Israel, you know, the Palestinian community and Hamas, like they just plot their revenge for many years. So I'm very curious now. I think there's been a shift in immigration over the years of people coming to America. Do you truly want to make a better life here? You know, be part of the American social fabrics,
1: assimilate,
2: be part of our culture? Or do you want to bring your culture here? Do you want to institute your ways and your beliefs into our society?
1: Bingo.
2: Because if that's the case, you don't deserve power in our country. You're either going to be an American and take care of our constitution and believe in that and be a part of us, or you can go have power in your home country. And that's something that we should be very cautious of, because people like Mom Donnie was a citizen for 6 years. He became a citizen in 2019, and now he's the mayor of the largest city in the entire country. That's scary. That's really scary, and we should do more. That's how we can serve America. We need to have only Americans, multi-generation, maybe two parents Americans, who can actually be eligible to run. We have that for president. There's no reason we shouldn't have it for every single office in this country. That's how you save America.
1: Boom. I love it. Boom. I think you should run for office.
2: I want to.
1: Do you?
2: I really do.
1: Yeah?
2: I think I was a little too young for Mom Donnie because I was just turned 25, but I would love to be mayor of New York City. It's actually like one of the least powerful mayors in like the whole country, ironically. The governor can fire you. So you really don't, you can't do much.
1: But this governor is capitulating to him.
2: Yeah.
1: I mean, literally whatever he wants, she's doing. The pied-à-terre tax, Kathy Hochul is doing that. But let me ask you this, Deborah, because I thought Marco Rubio's speech the other day in Greece was phenomenal, defending Western civilization. Mm-hmm. And you contrast that with what's going on in France, which I think is a big part of what you were just saying. People came to that country, didn't want to be French. They wanted to bring their culture too. And the left is always saying, we have to respect like Sharia law, Iranian culture. We have to respect the Middle Eastern cultures. But when it comes to Western cultures, we have to become the melting pot. Let everybody in and trash our own culture, because to make up for our colonialist past or whatever other nonsense they're talking about, we have to preserve our culture. If we don't, we become France.
2: Absolutely. And people give London, people don't realize how bad France is. I went to London earlier this summer. I was actually in London and Paris at two different points. Laura Loomer was coming after me for liking London. She's like, it's run, it's overrun, it's a terrible place. I'm like, no, no, no. We save the West by loving the West.
1: Right.
2: That's why I want to save the West. London is beautiful. It's stunning. That's why they should save it. It's not gross. It's a beautiful place, and therefore you should save it from people who want to change it or make it like their home countries. Paris. Paris is Afghanistan. Paris is the new little Afghanistan. Nobody's French. Nobody that you walk around is French. I don't know where the French people are. Every single person there is Arab. Nobody's speaking anything other than Arabic.
1: Crazy.
2: It's crazy. I took countless Ubers. I was there for 10 days. Countless taxis. Not one person was French. And I asked every single one of them, I wanted tips as a tourist. I want to travel to a country and ask the locals, where should I go? What should I do? These people don't even respect the country. I actually got dropped off at a Jewish center, and the driver was like, why are you going? Like, I can't do the accent. I was going to do French, but he wasn't French. He's like, why are you going here?
1: Well, the way you say Hamas, with you, kind of
2: Hamas.
1: Wrong. How do you do that?
2: I speak Hebrew. Ani medberet divrit.
1: Oh, okay. All right. So
2: it's the cha. It takes a lot of like chala, Hamas,
1: Hezbollah.
2: Yeah. Chutzpah.
1: I like
2: Gaza,
1: it.
2: Gaza.
1: Yeah. I like it. It's very
2: That's why
1: nice.
2: When they say Palestine, there's no P in Arabic. It's Palestine even. Like it's so funny how Western people try to fight for this. And those people would kill them in a heartbeat. Like it's getting to the point where it's not about the Palestinians anymore. It's just about hating Jews. It's been like that for a while, but you know, with the vigil we saw. So candidates like El Sayed, I'm really curious why these people want power. And I think that's something that really needs to be asked on the debate stage. So us Republicans really have a duty to nominate the best candidates that we can nominate, who can voice our opinions and our policies in the best way we can. And I'm a little nervous for Texas, because I don't think that that was necessarily done in Texas.
1: I think we're going to be fine in Texas.
2: Yeah,
1: I do. I think Texas stays red. I think that they can't vote for a guy who hates oil and beef.
2: Yeah.
1: And also thinks God is non-binary. Yeah. Like, I just can't imagine that. But we'll Seven vote genders. For you, Deborah
2: Thank
1: Leah,
2: you.
1: When you run.
2: One day.
1: Hell yeah, we will. Follow her on all social media platforms at The Deborah Leah. Do not accept any imposters. The Deborah Leah. Thanks, my friend. Great to see you. Continue success with your incredible career.
2: Thank
1: we'll
2: you.
1: We'll be watching.
2: All right. Bye,
1: it's
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20: It's 64 degrees at 10:30. I'm Andrew Whitman. Two female pedestrians are dead, several others hospitalized after a multiple car collision this afternoon in the Bronx. Another report this morning of people spotted climbing out of a city manhole. A Queens man under arrest in South Jersey as cops bust a massage spa the second time since March for offering customers the wrong kind of therapy.
21: When I'm on the ballot, we win everything. 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
20: President Trump campaigning with GOP nominee for Governor Bruce Blakeman in Syracuse tonight. Checking your WOR Weather Channel forecast. Tonight, mainly cloudy, low down to 54. Tomorrow, mostly sunny, highs near 70. Rain likely Sunday, heavy stuff Sunday night. Next news at 11, bulletins at once, right here on 710 WOR.
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0: Female Friday continues. 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Here on Fox Across America. Fine Female Friday, Fox Across America with Jimmy Fallon. But Jimmy's not here today, but it's me, Rich Zeoli, with you. And Ali Breen is a very funny comedian. And I was on TV with her years ago on Fox Across America, Fox News Saturday Night. That was so much fun.
1: That was so much fun. It's good to see you
0: again. Great to see you,
1: I like
0: my
1: all
0: friend.
1: The alliteration there, too.
0: It's a lot,
1: Fine
0: right?
1: Friday, Fox. Yeah, I'm impressed.
0: I'm not saying foxy ladies. I'm not doing that because I don't want to get in trouble.
1: Exactly. You know,
0: I don't
1: lose your job.
0: How's the state of comedy these days?
1: The state of comedy is interesting. It's supposedly swinging back to like a little more raw, less censored kind of comedy. But I think as that's happening, the other side is digging their heels in more to that. So you have one side that's going in on, you know, like telling messages and doing like woke kind of propaganda disguised as comedy. And the other side is just going hard. And it's an interesting thing because I think that the pendulum has swung and the side going hard is winning because people are like, we like hearing somewhat offensive stuff. No one takes it seriously. That's what we come to laugh at. When you're in, you know, a room with your friends, you can tell off-colored jokes. So you want to go to a club and hear that kind of thing. You don't want to be lectured about, you know, punching down and how you have to be a good person. That's not what comedy's about. So I'm, you know, encouraged that it's headed back into like a more fun place than it's been for a while.
0: Now, for people that don't know, how much of your act incorporates current events or politics?
1: It's gotten to be less because I used to do, when I started, actually, I did a lot of that because it was kind of fun to get reactions from the crowd and you know people are going to disagree on stuff and you could play with them. Now people just get angry. So it's uncomfortable. Like, I don't want to offend anyone during comedy. It's inevitably going to happen sometimes, but I'm not trying to. So I stick to lighter topics now, unless I know I'm in a room where they want to hear something or where like the majority of the people are on one side of politics rather than the other. You can kind of adjust your set accordingly.
0: Right.
1: But yeah, I tend to kind of avoid a lot of current events.
0: Probably smart. I mean, because I think, let's take Jimmy Kimmel, for example, right?
1: Yeah.
0: I mean, he's probably out the door, I would imagine, at some point at ABC,
1: I think
0: right?
1: they all are. But yeah, he's...
0: I mean, that whole format is kind of gone now anyway.
1: Yeah.
0: I mean, there's so many writers, and you have to write your own jokes, and they have all these people that write their own material. But he's become very militant, I think, in how he approaches things in terms of his hatred for the president and everything like that. And I contrast that with, like, I don't know, that show, which to me was always like tuck America into bed kind of a show, like say goodnight, and then nobody wants to hear that at night, and it's not balanced and it's not funny, and you wonder why like these shows are just costing so much to produce and not turning a revenue for them. But I wonder right now, Ali, do you think ABC, Disney, China, because China's the parent company of Disney, obviously.
1: Yeah.
0: Do you think they're just digging their heels in, like, we're not going to, no matter what, we're just going to keep him because we have to make a stand. We'll get through Trump's second term.
1: Yeah, if they can, they'll hang on, I think, because that's what the Chinese way is, basically hearts and minds. It's like dig your way into dig your way into the
0: intellectually. China's not really the parent company of Disney. We're just joking, but they kind of are.
1: That philosophy prevails like in that part of Hollywood too. It's like, hey, get socialism, get hatred of capitalism, get hatred of Trump, get hatred of the right, get all that stuff in. So even if it's not working as far as making a profit, I think like the philosophy stands where they're like, hey, well, let's just go until we get forced to get off, and then we'll find another place. We'll go to the universities and we'll get their minds that way. But I think also the late night format, the quick hits, like the three guests in an hour and a half, people like podcasts. They like actually getting to know someone. So when you're hearing a celebrity go on a talk show and it's like their fourth one and it's like, how was it to work with Brad Pitt? It must have been so hard. And they're like, oh, it was so hard. No pun intended. Like, it gets so boring and you're like, none of this is authentic. So it's twofold. It's not just the political, you know, sidedness of it, but I think it's also the whole format is just different than what people want now.
0: How much of stuff do you put on social media? And what's your handle, by the way, so people can follow you?
1: My handle is Ali Breen, at Ali Breen. It's A-L-L-I-B-R-E-E-N. And I do actually do a little bit more political stuff online because people can swipe past. You know, if I'm doing political stuff at a club and I'm on for 45 minutes and people are on two sides of the aisle, I don't want to force half the people to have a bad time. But online, you can swipe through. So I'll be a little more... outward or forward with current events or politics. But even then you see people unfollowing. Like, it's kind of funny. People don't even want to hear a joke about something that they don't want to hear anything about.
0: Yeah.
1: So, but I do, I am pretty active on there at least.
0: That's good. Because I think that, I mean, obviously for comedians, you have the ability to grow your audience that way now that we've never had before.
1: Yeah.
0: And then hopefully you get canceled in a way that doesn't like really hurt your career, because it seems like it only helps, right? It's the best thing that happened. Shane Gillis is the best thing that ever happened to that guy.
1: That is unbelievable. And you know, that was so much about authenticity. He was like, you know what? I made these jokes. I don't actually feel that.

0: Basically, you know, because she had sent her husband out to get food, and that's when she killed everybody right. and tried to kill herself. I was like, that would be a great ad for DoorDash. Like,
1: oh, God.
0: It's like, everyone stay home. Let's order in tonight. It's a few bucks extra, but that's worth it.
1: You know? How about the, I mean, I guess it's hard to make, is it hard to make jokes about like the Cornell 7, for example, like the whole thing with Cornell? Like, how do you handle that? Or just like, don't even bother.
0: I think both of those, the Lindsay Clancy, I mean, was a little bit easier to do because people got so crazy because there would literally be like black women that were like, you better remember this when black women kill their babies. And everyone's like, wait, what? Like, it was so absurd. And that's murdering kids. Like, you would think that would be the most hot button topic, but rape is the one that's a real third rail.
1: Yeah.
0: And people without even hearing facts are just on a side. And the weird thing is, you can't talk about a case legally anymore. You can't even say like, hey, legally, these seem to be the facts.
1: Mm-hmm.
0: And it looks like these should be investigated before we come up with a, you know, accusation or, a, you know, conviction. Instead, people are like, have empathy. Like, I can't believe
1: right.
0: you don't relate. You're a woman. How could you not? And it's like, but I don't know what happened. So
1: yeah.
0: I'm not going to have empathy for someone who possibly is not, you know, she, I don't know if she's lying or, you know, in her head misinterpreted. I don't know. None
1: Maybe
0: of
1: looking
0: know.
1: For a large cash settlement, possibly.
0: Also, the attention. I mean, like, she yeah. doesn't seem to be shying away. They found her name and she hasn't taken anything down. So I don't know. I don't know what
1: the new text messages that came out where she basically
0: Ooh,
1: said,
0: they're really damning.
1: Yeah, our body, our choice.
0: I mean, yeah.
1: So on that point, are you an attorney as well?
0: I am not.
1: Okay, because
0: no.
1: you sound like one a little bit. Like when you said that about you can't even talk about like the court case and everything
0: yeah.
1: like that. I'm like, wow, she's
0: well, because everyone's
1: smart.
0: All about feelings and vibes now.
1: Well,
0: is what
1: so
0: I'm, yeah,
1: I got a lecture today from a friend who I respect, who's on the other side, and she says, "Can't you have empathy?" And I was like, "No, I don't have to have it.
0: Well,
1: not everybody deserves empathy."
0: And what about empathy for the other side? These boys,
1: yeah.
0: their lives are being ruined, and we don't know what the facts are
1: right.
0: behind it. And it does seem. You know, that for at least 90% of it, she was very willing and almost instigating. And then for the 10% that she wasn't, they stopped. It seemed like she said, hey, this isn't cool anymore. And they were like, okay,
1: yeah,
0: then we're done. So the problem is in such like a Puritan society, I don't think anybody is used to hearing about a woman possibly wanting or enjoying a threesome.
1: Or
0: like,
1: more.
0: Out of her mind. Yeah, right. like a ninesome. I don't know what it became.
1: Yeah.
0: But it's possible, you know, there was a woman who had sex with whatever, 1,000 men for...
1: Oh, that's right. That was the old CNN anchor, right? No, that was a different person, I think. But to your point, though, about everybody having to jump on a side and have an opinion before all the facts come out, that part drives me crazy.
0: That's insane.
1: I can't stand that.
0: And
1: you know
0: bringing
1: what I mean?
0: Up facts gets you in trouble. Like,
1: yeah.
0: the, like it's, have you no empathy? It's like,
1: yeah.
0: I will when I decide what happened, like, figure out what happened.
1: But not everybody deserves empathy. I mean, some people don't. They just don't deserve. I'm sorry, but, like, that shouldn't make you a bad person. I think as a society, we can say who deserves empathy and who doesn't, who's just a bad person or a person who made bad decisions. And you feel sorry for them.
0: That's the
1: like,
0: key.
1: Like, sympathy, but I don't have to empathize with you. I mean, empathy is walk a mile in your shoes. I don't want to walk a mile in those shoes. I really don't.
0: Yeah, that's one that most people don't want to jump into. Well, even the empathy thing, like, you can also have empathy without seeing that someone's right. Like, she can be wrong. Like, so she did this thing and then felt bad because she got a lot of negative response to it, got a lot of negative attention, and then got shunned by these guys that she thought liked her. And so I have empathy for the fact that that really is hurtful and that
1: yeah.
0: is a bad place to be in. And when we're in college, a lot of people do things that after the fact, you're like, ooh, I'm really ashamed and embarrassed of that. I have empathy for that. But then you can't attack the people who you made think you were, you know, welcoming into your situation. So,
1: right.
0: So you're right. Maybe empathy is not the word. You can feel bad. But yeah, just the believe all women thing too is insane. It's like there's plenty of women who you can't believe. And the Lindsay Clancy thing, what was funny about that, did you see that after all of the women who were, I am Lindsay Clancy, I'm on her side, saw that she wore a MAGA hat?
1: Oh, no.
0: That was a thing that came after the fact.
1: Wait, Clancy wore a MAGA hat?
0: Yes.
1: Get out of here.
0: Yes.
1: How did I not hear about
0: this? You have
1: this?
0: To look it up. Because then all of a sudden, I'm sure people were like, ooh.
1: Yeah.
0: So that was the other thing. Like, if people really, this girl is from the deep south. You know,
1: right.
0: if she's like a MAGA person, I feel like Letitia James all of a sudden is going to defend her a little less thoroughly.
1: Yeah,
0: like,
1: right?
0: so the thing

0: moves that change people's minds are just insane right now.
1: Because all these people who were cheering on Lindsey Clancy outside the courthouse with their pink hats and everything else, and as her like motorcade's coming through and they're like cheering her on and, yeah. and we love you, Lindsey. I guarantee you not one of those women voted for Trump. Not one.
0: Oh, absolutely not. And that's the thing about like, believe all women, be part of these women's movements and stuff. It's like, do you remember when women were wearing, is this censored? Can I say?
1: No, you can't curse, right? We can't curse.
0: They were wearing the pee hats.
1: The pee hats. Yes. Yeah, you can say that. Yeah.
0: Okay. I was like, I don't want to be part of that group of women. They're crazy people. And then it got even crazier because people got upset with the women because they were all wearing pink pee hats. And they're like, right. Those don't represent what mine looks like. What about pee of color? Like, that's not represented. And then trans people, mine's not right. Like, yeah.
1: It's, yeah.
0: I'd like to be just an individual. I don't want to join any crazy group of any kind.
1: Allie Breen, these are not easy times to be in. But at least you can make us laugh, so that's good.
0: Yeah, hopefully.
1: When we come back, I want to ask you, like, who are the politicians that are easiest to, like, joke about? Like, who, you know what I mean? Because in my mind, we're getting ready for, I think, two of the biggest, I don't know, grandstanders the right word, but I mean, between Gavin Newsom and AOC.
0: Yeah, and like throw Kamala in there, too.
1: Kamala, she doesn't go away.
0: Oh, and she is just like a treasure trove of ridiculous sayings. I mean, who knows what she's talking about ever.
1: She doesn't know what she's talking about
0: I don't think
1: she blacks out in the middle of it. All right, well, we'll talk about that. It's Fox Across America. It's Rich in for Jimmy, and Allie Breen's in studio. Don't go away.
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0: Across America. Hey, girl. Gotta say that because Jimmy.
1: I know, you know, exactly. Like you gotta do it. And then you have to say to yourself, Jimmy.
0: Jimmy. Allie Breen is here. She's a great comedian. You're performing where?
1: I'm at the Comedy Village tonight and tomorrow, right awesome. In Midtown.
0: Very nice.
1: Yeah.
0: We were talking about living in the city and how they hate cars.
1: They hate cars with a vengeance. And all the money that they're punishing people with by having cars is supposed to go into the subway, and the subway runs worse than ever. It's terrible. It never gets anywhere without stopping for like 10 minutes at some stop for some reason.
0: Yeah. But I can tell they hate cars. Because I mean, whenever I come in by car, I see the signs for congestion tax. They go $9.
1: Yep.
0: Hitting on top, you already paid like $42 to come through the Lincoln Tunnel, and then they hit that.
1: Yeah.
0: Yeah, and then to park. I mean, because of climate change, they hate cars, right? That's what it really is. I think
1: it's just a money grab, honestly, because if you talk to, they come out with these statistics that say that the congestion tax helps the air quality, but if you talk to cabbies, and they're like, it's only gotten worse. Like, it's a complete money grab. The traffic congestion isn't any less. The air quality, there's no way it's any different. I mean, if it is, it's maybe because there's more electric cars over regular cars. But no, I'm convinced that it has nothing to do with actually, you know, caring about the environment. Because also, the congestion tax continues on throughout the night. It goes on to $2.50. But like 3 a.m, there's clearly no congestion.
0: But so wait, they still hit you with the congestion tax?
1: Yeah.
0: Even though there's no congestion.
1: Thank you.
0: Okay.
1: That's like the school zones. Like you can still get a ticket in a school zone at 9 p.m. They make you go 25 miles per hour. There's like speeding cameras on every block. There's red light cameras. They are just, oh, and here's the best. If you pull over in a bus lane or double park in any way, before you could take a chance, you run into the bank or do whatever. And if a cop isn't there, you get away with it. If a cop's there, you might get a ticket. Now the buses are able to ticket you. So once the bus comes, which is like every 5 minutes, they take a picture of your license. So if 3 buses come and you're in that lane, you get 3 tickets.
0: Oof.
1: It's crazy.
0: Wouldn't it be better just to drone strike the car?
1: Yeah. Like,
0: you know what I mean?
1: Honestly, just that's pretty much it.
0: And end it. You know what I mean?
1: Yeah. And that's the other part. People mess with your car in the city, too. So your car gets keyed at the same... I mean, the people and the government are all against drivers in New York.
0: Well, it used to be that there'd be 3 lanes or 2 lanes. And then the bike lanes, and they got the annoying lane. And everything shut down. And they put up the temporary restaurants for the pandemic, which never went away.
1: Yep.
0: So now everything is put into one lane.
1: Yeah.
0: And so, of course, there's more congestion because you have less lanes. It's not that complicated.
1: And the bikers don't like biking in the bike lane, so you're still behind a biker regardless. So they actually act like you're trying to like hurt their family if you ask them to get in the bike lane. They're insane people. So, yeah, it's the worst scenario driving in the city. And I do it. So I have to rethink that. I should drone my own car, honestly. Just blow that thing up and hopefully collect some insurance money.
0: Now you said it on the air, it won't be insurance for
1: you
0: whatsoever.
1: Exactly.
0: I mean, yeah.
1: I really hurt myself in that one.
0: But I love that you're still like you're outperforming, you're doing all these things, and you know, in this day and age, I mean, that's great. You're powerful.
1: I am, because I feel powerful.
0: Let's play for you Kamala's latest power word salad. This is a power salad.
1: It's unbelievable.
0: Cut 17.
2: There's so much power in this, and there's so much power in each of you. And, you know, I have a saying, I have many sayings, but one of them is, you know, when you feel powerless, you are powerless. When you feel powerful, you are powerful. And we are powerful.
0: Allie Breen.
1: Does she have a writer? For the love of God, fire that person. If this is off the top of her head, maybe she has a writer and she can't read what they're actually writing for her to say, because what she says is nonsense.
0: I think the writer is ganja.
1: I think so too. And Michelob Light. It's so funny too that she's like, this is my saying. If you feel powerful, you're powerful. And if you don't feel powerful, you're not. And then she's like,
0: right. Like she nailed it.
1: Nailed it.
0: Mic
1: drop.
0: Mic drop moment. Follow Allie. What? At Allie Breen?
1: At Allie Breen.
0: Okay.
1: Yes.
0: A-L-I-B-R-E-E-N.
1: Two L's.
0: Yeah. A-L-L-I. Okay. Write it down. Check out her show. And you got the whole tour schedule there so everybody can
1: exactly.
0: come see you.
1: Exactly. Find it online.
0: You're awesome. Great to see you again.
1: Thanks, Rich.
0: Maybe
1: so much fun
0: we'll
1: seeing
0: TV
1: you.
0: Together. Who knows?
1: I would love, yeah. Let's try it. Let's make it happen.
0: Fox Across America is Yoli for Fela. Big third hour straight ahead.
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10: It's 83 degrees at 11 o'clock. Good evening. I'm Andrew Whitman. A federal judge in Manhattan blocking the Trump administration from deporting the man ICE agents shot in his car yesterday in the city, while the man's 5-year-old son sat in the back seat.
11: Outside the courthouse after Friday's hearing.
12: Regardless of whether or not someone has a criminal history, it is not lawful and it is not okay to shoot a father in an afternoon with his son in the backseat.
11: The attorney for Oscar Belgal talking with reporters after filing a motion asking the judge to release his client, arguing against the merits of the arrest itself.
12: Usually when a court finds that it is illegal, the relief is release. That is what we are seeking.
11: He says his main question now is whether the case will be heard in Manhattan or elsewhere. Levon Putney, WOR News.
10: Federal immigration officials say agents did not know there was a child in the car when they opened fire yesterday.
13: The NYPD releasing video of officers responding to the chaotic scene. One ICE agent in a construction vest holding a long gun.
14: There's an ambulance right there. We're putting him in or what?
13: Another holding the man's wounded neck. NYPD officers load the man, still cuffed, into their patrol car.
14: Watch your legs, watch your legs, watch your legs, watch your legs.
13: Telling officers in the back seat to put pressure on the wound.
14: Yo, put pressure, put pressure.
13: Then backing the car down the street and racing over a bridge to the nearest hospital.
14: We got trauma here?
13: And rushing him inside.
10: ABC's Aaron Katursky. Several protesters were arrested near the scene of the ICE shooting last night. Police struggled to use barricades to push people back. ICE out of New York, Mayor Mamdani was saying that last night after the ICE shooting in Marble Hill. And today, Governor Hochul was saying the same thing.
15: In a statement, Hochul says New Yorkers have witnessed far too many acts of violence by a rogue federal agency and untrained agents that operate with impunity. She's referring to ICE hours after ICE agents shot a man in a vehicle on the Bronx-Manhattan border with a 5-year-old in the back seat. Hochul says New Yorkers are outraged and immigrant communities are terrified. Department of Homeland Security officials say the man shot has ties to a gang, prior criminal convictions, and was in the country illegally and rammed ICE vehicles in an attempt to flee his arrest. I'm Scott Pringle, WOR News.
10: Other news, two female pedestrians were dead. Several others hospitalized after a multiple car collision this afternoon in the Bronx.
6: It happened just after 2 p.m. near Holland and Allerton Avenues. Police say a Mercedes ran a light and drove into two cars who hit another pair of vehicles. They then struck three pedestrians in a crosswalk. Two of them died. Another remains in critical condition. At least eight people, including passengers, were injured. The 81-year-old driver of the Mercedes remained on the scene. Police say they believe he had a medical episode and was unable to stop at the intersection. No arrests have been made at this time. Liz Warner, WOR News.
10: Injuries on a flight from Columbia to JFK early this morning.
16: Multiple people rushed to the hospital on stretchers after the pilots diverted the plane to Miami. Authorities say one injury was a trauma.
17: Passengers hurt, severe turbulence.
16: Three flight attendants among the injured. The Avianca Airlines flight taking off from Medellin, Colombia, heading to JFK Airport, when it suddenly hit what the airline called unexpected turbulence.
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10: 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NFL Giants in D.C. Sunday. Jets host the Browns in the Meadowlands. Hall of Fame tight end and Bears coach Mike Ditka dead at 86. NBA preseason returns Monday night. 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
18: Here's your WOR Weather Channel forecast. We'll see a generally cloudy sky overnight, a low dropping down to the mid-50s. Partly sunny on Saturday, highs around 70. And then occasional rain Sunday after 2 p.m. Could be some locally heavy rain, highs mid-60s. Clearing it up for Columbus Day, a small chance of rain early, then mostly sunny, a high around 70. I'm meteorologist Mark Thibodeau from the Weather Channel on 710 WOR.
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1: Jimmy will be back next week. In the meantime, it's me, Rich Zeoli, with you. And great hanging out on Fox Across America as we kick off our third hour. And Justine Brooke Murray in studio with me. Great to see you, my friend.
2: Thanks for having me. Always good seeing you.
1: Absolutely. Murray Media LLC.
2: Yep.
1: Your new venture. Congratulations on that.
2: Thank you so much.
1: Getting new voices of your generation to be out there speaking and podcasting. I love it.
2: Yep. So. That's the whole point. Creating a space for young people. And I'm carrying on the family name. My grandfather was an entrepreneur and he was Morris Murray Bedrin. And I'm just carrying on the legacy.
1: Love it. I love it. We were chatting a little bit about a whole bunch of things, actually. But I want to start with Mam Dami because I just saw a ticker. Far left agitators heckle Mam Dami second day in a row. So his own people are turning on him now. This all kind of stemmed with his comments about what he said regarding Israel on October 7th. So first of all, I want to play two clips for you, Justine, get your reaction. He was asked if he would change anything about his statement, and we'll take a listen to that. Cut 19.
3: I think that October 7th is a day that is immensely painful for our city. And is a day of mourning. And so, whether in the statement, whether in the attendance of the vigil, as I had done the year before, or whether in meeting with Palestinian New Yorkers after that, all of it is part of reckoning with what that day has meant for this city, and the fact that we know that it brings up the most horrific memories for so many in this city, and also for others, it is a day that is continuing in its in the Israeli government's use of it as a justification for a genocide.
1: This is what a classic example of. He's talking out of both sides of his mouth and making nobody happy, right?
2: The Holocaust was so horrible, he might as well be saying.
1: You know,
2: we're here to remember, it's Holocaust Remembrance Day, but also, you know, the Jews might have done something to ask for it, and we should really mourn the atrocities, the bombing of Dresden, and it really wasn't fair for the German civilians when the Allies came in and saved the day. It's the fact that people expected anything different. It was like expecting anything different than the way he behaved on 9/11.
1: Yeah.
2: When he used the 9/11 declaration to pass off the pen to Jessica Tisch, to make her pass off the pen to an Al-Qaeda lawyer who literally represented a brother-in-law of one of the hijackers.
1: Yeah, right. Exactly right. And that was done intentionally just to tick off the police commissioner. That's why he did it. Right?
2: Exactly. He did it almost with like a wink, wink, with that smug hijacker smile. Mm-hmm. And if you dare,
1: hijacker smile, it's actually a thing.
2: If you call it out, if you call out the fact that he wrote a rap song one time on behalf of five terrorists, then the New York Times will call you an Islamophobe. They actually wrote a piece calling everyone an Islamophobe right before he won his election.
1: Well, it's the same game that Abdul El-Sayed is playing in Michigan, right? If you criticize him, you're an Islamophobe. If you don't like him because you hate Muslim people, it's exactly the same thing with those two guys.
2: Exactly. And right up until like recently, right up until it's time for the midterms, Abdul El-Sayed, he refused to backtrack or apologize for when he essentially said, yeah, those Jewish kids in Michigan were kind of had it coming. Hurt people, hurt other people. So when that terrorist attempted to ram a car loaded with bombs into that school, well, you know, they kind of asked for it, and suddenly we're supposed to believe, oh, he completely had a change of heart. Sure.
1: Yeah.
2: Yeah.
1: Hurt people hurt people. That was the line. What a dumb line. That's like a Hallmark card, right? Like, I'm sorry that your relationship ended, but hurt people hurt people, so don't hurt anybody. You know what I mean? It's so silly. It really is.
2: Yeah.
1: More Mam Dami. This is, again, does he stand by his comments, which, by the way, again, both sides now hate him even more for saying what he said. So cut 20.
3: To me, it is critically important to be able to mourn for all of those who were killed and have been killed since, especially given that we know this is ongoing, as opposed to something simply that was 3 years ago.
4: Thank you, Melissa. I know, we do have to move on. Would you add or take anything out?
3: I think that the statement, the attendance, the meeting, it all speaks to a reckoning with horror, and a horror that devastated the lives of New Yorkers 3 years ago, and it also continues to devastate New Yorkers today.
1: I mean, his press secretary was trying to get him out of this, and he just keeps going. Like, dude, get the hook. She's giving you the hook, man. Take it.
2: But he's proud about it. As you said, he knows what he's doing to the point where afterwards he ate some Palestinian chicken, reference to Curb Your Enthusiasm, my favorite episode.
1: Palestinian chicken.
2: He went to it's a literal Palestinian restaurant, and their menu every day, not just on October 7th, their menu is literally named things like Globalize the Intifada. The menu celebrates Hamas. And he went there straight after. So, wow, we're really supposed to believe that Mamdani, just like Abdul al-Sayed, really holds space for Jews. Like, he hates anti-Semitism the way Prince Andrew hates human trafficking.
1: Oh, God. Justine Brooke Murray's with me. It is Fox Across America. Murray Media LLC, her new venture. All right, let me get your reaction to this, because you're giving us all the hits today. This is Abdul al-Sayed. Ask the question, who's worse, Israel or Iran? This seems kind of like a layup, but take a listen. You have that one, Josh?
5: Who do you think's a bigger threat to the United States, Israel or Iran? You have 60 seconds.
6: And again, Rick, I'm just going to say that that's a ridiculous hypothetical.
5: I'll ask one last time, Israel or Iran?
6: That's, a ridiculous question. I think both of them have proven dangerous in their own way.
1: I mean, Justine?
2: The Israel or the side that tried to assassinate the president at least twice. Their mission is literally death to America. But why am I surprised from the guy who said that he didn't want to talk about the death of the Ayatollah? He didn't want to celebrate that.
1: Right.
2: He didn't want to offend his 7th century constituents. Yeah. Also, he compared banning Sharia law to the Trail of Tears. So this is the guy who represents the 7th century. He represents the Middle East, the Islamic countries who literally want America wiped off the face of the earth. And then if you call that out, NBC's Kristen Welker will also call you an Islamophobe, by the way. She said there's no evidence that he supports Sharia law, even though he said it, kind of.
1: And he said he wouldn't ban it.
2: Exactly.
1: Right? I mean, and which, again, a layup, right? Come out and say, it would be unfair to women to have Sharia law here because they're not treated as equal citizens. Boom, done. You just get, that's like a home run answer right there. But he can't do that.
2: Because it seems to be the ideology he represents. Mm-hmm. Like, why can't he just acknowledge, Sharia law means that, God forbid, if you're a woman and you're raped, either you'll get stoned or, in order to be exonerated, at least 4 men have to testify on your behalf.
1: Wow.
2: Yep.
1: And they all have to go to Cornell.
2: Yeah.
1: I don't think he's going to win that race. I really do. I think he's going to go down. I think he's too radical. And this is, you know, Mike Rogers hammered him last night in the debate over Israel and October 7th. And this is what he said last night. Cut two.
7: Today or yesterday was October 7th. This is why you should get absolutely angry. He could not bring himself to even acknowledge the pain, the terrorism, the rape, the murders, cutting off of women's breasts, putting children in ovens, and killing them in front of their families. Could not even muster.
6: So I've
7: and
6: condemned that.
7: And he could not even muster.
6: I've condemned that, but I didn't turn it into political theater like you just did.
7: He did not.
6: So I'm so sorry, but like I'm not somebody who tries to make political theater out of other people's pain.
1: Did he condemn it?
2: No. And he's afraid of condemning it because he doesn't want what happened to Mamdani the other night on October 7th to happen to him, where Mamdani's own fans, his own base, surrounded him in a mob and literally called him a traitor for simply grudgingly acknowledging, it's kind of like a bad thing to rape women. And the fact that Mamdani just like kind of acknowledged that, half acknowledged that, that set off the mob. They screamed, we are Hamas. They said Mamdani has blood on his hands. They said that he's the one doing the genocide himself. He's the one killing these so-called children himself, because their ideology coming from the mob is that it used to be speech equals violence, speech you disagree with. But now it's, if you don't emphatically support their violence, then you're committing the violence yourself.
1: Right. Justine Brooke Murray, that's an excellent point. And I don't know how this gets better for him. I mean, it seems like he keeps digging himself into a further hole here. And both these guys do. And they're just digging holes.
2: Well, there's no winning, because to quote what Gutfeld actually said last night, like, this mob wants total capitulation.
1: Yeah.
2: Probably to the point where the mob won't be happy unless Mamdani kidnaps some Jews in New York himself and then starts hiding them in the basement of City Hall.
1: Don't give the guy any ideas, all right? Come on.
2: Oh, yeah, that's true. Uh-oh. But this is how it is with it, with the pro, and I call it the Islamo-communists. That's the left now. That's the mainstream position. Because all the normies, all the so-called normies of yesteryear, they've also realized a long time ago that unless they too capitulate, they will be shut out of the party. They will be surrounded in mobs like Scott Wiener, even though Scott Wiener also said, oh, you know, I don't like Israel anymore. It's not good enough because he's still ethnically Jewish. Or the way Kamala Harris now, she may or may not be trying to run again. So even though she condemned the DSA previously in a CNN interview, she's now actually meeting with the same groups, the same Mamdani-backed groups that she had previously pretended that she didn't agree with.
1: Yeah.
2: Because she knows that you have to kiss the keffiyeh now.
1: You're Gen Z.
2: Yeah.
1: Right. Why are so many Gen Zers, you think, attracted to socialism? Is it because of the indoctrination from colleges and professors? And it's like, yo, Che Guevara is a great guy if you don't think about the forced killings and everything like that. Is it come from that place?
2: Part of it. Because when I was on campus, I got in trouble for warning everyone that in the next year that there will probably be a mural of Che Guevara on our dormitory wall. And I came back the next year and I literally saw that.
1: No.
2: It was a picture. It was my sophomore year. And our classes, my mandatory anthropology class, they promoted this. They promoted socialism as a good thing. Mm-hmm. They drummed this into our heads. But then on top of that, you have the elitist media. They've been trying to indoctrinate the rest of the American public for years. Now that nobody under 40 would want to listen to Jon Stewart, they're trying to take the guise of these new media outlets. So you'll have people my age listening to the podcast bros. And it was a good strategic idea, actually, on Mamdani's part to go on to Theo Von's podcast.
1: Right, right.
2: And say, socialism is just the government gives you whatever you want. And it saves the day because he knows, just like the rest of the left, that they have to go on to podcasts with audiences that fit my demographic. Most people who listen to Theo Von are likely these kids who are, you know, they're in their early 20s or they're in their late teens. And they're starting to realize that because they've realized that the legacy media has no use anymore. And that's the concerning part.
1: Justine Brooke-Murray, stick around. I want to ask you more about Gen Z and a comment that Mamdani made to Theo Von about dignity. Okay? Dignity. It's Fox Across America. We're coming right back.
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1: Some breaking news on the show. Fox just had on the Chiron. They took it down, though. I don't know if it's still a thing. But Katie Zachariah apparently now has been asked to become the White House press secretary, Justine Brooke Murray. And you know her.
2: I do. She said hi to me once when I bumped into her. So it counts.
1: Take the win. I first of all, when people are like, Scott Jennings is going to get it, or they're like, Zeola, you should get it, I'm like, no, I'm not a woman. Like, he wants a woman, which is smart, I think, to have a woman be the face of that.
2: Fair.
1: Kind of like softens it up a little bit.
2: Although, if they put Scott Jennings in a blonde wig, I wouldn't be opposed.
1: Yeah, and then maybe the left would like him.
2: Yeah.
1: Like, you know?
2: See? Yeah. There you go. That would be perfect PR. With the left.
1: That'd be a win. So Katie Zachariah, and she's been on Fox News a bunch of times, and yeah, she's now been offered the job, which I assume she'll take it. Why wouldn't you not take it?
2: Oh, hell yeah.
1: I think I'm allowed to say this, a very attractive.
2: She's right? Gorgeous.
1: Okay. Yeah. You said it. A gorgeous blonde, according to Justine Brooke Murray. And she's been on Fox a bunch of times recently. So that frees up a contributor slot, which is great.
2: Yeah.
1: So
2: wink, wink.
1: Yeah, like wink, wink, right?
2: But she's been wonderful. I watch her all the time on Fox. And I remember when she had previously, I believe, taken a position for comms representing DHS.
1: Mm-hmm.
2: Which they're doing a great job right now. I know Mamdani's very angry with them because Mamdani wants to abolish ICE.
1: Right, right.
2: But you look at these empowered women, and it's so funny that the party of feminists, who they support women so much, they'll support the women, the very homely looking women who kill their children, and they'll write TikToks and film videos of themselves saying, same, Lindsay, same. Oh, suddenly their feminism stops when the woman is too attractive and successful and a triple threat like Katie Zachariah here. Because, of course, now you'll have the squawking round table of round women on The View treating her the same way they treated Caroline Leavitt.
1: Yeah.
2: Because I remember when she first got the job, they complained, oh, she only got the job because she's hot. And the idea is that, at least according to the left, that if you're a woman, you are not allowed to be a triple threat. And
1: right.
2: It kind of like goes hand in hand with their idea that like you aren't allowed to be too successful in general,
1: mm-hmm.
2: but they only support women when the women are not successful enough.
1: Like Sydney Sweeney, they hate her because she's way too attractive for them. So, I mean, if she was 400 pounds and had a penis, like they would love her. They would love Sydney Sweeney, but they don't like her because she looks like a beautiful blonde woman. I don't understand that. I mean, why can't we celebrate beauty? We can't, though. They can't. We can. They can't.
2: Well, celebrating beauty is celebrating a natural hierarchy. It's something that you're born with, unless you have a really good plastic surgeon like Rosie O'Donnell. My mom's still wondering like the name of her surgeon because she would go to him as well. The left hates the idea of beauty. They hate the idea of truth. They hate the idea of achieving toward anything. But something like beauty, it's something that like God gives that to you.
1: Mm-hmm.
2: And if you're not born with it, it's harder to attain. And any form of success is considered a sin to them because they want to keep everybody at the lowest common denominator as possible. So they have to astroturf this new idea of beauty. So they'll put obese people. Mm-hmm. I'm not going to even call them women. People, zimzers here. You can't really tell who they are, but they'll put them on a Swimsuit Illustrated. And they'll try
1: and nobody wants to see that.
2: No one wants to see that.
1: Nobody wants to see that.
2: But they try to socially engineer us into believing that's the pinnacle of beauty.
1: Yeah.
2: And God forbid if you're blonde and you look like Katie or Sydney Sweeney or Sophie Cunningham, well, they'll treat you horrible. They'll say, oh, that means you're fake.
1: Right.
2: Oh, that means, you know, you must have gotten all this A, B, and C done.
1: I hate to break it to your mom, though. It's going to disappoint her. I think those are just filters that Rosie O'Donnell uses. I don't think she actually went to a plastic surgeon because who would ever put that woman under a knife knowing she could grab it out of your hand and kill you? You know what I mean?
2: That's fair.
1: So I think she uses all those weird like TikTok filters when she makes her crazy videos complaining about Donald Trump. And I thought she moved, I know we got a break, but she moved to Ireland to get away from him. She can't quit him. Have you ever had a psycho ex-boyfriend? It's like that. That's what
2: I might have been the psycho ex-girlfriend.
1: Okay, maybe you had that role.
2: I can relate on that. kind of field.
1: Justine's gonna go leave and cook a bunny on someone's stove right now. That's a Fatal Attraction reference, by the way. That movie predates you, but they did make a TV show. Did you see that?
2: I'll have to watch it.
1: It's very good. I highly recommend it.
2: I've definitely heard the name.
1: Yeah. So, yeah. I mean, and you know that reference, Bunny on the Stove.
2: Oh, so, yeah. That's my homework for next time.
1: Murray Media LLC, Justine Brooke Murray. Real quick, social media, how can people find you?
2: Certainly, at Justine_Brooke on X and at Justine Brooke Murray on Instagram and Facebook.
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22: It's 62 degrees at 11:30. I'm Andrew Whitman. A federal judge in Manhattan blocking the Trump administration from deporting the man ICE agents shot in his car yesterday in the city while that man's 5-year-old son sat in the back seat. Federal immigration officials say agents did not know there was a child in the car when they opened fire. Several protesters were arrested near the scene of the ICE shooting last night. Police struggled to use barricades to push back angry New Yorkers. Governor Hochul today joining Mayor Mamdani and calling for ICE to end operations in New York. Another report this morning of people spotted climbing out of a city manhole. Checking your WOR Weather Channel forecast, tonight mainly cloudy, low down to 54. Tomorrow mostly sunny, highs near 70. Rain likely Sunday, heavy stuff Sunday night. Next news at 12, bulletins at once, right here on 710 WOR.
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0: across America. We bring in the big guns to close out the show. It's Zioli for Fela, and I'll tell you what, Chanley Painter is a star, and she'll be a superstar before we even know it. So it's like, I got to know her when she won't even like return anybody's calls. Chanley, how are you?
1: Hey, Rich. Happy Friday.
0: Happy Friday. You are just on fire right now. Fox Nation special. The True Crime Podcast,
1: yes.
0: And of course, filling in for Carly Shimkus on Fox and Friends,
1: right.
0: First, doing the overnight anchor.
1: That's right.
0: Will I see you Sunday? I'm on Fox and Friends this Sunday.
1: Yes, I will be, as far as I know, on Fox and Friends.
0: Wonderful.
1: Saturday, Sunday morning.
0: Great.
1: Watch me all night Saturday on the network if you can't sleep beforehand. I do a live cut in almost every hour, Saturday into Sunday morning. And then I have also been doing, like, they've been bringing in headline readers on from the Fox and Friends, too, during the week. So
0: lots of
1: things.
0: Tell me about the Fox Nation special.
1: Yes. So this was my first Fox Nation special. I was super excited to be a part of it because, you know, I love true crime, as you know. And they do a deep dive into the death of Anna Kepner. She was the 18-year-old who was on a cruise with her family. And now they say that her stepbrother murdered her. And she was, you know, found in the cabin, hidden by some life jackets. And he is set to go to trial. Well, he was supposed to go to trial in September. It's been delayed to November. And he's charged with murder, rape. Mm-hmm. And
0: oh, God.
1: And yes, 16 years old at the time.
0: Why
1: he's been charged as an adult.
0: What I don't understand, though, is you're on a cruise ship. Why not get rid of the body?
1: Yeah.
0: I don't understand.
1: Maybe he planned to later and didn't have time to in those moments, but the special really digs into the timeline of how they piece together, because a cruise ship, I mean, it's contained, you know, it's a floating, you know, crime scene, but there's cameras everywhere, you know,
0: right.
1: In the hallways, and so they were the key that to get into your room, they can time that so they can know who goes in and who goes out, what time, and so they were able to narrow it down to, you know, he was the only one, you know, in there,
0: and
1: at
0: something
1: the time
0: like
1: that
0: when the cruise is under a different flag, right, than the American flag?
1: Yes, so it'll be in federal court.
0: Okay.
1: It's international waters, and so it's maritime law, and there's special attorneys that practice in that jurisdiction, and then it goes into federal court. So,
0: as an attorney yourself, are you familiar with maritime law, or did this case kind of really open your eyes to that a little bit?
1: Well, it's more if I lived in Florida or, you know, somewhere. Like, I grew up in Arkansas, so we're not surrounded by water. So
0: but rivers, right?
1: Yeah, So this is more like outside in the ocean type of water. But yes, no, it's a specialty for lawyers, and many of them do that. And I have actually, in this episode, we have one on who talks about the legal side of things throughout the episode of Fox Nation. So, and I had him on the Fox True Crime Podcast recently, too. So you can go back and look up an episode of his take on this case. But I guess the big question is, what will his defense be?
0: Right.
1: So we seem to think he's going to go a consensual type of relationship, that maybe he's trying to get something less than first-degree murder, something maybe a heat of passion. But we'll see.
0: Will he plead insanity? And will the people that supported
1: Lindsay
0: Clancy?
1: That was something that we thought was a possibility, because when this happened, his family checked him into a mental health facility immediately, even before he was charged. And he was said to not remember what happened in the cabin. And when he was originally charged, it was as a juvenile. He was not taken into custody, even though he was charged with murder.
0: Right.
1: Until they transferred him to adult court, was he then taken to prison. So in revoking his bond, the judge gave some concerning statements about his mental health, and that he was so concerned that he felt that this is a person that could snap at any moment. So that mental health may be a part of his defense, too.
0: Right, right. Chanley Painter's with me. I do know about riparian rights, though. I did learn about that.
1: That's
0: to deal with, like, the waterway and your access if you're a property owner, right, next to water. And I learned that. That's the only thing I know about maritime law. But
1: And in Arkansas, you're right. Lots of lakes and rivers.
0: Lots of lakes and rivers. That's right.
1: And beautiful state. Have you been there, by the way?
0: I have never been to Arkansas, but I know that it absolutely is beautiful. I would love to go sometime and maybe go whitewater rafting, right? They have a lot of that down there?
1: They have, I believe so. Do we have, I don't know, whitewater rafting. We definitely, you can float. I mean, I know you're not really rafting. I think it's just more like floating down like the Buffalo River. That's world famous.
0: I think the Clintons did something with whitewater. Maybe that was
1: that was the whitewater scandal.
0: Thing, right?
1: There was a
0: whitewater. That's what it was. That's right.
1: There's the White River and you know. I don't think we have rafting.
0: Tell me, what are the big stories right now as you're doing all this very stuff, and of course overnights for Fox News? What are the big stories?
1: Sure. So, with in my typical day, I cover multiple stories for the morning show or Fox News at night. Mm-hmm. And we, of course, midterms are coming up 25 days away. So we've been covering the debates that were happening in that. Last night, we were on kind of breaking news because of the ICE shooting in New York. The illegal immigrant from Dominican was a target operation, and they were attempting to take him under arrest, and we don't know exactly what happened yet, but one of the ICE officers shot 7 times into the front of the vehicle. There was a 5-year-old kid in the car and unhurt, and the migrant was shot, but he's fine. He's already out. He's already in DHS custody to be deported. But yeah, so that's what we were covering all night last night and then this morning.
0: Ma'am Dami, who is now getting blasted over his handling of this by the left, they're very angry with him, but he also came out against ICE. So let me play a clip of that. I have it here. I'll just find it on my show sheet. And by the way, you know, when Mikey asked me to fill in for Jimmy, first thing I said was, get me Chanley Painter or I'm not doing it. True story.
1: I love it. That's how it should be.
0: Here's Ma'am Dami, cut 10.
2: For the past 2 hours, I've been on the phone with President Trump

0: 300 gathered outside the hospital where this man was being treated before he even after he left, they were still there, but they were clashing with police, NYPD officers outside the hospital, you know, blocking federal vehicles or moving the barricades around and being rowdy. And then the mayor decides to do a news conference in the middle of all that. Mm-hmm. And as you can see, he's very angry, and his tone is very much attacking ICE and placing blame before we even know all the facts of the case. And I'm sitting there thinking, oh gosh, he's fanning the flames of this crowd that's already hostile. Mm-hmm. He's not helping a situation here by being a leader to, you know, to calm the scene. I was afraid it was really going to turn into something worse than it already was because of how he was talking at the scene in front. And in the background, you can hear the crowd. They're loud, they're cheering, you know. So I felt that was a little tone
1: and
0: deaf.
1: All the facts did not come out yet, obviously. No. I mean, we don't even have all the facts right now.
0: Exactly.
1: So. For him to go there, fan the flames, and also start making these accusations, he had horrible things to say about ICE. But again, we don't really know what happened. Here's cut 11.
2: We will not normalize ICE's viciousness. We will not accept its cruelty. We know, and I have said this directly, whether to the president or to the public, ICE undermines public safety. It makes us less safe. New York City will not stand by while ICE agents shoot New Yorkers. And we will not back down from the demand that so many, including myself, have put forward time and again. This is an agency that must be abolished.
1: Abolish ICE, Chanley Painter. And again, we don't know the facts. We don't know what happened. We don't have all the answers yet. So instead of calming people, he goes in there and literally just throws gasoline on
0: that
1: fire.
0: His politics all over the place, speaks to the crowd. They're eating it up. And again, you can hear them in the background cheering and yelling for him. And we have him standing there next to the Attorney General of New York. Not sure why she was there. Also, the...
1: Daria Chavez, right? Chevalier. Isn't that her name? The woman who ran for Congress?
0: She was probably there too, but I'm talking about Tish James. And she didn't even say anything. I think they called on her to speak, but then somehow she didn't speak. But the NYPD commissioner did speak, and she brought a very different tone. She was actually very matter of fact. Here's what we know, unemotional, and not trying to push an agenda, which is how, you know, it should be. Again, very clear. We don't know all the facts. And they felt, you know, whatever it was, this is someone who has a criminal history, was known to the officers already from his history. He'd already been arrested and convicted of a crime, but not deported because of sanctuary city policy. So now he's back in, you know, no matter what, I don't even know what he was doing out at that time of day, but he had a kid in the backseat of his car doing things that he shouldn't be doing. Probably, I think he's alleged to have sold drugs out of his car with his kid in there. So, it was a very sad situation. Thankfully, you know, he's recovered and, you know, they were able to move on. But I don't think someone shoots 7 times into a vehicle without good cause.
1: You would think.
0: You would think.
1: Right?
0: But again, I know it happens sometimes, and the officers make mistakes all the time, but...
1: But Mamdani is playing to the crowd, and he's playing to what his base wants, which is
0: and
1: to go after
0: ICE. And he already knows they've been rowdy. He already knows they've been clashing with police, but yet he...
1: Yeah.
0: He's just stoking
1: the NYPD
0: flames.
1: Must freaking hate that guy, I would imagine. Here's Dalia Chevalier. I think her name is... Daraliza Chevalier. Yes. There you go. This is from WNYW. ICE should not even exist. Cut 12.
3: I'm honestly at a loss for words because what so many of us witnessed today was one of the most tragic things we could possibly witness. A man was shot in his car with his child in the car.
4: That's right.
3: And this was entirely preventable. Because ICE should not even exist. There should not be an agency that feels so emboldened to come into our city to enact that kind of violence.
1: What they've done now, I mean, she's running for Congress, so they've now made this, again, an issue that I think other Democrats are going to have to answer for. So do you agree with her that ICE should not exist? ICE should be abolished? I mean, as we're getting, a lot of these candidates in the general election have been trying to run away from that now that they won the nomination. But it's going to come up again as an issue for them.
0: Of course. Yeah. I mean, I think you just have to go back to the fact that we don't have any illegal border crossings anymore. Like, the numbers are virtually down to zero. And you just replay the millions of people that were crossing over during the Biden administration. We were replaying some of that the other day. And it's just atrocious. I mean, climbing over the fences, no accountability. They're lined up there. And who were those people? Where are they now? Thankfully, you know, Trump stepped up and tamped down on the security, and now we're deporting some of those people. And of course, it's a dangerous business in law enforcement when you don't ever know what you're going to encounter. I did a lot of ride-alongs. I was a prosecutor, obviously, for many years. And you work with those officers, and they leave home. They don't know what they're going to encounter that day when they go to execute a search warrant or whatever.

0: Maybe. I mean, they have to also protect themselves, too, because that guy could have very much had a weapon in his car. Who knows what happened? We don't know the facts of this case. So, but I think for as far as politicians, they always come back to towards the middle as much as possible that they can, unless they're one of the extreme. Once they have a nomination or the general election, and then they go back to their language like this. But last night, I was watching that press conference live. I was like, is he one of the is he a protester here? Am I watching one of the leading a protest, or am I watching the mayor of New York City?
1: Yeah. I love how, by the way, you were like, I was a prosecutor, obviously, as if everybody just knows you were a prosecutor, Chandler Painter.
0: Well, I said ride along, so people may not understand why I would be like hanging out with officers all the time.
1: And then you made the jump into media.
0: Yes.
1: So how did that work exactly? How'd you do that?
0: So I grew up watching, you know, cable news, Fox News. You know, we just had our 30-year anniversary.
1: Yep, happy birthday, us.
0: Yes, and I watched growing up all 30 years. You know, it's really cool.
1: But not to interrupt, but are you on team happy birthday or team happy anniversary? Because Bill Hemmer brought this
0: up
1: the other morning.
0: That's a good point, you know. Yeah. Why is it anniversary? Well, I guess it either
1: works.
0: I think
1: it's birthday.
0: I think it's birthday.
1: Yeah.
0: Yeah. It launched 30 years ago.
1: That's what I would say.
0: It was born. So,
1: according to Hemmer, you can say either, but I don't know.
0: Right. That's true. But yeah, so I was always watching. And after law school and practicing, I would watch the legal analyst come on and talk about different issues, legal issues. And that would be fun to do. So I sent my resume to the local news director in Little Rock, Arkansas, and said, if you ever need legal analyst, you know, let me know. I'll come on and try it out. And several months went by. I thought he forgot about me. And suddenly Friday, I'm in my law office, Friday afternoon. He says, hey, Monday, this big trial starts in Little Rock, which was like an hour and a half away from where I practice law. And would you come sit with our reporter all day and offer analysis for all of our shows? You know, he'd report and then ask you questions about what's going on. I said, sure. And I did that. And so I went and did that on Monday. And I was still working as a prosecutor. And I did a couple of TV hits, and the elected prosecutor there in Little Rock didn't like that I was commenting on his case. So I didn't say anything bad about it. But so he called my elected boss, and who I'd already had permission to do this, but he said, yeah, you know, you probably shouldn't be a sitting prosecutor. You know, I'm in on television at the same time. So you can decide, you know, decide which one you want to do. So I had to make a career, you know, decision.
1: Wow.
0: In about 2 hours.
1: Good for you. And did you get paid by the TV station, or were you doing it gratis?
0: Yeah, it was like freelance work for the TV station.
1: But still, that's a risk.
0: It was a risk, yeah. Right? I've had a great job, state benefits, and, you know, health insurance and all the things that come with that. And so, of course, I prayed about it. I talked to my immediate boss. She was always supportive of anything I wanted to do and said, hey, she said, you can always be a prosecutor. You can always come back and practice law, but you never know where TV may lead. So I think you should do it. And the 5 o'clock show. So I quit my job and went back on the news. And that was in 2016, so 10 years ago.
1: Wow. And here you are at Fox.
0: Yes.
1: I love it. Chandler Painter's with us. It's Fox Across America's Zioli for Fela coming right back.
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1: Who better to spend our final moments with on Fox Across America than the great Shanley Painter? Fox News superstar, queen of the night here, queen of the morning at Fox, queen all day. Like, you're just the queen. Like, it's amazing. So,
0: I took a nap to be here with you this afternoon.
1: I appreciate that. Every time I'm on, I ask for you. Every time. I'm
0: always I love it. You better.
1: If Chandler's not coming, I'm not going. So, that's it.
0: It's in your contract.
1: I wish I had a contract, but yes. Put a good word for me, will you? I think this news cycle is exhausting. Katie Zachariah apparently is going to be the new White House press secretary.
0: That's awesome.
1: You know her.
0: Yes, we've been on. I was on with her a lot, especially on Fox News at night. She's a superstar here at Fox.
1: And I was on with her at Fox News at night. I'd forgotten about that.
0: Yes. Yeah. Beauty and brains. I love it.
1: Well, I mean, they said she's got offered the job. You don't turn that job down.
0: No, absolutely not.
1: No.
0: I want to know, did she know she was in the running? Like, did you... Yeah. Put your name in the hat? Did you go through an interview process? Like, how does that, did you put a reel out there? Like, here's my work. Like, how'd that happen? I want to know. I want to know the behind the scenes before a job offer comes.
1: And when people were suggesting, like, Scott Jennings, or some people were like, why don't you do Azealia? I'm like, he wants a woman in that
0: job. Oh, absolutely.
1: In that job.
0: Yes. Yeah. I think it's, just like television. I mean, you want to look at a beautiful woman that's speaking.
1: I mean, Trump's a TV guy.
0: Right.
1: He's a reality TV guy, and he gets it. I mean, that's what it's all about.
0: He gets it. And as a woman, that, you know, I like to see a woman in a power position that is articulate and smart and accomplished and also beautiful, and that's who she is.
1: Yeah, well said. But she's blonde, though. It's like, you know, I'm
0: I love it even more. So. Well, I love it even more because they, you know, you have the... stigma of a dumb blonde, and she's not that. Neither was Caroline Leavitt. So
1: no, she was, and now she's a Fox News contributor.
0: Yeah,
1: Caroline Leavitt. Mm-hmm. So I was very happy to see that. Really right. was, and or, I pretty, I pretty.
0: Our very own Dana Perino. I mean, come on.
1: I know, and Dana's my mentor. I love Dana. You know, she's the greatest. So I guess that, I mean, with this ever changing news cycle and keeping up, what are some of the resources you use to stay on top of things?
0: Well, just working here every day, you can't help but
1: yeah.
0: be inundated with the news. But even when I'm home, like if I'm cleaning or my apartment or whatever, I have it on in the background. So I'm always listening and watching. And yeah. I was listening to your show before I came in to get up to speed on
1: Fox Nation.
0: Yes.
1: TV special. What's it called?
0: It's called Murder on Deck 8.
1: Murder on Deck 8.
0: What happened to Anna Kepner on Fox Nation streaming now.
1: Great.
0: So everyone can go watch that. And of course, the True Crime Podcast. Just Google that. You can find all the episodes. We have a really eerie Halloween episode coming up.
1: Love it.
0: Yes.
1: Queen of the Night, Chanley Painter. Thank you so much, my friend.
0: Thanks, Rich.
1: It's been great filling in for Jimmy, Rich Zeoli. I'll see you soon. It's Fox Across America. Thank you.
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18: It's 62 degrees at 12 midnight. Good Saturday morning. I'm Andrew Whitman. A federal judge in Manhattan blocking the Trump administration from deporting the man ICE agents shot in his car Thursday in the city while the man's 5-year-old son sat in the back seat. Federal immigration officials say agents didn't know there was a child in the car when they opened fire and shot at the man on the Bronx-Manhattan border.
19: Homeland Security Secretary Mark Wayne Mullen says agents didn't know a 5-year-old was in the back of 28-year-old Oscar Belgel's SUV.
20: Oscar knew he had a child in his car. Oscar chose to accelerate at a high rate of speed and ram two different vehicles as he was, as appears to be going towards officers.
19: Authorities say Belgel is an undocumented immigrant from the Dominican Republic who was part of an ongoing investigation in connection with the shooting of a Customs and Border Patrol agent in 2024, as well as his potential connection to the Trinitario street gang. Belgel has been arrested twice in New York for robbery and drug sales. Natalie Migliori, WOR News.
18: Several protesters were arrested near the scene of the ICE shooting Thursday night.
21: A fuming Mayor Mamdani calls the shooting unconscionable.
22: There is no explanation for federal officers firing this many rounds into a car.
3: that has a 5-year-old.
21: Mom Donnie notes that ICE agents were in plain clothes, some dressed as construction workers.
3: Residents have no idea if these are law enforcement agents.
21: The mayor is calling on the Trump administration to end ICE operations in the city.
3: All they do is terrorize the city.
21: The Department of Homeland Security says agents were trying to arrest an immigrant here illegally with a criminal record who tried to flee the arrest, ramming ICE vehicles. I'm Scott Pringle, WOR News.
18: Fewer trains and other service changes, but just for a short time on New Jersey Transit and Amtrak trains. Growing pains as work finishes on the new Portal North Bridge.
4: Work started Friday on moving the final track from the 116-year-old bridge to the new one over the Hackensack River. And for the next 5 weeks, starting Sunday, all NJ Transit rail service will be cut or changed except the Atlantic City line. Weekend Midtown Direct trains will still end at New York Penn Station, but a service will be diverted to end at Hoboken. And from there, commuters heading into Manhattan can take a PATH train, bus, or ferry, and train tickets will be honored on buses and ferries. Now, crews expect to finish work on the new Portal Bridge by November 14th, and regular NJ Transit train schedules are scheduled to resume on the 15th. Levon Putney, WOR News.
22: When I'm on the ballot, we win everything. When I'm not on the ballot, 48% of you don't vote. Please pretend I'm on the freaking ballot, will you?
18: President Trump campaigning with GOP nominee for Governor Bruce Blakeman in Syracuse last night. Hurricane Isaias making landfall in the Florida Panhandle. In sports, WNBA Liberty lose to the Dream 85-83 at Barclays. The loss ends the Liberty's season. Rangers lose in Washington 3-1. Rangers host the Canucks tomorrow at the Garden. Devils home for the Canucks this afternoon in Newark. Islanders host the Lightning tonight at UBS. NFL Giants in D.C. tomorrow. Jets host the Browns in the Meadowlands. Hall of Fame tight end and Bears head coach Mike Ditka dead at 86. NBA preseason returns Monday night. Knicks host the Timberwolves at the Garden. The Nets will be in Washington.
23: Here's your WOR Weather Channel forecast. We'll see a good start to the weekend, but then a rainy finish. Mainly cloudy sky overnight, a low of 56. Partly sunny Saturday, a high of 70. Occasional rain on Sunday after 2 p.m. Might be some locally heavy rain. Highs up in the mid-60s. Columbus Day, a chance of light rain, then mostly sunny afternoon time. Highs around 70. I'm meteorologist Mark Thibodeau from the Weather Channel on 710 WOR.
18: 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I'm Andrew Whitman on 710 WOR.
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26: 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So we're going to jump right in. Every day I see patients, and every day I take notes, and every day I come here. And I want to talk about the woman, very special woman, very nice, charming woman. She's 60 years old. She's married. She has a son. And about 3 years ago, she had an early breast cancer called DCIS stage zero. So stage zero DCIS means the cancer, the breast cancer is only in the duct. So the breast is filled with milk ducts. It carries the milk to the nipple and feeds the little baby, in theory. And so she had a cancer found only in the milk duct, and seems like she was misled. She was treated elsewhere with only surgery. She only had surgery, and we know that surgery is not adequate treatment for this kind, and actually most kinds of breast cancer. So she had surgery for DCIS and then did nothing. And then she saw a doctor and started supplements and concoctions. And then about 3 years later, she had a cough, and she had a chest x-ray and a CAT scan and a PET scan, which showed a big mass in the lung. And the PET scan also showed multiple lung nodules and lymph nodes in the neck and mediastinum and spleen and liver. Even it paralyzed her vocal cord. And, well, this doctor then sent her to me because she had so much cancer. She had decreased appetite. She was losing weight. And many people with cancer lose weight. They're not the only ones. We'll talk about that later in the show. But she went from 150 to 138. She's 5'2". She never smoked. But a big mass in the lung. In fact, she even had a biopsy of the lung, which showed breast cancer had spread to the lung. So her doctor sent her to me. She learned about my work and our work, and we have a great staff at Radio Surgery New York, and treated over 40,000 patients over decades. And we were being asked by her to have radio surgery to that large mass that was likely causing much of her cough, not all of her cough, because she had other lung metastases as well. And we treated her, so she decided to have our treatment and concoctions. Our treatment and concoctions. So we treated her in the past to that large mass in the lung, and she continued with her concoctions. And so, like, it's like a test, proof of the pudding. We treated the biggest, most difficult cancer, and the concoctions treated the easiest cancer. What do I mean by concoctions? Well, so-called insulin therapy and low-dose therapy and concoctions, non-traditional therapy. And now she's back with us to see me, and we saw her and got a PET scan. And guess which cancer got better? Guess which cancer shrank away? And guess which cancer is no longer PET avid or picking up PET like it did before? Yeah, you're right. Only our cancer. Sad to say, what we did worked, and we know that 90% of the time our treatment works. And how do I know that? Well, I've treated 40,000 patients over decades, so we have one of the largest experiences in the world. First in New York with radiosurgery, first in America with radiosurgery, first in the Western Hemisphere with radiosurgery. Radiosurgery is not surgery. It's just a name. It's a misnomer. It's been misnamed. Radiosurgery is non-invasive treatment. Non-invasive treatment where we make a frame of the body, a stereotactic frame, we computerize the body, and we send thousands of beams from thousands of angles, which usually is very well tolerated and usually very successful. And so she had an experiment. We treated the worst cancer, and she had concoctions and insulin and other remedies. And the only treatment that worked, and it's proven now by a PET scan. She had a PET scan before she started, a PET scan afterwards. The only treatment that worked is our treatment. And now she's back. She finally came back. She was mesmerized by concoctions and remedies and things that don't work. And sad to say, even actually most chemotherapies, while they may work for a while, only work temporarily for stage 4 cancer. They don't cure anybody by themselves. Whereas our treatment, radiosurgery, 90% of the time, the cancer that we treat will go away, stay away, stop growing, shrink, go away, and never come back. So it's so different than chemo, so different than immunotherapy, so different than so-called remedies and concoctions and alternatives. And so we have proof. And we have so much proof, in fact, that she and spouse want us now to treat the pelvis because she now has cancer on the remedies, on the concoctions, on the insulin. She has cancer that grew through the hip bone and is causing terrible pain and can break the hip bone. So it's eating through the bone. There's only one cancer treatment that worked in this woman, radiosurgery, and she had been having concoctions and remedies for several years and paying a lot of money, and none of it worked. And here's another example. In fact, there's several examples or lessons in this lady who's so nice and kind and thoughtful. Number one is that for her breast, she had surgery only. That didn't work, even for stage 0 DCIS. Surgery only did not work. And sad to say, she did not come to me at that time. I would have advised her. She did not. She only came to me when her cancer traveled to the lung. And her stage 0 cancer, another teaching point, became invasive, aggressive cancer. So for people who think, oh, I only have stage 0 breast cancer, nothing to worry about. No, stage 0 breast cancer is a warning sign. And if you don't treat it properly, it can grow and spread and be fatal. And so for this lady, yes, sad to say, she had surgery in her breast, didn't work. Cancer became invasive, aggressive, spread, and now is stage 4. And after years of concoctions and inadequate therapy, finally, she found Radiosurgery in New York. She found a treatment that worked. There were no side effects, no cutting, no bleeding, no cough, no hospital stay, no anesthesia. And this is the work that we do every day for new cancers, for recurrent cancers, even if you've had prior chemo or surgery or radiation even. We have an extensive experience. We have lots of books and information and videos to send you. It's always best to meet in person. If you want to pick up information, you can come to our office at 1384 Broadway, Broadway and 38th Street, right in the heart of Times Square, right between Macy's and Times Square, right? Easy for you, easy access. We accept most insurances, Medicare, Medicaid. My name is Dr. Lederman, explaining our work and explaining how our there are huge differences in treatment, huge differences in results, which are usually hidden from our patients. When I see patients, 90% of the patients who come to me learn things about their case and their body, their own body. 90% of the patients that come to me, 90% learn things about their body that they never knew before. So in my experience, it's very valuable to have consultation here at Radiosurgery New York. We do accept most insurances, Medicare, Medicaid. We see people who want to get checked out, who don't have cancer. We see people who are just diagnosed with cancer. And like this woman, we saw her even with prior surgery, prior concoctions, remedies, alternatives, didn't work, had our treatment, and successfully treated. And now she's back again because she knows the best treatment for her to stop the cancer and to be durable, in my view, is radiosurgery at Radiosurgery New York, 1384 Broadway. My name is Dr. Lederman. We'll be right back.
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26: We're back. So we're learning a lot today. So we just learned about a woman who had a stage zero breast cancer. She had incomplete therapy. The cancer traveled. Then she had concoctions. Cancer traveled more. Everything got worse until she met Dr. Lederman. She learned that surgery alone is not adequate for breast cancer. She learned that concoctions, remedies, alternatives, immunotherapy, insulin doesn't treat. In fact, the cancer grew everywhere. Now we're going to learn another important lesson. This is a 48-year-old man, a handsome man with a beautiful wife. He's married. He's got two young kids, 10 and 14, and he had a mass on his leg. And he had a mass over 3 years. He was seen by two dermatologists, two primary doctors, one surgeon. Everyone told him, guess what? It's only a fatty tumor. It's a lipoma. Don't worry about it. He never had imaging. He never had a biopsy. And guess what? Two dermatologists and two primary doctors and one surgeon were all wrong. And they were so wrong. Now this man has stage 4 cancer. Wow. So he got seen by a lot of doctors. Everyone poo-pooed it. Big mistake here. No biopsy. You have a mass that's growing. Get a biopsy. Biopsies, if you come here, they're easy and painless. A tiny little needle. You get a little tiny little needle and you know what it is. Not all lumps are lipomas. Not all lumps are benign. If you have a growing mass, if you have a mass, come in, be seen, be smart. Don't suffer like this man who's going to suffer now for the rest of his life because he was misled by two dermatologists, two primary doctors, and a surgeon who told him it was all just a fatty tumor. So finally, he had a biopsy, and he had a biopsy for a 3.3 by 2.5 by 3.5 centimeter mass. He was PET scan positive. He also had masses in the inguinal area. One was 3.7 centimeters, and another mass in the pelvic area, 4.5 centimeters, all PET positive. He also had a mass in an obturator node, which is up deeper in the pelvis. So he got the biopsy. Merkel said he went to the famous super-duper hospitals. Surgeons wanted to open up, cut off part of his leg and his pelvis, which would have been devastating because he has cancer in the inguinal nodes that are deep and thick, and on the other side, deep in the pelvis, which are against the pelvic sidewall. And then the chemo guys were going to do surgery and then chemo for the rest of his life. And he shopped all over New York City. He went to the most famous places, super-duper places, and he understood that he was told most likely he had lymphedema, most likely the surgeon couldn't stop the cancer, most likely would keep on spreading. Why do the surgery? Well, finally, the patient had to figure that out himself. And finally, a friend of his sent him here, a radio listener like you. So we know that radio listeners save lives. So we started his treatment. We started that mass in the leg, which for 3 years, all his doctors told him was nothing. Well, it wasn't nothing. It was a cancer called a Merkel cell cancer, a very aggressive cancer. This man did nothing to cause it. He's not a smoker or a drinker. He's a working man with a beautiful wife and two handsome children. He wants to live, and he doesn't want to be deformed by radical surgery, which could not help him, in my view. He came to the United States from Poland in 2001. His wife came years later. He has these children that are handsome. And so we treated him. We treated the mass in the leg. And now he is so happy and he's so devoted because we were straight with him. We didn't squeeze him to do radical surgery. We didn't squeeze him to do lifelong chemo. And chemo is about $200,000 a year in general. And it's toxic, it goes throughout the body, and it doesn't cure anybody in general, with a few exceptions, with stage 4 cancer. So for this man, he's so pleased that radio surgery has worked. He's had no side effects. His wife is happy. He's happy. And this is the work that we do every day. And if you have a lump or you're not satisfied, you may want to come be seen at Radio Surgery New York, 1384 Broadway, where we accept most insurances, Medicare, Medicaid. And I have another man, very similar story. This is a man, 89 years old, came to me several years ago with a big mass in his anus. He was having a big mass in his anus. His primary doctor told him, oh, it's just a hemorrhoid. He gave him steroid cream for a big mass in his anus. He saw other doctors also. Oh, just take the steroid cream. Well, it didn't help. And he was having trouble moving his bowels because his mass was so big. It was blocking his anus. He was constipated. He was having terrible pain, terrible bleeding. His weight has dropped down to 126. He was 5'4". He never smoked. He never had secondhand smoke. He never did anything to cause this. And we arranged to get a biopsy. And in fact, he had a rectal cancer, a biopsy-proven rectal cancer that was so big and so ignored by all his doctors that it blocked his anus. And he was offered surgery to bypass it. He didn't want that. He learned about our work. I offered him all the treatments. We got a biopsy. We staged him up. We got MRIs. We got PET scan. We got cancer markers. And we offered treatment. He wanted only our treatment. And years ago, he wanted only our treatment. And during treatment, it was almost miraculous. All the cancer went away. It shrank, shrank, shrank. All of a sudden, he was able to have normal life with no pain. He was able to move his bowels. And he came back this week to get checked out again. Cancer is gone with radiosurgery only. He had a rectal cancer so big, it was blocking the whole anus area. It was like a big mushroom sticking out of his anus. So it's a testimony to, if you don't know what something is and you get a bad answer, might be the time to come to Radio Surgery New York. Here are several patients told elsewhere, oh, you have nothing to worry about, and then came here, was found to have an aggressive, extensive cancer. And both patients, where we attack the cancer in remission, both patients are grateful. Both patients are happy that they came to Radio Surgery New York. This 89-year-old man, when he came to me, is now in deep in his 90s, is doing well in remission. Of course, we get follow-up physical exams and scans and blood tests. And often people say, what do? Do you follow up your patients like it's hit and run? No, it's not hit and run at all. We see patients for the rest of their life whenever they want, not a policeman. But I think it's always prudent to get checked out. And some people have one cancer, live so long, they may even get another cancer or something else and want advice. So there's always reasons to see Dr. Lederman at 1384 Broadway. Here for you, if you want. And I want to talk about another patient. This is a woman who, a 64-year-old woman, black woman, I said, because of the black community, there's more breast cancer and it's more lethal and more aggressive. She came to us with a multifocal cancer, multiple areas in the left breast. She was estrogen progesterone receptor positive, was biopsy positive. She was widowed. She came with her son. She was on blood pressure medicine. She had some pain in the breast. She had a biopsy. She had a prior biopsy 25 years before that was said to be negative. She had a mass at the 8 o'clock position in the breast. It was large. It was 8 centimeters, the size of a fist. And she wanted to be treated. She refused all chemo and all surgery. Was treated for breast cancer here years ago and came back this week in remission. Physical exam normal, staging, blood tests, imaging, all A-OK. And many women come to us with aggressive breast cancer and even not aggressive breast cancer, wanting options that are hidden from them elsewhere. Seems like so many places, actually almost all the places, do very similar things, except here at Radio Surgery New York, where we talk about all the options. We're not squeezing people to have chemo or squeezing people to have surgery. We're trying to encourage people to learn about all the options, even for breast cancer, even for this 64-year-old woman, widowed with one son, and is so happy she came here with this left upper outer quadrant, 8-centimeter mass, now in remission, doing well years after our treatment here at Radio Surgery New York. We have several patients who are hot to talk to you. They're hot to explain their story. We have one patient with arthritis who wants to speak to you, and we're going to have her in just a minute. And I want to tell you our schedule for people who like to listen and like to learn and like to be smart and like to be educated. So every Saturday we're here from 11 a.m. till noon, and from 1 p.m. till 2, from 3 p.m. till 4, and 5 p.m. till 6. 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So we're here for you. We're trying to educate. We're not selling anything. You can sit back and listen, and you may well learn so much that you can offer advice to your family and friends, and even the person down the street or in a restaurant. If you hear them talking about cancer, you may want to pat them on the shoulder and say, hey, you might want to see Dr. Lederman before you do radical surgery and lose part of your body, or may want to do something else besides chemo or immunotherapy. You may want to learn about all the options and not be squeezed for surgery that may not suit you, or squeezed for systemic therapy that may not be appealing or function like promised. My name is Dr. Lederman, and now here's Raina. She's here to give you her story and her experience at Radio Surgery New York.
0: So you had physical therapy. You met a physical therapy doctor.
1: I met the orthopedic doctor, and then I worked with the physical therapist.
0: Okay, so when you met the doctor, did that doctor tell you about all the options available for treatment of your knee arthritis?
1: She just recommended therapy.
0: Okay, so actually, no one ever told you about radiation, low-dose radiation for arthritis?
1: No, nobody told me about that.
0: You work in the medical profession, right?
1: Yes.
0: Have you ever heard about low-dose radiation, even though you work in the medical profession?
1: No.
0: So, in fact, it was only by chance that you learned about low-dose radiation?
1: Absolutely. I got the information.
0: And then you investigated on your own, right?
1: Yeah, I did the investigation on my own because I'm very nosy.
0: Okay, well, you're not nosy. You're smart and inquisitive, right?
1: Yes, I am.
0: And so you went on AI and you investigated low-dose radiation for arthritis.
1: Yes.
0: Right? And what did you find out?
1: I actually find out that radiation is pretty good. It is safe and is actually the very best option instead of doing surgery, because for me, I actually see a lot of patients. I see young people walking with the cane. They walking with the knee brace. They walking with the boots. I actually wanted to do radiation because from all the conversation, every time someone does a knee surgery or knee replacement, they have to go back. They had so much pain. They bed bounded. It's like their life changed instantly. For me, that was a red flag because I'm a walker. I like to exercise. I like to walk for 2, 3, sometimes 6 hours.
0: Then you heard about radiation, low dose.
1: Yep.
0: And you had the treatment.
1: It helps. It gives me comfort. And I'm very happy I came here. Everything was in time. Everything is very professional. After the third treatment, I noticed the difference. I have to say that getting out of bed, I did not have to lift up my leg and sit for a minute to start walking.
0: Now you get out of bed like a normal person.
1: Absolutely. My job, I have to stand up a lot. I walk a lot. And my knee has gotten so bad that I had to take a chair to sit down. Sitting down, I don't like to sit down and work because I move around a lot. I'm a mover. And sitting down was actually reminding me from this is getting serious.
0: And you also said that you were wearing a brace a lot and you stopped more or less using that brace on the knee.
1: Absolutely, because I had to make sure that what I'm doing was working. So I took the brace off.
0: And you're on your feet pretty much all the time at work? Is that
1: 9 hours a day.
0: 9 hours a day. And now it's changed. Radiosurgery radiation has changed your life in a good way.
1: Absolutely. That's correct. The treatment has helped me a great deal. I'm very happy and I will recommend it to anyone. People tend to say arthritis come with age, you know, the ache and pain of arthritis when you get old. That's not true because I'm proud to say I'm 59 years old and I don't have all the pain that people say come with age. one thing I admire a lot, you go to doctor's offices, you can never reach a doctor, you cannot speak to the doctor. When I call here, it's like three people call me back to back to back. You can leave for messages. The response here when someone called is always on time. When I call, I leave a message. You will call, or your son, the young lady at the desk will call, the radiologist will call, everyone calls me right away.
0: So communication's been...
1: Communication is excellent, and that is key, because when you want an answer, anticipation can create many thoughts in one's head. And when you call someone and you get the response right away, it puts you at ease.
0: All right, well, thank you for speaking and allowing other people to know your experience. And, of course, we wish you much comfort and to live to be 120.
26: My name is Dr. Lederman. We'll be right back.
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3: I want to talk about a 55-year-old man born in New York City. He's single, he has no children, he has high blood pressure. He lost 45 pounds. He's been eating normally. He lost 45 pounds. He had the first colonoscopy of his life. He was found to have a cecal cancer. Cecum is part of the bowel where the small bowel becomes the large bowel, and it was obstructing. He had a gastroenterologist do a biopsy. The biopsy showed cancer, and he was sent immediately for surgery. His bowel movements were okay. He had some blood for the last 2 weeks. His weight went from 225 to 175 just in months, losing more than 45 pounds with a normal diet and blood in the stool. And we talk about it all the time about getting colonoscopy. If you haven't had colonoscopy, please get colonoscopy. Just like me, I had colonoscopy. It made me feel good because I knew that everything was A-okay there. So this man, 55, never had colonoscopy. He had a cecal cancer found only when he lost weight and only when he had blood in the stool. So get the colonoscopy before there's trouble. You can be diagnosed early and saved. Well, this man came to us because he was sent, like I talked about a few minutes ago. He had colonoscopy, he had blood in the stool. His doctor said, oh, you have to have surgery. And they scheduled him for surgery without any scans. No CAT scans, no bone scans, no PET scans, no scans. Just go to surgery. And he came to me because he did not want to have any surgery. So we asked for a scan of his body, and we found not only cancer in the cecum, but cancer in the mesenteric nodes and cancer in the liver. So he has stage 4 cancer. And this man just does not want to have surgery. He does not want to be cut open. He does not want to lose part of his bowel. His cancer's traveled. He has stage 4. We put together a program for him. He just came to me this week. He came to me 2 days ago, and we immediately got a CAT scan. We immediately told him he had been seen by his doctors for weeks, and no CAT scan, no staging. Well, we do things differently here, and he likes the fact that we do different things here. Number one is to stage up, see where the cancer is. Number two is to explain. Number three is to give copies of your documents. This is what we do every day. And I spoke about all the options, and I talked about surgery also. I encouraged him to have surgery. Surgery would remove that mass. Or radiosurgery, where we use non-invasive beams. And he chose radiosurgery. He just did not want to have any surgery on his bowel or his body. And now he knows he has stage 4 cancer, understands what that means. This is the work that we do every day at 1384 Broadway, Broadway and 38th Street, in the heart of New York City.
2: So I want to talk about a 50-year-old man. He's a Hispanic man from Dominican Republic. He's married. He has 6 children. He came with his wife. He came 9 years ago with frequent urination and pelvic pain. He had a normal PSA, so this is a big teaching point. He had pelvic pain, but his PSA was 2.94. He had an abnormal physical exam. He had a biopsy, Gleason 6 cancer. So what's the teaching point? Well, you don't have to have a PSA that's more than 4 to have prostate cancer. In fact, if you have a PSA at 3, you have about a 20% chance. PSA of 2, about a 15% chance of having cancer. So he's seen by a urologist. Urologist did a biopsy on him because of his pain. He was urinating multiple times, at least 4 times a night. He was offered medications. He had an MRI. He was getting a chest CT scan. He was coughing up blood. That was turned out to be nothing. His weight was 156. He had lost some weight because of decreased appetite. He had a height of 5'6". He never smoked or drank. He never did anything to cause this. He had been hospitalized for heart disease in the past. There was no family history of prostate cancer. So I examined him. His prostate was enlarged. He had a PSA 2.94, which is considered normal, but he had a biopsy-proven cancer, an aggressive cancer, and we treated him 9 years ago. And now, 9 years later, he is cancer-free. He's happy, healthy, sex life works, his urinary life works. He's 59, 9 years after being treated at age 50. So don't think if you're young and healthy, actually the youngest person ever dying of prostate cancer is only 13 years old. I'm talking about a woman on the other end of the spectrum who's 81 years old, black woman, and she came to me with a mass in the neck. She was seen at one of the biggest hospitals in New York, and they did a scan on her and wanted to resect this big mass. It started in her neck, on the left side of her neck, and went all the way over midline to the vocal cord and the tongue, and they wanted to cut out her neck and her tongue and her voice box with this big mass. They didn't even biopsy it. And she came here, and we found a paraganglioma, a benign tumor that was aggressive, though, very big, halfway through her neck, up and down. And she decided that she wanted our treatment years ago. She declined that surgery. Surgery would have been devastating. She would have never eaten normally or spoken normally or swallowed normally. She would have been devastated cosmetically and functionally. Came here. She was never offered at Super Duper General. She was never offered anything other than radical surgery. Sad to say, she was given the big squeeze for surgery. And we treated her with big success. And, well, it's interesting because now she's years out. She came to me this week after going back to that same hospital. And even though she's in remission, doing great, they told her, oh, we want to do this surgery now. And she told them, well, Dr. Lederman told me that I'm in remission. I have documents to prove it. And they told her, oh, don't mind that. You need to have surgery. Well, that's not the point of radio surgery. The point of radio surgery in our hands, the first in America, first in the Western Hemisphere, first in New York, with body non-invasive.

the brain all the way down to the voice box. So this woman came with a paraganglioma, a neuroendocrine tumor. She was treated here non-invasively, no cutting, no bleeding, and is in remission, doing great. And she has years of proof, and she has documents showing that she's in remission. She has imaging, physical exam, blood tests, all confirming the same. My name is Dr. Lederman. We'll be right back. Did you?

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3: 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He was the first in New York with fractionated brain radiosurgery, and he's the first in America and in the Western Hemisphere with body radiosurgery. 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
0: We are back. I want to talk about a 67-year-old man. He's from Jamaica. He's married. He has four children. He has high blood pressure, diabetes. He came to me 9 years ago. 9 years ago, he came with a mass in his chest and no documented malignancy, but a strong family history. He had three sisters having colon cancer and breast cancer. His father had prostate cancer. His mother had another cancer. And we staged him up, and we found, well, nothing in his chest. It was just a benign finding, actually. But we found prostate cancer. He had a prostate cancer, and there's a huge amount of prostate cancer in the Caribbean and Jamaica. I met the Jamaican ambassador, who's told me that Jamaica has the highest rate of cancer in the world, prostate cancer, breast cancer. We found his prostate cancer, had a biopsy-proven prostate cancer with an elevated PSA. We treated him 9 years ago, and while we staged him up for the lump in the chest, which was nothing, actually, just a deformity of the rib, he was found to have a kidney cancer. So he had two separate cancers, kidney cancer and prostate cancer, both treated with radiosurgery. We know if you go to most places, if you have a kidney mass, they'll call the urologist. Urologist is a surgeon who operates on the urinary system, and next thing you know, you will probably either not have your kidney or walk out and go see Dr. Lederman, usually, not always, but usually. Well, this man luckily came here. We found the prostate cancer and a kidney.

0: kidney cancer, and both were treated non-invasively with no cutting and no bleeding, even though they had a strong family history, even a father who had prostate cancer. We know if you have a first-degree relative, you have a much higher chance of prostate cancer in your family, but you don't have to have a family cancer to get cancer. 90% of our patients who have cancer do not have a family history. That's why so many people come here to get checked out. So many people come here when they're diagnosed with cancer, and so many people come here when they've had cancer treatment elsewhere, which isn't tolerated or isn't working. There's many reasons to come to Radio Surgery New York, 1384 Broadway, in the heart of New York City, where we accept most insurances, Medicare, Medicaid. And we're talking about a woman, similar story, in a different kind of way. 52-year-old woman, married with two children. She came with her husband. She had a mass in her left breast. It was about a centimeter. She had a mammogram and an MRI, and the MRI showed a large area of enhancement suspicious for cancer. And she went to surgeons at Super Duper General, and they wanted to remove both breasts for cancer only in the left breast, which was DCIS. We talked about DCIS earlier in the show. DCIS is a early cancer, and she was going to lose both breasts at Super Duper General for a non-invasive breast cancer on one breast. The other breast was perfectly fine. And she came here, and we talked about all the options. And, of course, she can do whatever she wants. Every patient can do whatever they want. But we hope that patients are informed and not squeezed to get unnecessary surgery or squeezed to get excessive surgery or squeezed to get chemotherapy when they really don't understand all the options. That's why so many people like to come here. So we talked to her about all the options, why her right breast was perfectly fine and her left breast. We see many women with breast cancer who just do not want to lose their breast, do not want to have radical surgery. When I came to New York years ago at the biggest hospitals, 97% of women were losing their breast for breast cancer treatment, where with Dr. Lederman, the opposite, 97% of women were keeping their breast. So if you're interested in maintaining your breast, even if you have breast cancer, you may wish to meet Dr. Lederman. We have booklets, we have DVDs. Many people walk into our office and pick up information for themselves or their loved ones, or we'll send it to you. Call us at 212-CHOICES. You can call now or later or never, whatever is good for you. It's always best to meet in person, and that's the work that we do every day at 1384 Broadway, Broadway and 38th Street in the heart of New York City. I'm talking about a man who came from South America, 84 years old. He's married. Well, not he's really married. He's got a long-term relationship with a woman. He had kidney cancer. His kidney was removed at one of the super-duper hospitals in Manhattan. He has high blood pressure. And, well, the kidney cancer, looks like the kidney cancer was spread by the doctor because the cancer came all back in the same area, the kidney bed. And so he came to me with his wife's family, and we talked about all the options years ago, and we treated the mass in the kidney bed where the kidney was. We treated the mass in the liver where the cancer traveled. So here's a case. He thought if he's going to get rid of the kidney, everything would be okay. And in fact, everything turned out terrible. He lost his kidney. He lost his kidney function. He has poor kidney function now. The cancer came right back in the bed where the kidney was, and it traveled to the liver. And finally, he heard about Dr. Lederman, Radio Surgery New York, and we treated him years ago. And he's now in remission where we treated him in the kidney bed and in the liver, stage 4 cancer. This is the work we do. So many people are told they have to lose their kidney or their pancreas or their bladder or their prostate or their breast or their lung or skin cancers, losing your ear or nose or mouth or deforming surgery, where often non-invasive treatment is equivalent and often even better. High success without the cutting and bleeding and deformity. That's why so many people learn the benefits of Radio Surgery New York. We have information, we have DVDs, we have radio programs to learn examples, and we have patients on our radio shows who want to explain to you their experience here at Radio Surgery New York. We're going to talk about a gentleman named Andrew. He had prostate cancer years ago, and was so happy. I saw him yesterday. He was so happy to tell his story so you can learn about his prostate cancer and our experience treating 9,000 men with prostate cancer with no radical surgery, no cutting, no bleeding, and high success rates. In my experience, markedly better, and we'll show you comparison data. If you don't know your PSA, please come in and get it checked out. Learn the differences. There's huge differences. And learn from Andrew, who was treated years ago for his prostate cancer.
1: And Andrew, how long have we known each other?
2: Now, since about 2018.
1: So we've known her a lot of years.
2: Yes.
1: Right? And you came here, you were having a lot of problems with urination and PSA. Do you remember that?
2: Yes, I do.
1: And you were seen at other facilities and you had biopsies and some of them were negative, right?
2: That's correct.
1: Came here. And then your PSA jumped and you started at, I think, at 5 and then went to 10. And when I saw you, it was already 13.8.
2: That's correct.
1: Correct. And you had a biopsy which showed cancer. Do you remember that?
2: Yes, I do. I remember that.
1: And what did you think when you were diagnosed with cancer?
2: It was very scary, one of the scariest times of my life. But I have to tell you, I was comforted in the fact knowing that you were going to be my doctor, because over the years, I listened to your show on WOR. And I said, if I ever, ever have cancer, I was going to see Dr. Lederman. And I'm glad that I did.
1: But you saw other doctors before you came to me. So
2: yes.
1: You have friends who have prostate cancer?
2: My adopted father, Joe.
1: What happened to Joe and his prostate?
2: He ended up getting cyberknife, something similar, I think, to what you do in a way. But he ended up, you know, having to get it done again.
1: So actually, the cyberknife didn't work.
2: It didn't really work.
1: It's supposed to work the first time and cure the man.
2: That's correct.
1: Right. So your story is actually a lot different because you were here many years ago. I think it's now been about seven and a half years.
2: Yes.
1: And you came and you had a PSA going up. It more than doubled, actually almost tripled.
2: Yeah.
1: You had a PSA velocity. And PSA velocity means the PSA is going up.
2: Right.
1: So not only PSA velocity could be by 2 points, but yours went from 5 to 13. So it actually almost...
2: And then 15 by the time we did the procedure, if right. I remember so correctly.
1: You've seen other doctors. Why didn't you have the treatment of other doctors?
2: Because I didn't like the idea that when I had my biopsy done at the big hospital, what happened was they tore me up and I almost leaped off the table when they did the biopsy. It was so bad.
1: So you didn't like your care there?
2: Right. And then it came back negative. So what happened was down the road, I went to another hospital and had a test done. And they says, I have to have a biopsy. And I said, why? They said, because my PSA jumped up to like 10. And what happened was I ended up going to see you. I came to see you then. And
1: okay, then it went up to whatever, 13 or 15.
2: Right.
1: And you had another biopsy. And was another biopsy okay, or was it like the first biopsy?
2: It was like night and day.
1: So you went to the super pooper hospital. You had a lot of pain with your biopsy.
2: They cut me up with the biopsy.
1: And I sent you to another doctor.
2: Yes.
1: And you had a biopsy.
2: And I didn't even, it was so fast. I couldn't believe it.
1: So when you had the second biopsy, when I sent you, you actually had no problems.
2: No problem at all.
1: And then we did testing on you to make sure the cancer hadn't traveled, right?
2: That's correct.
1: And why did you choose our treatment?
2: I trusted you and I knew that I would get the best care.
1: And it's now almost 7 years later. And tell me, how are you feeling now?
2: I feel great. I have all my functions. I've having no, really no trouble with my prostate. It's like it never happened. It's miracles what you do here.
1: What advice do you have for other patients who have prostate or other cancers?
2: See Dr. Lederman. At least talk to him. I'm so happy that I had you as my doctor.
1: God bless you and thank you. 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
10: It's 61 degrees at 1 o'clock. Good morning, I'm Andrew Whitman. A federal judge in Manhattan blocking the Trump administration from deporting the man ICE agents shot in his car Thursday in the city, while the man's 5-year-old son sat in the back seat.
11: Outside the courthouse after Friday's hearing.
12: Regardless of whether or not someone has a criminal history, it is not lawful and it is not okay to shoot a father in an afternoon with his son in the backseat.
11: The attorney for Oscar Belgal talking with reporters after filing a motion asking the judge to release his client, arguing against the merits of the arrest itself.
12: Usually when a court finds that it is illegal, the relief is release. That is what we are seeking.
11: He says his main question now is whether the case will be heard in Manhattan or elsewhere. Levon Putney, WOR News.
10: Federal immigration officials say agents didn't know there was a child in the car when they opened fire.
13: The NYPD releasing video of officers responding to the chaotic scene. One ICE agent in a construction vest holding a long gun.
14: There's an ambulance right there. We're putting him in or what?
13: Another holding the man's wounded neck. NYPD officers load the man still cuffed into their patrol car.
14: Watch your legs.
13: Telling officers in the back seat to put pressure on the wound.
14: Yo, put pressure.
13: Then backing the car down the street and racing over a bridge to the nearest hospital.
14: They got trauma here?
13: And rushing him inside.
10: ABC's Aaron Katursky. ICE out of New York. Mayor Mamdani was saying that Thursday after the ICE shooting in Marble Hill. And yesterday, Governor Hochul was saying the same thing.
15: In a statement, Hochul says New Yorkers have witnessed far too many acts of violence by a rogue federal agency and untrained agents that operate with impunity. She's referring to ICE hours after ICE agents shot a man in a vehicle on the Bronx-Manhattan border with a 5-year-old in the back seat. Hochul says New Yorkers are outraged and immigrant communities are terrified. Department of Homeland Security officials say the man shot has ties to a gang, prior criminal convictions, and was in the country illegally and rammed ICE vehicles in an attempt to flee his arrest. I'm Scott Pringle, WOR News.
10: Another report early yesterday of people spotted climbing out of a city manhole. Two women dead, others hospitalized after a multiple car crash in the Bronx. A Queens man under arrest in South Jersey after cops busted a massage spa the second time since March for offering customers the wrong kind of therapy. 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
10: 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Devils host the Canucks tomorrow at the Garden. 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Islanders host the Lightning tonight at UBS. NFL Giants in D.C. tomorrow. Jets host the Browns in the Meadowlands. 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
19: Here's your WOR Weather Channel forecast. We'll see a generally cloudy sky overnight, a low dropping down to the mid-50s. Partly sunny on Saturday, highs around 70. And then occasional rain Sunday after 2 p.m. Could be some locally heavy rain, highs mid-60s. Clearing it up for Columbus Day, a small chance of rain early, then mostly sunny, a high around 70. I'm meteorologist Mark Thibodeau from the Weather Channel on 710 WOR.
10: 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I'm Andrew Whitman on 710 WOR.

0: Broadcasting live from the confines of an abandoned radio station in the secluded apartment building of high strangeness. From the foothills of the beautiful Colorado Rockies, it's time for full disclosure of the topics they told us were off limits. Well, hello there. I'm Connie Willis. This is Coast to Coast AM. Tonight, one Beatles birthday, my birthday, your birthday, Columbus Day weekend, an anniversary, helping a fellow coaster, and open up lines. So go ahead, find out. Join me for another interesting evening of conversation, much needed education, and the chance that we might get a little closer to the truth of what lurks amongst us and what is beyond. I'm Connie Willis, and this is Coast to Coast AM.
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0: Hey there, it's Coast to Coast AM. Connie Willis here with you. How are you? Hope you enjoy an evening with us tonight. Should be a lot of fun. Before we begin, I have a couple of very special dates I want to share with you. October 14th, that marks my 12-year anniversary as a weekend host here on the iconic Coast to Coast AM syndicated overnight radio show. The most iconic. So I'm excited about that and so happy to be here. 12 years, almost. It'll be on the 14th, but still, I'm very excited and thankful to be here. I will not be on the air that particular night, but I'll certainly be celebrating 12 years with all of you and all the nice emails and messages from all of you. What a ride it has been. What a privilege. And I will be back with you on Halloween night. So not just all night tonight, but Halloween night, October 31st. You know, we got to do Willis Ween together, right? So please mark that down. And you can always keep up with me, my shows and everything else I'm exploring at ConnieWillis.com. Now, tonight, October 9th, John Lennon was born on this day in 1940, which means this would have been his 86th birthday. So we know the songs, we know the photographs, we know the rebel, the dreamer, and the legend. But who was John Lennon when the concert ended, the cameras disappeared, and thousands of screaming fans finally went silent? Well, my guest tonight has spent years trying to recover all of these moments, and he's done a fantastic job. Chuck Gunderson, an independent historian and the author of the critically acclaimed two-volume work, Some Fun Tonight, The Backstage Story of How the Beatles Rocked America. And that's it's another one of those big ones out there, 618-page collection. It weighs 13 freaking pounds. You can work out with it, and it documents all 67 Beatles concerts across their historic North American tours of 64, 65, 66. Oh, my goodness. I wasn't a sparkle in my daddy's eyes yet, and then I was born, and then I was one. So there you go. A long time ago, right? 64, 65, 66. Now, Chuck holds both bachelor's and master's degrees in history, and his research has contributed to many, many Beatles projects, including Ron Howard's documentary, 8 Days a Week. So we want to welcome Chuck back to Coast to Coast AM. And let me begin with the man, not the mythology, but after studying Chuck, John Lennon across these hotel rooms, airports, press conferences, and concert stages. Who do you believe he really was when the performance was over?
1: Connie, first of all, it's great to be with you. You're just such a great host in the Coast family, and we just all appreciate your work so much. Well, so thank you for that.
0: Thank you.
1: Yeah, today's a special day. It's his, would have been his 86th birthday. And strangely enough, his son, Sean, is also celebrating his birthday today.
0: How cool is that?
1: Had with Yoko Ono. He's 51 today. So we have two special birthdays today. So happy birthday, Sean, if you're listening. And a very special happy birthday to John, looking above us all. Quite the man. We'll get into his life, his legacy, what he was, and just the important force in human history that he was as well.
0: Yeah, I think he was 35 when his son was born on the same day.
1: Yes, that's just amazing. John was 35, and Sean is celebrating his 51st today, I believe.
0: And what's Sean up to? Do you ever keep up with him by chance?
1: Sean is very active. I don't keep up with him, but I know he's very active in the music scene in New York. He actually just had a baby himself, his very first. So John would be a grandfather now.
0: Oh, my.
1: And he would have been a great granddad. I'm sure he would with that quick.
0: What would he be doing? What would he be doing right now if he were alive? What do you think? You think he'd still be writing?
1: A lot. John was not one to sit on the sidelines and watch the wheels go by. As he mentioned in one of his songs,
0: I've heard that somewhere. Yeah,
1: exactly. I think he'd be very active. I think he would still be involved with music. I think he would be involved with the other surviving Beatles, both Paul and Ringo. And I think he'd be living a really great life, looking back at a legacy, but kind of looking forward as well, and still trying to solve some of life's biggest mysteries, as well as what's currently going on in the political landscape. He'd probably be right there with all of us fighting for something.
0: He was always an advocate of something, right? I guess really basically peace just in general.
1: If you really boil down the music of the Beatles, both during their time as a group and as individual performers and musicians, their music was simply about love and peace. So much of it was about that. Sure, there were other songs that tackled other issues, but the overarching message in their music is love and peace. And Ringo Starr today, whenever you have an interview with them, anything from Ringo, he is always going to say it's about love and peace.
0: I went to one concert with Paul McCartney when Linda was still alive, and she was up there on the stage, and the entire time, I'm serious, the entire time, she had a peace sign up with her hands, you know, her fingers, and she just pushed it forward and back, the entire show, all about that peace and love, showing that.
1: On another night, the Paul and Linda story is a really good story as well. Just their marriage, their times that they had together. Someone that was a very novice musician, I believe Paul just went over to the piano one day and showed her the middle C on the piano and said, you know, you got to join the band, you know, when he formed Wings. And she was the first member of Wings. So an equally great story, an equally great force of nature, Paul McCartney.
0: Absolutely. Oh, absolutely. But now Paul and John, were they really good, close friends, or were they just more of co-workers? Or because it seemed like, at least as a fan growing up, it seemed like they were two different people that worked together well.
1: They're very interesting souls. They came together as teenagers, and really, both of them had extreme tragedies in their life, you know, both losing their mothers in their teenhood. And that really bonded them. So John and Paul were like, you know, peanut butter and jelly, coffee and donuts. I mean, they just went together so well, yeah. And they played off of each other. They were musical geniuses. They were doing so much during the life of the Beatles. We have to remember that the Beatles were only together for just over 10 years. And, you know, they're creating two albums a year, sometimes three. They're writing 20, 30, 40 songs in a year. They're touring. They're doing movies. They're doing interviews. And they're writing these songs that we still sing, and we know the words, you know, 60 years later, and they sound very fresh, even if they were released today.
0: What do you think that's about? Do you think just once in a while a band, I mean, because we see single artists along the way that happen too, but do you just think just once in a while there's just somebody that comes along that just stands above everybody, and they're one of those people, like you said, you can still play their music today. And it's not where you go, oh, no, I don't want to hear that one again. You know, you want to hear it and you sing it and you know the words and everybody joins in.
1: They're still in the news today. As a matter of fact, they just released a whole new big box set on one of their most famous albums, Rubber Soul, and it's climbing up the charts. This is for a band that broke up over 60 years ago, or close
0: Amazing.
1: To 60 years ago. They broke up in 1970. And, you know, the music's climbing up the charts. I mean, how? No one else can do this. And they're still paving the way. Their backstory is just so fascinating, how everything had to come together. Everybody had to be in the right place at the right time to bring these four individuals together and to create this thing that they created. It's fascinating when you really dig into the backstory.
0: Well, you have dug into everything, the documents, the photographs, the eyewitness accounts. You've studied it all. Now, what there has to be, or I think there was, from what all I've looked through, what was that single moment that changed your personal opinion of John Lennon? What was it before, and what changed it to where it is now, and what is it now?
1: I think my single most important takeaway from John is that he was not a perfect man. I mean, he was a very complex individual. And some things that a lot of your listeners could probably identify with what they've gone through in their lives. John had a very, very troubled growing up, very non-traditional growing up time in Liverpool. You know, he was born to Julia and Freddie, his father, who were not on good terms. They really split up. They weren't together. And John was kind of tossed to and fro from his mother Julia's home to his Aunt Mimi's home nearby. And, you know, John's mother died when he was 17. She got run over by a car, killed about 100 feet from Mimi's house. So he lived with that every day, living at Mimi's house, knowing his mother died just down the road, being hit by a car and killed. His mother then lived with a person named Bobby Dykens for many years, and they never got married. She never got divorced from Freddie, the father. So Julia, the mother, was living this very untraditional life, not being a divorced woman, living with this man, producing two other children out of wedlock, and John kind of going back and forth between Julia's home, who was very, you know, flamboyant and musical and fun, to his aunt that he mostly lived with, Aunt Mimi, Julia's sister, who, you know, was very, you know, she was very serious. She had rules. She had expectations of John. When John got his first guitar, you know, she would say, well, it's a great thing, but you're never going to make a living out of it.
0: John, didn't they say something like that? Didn't they say something like that to Elvis, though? Didn't they say, keep driving a truck?
1: I think every famous artist, something was said to them like, you're never going to make it, you know, and they kind of, and that's what I think makes them great.
0: Yeah, yeah, it pushes them totally.
1: Thing that they have that is, I don't know where it comes from, but it's given to them by the universe and they just go with it.
0: Yeah. Well, you know, it's fun. It's interesting the way what you just told, because it seemed like John always like used humor along the way, but that can also be armor. And also, you know, what do you believe he might have been protecting when he did become sarcastic or outrageous along the way?
1: He very much used it as armor. He, you know, growing up and having those experiences, I mean, some of your close listeners can identify with some of the things that he lived with. I can identify with some of the things from my childhood that I lived with. So we can all kind of take a little bit of us and see John and like kind of grasp him and say, you're one of me, you know, type of thing. You kind of experienced what I experienced. I don't know if it would have been the same had John grown up in this traditional family. Now, Paul had a more traditional family, but he had a very very sad tragedy happening when his mother died of breast cancer when he was only 14. So it brought these two individuals together who both loved music. You know, they weren't getting together to talk about the latest football score or what was going on with Everton or Liverpool in soccer and football over there. They were talking about music. They were talking about all the great music that was coming out in America, you know, with Elvis and with Little Richard and Chuck Berry. And they were thriving on this stuff. And that's what forged them and bonded them together.
0: Mm-hmm. Well, you know, as you discuss even more and go deeper, here's just a personal question myself here. Help. It kind of did reveal, I think that was the 65 tour. It actually did reveal like an authentic cry of distress. Would you say that too?
1: Absolutely. Great song, but a song of distress. And you nailed it exactly on the head, Connie. It's, you just can't, I guess for us to imagine what the Beatles went through, probably, you know, the most photographed band of all time, interviews all the time, press all the time, fans all the time. Whenever they toured, they could never see anything about that city. You know, they go to Las Vegas in 1964 because they really want to see Las Vegas. They want to see these magical casinos that are built in the middle of the desert. Can they go see them? No, they are sequestered to their room. All they see of Las Vegas in 1964 is basically the airport, the convention center where they perform their two concerts, the Sahara Hotel where they were sequestered. And so management felt so bad for them that they couldn't get out. The hotel was besieged with fans, that they brought slot machines up to their room. That would never happen today with the powerful Nevada Gaming Commission. They would never allow a slot machine to come into Beyonce's room or Bruno Mars's room. But back then they did it for the Beatles because they were stuck.
0: I had, you know, I can't imagine Vegas not doing something, going out of their way not to try to make money somewhere and not bringing in a machine like that so that they can get some more of their money. It's hard for me to believe that they wouldn't do that now, but I'm glad they did it back then for them. And you know, that's part of the fame. That's what happens. You know, you lose your life. When people say they want fortune and fame, it's like, maybe just go with the fortune, throw the fame away, you know.
1: Yeah, John said that, you know, when he was a teenager, you know, he saw Elvis performing in the movie house, you know, probably in Liverpool. And he looked at that and the girl screaming and he goes, well, that's a good job to have, you know. But as he gained that fame and fortune, as you mentioned, and the cry for help, and he kind of wrote that song in what he called his fat Elvis period. He felt he had put on some weight, he'd gotten soft, you know. But he was probably crying for that freedom that you and I pretty much enjoy every minute of the day. We can go out and kind of do whatever. Whereas the Beatles were, it was really tough for them to do anything. Sure, they had their pockets of social friends and places where they couldn't be bothered, but it was mostly in London where they were living. Three of the Beatles actually bought estates out in the countryside. Paul was the only one that kind of stuck in London, but they'd go to the clubs and they kind of wouldn't bother them there. But anywhere else, it was impossible for them to navigate anything.
0: Well, did they do anything where they masked themselves?
1: Oh, so yeah. They went out and they've gone to places in disguises. There's pictures of Paul, some famous disguises that he used. And they did try to see a little bit, but they are always being smuggled out somewhere. If they did a concert in America, they would be smuggled out of the venue in the back of an ambulance or in the back of a laundry truck. It was just impossible for them to just walk the streets and be normal. It really wasn't until John got to New York City in the 70s that he could really just kind of walk around. And John loved New York.
0: Yeah.
1: Him and Yoko loved New York. He was there with May Pang as well. And he could just walk around. People could come up to him and say hi to him, thank him for his music, maybe get his autograph. And it was really kind of that freedom that cost him his life, probably, in a sense that he was so accessible in the 70s while living at the Dakota in New York City.
0: You know, that's one of the things about the city that I liked as well, is you could walk through there and you could run into all sorts of people, just, you know, celebrities of some sort, say hello to them. And, you know, they say hello back and you just keep on going. You know, it's kind of like, hey, I know who you are. We are talking with Chuck Gunderson, and we are talking about John Lennon, who would have been 86 today. So we've got more to find out as we zoom in on John's life and play some of his music as well. And I hope you guys stick around. We have open lines later. Connie Willis here on Coast to Coast AM.

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1: There you go with some Lennon here on Coast to Coast AM. Give peace a chance. That was 1969. I think it reached number 2 in the UK, number 14 in America. We'll have to ask our guest tonight if I'm right about all this stuff, because I'm doing it from some memory here. And I think it was recorded inside room 1742 of Montreal's Queen Elizabeth Hotel. That was during John and Yoko's Bed In for Peace. It was also John's first single recorded without another Beatle, and released while the Beatles still existed. So we'll ask him about that. But really quickly here, my Win Any Lottery course, those of you that have been asking for it, thank you. You're going to love it. And those of you that went ahead and bought it, yes, you're winning money. Not the jackpot yet, but I hope that you get there and you see that you can do it, right? I knew it. I told you it. Now, earlier tonight, Mega Millions held a drawing for an estimated $364 million. I haven't seen what's happened, but that's $364 million. And then tomorrow night's Powerball, or tonight, wherever you are right now, the Powerball's estimated at an enormous $516 million. So that wouldn't be too shabby, right? You don't have to wait till it's $1 billion before you play the lottery. So let me ask you something. Do you trust your intuition? Are you good with a pendulum? If you say yes, then this may be exactly what you've been looking for. Project Stargate Psychics by Lynn Buchanan. He's the one who taught me this number picking technique back in 2012. I wrote a book on it because he said, Connie, go ahead, do what you want with it. Because I was like, can I do something with this method? He's like, yeah, go ahead. So I put a book together, but now I have a course. I've been teaching it ever since, though. And people love, you do it. As soon as you do it, you're going to go, I see how this works, and I'm going to make this happen. So, I'll show you how to put those intuitive abilities to work instead of simply guessing at numbers. So go to ConnieWillis.com, get the course, start using the technique now. Who knows? Maybe your intuition is trying to lead you somewhere very profitable. If it is, you let me know. Okay. I want to know if you win. ConnieWillis.com is where to go.
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0: Hey there, Connie Willis of Coast to Coast AM with you tonight. Open lines coming up later. Currently, historian, author, and Beatles researcher. One of our faves here at Coast to Coast AM, of course, Chuck Gunderson, back with us, a recognized authority on the band's historic North American tours, holds both bachelor's and master's degree in history. Oh my goodness, I am so far from loving history, but I understand it when it's told in a story situation as opposed to just the dates and the times. That's how I was taught history, and it was horrible. It was just all memorization. It wasn't really getting into the story. But I can tell that you have done it like that. Author of the critically acclaimed Some Fun Tonight. That's the backstage story of how the Beatles rocked America. You can go to somefuntonight.com and you can see all of it there. You can learn all about Chuck. You can see all of the work he's done, and you can even book him for your next event to speak. And make sure he says, thanks, Connie. Hi, Connie. I'm here because you said something. How you doing, Chuck? Hey, let me go back.
1: Excellent.
0: Let me go back to that song, okay? Because I don't know if you may hear me talk about a song and you say, no, that was not right, or hey, there's a story to it. But let's go back to Give a Piece a Chance with Lennon. And I got two questions for you. Okay. So he released this before the Beatles officially broke apart. So was he already testing whether his individual voice could be more powerful than the Beatles? And then also, was Give Peace a Chance primarily a song, a political statement, or one of the most successful publicity stunts in music history?
1: That's a great question. And first of all, I'm never going to correct you, Connie. You are.
0: You're amazing. You better if I get it
1: you're
0: wrong.
1: You're an amazing host. But first of all, who has like the guts to record a song in a hotel room, laying in a bed? I mean, just that alone
0: True.
1: And while you still have this other band going, but to answer your question, I think they all were kind of testing this. Kind of divorce from the Beatles, of getting away from, they've basically been in each other's pockets for 10 years. I mean, sharing hotel rooms, the studio together.

0: think that anything they wrote was going to be gold anyway?
1: I don't think anything they wrote was gold. I mean, there's some songs that, you know, the Beatles songs that I kind of don't want to listen to much more anymore. You know, they're, look, it's okay, right? It's okay to
0: which
1: say
0: songs?
1: That.
0: Which songs are those, Chuck?
1: Boy, you're really testing me now.
0: Yeah, but, what do you maybe, never really want to hear?
1: I know, like, Baby Yellow Submarine.
0: What
1: Goes On. But then I'm going to have one of your listeners call and go, what the hell are you talking about? That's a great song. I listen to it every day. So, look, this changes all the time with the Beatles music. Is it my most favorite band, my most favorite musicians? Absolutely. They were really kind of this cultural force because they changed so much. Coming from the 50s and the 60s with everything that was changed, they were perfect for the moment. And they were really the instigators of everything kind of happening in the 60s, right? You got the sexual revolution happening. You've got peace happening. You've got all these political turmoils happening, everything. And then this band appears on the Ed Sullivan Show on February 9th, 1964.
0: Right.
1: Think about every musician that was kind of living at that time watching that weren't musicians yet. But when they saw that, they said, oh, wow, okay, these are people that can write their own songs and perform them as individuals and as a group. That sounds really interesting.
0: It is
1: and
0: amazing.
1: So I think that appearance on Ed Sullivan just really changed everything.
0: Absolutely. No doubt. No doubt about that. Now, I just keep getting these images in my head. I don't know if you know about this or not. I know you know about it. I wonder if I'm going to throw something at you. I'm going to hope to stump you at one point. No, I don't need to do that. I think you're going to know. But do you remember? Okay, so my era, I loved Kiss, all right? When Kiss was happening, it was really cool. You know, Kiss was one of my group. I was a Billy Joel fan, Jimmy Buffett, Bob Seger. I can go in some other ones. But I like Kiss because I like they were each individual. You know, they each did their own thing kind of thing. They worked together as a band. But at one point, I remember an album cover where it was the Beatles and they had Kiss makeup on. Do you remember that?
1: That you have stumped me with. I do not know that. I'm sure your listeners will say, Chuck, why are you even on the show? I totally remember that. But
0: I don't know
1: if
0: it was an album, but it was an album cover. I remember seeing it. And, you know, maybe they were just trying to, you know, Gene Simmons, the genius money man that he is, was probably just saying, you know, comparing or something like that to the great band.
1: Yeah, and you look at Kiss, like, where did they get their ideas from?
0: That's right.
1: Probably the Beatles.
0: Yes.
1: You know, I think all these, this force of the 70s music that you mentioned, it all came from February 9th, 1964, Ed Sullivan. 73 million people tuning in that night. 1 in 4 television sets were turned on that night listening to the Beatles. They're seeing these 4 aliens with long hair that like came from outer space. And they had this amazing song, and the world just went crazy for a moment. It just went from there, and it never stopped. And even today, you have artists, you know, modern day artists that harken back to, you know, look, I wasn't even alive when the Beatles were even broken up. They were broken up by then. And I take my cues, I take my ideas from what I learned from the Beatles.
0: Mm-hmm. No doubt. A lot of them, they all say that, don't they? They all say it. And then, well, even, you know, my era, going to Michael Jackson, Michael and Paul hung out. Did John ever do anything with Michael? And like, I think Paul and them got in some fight. Somebody bought somebody's music catalog or something like that. I don't know.
1: Paul gave Michael asked Paul, like, what are some great investments to do? And Paul said, music publishing, buy music publishing rights. And Paul had owned Buddy Holly's catalog. And so Michael kind of went away and said, oh, that's a great idea. Then he eventually ended up with the Beatles catalog. I'm not quite certain if John and Michael ever kind of coexisted together.

0: I mean, being celebrity musicians and at the top of your game, I'm sure somewhere, someplace, they might have come together, might have met, might have sung together. I don't know. Because, it's sometimes in those musician circles, they're so tightly protected that a lot of the outsiders don't know the stories behind that.
1: That's right. Well, I think that Billy Joel told a story, and I believe it was John Lennon. It could have been somebody else, but I think it was John Lennon. He said, I think he lived possibly down by him or visited down near him at one point, and I guess there was some sort of boat situation. Maybe there's a canal outside of his home or something, and somebody went by in his boat. And it was, I think, I'm pretty sure it was John Lennon, and Billy would watch for him all the time, and he'd see him. He never went out to say hello. And he said, we both knew that each other was there, but we never wanted to, we respectfully didn't want to bug each other. So they never got a chance to say hello. Do you know of that to be a fact? Or maybe somebody else, but I think it was John Lennon.
0: Well, Billy was a big fan of the Beatles. I mean, him and Paul are very tight. And I'm sure that Billy Joel, being the superstar that he was in the 70s, had access to certain members of the Beatles. He probably met all four members at some point in his life because of who he was. And I would love to hear maybe some of Billy's reactions if he did meet with John Lennon or have some sort of connection to him.
1: Well, when I look back at the Beatles, I kind of see Lennon as the emotional leader, at least while here, and what you have, all your work that, man, you got a big book, man. I'm telling you, you got a big book with a lot of great stuff in it. But did at one point the leadership kind of quietly start shifting toward Paul?
0: John was definitely the leader in the early days. I mean, even before the Beatles started, he started the band called the Quarrymen, and he invited Paul to join the band. And Paul then knew George Harrison, who then joined the band, and then Ringo joined a couple years later because he was the best drummer in Liverpool, and they wanted the best drummer in Liverpool, so they had fired their original drummer, Pete Best. And John was definitely the leader in those early days. And as time progressed, Paul did kind of emerge as someone who really wanted to keep working all the time. Ringo tells a story where, if his phone rang, he knew it was Paul, like saying, "Where are you? Like, come down to the studio. I want to record something." Paul was just a workhorse, and he, somewhat emerged as the de facto leader in the, about 67 when Sgt. Pepper was going, the White Album was going, Abbey Road was going, and was really asking his other bandmates to come down and continue working and to keep producing this music. Of course, there were some substances that the other Beatles were using and started to use, which really kind of curtailed their probably exactness and enthusiasm in getting into the studio on time. But definitely Paul emerged as a leader toward the end of the Beatles' career.
1: So using these substances, did the music reflect that?
0: I think it absolutely did. And they had been using substances quite prolifically, even in the early days. They were smoking these jazz cigarettes, they called them, and they were
1: Jazz
0: taking
1: cigarette.
0: uppers and downers. They would play in these clubs in Germany, before they were famous, where they would start at 4 p.m. or something and not end till 3 a.m. And I believe one stint in Germany, they did 98 straight nights of that.
1: Wow.
0: So they were doing a lot of that. And then, of course, the famous story when they're in America for the first time, for the first major tour of America, where they did 32 shows in 33 days in North America, this gigantic continent we live on. And they met Bob Dylan in New York, and Bob Dylan snuck in some marijuana to the Delmonico Hotel where they were staying, and they closed the doors, and everybody got a little silly smoking marijuana. And then as that progressed, they got into other things such as psychedelics, and it really starts reflecting in the music at that point. It becomes, you know, introspective, imaginative, fanciful, very illusional, just all kind of Strawberry Fields Forever and Penny Lane and all these great tracks that not only have their voices and their basic instrumentation behind it, but also all these added extra instruments and classical arrangements and backwards music and tape loops and different tracks that they could use, because at the same time, music and sound technology was also kind of advancing in form, where they had the ability to do this. And that was primarily one of the reasons why the Beatles quit touring in 1966. They could not recreate some of the sounds on stage that they were producing in the studio at Abbey Road.
1: Oh, they didn't want to do a, what was that duo that used to, was it Vanilla Ice? What was the
0: that
1: team
0: was
1: that
0: Millie Vanilli.
1: That's it. Well, they got busted.
0: We'll do a show one night on Millie Vanilli, maybe.
1: Okay. I would like that. So, wow, you know, as you're speaking again, I'm thinking, who were the mentors of the Beatles? Who did they look up to?
0: The Beatles loved Elvis. They loved anybody from Motown, the African-American artists that were just so influential in their lives. They loved the Beach Boys. They loved Dylan. They loved anything they could get their hands on, even very obscure one-hit wonder stuff. They would somehow get the record. They would learn it. They would do it in their own style. And so, you know, poets they had as mentors, they had artists who were mentors. They were just running around in that circle when everything was culturally exploding in England at the time. And they just fed off of it. They fed off of all this music. And then, of course, the people that they mentored came into their lives and they were enjoying their music, like Jimi Hendrix. They went to one of his shows at the Seville Theater in London in 1967. You know, they saw Jimi Hendrix, and Jimi Hendrix performed Sgt. Pepper's Lonely Hearts Club Band after only knowing it for a few days.
1: Well, could you imagine if you did a one-hit wonder and then the Beatles like took it on? How cool would that be? Oh my goodness. Wow. Oh, good stuff. So we are talking about John Lennon. He would have been 86 today. So that's what we got. Chuck Gunderson with us. And you can go check out Chuck's stuff. I mean, you got to do it. It's like huge book, and check it out and buy it for yourself and learn as much as you can. Go to somefuntonight.com, somefuntonight.com. And check it out for yourself. I think you're going to enjoy it. I know you're enjoying tonight. So am I. Stay with us. Connie Willis on Coast to Coast AM.

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9: It's 60 degrees at 2 o'clock. Good morning, I'm Andrew Whitman. A federal judge in Manhattan blocking the Trump administration from deporting the man ICE agents shot in his car Thursday in the city while the man's 5-year-old son sat in the back seat. Federal immigration officials say agents did not know there was a child in the car when they opened fire and shot the man on the Bronx-Manhattan border.
10: Homeland Security Secretary Mark Wayne Mullen says agents didn't know a 5-year-old was in the back of 28-year-old Oscar Belgel's SUV.
11: Oscar knew he had a child in his car. Oscar chose to accelerate at a high rate of speed and ram two different vehicles as appears to be going towards officers.
10: Authorities say Belgel is an undocumented immigrant from the Dominican Republic who was part of an ongoing investigation in connection with the shooting of a Customs and Border Patrol agent in 2024, as well as his potential connection to the Trinitario street gang. Belgel has been arrested twice in New York for robbery and drug sales. Natalie Migliori, WOR News.
12: A fuming Mayor Mamdani calls the shooting unconscionable.
13: There is no explanation for federal officers firing this many rounds into a car that has a 5-year-old.
12: Mamdani notes that ICE agents were in plain clothes, some dressed as construction workers.
13: Residents have no idea if these are law enforcement agents.
12: The mayor is calling on the Trump administration to end ICE operations in the city.
13: All they do is terrorize the city.
12: The Department of Homeland Security says agents were trying to arrest an immigrant here illegally with a criminal record who tried to flee the arrest, ramming ICE vehicles. I'm Scott Pringle, WOR News.
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14: Work started Friday on moving the final track from the 116-year-old bridge to the new one over the Hackensack River. And for the next 5 weeks, starting Sunday, all NJ Transit rail service will be cut or changed except the Atlantic City line. Weekend Midtown Direct trains will still end at New York Penn Station, but weekday service will be diverted to end at Hoboken. And from there, commuters heading into Manhattan can take a PATH train, bus, or ferry, and train tickets will be honored on buses and ferries. Now, crews expect to finish work on the new Portal Bridge by November 14th, and regular NJ Transit train schedules are scheduled to resume on the 15th. Levon Putney, WOR News.
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9: President Trump campaigning with GOP nominee for Governor Bruce Blakeman in Syracuse last night. 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
9: 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Islanders host the Lightning tonight at UBS. NFL Giants in D.C. tomorrow. Jets host the Browns in the Meadowlands. Hall of Fame tight end and Bears head coach Mike Ditka dead at 86. NBA preseason returns Monday night. Knicks host the Timberwolves at the Garden. Nets will be in Washington.
16: Here's your WOR Weather Channel forecast. We'll see a good start to the weekend, but then a rainy finish. Mainly cloudy sky overnight, a low of 56. Partly sunny Saturday, a high of 70. Occasional rain on Sunday after 2 p.m. Might be some locally heavy rain. Highs up in the mid-60s. Columbus Day, a chance of light rain, then mostly sunny afternoon time. Highs around 70. I'm meteorologist Mark Thibodeau from the Weather Channel on 710 WOR.
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0: 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Now, here's your guest host, Connie Willis.
1: We all shine on. Connie Willis here, Instant Karma, John Lennon. It is a John Lennon night here on Coast to Coast AM. He would have been 86 today. 1970s when that song came out. And he wrote and recorded it, Lennon did, on January 27th. It was released only 10 days later. That was it. And Phil Spector, he produced it. George Harrison played guitar. John described the sound he wanted as 1950s, but now. So we'll ask our guest Chuck about that when he comes back. I want to take a moment tonight to help a friend of ours here, a longtime friend of Coast to Coast AM. Many of you know him, Anthony Sanchez. Anthony Sanchez, great guest here on Coast to Coast. I've had him on many times. He and I have worked together. He did a documentary and had me in it, and we talk, and we get together and we talk about his ghost hunter apps, and you know his book UFO Highway. He's a great UFO researcher, software engineer. By the way, he's fantastic at that, and fantastic at the ghost hunter apps. So we've done shows just on his apps. And by the way, he's the one who wrote my intro and outro here on Coast to Coast AM. Now, I played with it and created, made it mine, but he's the one who built it and said, here's what you want. I said, can you help me? I'm going on Coast to Coast. This is 12 years ago now. I said, I need a good intro and outro when I'm on Coast, something that people will remember. And it wasn't long. I mean, this guy can write. He is so creative. It's amazing. And his website is unreal. His work is unbelievable. He got that back to me soon. I made it mine, and I'm still doing it 12 years later. Now, at one point, if you guys may remember, Anthony got paralyzed from the neck down, and he fought his way back. He is a survivor for sure. He's continuously done that all his life. And also this year, Anthony was laid off in a SI-driven reduction, and he recently lost his best friend, Rick. And Rick was a great guy. I can see why that was his best friend. Now, he has already had his next job. He's got his next job lined up, okay? He got let go, but he's got his next job lined up. However, he needs some help covering a month of basic living expenses. So, asking the Coast family, let's help one of our own. He's been there for us. $5, $10, whatever you can do. Anthony is, he's needing somebody to pay it forward right now. So all you got to do is go to AnthonySanchez.com. AnthonySanchez.com. Help him out. You're going to find a GoFundMe there. And if you want to go straight to GoFundMe, you can do that and search Anthony Sanchez if you'd like to do that. But Anthony, you have fought your way back before. We're going to help you to do it again. You are a part of the Coast family, and thank you for being around as a good, fantastic go-to whenever we're looking for somebody that knows what he's talking about. Scheduled to be on with George Norrie next month. That's AnthonySanchez.com. Here on Coast to Coast AM, we'll see him next month.
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0: It's Coast to Coast AM. Hey there, Connie Willis back at you. John Lennon tonight's who we're talking about. His birthday today, 89. It was 89 or 86. Now I'm kind of messing it up a little bit there. Chuck?
1: 86.
0: 86, okay. 86. I'm going to do that the rest of the night now. So just correct me when that happens. I don't want email that comes and tells me it. You can do it. It's no problem. Do it in front of the world. That's totally fine. Author and historian Chuck Gunderson is who we are talking with. And you can go find his work, unbelievable work, somefuntonight.com. And that is the backstage story of how the Beatles rocked America, the historic tours of 64 through 66. I'm going to go back to that song we just played, okay? And ask you something about it. All right. So that we all shine on. Let's see. So John went from basically, why did John move from the group protest of Give Peace a Chance to a much more personal warning of instant karma in less than a year? I mean, just boom.
1: I think a lot of John's songs and all the Beatles songs that when they broke up and went out as individual musicians were very personal and reflective of their life and their experiences. And I think Instant Karma, I'm so grateful that you played that because it's absolutely one of my favorite songs.
0: Oh,
1: and
0: yay.
1: It's so apropos for everything we kind of live in this life. I mean, you really, all you have to take is that song title, Instant Karma, and flip it. Mm. Yeah, just like karma is instant. You know, John really believe that it kind of your stuff that you do, your experiences, your dealings with people is kind of going to have consequences and that actions are going to kind of happen right now instead of in another lifetime if you believe in, you know, reincarnation or next incarnation or whatever anyone believes. And that we also need to kind of get out in the world and not be so isolated, but rather have experiences with people. And that will really help us kind of get out of this isolationary kind of state of mind that many of us are in with social media, things like that.
0: Well, it's interesting. It's interesting you saying that about John saying that because he had to be in close quarters and secluded along the way so people wouldn't just jump all over him.
1: And at the same time, he was like the influencer of the day, you know?
0: That's true. Yeah, that's true.
1: That we have.
0: Yeah, he would be an influencer. That's what he would be right now.
1: Exactly.
0: For sure.
1: Again, though, when John moved to New York, that was really his moment. He had 10, you know, really great years in New York before he was sadly murdered in December of 1980, only at 40 years old. We think of him as an older person, and it's like 40 is just so young.
0: Yes.
1: You know, his son, Sean, was only 5. We also have to realize, too, that John had another son, Julian, with his first wife, Cynthia, was born in 63, I believe. And Julian is just an amazing person in his own right. Great musician, has a lot of wonderful social causes that he participates in. It's really a lot like his father. And a lot of times we kind of miss Julian in the story. And both Julian and Sean are just amazing individuals that have John's DNA in them. And we'll go on and do some of the things that John did in his life that made him such a special person.
0: Mm-hmm. Yeah, I haven't seen Julian in a long, long time doing anything. But there's so much to see now out in the world. But the Beatles still stick out amongst all of the things that are out there now because things are, you know, just content is everywhere. Let me go back to the Beatles and segregated audiences.
1: Yes. So when the Beatles toured in the starting in 1964, they did that major tour in America again, where they did 32 shows in just 33 days, traveling some 20,000 miles from London back to London. America was a very different place that we know it now as. There was Jim Crow laws, there was segregation, and the Beatles really got their first taste of segregation when they came to America in February of 1964, and especially in Miami, being shuttled around in the backs of hotels and seeing the segregation that was kind of operating. And concerts in those days, especially with major artists, they were not allowing people to sit together, all races sitting together. They weren't allowing integrated concerts. Sure, there were integrated concerts happening, but on a much smaller scale. When the Beatles toured America, they were going to start commanding audiences of between 15,000 to, you know, 30, 35,000, which was a lot of people back then to go to a rock concert. And there were certain laws and certain municipalities where, you know, the law had not been passed yet where Jim Crow laws were going to be erased. So all the tour planning was happening prior to that civil rights law being enacted in July of 1964 by President Johnson. But before that, the Beatles manager, Brian Epstein, and his New York counterpart, who helped organize the tour, his name was Norman Weiss from General Artists Corporation. They were a talent agency. They inserted a clause into the Beatles' contract rider. Now, along with other things like providing clean towels for them, portable TV sets, dressing room mirrors, couple cases of cold soda, one of the most important things in their rider, which was only a page and a quarter long, Taylor Swift's has got to be 30, 40 pages, but in this rider, it said that artists will not be required to perform before a segregated audience, which was quite bold considering the act that Johnson would do in July of that year had not been passed yet. And so all the arenas booking them, the stadiums booking them, knew that this had to be in place. And they had to respect that. And John Lennon was asked one time, would you perform before a segregated audience? And his answer was very simple. He said, no, and I'd rather lose our appearance money if we had to do it. Segregation to them was so foreign. There was nothing like that in England where they're from. They performed with black artists all the time. It just wasn't a thing. Maybe in certain pockets, it just wasn't a thing. They came to America, it was completely different. And for four fresh-faced young guys from Liverpool, along with their manager, who, by the way, was not only Jewish, he was gay, which was illegal to be gay in the UK at that time, did this thing where they required everyone to sit together, all races, everybody, to enjoy this really great music that was coming out of England.
0: Well, you know, a lot of that stuff also shaped them. That shaped their music, no doubt, going through all this.
1: Absolutely. I mean, Motown was such a force for them. Yeah. Barry Gordy's stable of artists, and it used to be called Tamla Records, was just amazing. And the Beatles covered many of those acts, especially the girl groups. They would take a girl group song that was talking about boys and make it a song talking about girls, you know, in their own style. They included black performers on their tours here in America. And if those black performers weren't allowed to stay at the same hotel that they were booked to stay, they would cancel the reservation and move on to the next city, which they did in Jacksonville. A lot of people think that Jacksonville was the only place that required this segregation rider, and it was not the case. It was in every concert the Beatles performed in America for all 3 years, that clause in their contract of performing before a non-segregated audience was in that. So it was not a special arrangement just for Jacksonville. It was for everywhere.
0: Right. Well, after John's more popular than Jesus statement produced record burnings, death threats, excuse me, did you find evidence that he became more frightened or guarded or aware that his words could endanger the other Beatles?
1: Absolutely. So in May of 1966, he gives this interview to this English journalist who they knew very well, Maureen Cleave, and which he said that the Beatles were becoming more popular than Jesus Christ. People would rather go to a Beatles concert than the church. I mean, he's a rock star. He's quipping around, you know. And no one took notice of it in England. Nobody. And it somehow found its way into a teenage kind of teenage magazine called Date Book. And it was about 2 weeks before the tour, the 1966 tour, would start. And somehow it came from that date book, and the journalist saw that and just blew it out of proportion. John was somewhat right in what he was saying. Secularism had really taken root in England. Churches were emptying out. It was only just the white-haired little old ladies that were going to church at the time. This cultural revolution was happening around the world, and religion was really kind of taking a back seat to everything. But in America, you know, it's much more of a kind of a religious society. And so when John said that, he really got ridiculed from that. And the press just skewered him as soon as they came to the first stop on that tour, which was in Chicago. But one stop in particular where they went was August 19th, 1966 in Memphis, Tennessee. Now, the home of Elvis, I mean, my gosh, this was their boy, their idol, you know. They could never go see him or visit him. But the religious extremism in the South, especially in the Bible Belt, organized Beatle record burnings, boycotting the Beatles. Parents were telling their kids they can't go to that show. And John was quite frightened by all this. I mean, you can see it from the very first press conference when they landed in America. He is nervous. He is kind of knows what he did. He's a naughty schoolboy at this time, if you can kind of imagine that. And he got caught, but he weathered through the tour. In Memphis, some kids brought some firecrackers and cherry bomb firecrackers, and they actually lit them and threw them on stage. And I was interviewing the press officer, Tony Barrow, for the book, and he said, Chuck, he goes, when those firecrackers went off, I was standing by the side of the stage. Every Beatle looked at the other Beatle to see if they had gotten shot. And so that was another thing that kind of took the luster off of touring, was, you know, these threats, death threats, bomb threats, people trying to get to the Beatles, them being sequestered in their room, them trying to do music that can't be recreated on stage. They were tired of the road. And luckily for all of us, they retired and went into the studio. If they had not done that, would we have gotten Sgt. Pepper? Would we have gotten Abbey Road? Would we have gotten the White Album if they were still touring? We don't know, but we're grateful that they stopped.
0: Chuck Gunderson is who we're talking to. You can find his work at somefuntonight.com. The book is Some Fun Tonight. It's the backstage story of how the Beatles rocked America, the historic tours of 1964 through 1966. He's an historian that is a joy to talk to. And again, somefuntonight.com is where you can go find his work. So the Beatles frequently could not hear themselves on stage. So at what point did John stop experiencing concerts as music and maybe began seeing them more as theater obligation, maybe even farce?
1: Yeah, John would make quips at press conferences.
0: Yeah, he didn't hold back. Yeah, he wouldn't hold back.
1: Yeah, he didn't say it. Yeah, exactly. And they would say, oh, can you hear yourself on stage? And you'd say, oh, no, we don't have to. We have the records at home we can listen to. Sound technology back in the day was just not as it is today. If you go to your local coffee house and hear a singer-songwriter, he or she's going to have a feedback monitor, which means he or she's going to hear that music back to them where they're playing so they can hear what they're playing. That technology was not invented when the Beatles were touring in America from 64 to 66. They basically plugged their amplification all into one main board where it went out to the speaker columns into the venue or the stadiums. I don't know how they even knew where they were in the song. Yeah. They could not hear themselves singing, but I think it's from all the years and hours of playing together. Ringo would famously quip, like, how do you know where they're at in the song? He goes, oh, I just watch them wiggle their butt, and I knew right when to hit my crowd. I crash cymbal or something. Sound technology didn't really kind of break through until the Rolling Stones toured America in 1969 was when they started getting sound amplification, feedback speakers, stage monitors, that type of thing. And there are some myths where the Beatles in some venues had that type of technology, but it's simply not the case.
0: Well, I got two questions for you here. I'm going to ask those two only because they may fit in together or they may somehow be kind of close together. But was there one particular concert that you believe John emotionally like decided that touring had to end, even if he had not said it out loud? And also at Candlestick Park. So I don't know if it was there or not, but did John behave like a man mourning the end of something or like a prisoner realizing the door had finally opened? And you got about 30 seconds to tell me that.
1: Yeah, so they probably, their manager probably had to kick him out the door as early as 1965 to go tour. And they knew it was over that last tour of 66. And definitely Candlestick Park. They all knew at that moment this was it, the very last show they're ever going to perform before a live, public, paying audience.
0: Chuck Gunderson, Connie Willis here. We are talking about John Lennon, 86 today he would have been. SomeFunTonight.com is where you can find out more about Chuck. And I think you'll do that too, won't you? We got more to come. Open lines later. Connie Willis, Coast to Coast AM.

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7: 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Summer is cooler here in the Blue Ridge Mountains. 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
1: Celebrating Lennon's birthday today, would have been 86. Imagine on Coast to Coast AM. 1971 reached number three in America and later became a UK number one following John's death. So the concept was inspired. Great song, one of my favorites. The concept was inspired partly by Yoko Ono's book, Grapefruit. And John later acknowledged that Yoko contributed so much to it that she should have received writing credit from the beginning. So that was Imagine. Good tune. And we'll ask Chuck a little bit about that when he comes back. Right now, I want to remind you, Ghost to Ghost is happening again. It's that time of the year. So the Ghost to Ghost submissions are needed right now. You know the show. Ghost to Ghost on Coast to Coast. I love that. What an ingenious title. And this is George Norrie's thing. This is his thing. So Halloween is almost here and we need your ghost stories now. So go ahead and start sending the best ghost story that you've got. And we just might pick you to tell your story on the air for our Halloween show on Friday, October 30th. I'm on Halloween night with the 31st with Willis Ween, but the man, our head guy, our main dude, George Norrie's got the ghost to go. So enter your, go ahead with your email, with your name, your phone number, and your best ghost story. You can also check it out on our website if you don't remember, but go to ghoststories@coasttocoastam.com.
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0: Connie Willis here, back on Coast to Coast AM with Chuck Gunderson. We are celebrating John Lennon's birthday this evening. He would have been 86 years old. And if you want to learn even more about all the things that we're talking about tonight, make sure you go and you look up Chuck's website at somefuntonight.com. So going back to the song Imagine, which Beautiful song. Is it, Chuck, really more of a, is it really a general peace song, or is it a radical political manifesto disguised in a beautiful song, piano ballad? I think he's kind of good at that. Did the gorgeous melody help people accept its message, or do you think it allowed millions of listeners to avoid thinking about what John was actually proposing there?
1: Wow, that's a really loaded question. I think you, again, like, said it all. I think it's everything you said, and it can be everything you said. But for me, I take the song Imagine very personally. I want to leave the planet in a better place than when I found it. And I can only do that individually by the people I know or interact with or do some sort of commercial business with or whatever. I mean, I need to be my best, and I need to imagine all of us trying to help each other and make this place a better place to live. And I think John's song resonates with me because it encourages me and it motivates me to do that.
0: Who's your favorite Beatle?
1: Oh, man, it's every day of the week. Who is it? I don't have a favorite Beatle. I have a Beatle manager, Brian Epstein. I think he was a great manager. But, gosh, if you nail me, most of the time, I'm going to say George Harrison. I love George.
0: Really?
1: Love everything about him. Just his humor, his his spiritualism, his rock and roll edge, his style. I mean, if you look at him through the years, I mean,

0: Yes.
1: Actually, yes. she lived in America before the Beatles came to America. And actually, George was the first Beatle to visit America in 1963. His sister lived in Benton, Illinois. And if you go there to Benton, Illinois, there's a big, like, kind of a statue to George, like a painted kind of sign to George Harrison of his visit there. And he actually saw the sights. He went to New York City, went on top of the Empire State Building. If you Google George Harrison in New York, 1963, you'll see those images of him with that long hair, this tight suit. And people must have looked at this guy like, who is this guy? I mean, he is so weird looking. And next year they come and they're this global phenomenon, you know. Wow. It was after you know, a lot of hard work to get there. I mean, just by appearing on the Ed Sullivan didn't make him famous. It was really all that work they had done previously to get to that point. And that was really the thing that kind of broke him through.
0: All right. You're going to have to let me know when his birthday will be celebrated, because it sounds like you want to talk about him on another show. So we can definitely do that. Sounds like you got a lot. So that's cool. So, all right. Did any of the Beatles, what was the UFO story? I mean, would they be listening to Coast to Coast AM? Would any of them?
1: I think they would. I mean, look, this would not be Coast to Coast unless we didn't have a UFO story, correct?
0: That's right. That's
1: so
0: right.
1: John claims that he saw a UFO while living in New York City. I believe it was in 1974. It was during, it was during his period when he was separated from Yoko. So he was living with May Pang, who was an assistant at, with John and Yoko. And they were kind of on the terrace of their apartment at the time, overlooking the East River. And John claims, and May claims, that he said, look, there's a UFO right over there hovering over the river. Now, I don't know if that was substance related or what, but John Lennon goes down. He says it publicly. I saw a UFO. So I definitely think he would be not only a Coast listener, but a Coast insider.
0: Oh, absolutely. Yeah. He'd probably say, you know what? I want to be on with Connie again. Can I be on with Connie again? No, John, you've been on too many times this month.
1: Absolutely.
0: I love that. So, okay. Now you are just, you know, you're a huge fan, obviously, to do all the stuff you're doing with them and all that you've studied and all that you've learned. Okay. So you came to Denver. Tell me about where I live right now. And you were telling me about this story. I was like, no, don't finish telling me, tell me on the air. So I'm looking forward to hearing the rest of this, because the places you mentioned, I know. And now I know some of these little great backstories.
1: Ah, well, thank you. My wife and I really wanted to visit Red Rocks Amphitheater, which is in the foothills of Denver. It's an outdoor amphitheater built into these beautiful red rocks. And the Beatles appeared there on August 26, 1964. So it always been on my bucket list. I'd really love to see a show at Red Rocks. So one of our favorite acts, Duran Duran, was coming to Red Rocks. So we thought, this is a perfect time. Let's go see Duran Duran. We love their music. Going to go see Red Rocks. But while we're in Denver, let's book the hotel where the Beatles stayed those 2 days in August, called the Brown Palace. The Brown Palace is still there in Denver. It's the oldest hotel in Denver, built in the late 1890s. And so I called to book a room. And on the website, I noticed there were historic tours of the Brown Palace where you could go with the house historian and go on a little tour and hear about all the lore of the Brown Palace Hotel, which is quite interesting in itself. So I talked to her, I booked the room, and we booked a little tour. And so upon check-in, I was pleasantly surprised when the agent behind the desk said, Chuck, we're so glad you're here. And because you're here, and we know you're a Beatles historian, and you brought your book with you to give to us, thank you very much, we have booked you into the Beatles suite. And
0: wow,
1: I couldn't believe it. I mean, I was like, you got to be kidding me. Now, obviously, the suite has been reconfigured since August 26th and 27, 1964.
0: How could they have changed the sheets and the pillowcases? What was wrong with him? They should have kept it.
1: Well, if they did, they cut them up and they sold them off. But
0: smart.
1: At least we were looking out the same windows that the Beatles were.

0: have looked out and would have seen the throngs of people below them yelling their name and saying, "We want the Beatles," all night long.
1: Wow.
0: It was quite amazing. And then we also realized that it was 59 years to the day they were there.
1: That's amazing. That's like spooky, even.
0: It was great. It was
1: that
0: great.
1: Is so cool, because I lived catty corner to there when I first got here. I lived like kind of catty quarter to there, maybe a block or two away. And I remember, and I didn't know the history of that place. I just know when I saw it, I went, wow, there's something about this place. It was beautiful on the outside. It was interesting on the inside, and it just has this vibe. To me, it was totally haunted, but it just had this vibe too of lots has happened here. And so for you to tell me that, I had no idea. And you had to feel that vibe as well, obviously.
0: I absolutely felt the vibe. And then to be at Red Rocks 59 years almost to the day that they performed at Red Rocks to boot.
1: Lucky you. I haven't been there yet. I want to go there, but it's just awesome to hear music there.
0: One of the best places in America.
1: That's right. It's beautiful. I know that. And the sound is supposed to be amazing. Well, you're saying that. You're saying that.
0: Exactly.
1: So the Beatles did play there.
0: Yeah, they played there on August 26, 1964. They did one show. And believe it or not, they did not sell all the tickets. There was Red Rocks had about a 9,000 seat capacity, and they sold about 7,000 tickets or so. But back in the day, Red Rocks was not like it is today. Way less security, way less ticket takers. And it was very easy for people, kids especially, to come up, jump the fence, and go sit for free at Red Rocks. So there was probably a lot of freebie people at Red Rocks that night. And pictures do show that it was filled almost all the way to the top.
1: Amazing place. And I'm so happy that you got to do what you got to do here at the Brown Palace. I didn't know that. That was really nice surprise to hear that when you were talking about it. Okay, so Ron Howard's 8 days a week. Tell me about that and your part in that, your role.
0: Yeah, so 8 days a week was a project that the Beatles wanted to put together about their kind of touring years. Both a little bit in Britain and in America. And they kind of had an idea that they wanted to show a lot of concert footage from all over the place. And when they realized that they couldn't get the concert footage, they decided to kind of put a retrospect out of the Beatles' career from, say, 1963 to 1966. That was the core of the documentary. Of course, a big core of that documentary were the American touring years, 64, 65, 66. And a friend of mine had gone into Ron Howard's office one day to talk with him, because I'd been talking with some of the collaborators on the project. And they said, "Oh, yeah, Chuck, we went in, and your book is like right in front of Ron Howard's desk."
1: Nice. Congratulations.
0: That was great, because I also know, too, that like the Beatles company Apple, after the book was released, they wrote about a year later and said that the four shareholders would like a copy of your book. Well, the shareholders are, of course, Paul, Ringo, Olivia Harrison, who's George's widow, and Yoko, who's John's widow. But that documentary is fun. I helped him on some of the aspects of the touring years in America, and it was really fun. I got a couple credits in the movie, and, you know, it was great to be part of a Beatles project. I mean, I'll do anything for those guys. They're really good people. They're putting out great products still, and we'll still be talking about them another 50 years from now.
1: Did you get a chance to meet all of them?
0: Only briefly. I met Ringo very briefly at his exhibit in L.A. at the Grammy Museum. We helped put together an exhibit and some artifacts, and he was there. It was great to say hi to him. Also, a very, very brief encounter with Paul at the Cirque du Soleil Love show that they did in Las Vegas. But yes, very, very brief, but it was great to just be in their presence. George and John, no.
1: Mm. Man, and as much as you love George, but you met Louise, so that's cool. That's funny.
0: Hey, Louise is the next best thing, right?
1: So. That's right. That's right. Yeah, they'd always say she looks just like him, and I'm just thinking I don't see it. I just see her. You know, I just she just look right at you and tell you what she needed, and you'd be like, okay, I'll get right to it. You know, she would come in, ask what she wanted, and then take off, and then she'd show back up again at some point. I was like, wow, that's pretty cool. So, how were the personalities of the Beatles? I mean, were they serious or were they little pranksters or, you know, when they were just being them?
0: Everything you mentioned. They had so much about them. Their style, their wit, their boldness, their seriousness, their creativity, their musicianship. It was just all there. I mean, you put them in a movie and all of a sudden they're really great actors. You know, you put them in other situations and they're really good at what they do. Yeah. You have them talk about very serious things and they can talk about very serious things. And we have to remember that when the Beatles were the Beatles, they were in their 20s. I mean, we kind of think of them as like, oh yeah, they're doing the White Album and they're, you know, 40 or something. No. They were done with the Beatles. John, I believe, was like 30 or something like that, and he's done. They're just very young kids, and again, they're from Liverpool, this forgotten, tiny seaside port town in England, and they just come together, this cultural force that just kind of changes everything. I mean, they go to India, and they bring back all the Indian culture, and all of a sudden everybody's interested in yoga and eating different things, vegetarian and all that stuff. They wear these certain, you know, their hairstyles. Everybody's hair goes down after the Ed Sullivan show. You know, they want to play their instruments that they're playing, their brands that they're playing. They wear certain clothes. Everybody's going to wear those clothes. They were just trendsetters in everything that they did. It's just amazing to see.
1: Good stuff. Well, hey, I want to thank you for being here with me this time and talking about John Lennon and the Beatles. Do you want to say anything else really quickly before you take off, where people can find you or any other last words?
0: No, I just really appreciate being on Coast. I love being on all the time. If you're interested in the book, obviously you can get it on Amazon. If you go to my website at somefuntonight.com, I will personally sign the book for you so you can have that for yourself. But always a great time on Coast. Keep the Beatles spirit alive. Keep John's mission, his life, everything about him alive, and the good things that he tried to promote for world peace, for loving everyone. Thank you, Connie.
1: Thanks, Chuck. We'll talk to you soon. Chuck Gunderson. You can go find him at somefuntonight.com. somefuntonight.com. And if you forget it, then check us out over at our website and you can look up all the information of where to find them. Open lines coming up next. Connie Willis here. It's Coast to Coast AM.

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9: It's 58 degrees at 3 o'clock. Good morning. I'm Andrew Whitman. A federal judge in Manhattan blocking the Trump administration from deporting the man ICE agents shot in his car Thursday in the city while the man's 5-year-old son sat in the back seat.
10: Outside the courthouse after Friday's hearing.
11: Regardless of whether or not someone has a criminal history, it is not lawful and it is not okay to shoot a father in an afternoon with his son in the backseat.
10: The attorney for Oscar Belgal talking with reporters after filing a motion asking the judge to release his client, arguing against the merits of the arrest itself.
11: Usually when a court finds that it is illegal, the relief is release. That is what we are seeking.
10: He says his main question now is whether the case will be heard in Manhattan or elsewhere. Levon Putney, WOR News.
9: Federal immigration officials say agents didn't know there was a child in the car when they opened fire.
12: The NYPD releasing video of officers responding to the chaotic scene. One ICE agent in a construction vest holding a long gun.
13: There's an ambulance right there. We're putting him in or what?
12: Another holding the man's wounded neck. NYPD officers load the man, still cuffed, into their patrol car.
13: Watch your leg, watch your leg, watch your leg, watch your legs.
12: Telling officers in the back seat to put pressure on the wound.
13: Yo, put pressure, put pressure.
14: We have aviation in here.
12: Then backing the car down the street and racing over a bridge to the nearest hospital.
13: We got trauma here?
12: And rushing him inside.
9: ABC's Aaron Katursky. Several protesters were arrested near the scene of the ICE shooting. Police struggled to use barricades to push people back. ICE out of New York, Mayor Mamdani was saying that Thursday after the ICE shooting in Marble Hill, and now Governor Hochul is saying the same thing.
15: In a statement, Hochul says New Yorkers have witnessed far too many acts of violence by a rogue federal agency and untrained agents that operate with impunity. She's referring to ICE hours after ICE agents shot a man in a vehicle on the Bronx-Manhattan border with a 5-year-old in the back seat. Hochul says New Yorkers are outraged and immigrant communities are terrified. Department of Homeland Security officials say the man shot has ties to a gang, prior criminal convictions, and was in the country illegally and rammed ICE vehicles in an attempt to flee his arrest. I'm Scott Pringle, WOR News.
9: Other news, two female pedestrians are dead, several others hospitalized after a multiple car collision yesterday in the Bronx.
14: It happened just after 2 p.m. near Holland and Allerton Avenues. Police say a Mercedes ran a light and drove into two cars who hit another pair of vehicles. They then struck three pedestrians in a crosswalk. Two of them died, another remains in critical condition. At least eight people, including passengers, were injured. The 81-year-old driver of the Mercedes remained on the scene. Police say they believe he had a medical episode and was unable to stop at the intersection. No arrests have been made at this time. Liz Warner, WOR News.
9: Injuries on a flight from Columbia to JFK early yesterday.
16: Multiple people rushed to the hospital on stretchers after the pilots diverted the plane to Miami. Authorities say one injury was a trauma.
17: Passengers hurt, severe turbulence.
16: Three flight attendants among the injured. The Avianca Airlines flight taking off from Medellin, Colombia, heading to JFK Airport, when it suddenly hit what the airline called unexpected turbulence.
9: ABC's Elizabeth Schulze. President Trump campaigning with Republican nominee for Governor Bruce Blakeman last night in Syracuse. 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
9: 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Rangers lose in Washington 3-1. Rangers host the Canucks tomorrow at the Garden. Devils home for the Canucks this afternoon in Newark. Islanders host the Lightning tonight at UBS. NFL Giants in D.C. tomorrow. Jets host the Browns at the Meadowlands. Hall of Fame tight end and Bears head coach Mike Ditka, dead at 86. NBA preseason returns Monday night. Knicks host the Timberwolves at the Garden. Nets will be in Washington.
18: Here's your WOR Weather Channel forecast. We'll see a generally cloudy sky overnight, a low dropping down to the mid-50s. Partly sunny on Saturday, highs around 70. And then occasional rain Sunday after 2 p.m. Could be some locally heavy rain, highs mid-60s. Clearing it up for Columbus Day, a small chance of rain early, then mostly sunny, a high around 70. I'm meteorologist Mark Thibodeau from the Weather Channel on 710 WOR.
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1: There's a jealous guy, John Lennon. The celebration of his music continues here on Coast to Coast AM tonight. Would have been his 86th birthday today. 1971 was that tune, and the melody actually began in India in like 68 as a completely different Beatles era song called Child of Nature. And John later replaced the nature imagery with an unusually direct admission of insecurity, jealousy, and possessiveness. It was never released as a Lennon single during his lifetime. And some of you maybe have never even heard of that tune. Well, there you go. Hey, guess what's coming up next? It's open lines. So call in and let's talk here on Coast to Coast AM.
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0: Hey there, we are back on Coast to Coast AM. Connie Willis here with you. Great music. That was great conversation. Thank Chuck again for being there with us. Great information. Loved hearing the Denver story and the Brown Palace story in the Red Rocks. That's amazing. Just living here and recognizing too that those are unbelievable places that you definitely have to go. I've only done like a morning walk up to the Red Rocks. You know, a lot of people go, most people know it, even if they don't live here. Okay. So if you're saying, I don't know what that is, well, just go look it up. Go look up redrocks.com, I'm sure. And it's gorgeous. It's beautiful. And as soon as you see it, you're going to go, I want to be there. It is a concert hall, I guess, arena, I guess, right there in the Red Rocks that are just beautiful. And the seats go up. The stage is down below. You look down at the stage as the seats go up with the rocks all around you. And of course, you see the Rockies, and it's just absolutely beautiful. And at nights with the different lights. But in the daytime, what happens is everybody that wants to walk and run and jog and run upstairs and exercise, or just go there to be seen, you know, or just to watch what everybody's doing. That's a big deal too. So I did see that. And of course, I'm panting, trying to climb that thing. And there's a little hiking area around it too. So, you know, you'll pant too if you walk up those steps, I guarantee it. I don't know if they have an elevator. They have to have an elevator somewhere, because I could barely do it. And I walk 5 miles a day. I was just like, I can't breathe. Somebody help me. So anyway, that was really interesting. And the Brown Palace is absolutely the vibe of hauntedness. it's gorgeous. It sticks out. I remember going by and I just stopped and I went, whoa, what is it? Cause there's, you know, tall buildings all over the place around it. And I'm just looking at it saying, there's something to this. This is something special here. And so it was great to hear him tell that story. I didn't know it. I just thought it was always haunted. I could say that for sure. So, thank you again, Chuck Gunderson. Good stuff. So the lines are open, and with fall in the air, Halloween approaching, and Willis Ween waiting for us on October 31, I want to hear from you tonight. So let's make it autumnal. Let's make it creative, just a little creepy, you know, because the fall, you get that crisp air, you get the football season, you get homecomings, right? You get parades, you get pumpkin patches, and the leaves all turn. It's just, and here it's really huge, not just to leaf peep, I think they call it, leaf peeping. You also get all the hot springs in the state of Colorado. And I know there's some other places too, but you know, that's like a big thing too in these neat little towns. So it just fall is wonderful, whether I was in Kentucky or Florida or Philly or, you know, here or Northern California. It's just fall, right? Fall is really, really cool. So let's do some of this. I know you can call in and ask about anything you want, talk about anything you want, but what is your favorite fall activity? And let me just spark some people coming in with some ideas. What is your favorite fall activity? And does the arrival of autumn make you more interested in exploring the mysteries or the unknown? Do you believe fall is a better time to go Bigfooting? Have you ever had a strange encounter in the woods when the air turned colder and the leaves began to fall? I know Bigfooting wise, I enjoy it better in the seasons that are cool enough. Well, they're not too cold that you don't want to go, but they're cool enough to rid of the bugs, especially spiders in Alabama. Whoa, man, they're rough. They are rough. And would you rather visit a Halloween attraction designed to frighten you, or spend one night inside a location that's believed to be genuinely haunted? And where would you choose? You know, so that kind of gets you into the thought and the mind that I'm thinking of for tonight, even though you could ask anything. So let's see what you guys do when we hit the phones here. Open lines. Let's see here. Oh my goodness. Where are we going to go? Let's go to first time caller Lance from Montana. Beautiful state as well. I hear, I haven't seen it yet, but I'd like to. Welcome to Coast AM, Lance. How are you tonight?
1: I'm doing quite well. Thank you, Ms. I just wanted to speak to Mr. Gunderson.
0: You did.
1: And I appreciate appreciate all the information that he brought to color in the, you know, the Beatles. As
0: Uh-oh, did we lose him? I think we lost Lance. Okay, we'll go west of the Rock. Oh, there you are. Okay. We lost you there for a second. So,
1: go ahead. I'm sorry. Yeah, it's Montana, you know. Big state, not much cell coverage. So I'm putting my phone the right way. Mr. Gunderson, I appreciate how much he brought to color in, you know, some of the bibliography of the Beatles and their personal lives and details. I think one overarching tenet of the conversation that was missing is how much every artist, I don't care if it's a two-man group, four-man group, or however, how beholden everyone is to the label to marketed and become famous.
0: Mm-hmm.
1: And I think, you know, as the Beatles, I mean, you know, this is, you know, common knowledge. They spent tens of thousands of hours, you know, as cover band in Germany, perfecting their sound, their technique, I think, just to find a way to, I think it's more about being creative market geniuses that are able to be able to perform.
0: Do you think that was more of their label, or do you think that was their influence?
1: I think the label actually is the overarching control of what sound actually comes out on the airwaves. Think about it. Ever since radio and music were broadcast over the air, it's always been somebody that dictates, this is what the people want to hear, that we think people want to hear.
0: Yeah, they start molding it to only be 3.5 minutes long, et cetera, et cetera, right?
1: Et cetera, exactly. So
0: that's right.
1: Regardless, I mean, I spent 15 years as a performing live musician, just as on-call talent.
0: Mm-hmm.
1: I've never taken a claim to fame for anything, but the...
0: But you know the life.
1: Yeah, exactly. And if you want to get somewhere and you want to be big, you better have your own money to create your own label.
0: That's right.
1: Hence Death Row Records. I mean, I'm not a big fan of rap or anything, but Dr. Dre, I mean, you know, out of nowhere, created his own sound, generated his own money to make his own label, and now it's an industry, his own industry. You know, but for the initial artists breaking in after, you know, I think it all ties into when music was electrified, the bass and then the guitar and et cetera. The label's always kind of been the one that holds the sway over what sound is actually produced and released over the airwaves. And
0: you know what? It's interesting that you're saying that, because I just, again, think of Billy Joel, because he would fight it. You know, he would fight them on it, and the label, and he would fight for his band. You know, we want you and not the rest of your band. He's like, oh, no, I got here because the rest of my band, we're all doing it. You know, he was constantly fighting with them. And maybe, you know, from being in it, did the Beatles constantly fight with the label, or did they just follow it back then?
1: That I cannot speak to, because I am too young and not privy to that information. However, I met Mr. Joel back in 1998. Yes, 1998.
0: Was he a nice guy?
1: He's a very direct man.
0: I've heard that before.
1: I think that is what enabled his success.
0: Yeah.
1: Because we as individuals and the owners of our own individual sound and creativity do have the ability to say, well, I can capitulate to the label and be like, okay, we'll bend and flex a little because we can mass market to millions. Or I know artists that have spent 35 years in the industry, created their own recording studios and labels, and market to tens of thousands. But they do it their way, and they have the stiff spine. And, you know, I think with Mr. Joel, his, you know, just straightforward, no, it's, you know, my thing. And being able to find some producer or, you know, back in his time, you know, 70s, early 80s, you know, an up-and-coming label that's looking for a solid talent to sign, that's like, hey, let's work together and we're going to kick everybody else in the chops and make a name for ourselves. Yeah. You can rise to that level of fame and individuality and, you know, create your own niche in the world.
0: Well, I can tell you this. When I did music radio, I was a jock for music radio for like 15 years. And at one point I was doing country music, and that was in the mid-90s when it was really, really happening. And all the different people that came in, we actually, you know, broke records back then. You know, we actually were helping them break their records, and which is, I think, the only format that was doing that at the time. And so these people would come in, Garth Brooks, Travis Tritt, Clint Black, all the different country artists along the way. Even, you know, we'd get the good classic ones as well with Willie and Waylon and Johnny. And, you would see the, well, especially the new ones, you would see all their, they had a crew with them, you know, marketing that song, talking about them, staying in the studio when you're interviewing them. I mean, it was amazing. So, I found from the stories I've heard and what I went through was that at the time, it just seemed like the country, singers and artists really had people really working with them, and they all enjoyed each other like a family. And I didn't always hear that from all the other, types of music. What do you think about that?
1: True. If you look back to the early days of Cash and Waylon and all of them, they actually rode around in old station wagons with their producer and their agent.
0: That's right.
1: You know? And yes. if
0: they're family.
1: Yeah, exactly. And if one, good, bad, or indifferent, you know? Yeah. If one takes the time to research back into some of the early history, and this dovetails back to what I was saying about when music became electrified and all of a sudden the label became the precedent and the artist started, I think Frankenstein created his own monster, and in a way today it's now destroying him, you know? Everything is beholden to the label, the marketing, your agent, your producer, and God, you know, God bless everybody that's got the talent to create, you know, and design a sound and create a band and stick together.
0: You know, and deal with all that. Exactly. Lance, thanks for calling in. I want to thank you. I want to get to some other callers as well. But, man, I could talk to you all night about that for sure. I appreciate your thoughts, because that's right on. You can talk about that for a long time. It's very true. And I should have gotten into that part. The time just flies, right? That was 2 hours with Chuck, but time just flies. And that would have been some good stuff to ask him. But, you know, it can be done in the future. He's still around. I bet he had some answers for that too. So thank you for that perspective. Let's go to wildcard line number one to continue with open lines and talk to Tim out of Alberta, Canada. Hey there, Tim. How are you? Welcome to Coast to Coast AM.
2: Hey, thank you, Connie. It was a great show tonight listening to Chuck. I'm just north of Lance, East Montana. I'm in Alberta. We're having a referendum vote in 9 days. Go out on our own from Canada or join the States, maybe the 51st. Who knows? But 9 days from now...
0: Would you like that?
2: Personally, I would. I'm game for a change, but, you know, it's democracy, right? It's the vote. So we'll see what happens.
0: I love it. I love Canadians. I love Canada.
2: Well, you know what? My first serious girlfriend was an American girl, and I ended up working at Yellowstone Park at Old Faithful Inn, serving food to the staff.
0: Oh, wow.
2: She was there at the same time, and we're going to go to Red Rock for a concert.
0: All right. Denver.
2: Yes. And I was on my motorbike.
0: John Denver.
2: And it was about 500 miles. I said, you know what? Return trip is just too long. So we never went. And I kind of regret that. But, yeah.
0: Oh,
2: so
0: yeah.
2: I met Brian Adams at the airport by chance. And get this, Leon Rimes, which is performing in British Columbia at a mountain music festival. She was staying in the same hotel. I didn't know who she was. And my puppy, my little black lab, Cody, was taking the lake. We're getting ready to leave. And she saw him and came over and picked him up and hugged him and et cetera, et cetera. So anyways, she left with her parents. We're getting ready to leave. The manager came over and said, blah, blah, blah. You know who that is? I said, no, I really don't follow country. So the Grammy Awards, was that winner. And there was that girl. She walked out in the street stage to get a Grammy. I said, my wife said, Lynn, that's a girl from the parking lot. But anyways.
0: Oh, my. That's cool.
2: Yeah, and she became a star. That was, that was 1996. Yeah, exactly. It would be the mm-hmm. summer of 96, because my dog was a puppy then. But Chuck was talking about the Beatles. Now, you probably know this, Connie, that John Lennon, and happy birthday, John. He's probably listening to this program tonight with Art Bell in heaven, with Fred Fernow and Cornelius White Sr., I'm sure of that. But
0: there you go.
2: They went to this concert in England. Buddy Holly was in England performing. And Paul and John went to see him. And they were they were struck by his performance. And some people said, I don't know where I heard this, it could have been close, but the Buddy Holly band, the Crickets, was named kind of like after the Beatles, insect. Did you hear
0: that's
2: about
0: right.
2: that?
0: That's right. That's right. Yeah. Yeah. I was playing old, even though I'm not an oldies, my oldies are 80s, right? But during that time, I was actually working with oldies radio, which was the 50s and the 60s. You heard that. So
2: I'm an oldie because I'm 72 next month, and I saw the Beatles on Ed Sullivan on a black and white TV back in the mid 60s. My older brother is like, 8 and 10 years older than me. They wanted to see this, and so I was in the living room, and I thought it was really something. I ended up with a Yeah Yeah T-shirt. So there you go, right?
0: I love it. Hey, thanks for calling in and letting us know about that, as Tim. And I hope, I'd love y'all to be the 51st day. Bring it on, baby. Woo! I like it. Not afraid to say. I think it'd be great, but we all have different opinions, right? Hey, Connie Willis here. Let's hear some call and say what you want. It's open lines, but hey, it's up to you. Whatever you want to talk about. Connie Willis here on Coast to Coast AM Open Lines.

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1: And whatever gets you through the night. Yep, that's John Lennon with Elton John. 1974 here on Coast to Coast AM and open lines. We still got the music going for you. Now, this became John's only solo number one in America during his lifetime. Elton played piano and sang harmony and then bet John that the song would reach number one. So John lost the bet and he joined Elton at Madison Square Garden, which actually became John's final major concert appearance. But that's what gets you through the night. At the beginning, it kind of sounds a little bit like Saturday Night Live music, doesn't it? I don't watch that anymore, but back in the day when I did, it kind of sounded like that sound. Well, and it was kind of during that time. No, it was a little later for me when I was watching that. So anyway, open line and you, but you know what? Right, because you want serious conversations and truthful information about the unknown, right? We all want to know what the truth is. And you come here hoping to get another piece of it or something, right? Well, unfortunately, a lot of hearsay can be repeated until it sounds like fact. It happens all the time. I see it and it kills me. There's a lot of embellishment out there and it can, it eventually becomes accepted as it being real and being passed down, that it's real and no one even knows where it comes from. So I'm not the person to study these subjects from a computer and know what's going on here. What's it, read everybody's books and their encounters. I'm doing it myself. Okay. I'm going into the woods myself. I'm going into the haunted locations. I've done it all my life and in places where activity is always happening. I am a lifelong experiencer and abductee. I've been taken throughout my life. I came out with that about a year ago here on Coast to Coast AM to tell you this is why I can talk about it deeper, with a lot of the guests, because I'm coming from the experiencer side from it. So beside me is Jim Penniston, whose physical encounter at Rendlesham, 1980, the Rendlesham UFO incident, became one of history's most important military UFO cases and also gave us the Penniston code. So together, Jim and I, we bring you now, it's pretty new, we bring you Connie Willis Live on YouTube along with Jim Penniston, and it's free for you, it's free for everybody. You can go, all my other shows are paid membership stuff. But this is free. We have a lot of fun. And what we do is we keep it real. Who better to get the truth from than real experiencers? And we are that. And we are looking for you too, if you're one. So search us out, Connie Willis Live. Watch our previous programs and subscribe to. If you forget the name of Connie Willis Live, well, you can find it. If you want to know where it is, and I hope you do, find it at ConnieWillis.com.
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0: It's Coast to Coast AM that you're listening tonight. It is open lines right now, and we're talking about whatever you want to talk about. I was trying to get into the fall, Halloween-ish kind of things happening, but, kind of hard after Chuck leaves with all the Beatles information and John Lennon and celebrating the 86th birthday that would have been. So I understand that you guys are wanting to talk about that too. That's all fine. All good. Thank you for telling your stories. I appreciate it. It's always nice. So let's go to wild card line number 3, Indiana. Let's talk to Bill. How you doing, Bill? Welcome to Coast AM.
1: Good morning, Connie. Thanks for taking my call. I wanted to thank you for making this show in part a tribute to John Lennon, who, as you've mentioned, would have been 86 years old had not been so tragically taken from us. And quickly mention that Coach Mike Ditka of the Bears passed.
0: Hey, that's right.
1: And he was 86. Right. So there's a little numerology going on there, perhaps.
0: Interesting.
1: I'm calling from a suburb just north of Indianapolis called Noblesville, and I've got kind of a wild Beatles story to relate. This took place when I was about a year old, so of course I wasn't involved, but the Beatles played here back in September of 64 at the State Fair, and actually on the 3rd of September they played 2 sold-out shows at the Coliseum at the State Fair. And they ended up staying at the Speedway Motel, where the 500 is held there, at the Indianapolis 500. And the story actually involves Ringo, and it's all well-documented, but I don't think it's that well-known. He had insomnia there early in the morning of September 4th and was kind of wandering around, and he ran into an Indiana State Trooper who actually took him out in his car for a ride around. He let Ringo get behind the wheel, and this is true. This sounds crazy, but he was tooling around, and another police car saw them, and they actually had to hide down an alleyway to avoid, getting pulled over by the other cop. Ringo then mentions to the state

0: and, you know, I was talking to her, and she said something on the order of, you know, I'll be glad to fix you some food, but you're going to have to hold your horses while I tend to mine, because she was out taking care of the horses early that morning. So this is all well documented, but I bring this up because Chuck had mentioned earlier that it was very rare for the Beatles to get out and around the cities that they were in, like in Vegas, that story. But here was a case where at least Ringo really got to go and experience some of the local atmosphere, so to speak. So I just wanted to relate that, and thank you again for honoring John's memory.
1: Well, thank you for calling in, and that's great. Thanks for telling that. I had no idea about that. I bet there's some other little stories like that along the way that some of us will never, ever know. And I love those kind. Those are excellent. So we are enjoying open lines together and your phone calls, and so many, I never know who to talk to next. East of the Rockies, let's talk to Keith out of Cleveland. Hi there, Keith. Welcome to Coast AM.
2: Thank you, Connie. How are you?
1: All right, how are you?
2: On a beautiful fall day, have to appreciate the weather while we have it. Yes,
1: absolutely.
2: Tremendous, interesting topics, and talking about the Beatles, because I grew up during their time, and just enjoying the music, and that type of music inspired me so much to be in the field, either with music or other entertainment. And that's what brought me to going into news and being on the radio doing news. So that was definitely an inspiration, and music like the Beatles always inspired me. I think I have every Beatles album. I was obsessed with them because I grew up during that time.
1: Sure. What was the call letters of the station you were at that you did news?
2: It was actually in Phoenix called KTAR. And believe me.
1: Is that what you would say? What would you say? Would you say the news at KTAR? What would you do? Let me hear your. You know, how would you intro
2: to KTAR in Phoenix? This is Keith. And believe
1: me. I interrupted your Beatles stuff.
2: No problem, because I miss being in broadcasting, because over 20 years ago, I went blind dealing with a certain health condition, but I'm doing very, very, very, very well. But in many, many ways, going blind made me appreciate music more. So still listening to the Beatles is unbelievable to me. I think I have every album they have, and within the last few years, when a certain artist, Paul McCartney, was coming to Cleveland, I said, I have to go. I have to see him. I have to go. And I was able to get tickets and literally almost front row because of being disabled. And I just happened to bring something with me, and listening to the concert and listening to him after the concert, I pulled out what I brought with me. It was a 45 that my parents gave me when I was a kid of Let It Be, and it was in pristine condition. And I figured, hey, I'm going to bring it with me. Why not? And then I figured after the concert, and he's meeting a few people, I was able to go up, meet Paul, and when I started talking, he goes, my God, that voice comes from you, because I'm only about 5'8". And then I said, Mr. McCartney, how much I love your music, and I said, I even have here with me a 45 in pristine condition of Let It Be, because it was my favorite song ever when I was a kid, and I still love it. And I asked him to sign it, and he did for me. And he said, you're more than welcome, and thank you, and enjoy.
1: Well, that's a great story. That is excellent. Congrats for meeting him. That's really special.
2: That made my whole time, it made me appreciate things so much more, and

0: anything is possible, and we can still enjoy dreams and experiences.
1: That's right. That's right. Let me ask you this. Do you still have the record, the signed record?
0: Yes, I do. And of course, I have it in a special place in my house.
1: So I got to ask you this, too. What do you think it's worth? What do you think it's worth now?
0: Oh, boy. Considering that my dad gave it to me because my dad had a store that sold records and so forth way back, and it was in such pristine new condition, and it's still in that condition, and with his signature, I don't even know if I could put a price on it.
1: I know it. I bet that's very special. Well, thanks so much for really calling in and telling us your story. Thanks so much. And we'll probably talk to you again with another story. Since you love radio so much, you know how to call in and give us what we are looking for when it comes to something interesting to listen to. So thanks so much. We have open lines continuing here. And my goodness, let's see. Let's go to Mark, wildcard line number 4, Ventura, California. Mark, welcome to Coast to Coast AM. How are you tonight?
2: Oh, working process there. How about yourself?
1: Work in progress, same thing.
2: I was surprised the author didn't bring up anything because the Beatles had a bit of a dark side attached to them.
1: Well, you know, some of that was me asking questions, right? So, you know, he might have, I didn't go to the dark side. Tell me about the dark side since you.
2: Well, they were connected through Theodore Adorno, and his real birth name was actually Weizengrund. I think he was German Jewish, and he was connected to the Tavistock Institute in England, which is controlled by the Royal Institute for International Affairs. And he was actually the originator of a lot of their early music, because the intelligence communities, not only in England, but also in former Soviet Union, as well as in the United States, they noticed Elvis and other performers and the influence they had on the youth and the changes that they can make. And then the funding, because I remember the first caller mentioned, you know, about labels. Well, they had funding from the Carnegie Foundation, the Rockefeller Foundation, the Guggenheim Foundation, the Mary Van Kleck and the Russell Sega Foundation, the Smith College Foundation, Vanderbilt Foundation, and as well as many others. There was even money coming in from Soviet Russia, if you believe, through Hans Eisler, and they had the International Bureau for Music Development headquartered in Moscow. And so this Theodore Adorno, or his real name, Weizengrund, in 1950, he actually wrote a book, Authoritarian Personality, and he wrote it with three other people, with Frankel Brunwick, D. Levinson, and R. Sanford. And basically was how they can use the influential figures to make changes through the susceptible youth, kind of like putting youth against adults, children against parents, men against women. And this is only not only the Beatles, but also the Rolling Stones, The Who, Led Zeppelin, kind of what you call the British invasion. So there's intelligence community. There's, I guess you could kind of classify as mind control. There's a dark side to this. And I think this gentleman, Theodore Adorno, is also responsible for when you do the records backwards. It's in the Beatles, I think it said Turn Me On Dead Man, and then on certain Led Zeppelin albums, there's also some kind of messages. So there's a much darker side, not only to the Beatles, but the Beatles were very influential. And my belief is they took out John because I think he changed, became more independent. And as you recall, the doorman at the building where he lived was a person connected or a former employee of the CIA on his last day of his life. Because, you know, they don't like influential people that kind of cut their connections with them because they're still useful. So I just wanted to share that with you and your guests.
1: No, I appreciate that because I know that. So thank you very much, Mark, for calling in. I did not know anything about the dark side of the Beatles. And the reason why he didn't bring it up is because I didn't ask anything like that. You know, that time just flies. It flies when you're on here. People say, you know, I'm going to be on coast for a couple hours. That's long, you know, that's a long time. And it's late at night. And I'm like, it'll fly by. And every time it's like, oh my goodness, it's already time to go off the air. You know, there's so much more to say. That's right. But you know, it does fly by. And, when people do say that, that's a compliment because it means you had a good time. It's certainly not, oh, it dragged at 1 a.m. in the morning. I lost sleep because of this show. No, no, no. Everybody's pretty happy about being on, and great success afterwards as well, and a joy to be on it. Do we have enough time to grab somebody else here? What'd you say? I'm sorry. No? Okay. Thanks. Producers are great, you know, so we're doing open lines. We talked about, because we're celebrating John Lennon's 86th birthday today, right? So we talked to Chuck Gunderson. So I know a lot of you still want to talk about the Beatles in some way. That's fine. And others, yeah, bring it on with the Halloween, the autumn stuff. I know people now. I've actually around. I always try to walk 5 miles a day, and I go through this neighborhood, and they already compete, right? They compete. The houses, they're those kind of houses that compete with the other house across from them or next to them. So it's very Halloweenish everywhere. I love it. It's so much fun. And then as soon as this, I think usually November 1, all of a sudden they go back into the gourds and get ready for Thanksgiving and then a Christmas too. So, but it's fall, it's crisp, it's wonderful, feels great. So call in, talk to me, whatever you want to talk. Like it. Open lines, Connie Willis,

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11: Good morning, I'm Andrew Whitman. A federal judge in Manhattan blocking the Trump administration from deporting the man ICE agents shot in his car Thursday in the city, while that man's 5-year-old son sat in the back seat. Federal immigration officials say agents didn't know there was a child in the car when they opened fire and shot the man on the Bronx-Manhattan border.
12: Homeland Security Secretary Mark Wayne Mullen says agents didn't know a 5-year-old was in the back of 28-year-old Oscar Belgel's SUV.
13: Oscar knew he had a child in his car. Oscar chose to accelerate at a high rate of speed and ram two different vehicles as appears to be going towards officers.
12: Authorities say Belgel is an undocumented immigrant from the Dominican Republic who was part of an ongoing investigation in connection with the shooting of a Customs and Border Patrol agent in 2024, as well as his potential connection to the Trinitario street gang. Belgel has been arrested twice in New York for robbery and drug sales. Natalie Migliori, WOR News.
14: A fuming Mayor Mamdani calls the shooting unconscionable.
15: There is no explanation for federal officers firing this many rounds into a car that has a 5-year-old.
14: Mamdani notes that ICE agents were in plain clothes, some dressed as construction workers.
15: Residents have no idea if these are law enforcement agents.
14: The mayor is calling on the Trump administration to end ICE operations in the city.
15: All they do is terrorize the city.
14: The Department of Homeland Security says agents were trying to arrest an immigrant here illegally with a criminal record who tried to flee the arrest, ramming ICE vehicles. I'm Scott Pringle, WOR News.
11: 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Growing pains as work finishes on the new Portal North Bridge.
16: Work started Friday on moving the final track from the 116-year-old bridge to the new one over the Hackensack River. And for the next 5 weeks, starting Sunday, all NJ Transit rail service will be cut or changed except the Atlantic City line. Weekend Midtown Direct trains will still end at New York Penn Station, but weekday service will be diverted to end at Hoboken. And from there, commuters heading into Manhattan can take a PATH train, bus, or ferry, and train tickets will be honored on buses and ferries. Now, crews expect to finish work on the new Portal Bridge by November 14th, and regular NJ Transit train schedules are scheduled to resume on the 15th. Levon Putney, WOR News.
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11: In sports, WNBA, Liberty lose to the Dream 85-83 at Barclays. 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Rangers lose in Washington 3-1. Rangers host the Canucks tomorrow at the Garden. Devils home for the Canucks this afternoon in Newark. Islanders host the Lightning tonight at UBS. NFL Giants in D.C. tomorrow. Jets host the Browns in the Meadowlands. Hall of Fame tight end and Bears head coach Mike Ditka dead at 86. NBA preseason returns Monday night. Knicks host the Timberwolves at the Garden. Nets will be in Washington.
18: Here's your WOR Weather Channel forecast. We'll see a good start to the weekend, but then a rainy finish. Mainly cloudy sky overnight, a low of 56. Partly sunny Saturday, a high of 70. Occasional rain on Sunday after 2 p.m. Might be some locally heavy rain. Highs up in the mid-60s. Columbus Day, a chance of light rain, then mostly sunny afternoon time. Highs around 70. I'm meteorologist Mark Thibodeau from the Weather Channel on 710 WOR.
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1: John Lennon, 80, would have been 86 today. You're listening to Coast to Coast AM. That is number 9, Dream, the name of the tune. Okay, that's, you're going to love this. 74, 75 hit. So the song, okay, it's called Number 9, Dream. Okay, the song famously peaked at exactly number 9 in America. Okay, John was born, of course, October 9th. That's what we've been doing tonight. Lived as a child at 9 Newcastle Road. And believed the number 9 followed him. Isn't that interesting? So the song grew from an actual dream and a string arrangement he had actually created for Harry Nilsson. So really, that's interesting, isn't it? And I love that tune. Oh my gosh, it's just absolutely, it's beautiful. Love that one. So a quick reminder, some of you guys are texting me and I'm getting the messages. Okay, I got it. Anthony Sanchez, longtime Coast to Coast AM guest, just asking for some help right now. He's going through some tough and rough times, but he's on his way up, but he's like needing help just for a little bit. So he's got a GoFundMe, and he's part of the Coast to Coast AM family. He's been a guest with us for many, many, many years. UFO Highway, Ghost Hunter Apps, you've heard him, Anthony Sanchez. So you can go to GoFundMe and look up Anthony Sanchez. Help him out, because he's definitely given you some stories and some great things as well to read or to experience. So go to AnthonySanchez.com if you'd like to do that too. So let's help out our Coast family that way, right? AnthonySanchez.com. Open lines continue here. I'm looking forward to what you're going to say or tell or ask next here on Coast to Coast AM.
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0: We're back on Coast to Coast AM. I'm Connie Willis. Thanks so much for being here and all the nice messages you guys are sending. If you missed the peak of the, I hope I do okay, but if you missed the peak of the Draconid meteor shower last night, and you think, oh, I missed it. Well, you might still be able to catch a few tonight and even, you know, later tonight, like now and then later tonight. They are slow moving meteors created by debris from the comet Jacobini Zinner. I think that's how you would say it. They appeared to come from Draco the dragon. And, you know, all you do is go somewhere safe and dark away from the city lights shortly after nightfall and face north or northwest. Put away the phone, you know, give your eyes a chance to, you know, adjust to the light, and you won't need a telescope or anything like that. Of course, if you have something, you can probably see a whole lot more, right? But there you go. Make sure you get a chance to look up in the sky and just enjoy. You know, there's not a better audience in the world that would do that except Coast to Coast AM audience. So you guys are already ahead of me, I'm sure. But isn't it nice that we all share that joy and we actually do take the time to put the phones down and look up? And that's when you see all the things that we talk about here. So anyway, open lines continue. We're going to go west of the Rockies talking to Randy from Sacramento. Hey, Randy, welcome to Coast to Coast AM.
1: How are you, dear? You know what? Since we lost Art and Ian, you're the only one I would stay up way past my bedtime for.
0: Oh, well, thank you.
1: I want to appreciate thank you that. For remembering John Lennon tonight, nearly 46 years after we lost him in 1980. You know, I've always found it remarkable that those four lads who grew up in the shadow of World War II in the bomb-scarred Liverpool would eventually give the world such a powerful message of love and peace. You know, John was a rebellious rocker. Paul gave us those wonderful grandma songs. George. And Ringo just seemed to be
0: grandma songs.
1: Right?
0: That's right.
1: Well, on the other hand, you have
0: grandma songs. You got to say something about that. What's the grandma songs? Because I love grandma. Paul, and now I'm going to wonder about this.
1: Well, that's what Paul, I mean, that's what John used to call him. Okay, give us some more of those grandma songs.
0: Oh. Why, though?
1: Well, on the other hand, the Rolling Stones, the same era, took a harder blues-driven road. You know, the Paul used to call them, the great blues cover band, you know. And yet the Beatles somehow found their way through that to a beautiful, simple message, all you need is love. Yeah?
0: Yeah.
1: And Connie, a final note, my wife, Cindy Nelson, recorded a song, We're Not Falling From Grace, following the September 11th attack in 2001. And you were kind enough to play her recording on Coast to Coast in 2011, the 10th anniversary of 9/11. I've never forgotten that.
0: I remember that. That's sweet. Tell her I said hello, and thank you both for listening. And
1: you know, it can carry us through tragedy, remind us of our shared humanity. And perhaps bring us a little closer together, right?
0: That's right. And I like your message as well. You're talking about uniting.
1: Mm-hmm. As John reminded us, all we're saying is give peace a chance.
0: That's right. Thank you, Randy, for calling in. Appreciate that. You guys, it is, you know, doing the show tonight about John Lennon and his birthday and celebrating that and doing all that kind of thing. It's nice you guys calling in with your stories and your perspectives and your thoughts, because they go beyond even what I would see or ask about. And that's what's great when we get to do something like this here on Coast to Coast. I love it. So thank you again, Randy. Open lines continuing. We're going to go first time caller, talk to Avery out of Cedar City, Utah. Hi, Avery. Welcome to Coast AM.
2: Hello, Connie. Yes, I'm a first-time caller, but I've been listening since Art Bell, so you know I'm in my seasoned years. And I've been listening a long time, and I never thought that I would be a caller, but tonight I decided to throw in a story to contribute back after listening all these years.
0: Okay.
2: And before I go into my main topic, I would like to contribute a token for John Lennon as well. and it's very simple, is that I have been listening to his Plastic Ono Band album for a long time, and I feel that when I heard that album, I advanced just a tiny little bit more spiritually, and whenever I listen to him, I always feel like I go in a spiritual place, in a place of psychological enlightenment, and I really love the man. So
0: I can understand that.
2: Yeah. With that said, I want to tell you that back in 2003, I had a haunted house, and I never believed really that much about ghosts walking around, even though I was a longtime listener. I thought, well, it's very interesting, but I've never had any experiences like that. But then I finally got a haunted house, and I had a spirit that walked around the house, and I could feel it walk through my body, and my lady could feel it walk through her body, and more interestingly, my cat could watch it. I discovered that the cat could just watch it move around. And so I learned something about cats, and I learned to believe that ghosts or entities do exist, and they do move around us. And then I sold that house and moved into a new house in 2013, and I've been in that house now for 13 years. A friend of mine passed away recently, and he was a bit older than I was, probably like about 10 years, and he recently passed away. But we used to have a lot of deep spiritual conversations, and we talked about crossing over, and if he crossed over to, you know, come back and give me a sign that he's crossed over and he's there. And it became normal conversation for us. We talked about this all the time. After he passed away, I rode over to his house on my little mini bike, and I did a little candle ritual for him and left a note there on his fence. Of course, he's not there, but I just did it for him. I left a little note, and I said, thank you for the experiences. Thank you for the lessons, both intended and unintended, because sometimes we learn lessons unintentionally. But I had a great experience knowing him. And then after I did that, I went back home, I went to bed, and I got up in the morning, and I have two fans in my living room up in the ceiling. They're very high, and one of them was spinning. And I had never turned that fan on the whole time I lived in the house. So that fan has not been on since I moved in for 13 years. I just don't use them. I don't need them. So that fan was spinning. And I asked my lady, why did you turn the fan on? She says, I didn't turn it on. I walked in, it was on. And I said, well, I didn't turn it on. And it's very high up. You have to climb up on something to reach the chain. So I climbed up on there, and I looked at the chain, and I never got up there even to clean it. And there was dust all over the knob that you would pull. And so I know nobody touched it. So I pulled the chain and stopped the fan, and left my fingerprints were on, my fingers were on there, and the dust was knocked off of the knob. So I know nobody physically turned it on. So I thought about it, and I thought, well, maybe, this was my friend Paul who passed away. And I thought, well, maybe it's him. And we kind of let that go for a little while and kept thinking about it. And I thought, well, you know what? If it was a ghost, it was probably Paul's ghost. And the reason why I believe that is because Paul was a helicopter pilot in his career. And what better way to let me be there than spin the fan blades?
0: Isn't that interesting?
2: Mm-hmm.
0: And that, you know, that's what happens. And when you do see something, and you not only know that you've seen something, but usually there's some sort of message to you. You know, it's for you. And you described that exactly. You know, that was a personal experience as well. And the symbolism of it. That's really, really something. Wow. Yeah, great story.
2: There's just one little tiny piece that's part of it, is that I have two fans. And the fan that was on was the west side fan. And he lived just to the west of me.
0: Excellent.
2: Thank you. Thank you for
0: everything.
2: Thank you for the show.
0: Yeah, you are welcome. And thank you. Very nice. I appreciate that. Love calls like that, and love when people, you know, it touches you like that. There's so many others, and you all know that better than anybody, that you've experienced stuff. And then when you tell some of the outside world, they just think you're nuts, you're crazy, whatever. but you advance to different levels, don't you? Because when you experience something, you just know that we're so tiny in this big world that we know nothing about, and what's happening around us. I think it humbles you a lot, and very nice story. Appreciate that. Open lines continuing. Let's see who we can talk to next. Let's go to wildcard line number from Colorado. Deborah, welcome to Coast AM.
3: Hey, honey. Hi, how are you?
0: I'm good. How's it going?
3: It's going good. So I have got a cool, creepy, autumn thing for you, and it's in Colorado.
0: Okay. Perfect. I know, that's what I thought. I'm like, and it's in Colorado. Where are you in Colorado? Or
3: okay. I'm out in the boonies in Colorado. It's southeast Colorado, sort of in the La Junta, Rocky Ford area.
0: Okay.
3: But, I mean, I live in a village of like 10 people, so... That's kind of where.
0: Good for you, though. If you enjoy that, that's perfect.
3: Hey, it works for me. I love it. So
0: perfect.
3: You know what? You may have already heard about this because you're a Colorado girl now.
0: I don't know. Go okay. for it.
3: Okay, brace yourself. So every fall,
0: okay,
3: starting in late September and running through mid-October, there is a tarantula migration.
0: Oh, I didn't know that was here. I knew about those. I didn't know it was in this state. Oh my gosh.
3: Yeah. So that's number one. So there's the Colorado brown tarantulas. And their thing is that the females can live to be like 25, 30 years old. The males, not so much. And in the autumn, the males begin their migration, and they are looking for love. And so they find the females' burrows, and they cap on them, and they consummate. And then the males have to run like the dickens, because if they don't get out soon enough, the females will eat them. And so that's how it happens every year. And you can see them, like, you drive down the highway. There's a tarantula festival in La Junta the last weekend of September every year.
0: So you've already had it.
3: We just had it.
0: Yeah.
3: We just had it, but the tarantulas are still here. They don't really care about the vendors in the street art, you know. They have their minds on other things.
0: That's right.
3: So if you wanted to fly down this weekend, you could probably catch them. You just they're so cool. They are so cool, Gani.
0: Are they? You think so?
3: Yeah, they show up. They don't go what in you your... do is you okay. go out, like, I don't know, about an hour before sunset. Is when they're active. And I mean, if you Google it, you just Google tarantulas La Junta, it'll just give you scads of things. So that's one thing that I have to tell you. The other thing is the tarantulas have a natural enemy called the tarantula hawk wasp. Its sting is the most painful sting of any insect on the planet, and it stings the female tarantulas with something that is so painful it paralyzes them. And in the process of stinging them, it inserts an egg inside them.
0: Oh.
3: Yeah, and it's just exactly what you think. The egg gestates, it eats the tarantula from the inside and explodes it. And that's how the wasps are born. I've been stung by one.
0: Oh, what was that like?
3: It was murder.
0: Mm.
3: It was so
0: Where were
3: painful.
0: You stung? How did that happen?
3: Oh my God, they're shifty is what they are. I was doing yard work and I was cleaning some desert grass away from the foundation of an outdoor building. And I had on this blue chambray work shirt. I came back on the patio to take it off and I felt this pain that I've never felt before. So this thing I had disturbed, the tarantula hawk wasp nest, and climbed up my chambray work shirt sleeve. And as I was taking the shirt off, it nailed me, and it nailed me about 3 or 4 times. And it was so painful. It lasted for 2 months. The pain did. I had a welt the size of a golf ball, and then a divot in my skin, and it's all healed up now because I'm remarkably regenerative. But so there's those. And then the other thing, I know that you're an Alpine Mountain girl. You've got to come out to this high desert prairie. It is so spirit laden.
0: Okay.
3: There's the spirit of the land, which is extremely pronounced. And then there were a lot of homesteaders out here, around, you know, late 1800s, and it's a harsh life, and a lot of them didn't make it, and they walk the land.
0: We gotta go time-wise, but I appreciate the warnings and the information as well. And I think I remember hearing your scream when that thing did what it did to you. Oh my goodness. Stay with us. Open lines continue on Coast to Coast AM. Woof.

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1: Enjoying the music right along with you. John Lennon, just like starting over on Coast to Coast AM, celebrating his 86th birthday is what he'd be today if he was still with us. That's from 1980, John's first single after a five-year recording break and the final single released during his lifetime. It became number one in America and Britain after his murder, and the opening bell was Yoko's Wishing Bell, which John had said something like it connected the anguish of mother with the renewal of starting over. So always deep, right? John always deep. And we got, I think we got like one more coming up before the end of the show. So, thanks everybody for being here. If you ever wonder where I am and what I'm investigating or what I'm doing next, I appreciate all the letters that you guys send. Well, then go to ConnieWillis.com, and that's, you know, while you're there, you're going to see everything that I do, all the expeditions, things like that, that you can join and be a part of. 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It's called Where's Willis? And you sign up for that really quickly, boom, and then you'll know what's happening next and what you can be a part of. It's the easiest way to stay connected. 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

0: It's Coast to Coast AM. We're still here with open lines and some more calls to take about whatever you'd like to talk about. It's always fun to, you never know, you know, it's live radio, right? So you just push that button and you go, hello. You never know what you're going to get on the other side. So, I do want to say that, to everyone who has emailed me, written to me, posted something kind, taken up for me when somebody was not so kind, or simply listened quietly in the darkness, I just want to say thank you. You may never know what your words mean when they reach the person on the other side of the microphone. And a broadcaster speaks into the night with faith that somebody is out there. I actually feel you. And it's been for 12 years now that you have answered me by saying, we're here, Connie. And I hear you. I appreciate you. And next Wednesday, I think it's Wednesday, it's October 14th. That is my 12th year of being with Coast to Coast AM. And I've loved every minute of it. My first guest was Bishop James Long, and two of my favorite people, Bishop James Long and also Dr. David M. Jacobs. That was my first guest ever, and so happy to have had them. So again, thank you so much, and I carry your kindness with me every time this microphone turns on. Appreciate being here. So as we continue open lines, some of y'all are getting creepy with those tarantulas. I can tell you that much. And I've got a lot of spider stories, and maybe one day I'll tell you. Let's go to wildcard line number 5 and talk to Eric out of Nevada City, California. Is that how you say it, or is it not Nevada there?
1: Nevada.
0: I think I... oh, it isn't. Okay. I think I ask that every time.
1: Oh, God. What was that movie? Someone went Clint Eastwood and Lee Marvin, where it was a musical. They had a place called No Name City. That was actually what Nevada City was before they named it. It didn't have a name for a long time, you know, so. And it's burnt to the ground.
0: It was a musical?
1: Yeah.
0: It's a musical with Clint Eastwood?
1: That's it, Paint Your Wagon. Yeah, I know.
0: Does Clint Eastwood sing?
1: Really sing. But
0: okay.
1: I love his movies.
0: He gave it the old college try.
1: He couldn't carry a tune in a bucket, you know. Anyway, I know you're a big Bigfooter. You know, we've talked before about the family that used to come across here. Well, there's at least one of them back. I don't know if it's them or if it's a different one. Probably about 3-4 weeks ago.
0: Or family, right? Could be family, generation.
1: Just one this time. Well, there might have been a family,
0: you don't,
1: though, because the stink.
0: I mean, it could be a son or daughter, right?
1: Huh?
0: It could have been a son or daughter. It could have been a son or daughter from the ones from previous.
1: Possibly.
0: That's what I was thinking. Just kids.
1: Yeah. My neighbor's dogs. I mean, we've lost all our dogs over here, and I'm kind of waiting to try to find another border collie because they're just so doggone smart. But the neighbor's dogs patrol our property at night and help run the bears off for me. Three nights ago, we had 5 damn bears here. They went off 5 different times. But about 3-4 weeks ago, they went off, and I'm used to their barks. I can tell if it's a bear, if it's a mountain lion, and there's 2 of the dogs. They're good-sized dogs. And it's a high-pitched squeal, but they went really super high this one night and disengaged whatever it was real quick. So I, you know, grabbed some artillery, headed out the door with my hat light on. And when I got out there, I'm walking through this waist-deep grass, and oh, my God, that smell. You know, I've never gotten close enough to smell them before. I've seen them at a distance, but, man, it had to be. I've been nose-to-nose with a black bear up here, and those things

0: You know, they smell like...
1: But you're used to it. You're used to that, right? A lot of people come in from the city and just go to, you know, Bigfoot once in a while, right? You know what I'm saying? They don't, they've never, I've never smelled a bear.
0: Well, I live off grid up here, Connie. I mean, everything inside is on batteries. You know, I'm running battery powered lights and I got a little battery powered fan and I pretty much do the 1940s thing. I only listen to radio. Well, the rats kind of ate the cord off the back of the TV set. Went and got another cord. By the time I got it to put it on the next day, they had chewed that up, too. So.
1: This sounds like the making of a Dateline or 2020 show. Oh, no, the beginnings of it happening. Ah!
0: Man, I'm telling you, it's a bit on the rough side, and I hit genuine way past senior citizen a while back, and that's kind of a hard pill.
1: But you just love that. Yeah,
0: September 1st, I turned 65, and I'm like, oh, my God.
1: Oh,
0: and I've had a lot
1: of broken
0: bones.
1: Happy birthday.
0: And, well, I look at it this way. I can still, as bad a shape as I'm in, I can still cut my own wood, and I still split it with a maul. So, you know, I must
1: Excellent.
0: Be doing something right. I finished up one of my long trips today twice a month. Once I run down to an Indian casino once a month, usually on the 1st. Because they're about 80 cents a gallon cheaper on their gas. And I fill up the rig in 6 or 7 gas cans, and that gets me through the month because I really don't go a lot of places. Nevada City and Grass Valley are not what they were when I was younger, when growing up. I mean, it's all urban sprawl now and the Bay
1: See, now you're sounding like the old man. You're sounding like the old man, like your mom and dad would say. Right?
0: I'm an old man, all right, but... You know, I did like the trip today down to Costco because, man, there's so many beautiful women down there. I'm telling you. It gets lonely.
1: So you're going shopping.
0: Yeah, I shop, go take 2 long trips, like I say, one to the Indian Casino gas station and get my gas for the month. Then I go down to Costco and get my, like today I picked up ibuprofen and acetaminophen, stuff like that, because I have a lot of headaches. I got hit in the head a lot when I was younger.
1: Well, don't tell the ladies that. Don't tell the ladies that. Don't say you always have a headache. Just, you know, tell them they're pretty.
0: No, I'd never tell them that. Good. Even if I did have a headache, it wouldn't make any difference. No, I go down there because, you know, I can actually afford it. I paid all that money into disability and, you know, you get squat. They give you as little as possible, you know, and. So I've had to become rather inventive on how to get by through the month, you know, and I manage, you know, it's not great. Everybody goes, how do you do it? On what little you get? I said, simple, you do without, you know,
1: yeah,
0: and I've heard in the woods, I don't need much, you know, I finally had give up on my old vehicle and I borrowed some money off of my old fire captain and used to be in the fire department. And went and bought another one. It's got a few issues, but, you know, it's got the cargo room I need. So, you know, because I load up, like I say, twice a month, and I kind of like it up here. You know, it's like you going out there in those mountains in Colorado, Bigfoot and stuff.
1: Love it.
0: I do it every day. We've got a...
1: I feel like I'm at home.
0: Huh?
1: I feel like I'm at home.
0: Oh, yeah, this is home for me. I mean, I have a couple of
1: that is home for you.
0: Tell me, you know, Eric, I think you married the Sierra Nevadas. And I'm like, you know, I think you're right. I did.
1: I think you're right. Well, you know what? On that note, let me grab some other calls. But before I do, I want to tell you, when you go to Costco and when you're out there doing your little shopping and you're seeing women again every now and then, make sure you're not smelling like that bear or that possible Bigfoot. You take care of that before you head that way. That's the only thing that I give you some advice on, but I think you already know that. So good luck with that, too. Thanks, Eric, for calling in. It's always good to hear from you. Open lines continue. Let's go east of the Rockies. Dave, Chicago. How are you, Dave?
2: It's the lovely Connie Willis. I've been listening to you since you've been with Coast, and you're always a pleasant voice to hear. You're very intelligent, very enlightened, and you got a great aura about you. So this is an honor for me to speak with you.
1: Well, thank you, Dave, and an honor here, too. Thank you.
2: I want to tell you that

0: the reason why I purchased some land in Colorado.
1: Oh, good for you.
0: I have 2 acres up in the mountains down in southern Colorado for my bug out / who knows what property.
1: All right. Where, like San Juan or?
0: Down by, ever hear of a place called La Vita? It's down by, it's right in the Front Range. It's about 8,000 feet above sea level, my land. 2 acres, all mountainous all around. It's down by, it's east of the sand dunes and all that stuff down there, you know.
1: Oh, okay. Yeah. Yeah. A lot of spooky stuff around that way. Yep.
0: Yeah, a lot of spooky stuff. But my reason for making that kind of a move, I was telling the lovely producer that about 15, 20 years ago, I took a getaway from Chicago trip by myself, and I went to a tour at Red Rocks. It was just like a tour, you know, check it out tour thing. And I got there kind of late in the day, and the security guard said, "You're going to have to do this quick, young man, because there's a big concert here tonight." And I said, "Oh, really? Who's playing?" And he says, "The Allman Brothers." The Allman Brothers.
1: And I was, and so he like said it as an Allman.
0: Yeah, he didn't know. So he said, "It's the Allman Brothers, and they're like one of my all-time favorites." So I was like, "Really?" And he said, "Actually, I got a couple tickets here in my pocket. You want them?"
1: And oh, I was like, wow.
0: Shocked. I was shocked. You know, I was like, "Oh, my God, I'm at Red Rocks Stadium. It's 80 degrees, sun shining, and in a couple hours, the stars are going to be out, and I'm going to see one of my favorite bands of all time, third row center."
1: Well, so you did like something good for somebody, didn't you? You got a blessing there.
0: I got a real blessing there. So I experienced that, and you have to experience a show at Red Rocks. There's nothing like it, no matter how many concerts you've ever been to or outdoor events. It's so magical. So I experienced that, the 2.5-hour show, and they were just, I don't know if you're an Allman Brothers fan, but they were just wonderful. And I fell in love with Colorado, and I said, "I got to get some property out here." So I went out shopping around, and I picked myself up a couple acres in the mountains, and it's all paid for and just sitting there waiting for me what to do, what I'm going to do. And I got a big camper, and I go out there and camp, and we'll see what happens with that.
1: So see, that's excellent, because that's what I'm trying to do. I want to get some land up in northern Colorado, though, and you know where all the activity is that I go to, and I want to get something by there, and you know, but I don't know how much it was when you got it, but I don't have that money in my back pocket.
0: I paid 16 grand for 2 acres, and now it's worth 10 times that.
1: I believe that. Hey, we got to head on, but thank you for calling in. And man, you are a man after my own dreams there and thoughts. So congratulations to you. Sorry we have to end it, but because I'd like to know if you had aspens on there, evergreens, or if it was flat. You said it was in the mountains, but I don't, you know, sometimes it's just brush and not some of the trees. So, oh man, but you're in an area with a lot of spooky stuff. And congratulations that you did it at $16,000. I can't imagine. That's very nice. All right. Well, hey, we had a great night. Thanks, everybody. I know there's all the phone lines are full. Thanks for calling in, everybody. Always fun to be a part of Open Lines. The next time that I'll be on will be October 31st, Halloween night. Before that, the night before that is Ghost to Ghost with George Norrie. You got to get your information in. Go to our website to learn more. And then the next night on Saturday night, it'll be actually Halloween night, and I'll be there doing a little Willis Ween with you. So I'm looking forward to that. Thanks, everybody, for being here. Chuck Gunderson, hey, thanks, man. That was fun. That was fun. We'll have you back for sure. There's no doubt about that. So I want to thank the team that's puts all this together. Julie Talbot, Bill May, Tommy Danheiser, Dan Galanti, Mike Cosio, Adam Thompson, Lex Lonehood, Sean Le Dessour, Alec Fernandez, Tim Banal, Gina Salvati in tonight for Donna Walker. Also, Sue Trikas, Rich Barra, Lisa Garr, Ryan Recker. You know these names. Richard Searitt, George Knapp, and of course, George Norrie, the Coast to Coast team and the family. And again, celebrating 12 years on Wednesday, October 14th. My birthday is actually the 12th. So when I was asked to be on Coast, it was like, you're going to be on this next weekend. I mean, it was immediately. And to me, it was a great birthday gift. And here I get to continue to enjoy it. So thank you again for being a part of it. If you enjoyed the show, write in and say, hey, we really loved it, had a great time. We always like to hear that. So again, from the foothills of the Colorado Rockies, until we meet again, my name's Connie Willis. You can find me at ConnieWillis.com. You can also get the Where's Willis newsletter, and you'll know exactly where I'm going to be, when I'm going to be there. And you can also go on live investigations with me. Oh, yeah, they're fun, the creepy hotspots. And let me tell you, it's real stuff. And speaking of real, Connie Willis Live on my YouTube channel, along with Jim Peniston, real experiencers, talking the truth. If you want to learn it, who do you learn it better from but real experiencers? So keep watching the night skies. Continue with me to seek out the strange and uncover the unknown for Coast to Coast AM. I'm Connie Willis. Good night, good morning, all that good stuff. Bye-bye.

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8: 57 degrees at 5 o'clock. Good morning, I'm Andrew Whitman. A federal judge in Manhattan blocking the Trump administration from deporting the man ICE agents shot in his car Thursday in the city, while the man's 5-year-old son sat in the back seat.
9: Outside the courthouse after Friday's hearing.
10: Regardless of whether or not someone has a criminal history, it is not lawful and it is not okay to shoot a father in an afternoon with his son in the back seat.
9: The attorney for Oscar Belgal talking with reporters after filing a motion asking the judge to release his client, arguing against the merits of the arrest itself.
10: Usually when a court finds that it is illegal, the relief is release. That is what we are seeking.
9: He says his main question now is whether the case will be heard in Manhattan or elsewhere. Levon Putney, WOR News.
8: Federal immigration officials say agents didn't know there was a child in the car when they opened fire.
11: The NYPD releasing video of officers responding to the chaotic scene. One ICE agent in a construction vest holding a long gun.
12: High five. There's an ambulance right there. We're putting him in or what?
11: Another holding the man's wounded neck. NYPD officers load the man still cuffed into their patrol car.
12: Watch your legs, watch your legs, watch your legs, watch your legs.
11: Telling officers in the back seat to put pressure on the wound.
12: Yo, put pressure, put pressure.
11: Then backing the car down the street and racing over a bridge to the nearest hospital.
12: We got trauma here?
11: And rushing him inside.
8: ABC's Aaron Katursky. ICE out of New York. Mayor Mamdani was saying that Thursday after the ICE shooting in Marble Hill. And yesterday, Governor Hochul was saying the same thing.
13: In a statement, Hochul says New Yorkers have witnessed far too many acts of violence by a rogue federal agency and untrained agents that operate with impunity. She's referring to ICE hours after ICE agents shot a man in a vehicle on the Bronx-Manhattan border with a 5-year-old in the back seat. Hochul says New Yorkers are outraged and immigrant communities are terrified. Department of Homeland Security officials say the man shot has ties to a gang, prior criminal convictions, and was in the country illegally and rammed ICE vehicles in an attempt to flee his arrest. I'm Scott Pringle, WOR News.
8: Two female pedestrians are dead, several others hospitalized after a multiple car collision yesterday in the Bronx.
14: It happened just after 2 p.m. near Holland and Allerton Avenues. Police say a Mercedes ran a light and drove into two cars who hit another pair of vehicles. They then struck three pedestrians in a crosswalk. Two of them died. Another remains in critical condition. At least eight people, including passengers, were injured. The 81-year-old driver of the Mercedes remained on the scene. Police say they believe he had a medical episode and was unable to stop at the intersection. No arrests have been made at this time. Liz Warner, WOR News.
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8: In sports, WNBA Liberty lose to the Dream 85-83 at Barclays. Loss ends the Liberty's season. Rangers lose in Washington 3-1. Rangers host the Canucks tomorrow at the Garden. Devils home for the Canucks this afternoon in Newark. Islanders host the Lightning tonight at UBS. NFL Giants in D.C. tomorrow. Jets host the Browns at the Meadowlands. NBA preseason returns Monday night. Knicks host the Timberwolves at the Garden. Nets will be in Washington.
15: Here's your WOR Weather Channel forecast. We'll see a generally cloudy sky overnight, a low dropping down to the mid-50s. Partly sunny on Saturday, highs around 70. And then occasional rain Sunday after 2 p.m. Could be some locally heavy rain, highs mid-60s. Clearing it up for Columbus Day, a small chance of rain early, then mostly sunny, a high around 70. I'm meteorologist Mark Thibodeau from the Weather Channel on 710 WOR.
8: 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I'm Andrew Whitman on 710 WOR.
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18: Hello and welcome to Purity Products Radio. I'm Jason Cam, and we have a very important show on a very sensitive health topic planned for you today. But let me begin by asking you three very key questions. First, are you or someone you love dealing with a weak or leaky bladder? Does the urge to go to the bathroom sometimes wake you at night? And lastly, does a leaky bladder keep you from doing the things that you love to do? Well, if you or maybe a family member answered yes to any of these questions, then you will want to hear about Purity Products' patented, clinically tested, evidence-based nutritional supplement for helping to strengthen your bladder and reduce the urge to frequently rush to the bathroom. It is a huge breakthrough. Here to tell us all about it is Sherry Torkos. Sherry is a pharmacist and longtime nutritional advisor to Purity Products. She's also written 18 books, including books on natural medicine, women's health, men's health, and a whole variety of nutritional issues. Sherry, welcome to Purity Health Radio.
19: Hey there, Jason. Yeah, so thanks so much for having me on the program. And this is such an important issue. Bladder leakage, bladder weakness, this is a very common issue.
18: Yeah.
19: In fact, according to the statistics, over 33 million Americans suffer with a weak or leaky bladder. People get frustrated with the lack of control, that urgency to run to the bathroom, the sleepless nights, and then also the embarrassment that can come with bladder leakage. You know, if you have an accident or you're out and you can't get to the bathroom in time. And you know, I'll say as a pharmacist and one who has talked to many, many patients about this. I know it's a sensitive topic because people will approach me in the aisles of the pharmacy and, you know, they're discreetly trying to ask for advice and guidance and some options.
18: And just to be clear, this is not just an issue for women, it's also for men, right?
19: Yes, that's right. And men and women both deal with bladder issues. I think that people often assume that if a woman has urinary issues, it's because of her bladder. But if a man has urinary issues, you know, the assumption is it's prostate related. Both men and women can have bladder leakage issues, especially as they get older. And again, I've talked to many patients, both men and women, about this issue.
18: Yeah, and look, people dealing with this issue already know the answer to my next question. But why don't you tell us, how are all of these men and women dealing with their bladder issues, with bladder weakness and a leaky bladder? What are people doing to help manage this right now?
19: People will often turn to the adult undergarments, the pads. I mean, in some pharmacies, there's a whole aisle devoted to these products. There's big money in this area. And if you have a leakage issue, then the pads and the adult undergarments, they do help to absorb, you know, the moisture, maybe a bit of the odor, but it's not a solution, right? It's not a solution for a weak and leaky bladder. It's just a tool for dealing with it when it happens. And there's also Kegel exercises. You know, women will be familiar with what these are, because when you're trying to tighten up your pelvic muscles after childbirth, it's a specific type of exercise you do, and it strengthens the pelvic muscles, the bladder wall. But these types of exercises, they can be hard to do, especially if you're older or if you have arthritis, mobility issues. Getting up and down off the floor can be a little tricky trying to do some of these exercises.
18: Yep.
19: And there's also medications that can be prescribed. Medications to help with controlling the urgency and the frequency and all of that.
18: Yeah. So basically what you're saying is, obviously buying pads or undergarments can be very expensive, medications as well. Really, the implications here when you have bladder control issues, such a drain on our quality of life, right?
19: Yeah, exactly. You know, if you're dealing with a bladder leakage issue, then you know what it's like when you miss out on social events, even simple things like going to the grocery store, getting together with friends, or going to a concert or an event. It can cause worry. You know, you're worried about going out, worried about having an accident. And, you know, there's other issues too, and we'll talk about it a little bit more later on in the show. But the fact is that when you have that sporadic bladder leakage, it can cause disturbances in your sleep, to the point where some people that have a weak bladder or an overactive urge to urinate during the night, sometimes they're being woken up at night. Maybe lucky if they get a couple hours sleep at a time. And this can be really distressing. The medical term for this, nighttime waking to go to the bathroom, it's called nocturia. And it can honestly just wear people right out, make you really exhausted.
18: Yeah, I can imagine sleep disruption, really one of the biggest issues people are going to have when they are dealing with these occasional bladder issues. So many implications here in our quality of life, like you say. But I want to get into the product here that Purity Products has. It's called My Bladder. The ingredient in this is an absolute game changer for anyone dealing with these bladder control issues. Sherry, this has been 20 years in the making, 24 patents, 14 clinical trials, 7 international awards. So why don't I let you introduce our audience to this new product we have here?
19: Yeah, sure. You know, I was really excited when I found out about this product as well, because I know so many people that struggle with bladder control issues, weak bladder, and they're desperate for something that is going to make a difference. And My Bladder really is a breakthrough for bladder health because, as you mentioned, it's clinically studied. It's not a drug. It's a plant-based formula. And it does 3 very important things for your bladder. First, it can strengthen and tone the bladder. It can reduce the urge to go to the bathroom, especially at the night. Wow. And then the third thing is that it also helps your brain and your bladder talk to each other more efficiently, more effectively, so that they don't get their wires crossed and send you to the bathroom when you actually don't need to go.
18: And it's so fascinating, that third point you just brought up about how the bladder and brain, you know, talk to each other. From what I understand, sometimes the brain and bladder sort of send each other false signals. But what this product can do is help improve this communication, right?
19: Yeah, it's fascinating. It really is. It's extraordinary. As a pharmacist, I'll tell you, Jason, I'm always looking to see what's new, what's innovative when it comes to dietary supplements and in health. And when I came across the clinical studies, I reviewed the research on my bladder, I was really impressed because not only is this, you know, provide meaningful results, significant improvements in the issues that people with bladder leakage face. But listen to this, the studies show as well that the satisfaction rate for people that are taking my bladder is 84%. So 84% wow. of people are satisfied. I mean, we don't see that very often in clinical trials for supplements or anything for that matter. So, you know, what we're hearing, the feedback from people saying that this product has really transformed their lives, allowing them to go out and do things they couldn't do before. When their bladder leakage issue was controlling their lives.
18: Yeah, I know it's not a miracle pill, but nevertheless, 84% is absolutely astounding. That means over 8 in 10 people who use my bladder get results. There really is nothing like it for this issue. But why don't you run us through the results of the clinical research here so people can understand just how well studied this is?
19: Yeah, sure. So listen to these results. And this comes from a peer-reviewed study that was published in the journal Biomed Central Complementary Medicine and Therapy. Okay, so people who took my bladder in this study enjoyed a 60% reduction in urinary urgency. 60% reduction, so that's the need to go to the bathroom. So we have a 60% reduction in this urinary urgency. Right. And that can happen, this urgency can happen either because the bladder walls are weak or because the bladder and brain, again, are sending the wrong signals. So 60% reduction there is huge. And then there were other studies on the My Bladder formula that showed a 75% of users were able to reduce the number of undergarment pads, underwear pads that they were using, some down to just one a day. Yeah. So that's huge cost savings. And it also makes life a little easier, right? Cuts down on the inconvenience that comes with constantly having to change pads and the undergarments. And another really exciting result that has come from the research is that there was an average 50% reduction in nighttime waking to go to the bathroom. So my bladder users were finally able to get the rest they needed. There's two things that are happening here. So the primary issue is that the bladder just gets weaker over time. And this is true for both men and women. What happens is that just like any muscle in our body, the bladder muscle does deteriorate and weaken with age. And also if a man has, say, prostate issues, that can press down on the bladder, which weakens the bladder muscles even further. And for women who've been blessed to have children, being pregnant and giving birth, that can weaken the bladder, sometimes a little, sometimes a lot. So women, I hear this a lot from women that have had children and
18: that who have given birth, that this can be an issue for them. But Sherry, what is the second issue when it comes to bladder control?
19: Well, the other issue has to do with the nervous system. So we touched on this a little bit earlier when we're talking about signaling. So there's a nerve called the pudendal nerve, and it runs from your pelvic region to your spine, and your brain and bladder communicate along these connections. And they tell each other how your bladder feels, whether it feels empty or full. It also sends a signal conveying how much pressure you feel on the bladder as well. So when you need to empty your bladder. So what happens is that the weakened bladder, it sends the wrong signals up and down this nerve, and it kind of fools your brain into thinking you need to go to the bathroom, even though you don't. So this is why some people, they feel or they sense that they have the urge to go to the bathroom, and then they sit down, or if you're a guy, stand up and you're trying to pee, but you really don't have to. And there's only a little bit that comes out.
18: Yeah.
19: So the good news is that my bladder does help with this. It can help the brain and the bladder get on the same page.
18: That's right. Very well said. So basically, the underlying issues here are, one, a physical weakness in the walls of the bladder. And secondly, this communication issue you've described between the brain and the bladder. My bladder, this new formula from Purity Products, shown to address both. It strengthens the bladder and it sort of gets your brain and bladder communicating better, sending the right signal. And remember, at the top of the show, we started with those those three important questions. One, are you or someone you love dealing with a weak or leaky bladder? Two, does the occasional uncontrollable urge to go to the bathroom wake you up at night and, you know, mess up your sleep? And thirdly, does a leaky bladder sometimes keep you from doing the things that you love to do? And if you have answered yes to any of these questions, then I am telling you that My Bladder is the ultimate solution for you. There is no other dietary supplement on the market that's even close to this. Over 8 out of 10 people who use this report that they get the benefits. We are going to prove this to you. If you are dealing with these bladder issues, you simply must try a bottle of My Bladder. If you're one of the first 1,000 callers from this weekend's radio show, we're going to send you out a full 1 month supply of My Bladder for just $9.95. It's less than 10 bucks. 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I'm going to give that number out again a little bit later on in the show, but we've got a lot of ground to cover. We are talking with Sherry Torkos, pharmacist and longtime advisor to Purity Products. And Sherry, as we move along here in this important discussion about our new and innovative way to help people deal with that occasional bladder weakness with urine leaking and with an overactive urge to urinate, why don't I hand it back to you? And maybe, you know, for people just tuning in, could you give us a quick recap here?
19: Yeah, sure. So we know from the statistics that about 33 million Americans deal with bladder leakage. And I can tell you as a pharmacist, and I've been practicing over 30 years, I've talked to so many men and women who are trying to manage this issue. So if you're listening or you have a family member that you think of that is dealing with this issue, know that they're not alone. There is help available. Occasional bladder leakage, I

0: know that this is a distressing and embarrassing issue. It affects your quality of life. And sometimes people feel isolated. They're afraid to leave their home because they don't want to be away from the bathroom or have an embarrassing accident. So, you know, I completely empathize. It's a tough issue. But the good news here is that Purity products, with this product, this My Bladder, it can offer dramatic benefits to help strengthen the bladder, cut down the urgency to urinate, and help people reclaim their lives. There are 14 clinical studies backing the benefits of this product with impressive results. We're talking about a 60% reduction in urinary urgency. That's the need to rush to the bathroom. Then there's the fact that 75% of people using My Bladder were able to reduce the number of underwear pads and undergarments they use, some people down to just one per day.
1: Yeah, it's just a lot of people are going to be, you know, skeptical about this, and I totally understand it. So many people trying to manage this issue. This is a great solution, a plant-based option that has been shown to deliver really meaningful results. It's going to help people save a lot of time, a lot of money, and a lot of hassles. And again, what I love is 50% reduction in nighttime waking to use the bathroom. So less nighttime waking, better quality of sleep. Now, this isn't a sleep aid, but wow.
0: Yeah, exactly. Yeah, definitely. My Bladder is not going to knock people out. This is not a sleep aid. But the reality is that people actually should be able to get more sleep, better quality sleep, because they're not being interrupted by their bladder to go to the bathroom. I mean, I know how hard it is myself. If I wake up to go to the bathroom in the night, it's sometimes hard to get back to sleep. And if you're waking up 2, 3, 4 times a night, that can really do a number on your sleep.
1: Yeah, even if you could reduce it by just a little bit, it could be a dramatic improvement overall.
0: We are getting incredible feedback from real customers. These are real people that are taking the product, they're taking My Bladder, and they're getting incredible results. In fact, I was talking with a friend recently about his mother's bladder issues, and he gave me the okay to share this story here with you today. Mm-hmm. So his mother's name is Helen, and Helen had been dealing with bladder leakage issues for a long time. So her bladder was really getting in the way of her life. She wasn't going out playing bingo and doing the things that she loved because she was afraid of having an accident.
1: Right.
0: She was, you know, afraid of wetting herself. So she was, you know, really struggling with this situation.
1: Well, let's hear about the happy ending part of the story with
0: yes,
1: My
0: we
1: Bladder.
0: Can't leave it there. We're not going to leave it there. So there is a happy ending because her son bought her a bottle of My Bladder. And after just 2 weeks using My Bladder, Helen found that she was sleeping for 4 hours at a time before having to get up to use the bathroom. So that was a dramatic improvement. Now, again, this isn't going to make people drowsy or it doesn't put you to sleep. It just makes your bladder stronger and improves the communication so that she didn't have that sudden urgency and the need to urinate that was waking her up at night. So the other big plus is that it significantly cut down on the number of pads and the undergarments that she was using.
1: No, this is great. Less urgency, less leakage, less nighttime waking, which is so huge. And as an extra perk, you're saving a lot of money too.
0: Yeah, yeah, exactly. And Helen also shared that she was so excited because she was able to return to the activities that she enjoyed before her weak bladder was getting in the way of her life. So she was able to go out with confidence, to go shopping, to be out with family and friends at events and do activities. And she said she's even playing bingo again. And that was one of her favorite things to do. But before she was taking My Bladder, she had stopped going to bingo because with the bladder urgency, she would just have to get up and run to the bathroom all the time. And it was just really frustrating. So she's just an incredibly happy and satisfied customer, one of many that we have.
1: Yeah, it's not just for women. Here's a testimonial from John. He lives in North Carolina. He said, and I'll quote, "My bladder works great. I no longer have to rush to the bathroom. Anyone with overactive bladder should try it." And, you know, again, this is not just for women. Men have this issue too. Women, you know, of all ages. ages, certainly after, you know, giving birth, like you discussed earlier, can be dealing with this issue. Now we have this evidence-based solution, something that really works, something that has all the patents and the technologies, 7 international awards over the last 20 years or so since they developed this. We are bringing it to the market here in America under the My Bladder brand. We're very excited about it. We certainly did the homework here. We know My Bladder will work for you. So Sherry, we are almost out of time. And yet, like we said, 84% of people that use this formula say it works, report the benefits. It's going to cut the urge to urinate so people can really get their life back. And I know there are a lot of folks out there that can relate to wanting to cut down on using, you know, frankly, adult undergarments, people who want to be able to travel or just go out for dinner or visit with friends without, you know, having to keep an eye on where the nearest bathroom is.
0: Yeah, people with bladder leakage, they're always, you know, mapping the fastest route to a bathroom, knowing where, you know, they're going to have to sit to be close to the bathroom at an event. It can be hard. It can affect your quality of life. It can cause anxiety and worry and stress. And we want people to get their lives back, to enjoy quality of life and to feel confident and comfortable and not have to deal with all of these issues. So I think, you know, nobody wants to live like that, right?
1: Yeah. And again, as we're running out of time, this My Bladder product, 20 years of R&D, globally 24 patents, 14 clinical trials, including 4 peer-reviewed publications, double-blind research. This really is remarkable. But as we only have a couple of minutes here, Sherry, why don't you give us the bottom line on why people who are dealing with bladder leakage issues, this bladder control issue, why should they put this My Bladder to the test?
0: Okay, so the takeaway here, Jason, is that My Bladder is an innovative and an effective solution for bladder leakage. So we're talking about a formula that is award-winning. It's a patented blend of botanicals that works to improve bladder muscle tone, to strengthen the bladder, to reduce the urge to urinate, and it can even return people to the average number of bathroom trips they had in their younger years. So there are numerous clinical studies here. We're talking about solid science. And of course, we have lots of testimonials by real life users like Helen and John, who we talked about earlier. These are people that experienced dramatic, life-changing results using this formula. And keep in mind, the people that are taking My Bladder, they notice benefits in as little as 2 weeks. And it does build over time. So at 8 weeks, 84% of users are feeling very satisfied at 8 weeks. So just think about this. If you're experiencing bladder leakage and it's affecting your quality of life, you can improve your situation in as little as 2 weeks. Less leakage, less urgency, a better night's sleep. So I think those are some meaningful benefits. This is an easy to take product. It's just 2 small capsules a day. And as a pharmacist and someone who has looked at the science, the studies, I have a lot of confidence in this product. I know people who try My Bladder will be satisfied because it can really help them get their lives back, their freedom back.
1: Sherry, I've got to give out that 800 number. We are out of time. Thank you so much for being here with me today. I really, really appreciate it.
0: My pleasure. Thanks for having me.
1: Okay. Well, if you are one of the millions of people or maybe a loved one are dealing with a weak or leaky bladder, if you're dealing with all of the issues associated with not getting a good night's sleep 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
4: Hello again, and welcome to Healthline. 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We've got a fascinating show lined up for you today, but first, a quick few questions. Number one, is there a pill you can take that can actually help make you stronger? Number two, let's say you could get stronger. Would the extra strength make your life better? Thirdly, think about this. Are you weaker today than you were, say, 20 years ago? Well, listen, if you answered yes to any of these questions, then stay tuned. Dr. Neil Levin is joining us today to discuss a miraculous compound with hundreds of clinical studies that just may unlock the key to helping you get stronger and healthier at any age. Now, Dr. Neil Levin is a chiropractor, a nutritionist, spokesperson, and a longtime advisor for Purity Products. Dr. Levin, welcome back to the show.
5: Oh, it's great to be here with you today. And we have a very exciting topic to cover today. Today, we're talking about strength and power and how to get it back, even if you're in your 50s, 60s, 70s, 80s. So if you want to feel better, if you want to feel stronger, this is some very important information we're going to cover today.
4: Yeah, this is an exciting topic. Talk to me about this important message today. What molecule are we talking about and how it's impacting the lives of people who follow the science?
5: Right. Well, we're talking about a new supplement. It's called EverStrong, and it features an exciting molecule called creatine. Now, a lot of our listeners may have heard of creatine. I know you've used creatine.
4: Right.
5: But for those that don't know about creatine, it's mainly used in the Olympic circles, professional athletes, bodybuilders, college, high school athletes, because it does something extraordinary. And what I'm about to tell you is proven by hundreds and hundreds of human studies. So here's what creatine does for us. It helps us to get stronger, more powerful. It helps put muscle mass on the body, and it helps protect us from losing muscle tissue as we get older. We know that's a big part of aging. Not only that, great for the brain, great for memory, and it helps promote bone strength as well. So an amazing molecule that everybody needs to know about.
4: It's an amazing story. Can you share some of the science and tell us why you're calling creatine one of the best kept secrets to healthy aging?
5: Sure. What we need to understand with creatine is that it's a natural molecule to the body. It's in every single cell, tissue, organ in your system, and it's job in the body is to generate and maintain strength and power. That's its reason for being, to maintain strength and power. It's in every single cell in the body. 95% of it, however, is in your muscle tissue because that's where we tend to use it the most. It powers up the muscles. It's good for strong muscle contraction, and it's important to help maintain strength and muscle contractions when you're using them over and over again. For instance, if you're working out at the gym, if you're playing sports, golf, tennis, anything like that, it keeps your muscles powered up in their high energy state, so they're strong and ready for action. Now, here's the key. This is so important for those of us, say, in our 50s, 60s, 70s. You see, we had lots and lots of creatine when we were young. We had oodles of this stuff. It was coming out of our ears. We had lots of creatine. Our bodies made a lot of it. But as we get older, like everything else, we don't do that as well, so we have less creatine in our muscles. Now, the good news is that hundreds and hundreds of human studies show that when you supplement with creatine, it goes to work, it goes straight to your muscles, it's absorbed easily, it pumps up the creatine in your muscle tissue, and you get stronger, you get more powerful. Not only that, it helps support memory and brain health, and it helps support the strength of your bones.
4: You know, we were talking before the show, and you were talking about how Olympic athletes have been using creatine for years to enhance their strength and performance. Tell me more.
5: Well, this creatine is the premier sports nutrition supplement. There's no question about that. You've used it. Bodybuilders know about it. Athletes know about it. Creatine is the premier sports nutrient. So you know, back 20, 25 years ago, the Olympic athletes and their coaches, of course, they knew about it. They knew it made you bigger and stronger and faster. They knew it was natural to the body. It was supposed to be there. But they were a little bit afraid to supplement with it because they were afraid it might be considered cheating, that it might be considered too much of an edge. But back in 1998, the International Olympic Committee, they came out, they officially confirmed that, I'm quoting here, creatine can be used by athletes to enhance their performance. And now it's not just for athletes anymore,
4: right?
5: Because the studies are plainly showing that for adults, for people in their 50s, 60s, 70s, this stuff is amazing. And Purity has this incredible new formulation. We call it EverStrong because that's exactly what it does. It helps you get stronger and stay stronger with hundreds of human studies to help you. And it's the purest form of creatine money can buy. The stuff from Europe, this stuff is fantastic.
4: And we should point out that it's naturally occurring in red meat. But the problem is, in order to get the amounts that are going to benefit you, you'd have to eat large amounts of red meat.
5: You'd have to eat like 4 pounds of red meat a day.
4: Most people aren't going to do that.
5: Right, so what about vegetarians?
4: They can be creatine deficient.
5: Exactly. When I have a vegetarian that comes in here and they're energy deficient, they don't feel the way they want to feel, and I put them on EverStrong, they notice the benefits almost right away because they've been so low on it.
4: Yep.
5: So if you're a person out there that's staying away from red meat, if you're staying away from meat in general, and you have more of a vegan-style diet, this is for you. You definitely want to add that EverStrong.
4: All right, so obviously this works with athletes, but you say creatine is going mainstream. There's a lot of studies are showing that folks in their 50s, 60s, 70s, and beyond, that creatine can be a cornerstone compound to help people stay strong, stay healthy, stay sharp, stay vital, right?
5: Oh, exactly. I mean, this is the ideal muscle-enhancing, strengthening, muscle-protecting nutrient for folks as we get older, 50-plusers like you and me. But let's go to a couple of studies on seniors just to show this. We'll do one on the guys and one on the gals, okay?
4: Right.
5: First on the guys. Love the title of this one. Creatine supplementation improves muscular performance in older men. Study done at several American universities. A group of men, get this, age 59 to 72. Hey, you know, we know that's not when people are known for getting stronger, right?
4: Right.
5: So this was just a one-week study. People need to understand that. That's how effective and rapidly this stuff works. It's just a one-week study. Get this. The guys on creatine, they put on 4 pounds of lean mass. That's muscle tissue for those that don't know that. It shows they built the muscles and they hydrated the muscles nicely. They increased the strength of their bench press. That's a chest press for people that don't know, by 7%. They increased the strength of the leg exercises they were doing by 15%. They could get in and out of a chair more times faster without using their arms. On top of that, they could generate more power on a stationary bike. This happened in 1 week. When I think about that, yeah, it's really quite incredible.
4: All right, but what about the women out there? Did they get those kind of benefits too as well? Will it actually help women in their 50s, 60s, and 70s get stronger too?
5: Absolutely. Let's go straight to another study. Love the title on this one as well. Creatine supplementation improves muscular performance in older women. published in the European Journal of Applied Physiology, 30 women aged 58 to 71. Of course, they got either creatine or placebo. That's the way they do these things. Again, a one-week study. The women on creatine increased their bench press by almost 4 pounds. They increased their leg press by over 11 pounds, and they had better balance and agility. So 58 to 71-year-old women not only getting stronger, not only getting more powerful, getting faster with improved balance. Study after study shows that older folks that use creatine get amazing results. They get great results if they exercise. They get great results even if they don't exercise. They can lift more weight. They get faster. They get stronger. They get more powerful. Their muscles don't fatigue as fast. And get this. This is very important, especially for the ladies. You know that when women do resistance training, their bones get stronger as well, right?
6: Yeah.
5: You know, now, get this. When you resistance train with creatine, your bones tend to get stronger even faster. So an all-around win-win. EverStrong is going to help the seniors to feel better, feel stronger, more energized, more powerful, faster, and it helps protect your bones.
4: Talk more about how unique this exclusive EverStrong formula is from Purity Products. It even has a finished product clinically studied, which showed an increase in upper body strength and power. But tell me what's in it and why you like it so much. I mean, this is more than just creatine, right?
5: Oh, absolutely. I mean, EverStrong, this is a very comprehensive formula. I didn't want people to just feel stronger when they use creatine. You know, we're dealing with people in their 50s, 60s, 70s. I wanted people to feel more comfortable as well. So not only did I use the finest creatine money can buy, the stuff from Europe, the Pure creatine, I also added something called coffee berry extract. And coffee berry extract, a powerful antioxidant, stronger than blueberries and strawberries, helping to protect the muscles, helping to protect the brain, because we know our antioxidant systems aren't as strong as they used to be in our 20s and 30s. But I also added some vitamin D, because vitamin D, incredibly good for the muscles as well as the immune system and the bones. So this is an all-around win-win. You got your vitamin D, you got your fruit XB for your joints, you got your coffee berry extract for the antioxidant protection, and of course the finest creatine money can buy. Best of all, today it's free. Purity knows you're going to see these benefits. Hey, we're talking about strength. We're talking about power. We're talking about energy. We're talking about supporting thinking, bone health. This is a wonderful product. When you try it, you're going to love it. You're going to feel the difference, and it's fast. A week or two, you're going to feel more powerful. Purity wants you to have a free bottle. I know later in the show, you're going to give out that phone number.
4: Sure will. You know, we mentioned how great creatine works for women. Take a moment and share that story you told me before the show about the award-winning 70-year-old senior swimmer who uses EverStrong.
5: Right, right. Emma Karen, I'm looking at her picture right now. I printed it out for the show. 70 years old. This picture, she's got 6 medals around her neck. It's the 2015 National Senior Olympic Games. You know, she writes to us that she was getting a little tired during our workouts at age 70. Of course, she didn't have that same stamina, but she fortunately heard about our EverStrong formula. She started using it and almost right away was invigorated in her workouts and had more energy throughout the day. I'm quoting from her. She says, "I feel my investment in EverStrong was one of the best choices I ever made. It's always a morale booster when people think I'm 50. She looks fantastic.
4: Wow.
5: And I hear this stuff all the time. This isn't one of those vitamins, like a multivitamin, you take it, you don't really even notice the difference. This is a substance that you can use to help get some of that youthful vim and vigor back, get some of that strength back. It's wonderful.
4: You know, Purity's given away a free bottle of EverStrong, but Purity Products didn't stop there. In fact, you insisted that they also give away a free bottle of their B12 energy melts, which are great for instant energy. Now, I know that you love this combination. Tell us about the incredible double free offer.
5: Yeah, you know, when I think about creatine, when I think about EverStrong, I think about muscular energy. I think about muscular power, but it's all about energy and feeling great, feeling energized. And the next thing I think about when I think about energy is B12. When you think about energy, think B12. And the problem is for 50-plusers like you and me, we're not absorbing the B12 as well as we used to in our 60s, 70s, 80s. So when you supplement with B12, you tend to bump back up those B12 levels. And that's what Purity's B12 energy melts are all about. They're fantastic. They melt in your mouth. They taste delicious. 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Also, there's biotin in there for the hair, skin, and nails. So people love the B12 energy melts. 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

0: 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All right, so we were so busy at the top of the show. This Everstrong formula does so much for us. We haven't even touched on the incredible brain benefits. I mean, some of these studies you sent me are absolutely incredible. As you know, I'm very into nootropics. The anti-aging community has taken a keen interest in creatine, specifically the cognitive benefits of creatine.
1: Oh, absolutely. This is one of those areas where creatine really shines. You see, what we need to understand is that your brain, even though it's only 2% of your body's weight, it utilizes 20% of your body's energy. This is a very thirsty organ for energy. And just like your muscles soak up the creatine like a sponge, because this is a naturally occurring molecule in the body, it passes right through the blood-brain barrier. Your brain neurons soak it up like a sponge, and it increases your creatine phosphate reserves in your brain. So now, in your brain, you have more readily available resources to do what? To recharge those neuronal batteries to make more energy inside the brain. So basically, what do you notice? Well, your memory is supported. And scientists have done some amazing research here. They found that people that take creatine, it supports their memory. It actually helps the brain to utilize oxygen better. It supports memory in people that are sleep deprived. It's been shown to help people add numbers quicker and for longer periods of time without mental fatigue. Get this study. Just 5 days, 5 days of 8 grams of creatine supported mental tasks in subjects that were getting rapid fire questions. Scientists were asking them math questions and science questions over and over and over, and they found the folks on creatine didn't fatigue as quickly mentally. So this is amazing stuff. It's like a turbo booster for your brain. It's like a supercharger for your muscles. It recharges all your cellular batteries, so all of your cells, tissues, and organs have more readily available energy.
0: All right, Doc, I love that Everstrong appeals to athletes and people who want to get more reps in the gym, maybe get some extra power in their workouts. But you're also saying there's a big push in the nutritional community to encourage people in their 40s, 50s, 60s, 70s, and even 80s to leverage the power of creatine to stay fit, strong, and healthy. In fact, you say creatine is going mainstream. You know, I shared the story with you before. My mom, who's in her late 70s now, she's taking creatine. She works out a couple of days a week, 3 days a week. She goes to Nautilus, does the free weights because she's got osteoporosis. She wants to maintain her muscle mass, and she wants to make her bones stronger. And as you pointed out, creatine helps to do that. And then the other 3 days during the week, she'll go and she'll swim. Now, she's not trying to get big or strong or anything like that, but even at her age, creatine has benefits.
1: Oh, yeah. And what blows me away about that story, because you told me before, is that her medical doctor recommended creatine for her. And that just goes to show how much more mainstream this is. It's called Everstrong, and it supports the muscles. It supports your power, your strength, your speed. If you're an athlete, you're certainly going to love it. But even if you're not an athlete, you notice the difference. Let's go to another study, one more review study. This out of the journal Current Aging Science, December 2013. I thought this was very cool because the researchers looked at the body of research out there on creatine in seniors without exercise. They wanted to see what happens when seniors take creatine and they don't even exercise. So I'm quoting here, creatine supplementation without associated resistance training seems to enhance muscular strength, power, and endurance, increase lean body mass. For those that don't know what that is, they're talking about muscle, and improve the functional capacity of the elderly. They go on to talk about how it supports bone health as well, and then they finish with this, creatine supplementation without training in the elderly could potentially delay atrophy of muscle and improve endurance and strength. Hundreds and hundreds of human studies back up what we're talking about. You're going to love the benefits you get with this Everstrong formula.
0: That's incredible. Let me remind everybody, they can get a free bottle of the Everstrong formula today, plus the bonus bottle of B12 Energy Melts, just by calling us at 1-800-580-1175. 1175.

0: just pay for shipping. That's 1-800-580-1175. We'll give that number out again later in the show. But first, Dr. Levin, now listeners can only get Everstrong, this clinically tested creatine blend from Purity Products, right?
1: Oh, absolutely. Yeah.
0: I know it combines the creatine with the vitamin D, the coffee berry, the fruit XB boron. And for those who don't know, talk about how these work so well together. There's a synergy, and it's also a great value, too. I know we have a free bottle today, but if you wanted to buy all of these things separately, it would cost a small fortune, wouldn't it?
1: Oh, absolutely. I mean, if you went out and bought the CreaPure creatine, that's the purest, finest creatine from Europe, if you bought that, and then you went out and bought a separate antioxidant formula and a separate joint formula and the vitamin D, yeah, that's going to cost you $80, $90, $100 a month. 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You're not spending $45, $50 because today it's free. Your job is to be one of the first 1,000 callers and take it seriously. This stuff flies out the door on the big radio stations. 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You get your B12 energy melts and your Everstrong. You just pay $6.95 for shipping. We want to get it right out to you. We want you to try this out. We want you to be the judge for yourself. Don't take my word for it. Try it. Look in the mirror. Go to the gym. Lift some weights. Play. Do whatever you do. See if you don't feel better.
0: All right, let's talk about how you take this. You have these easy-to-swallow tablets, which are super easy to swallow. It also comes in a very refreshing cherry berry powder. So how do you like to take it? And can people just choose the tablets or the powder when they call in for the free bottle today?
1: Yeah, you can choose tablets or powder. I personally use both. You know, on my workout days or days I'm making a protein shake, on days I'm juicing, let's face it, juicing is becoming very big these days. So if you're doing something like that, the cherry berry powder is fantastic. You just take a scoop, dump it right into your juice, dump it into your protein shake, and that's a great way to take it. But if you don't do that stuff, I mean, the tablets are super convenient. They're small. They're coated, they're easy to swallow. It's wonderful stuff.
0: Now, I know you're chomping at the bit to tell us a little more about the study that Purity did on the Everstrong powder. They tested golfers, and
1: right.
0: Purity found out that not only were these golfers getting stronger and more explosive, but they were driving the golf ball, get this, 14 yards further. That's amazing.
1: I have such a big smile on my face right now. I'm remembering when the researchers came back and gave us this information. I mean, we were bouncing off the walls. This is so exciting. The researchers called this a seminal study in sports nutrition, and this is on our Everstrong formula, the product we're talking about right now, the Everstrong powder. So double-blind, placebo-controlled study, 30 golfers took the Everstrong powder for 1 month. No exercise, nothing different. Just took our Everstrong powder for 1 month. In 1 month, they were banging the golf ball 14 yards further. Not
0: wow.
1: only that, 6% more power on the bench press, more explosive. They could lift the weight faster.
0: Hold on. Guys spend hundreds of dollars on new clubs to drive the ball further.
1: So, Trevor, you can spend $500 on a driver and
0: yeah.
1: pick up 5 yards, right? This is 14 yards. People shouldn't just ho-hum about this or yawn about this. This is amazing because, let's face it, this was a golf study, but more explosiveness, more speed, more power. This should help all sports. So if you're a tennis player, if you're a jogger, if you're any kind of an athlete, this has ramifications across the board. But again, these golfers, 1 month on this Everstrong powder we're talking about today, banging the golf ball 14 yards further. Can you imagine? You get your bottle of Everstrong, you don't tell your buddies, take it for a month, and you go out and you're banging the ball 14 yards past them. They don't know what hit them.
0: Wow. All right, we just got a few minutes left here. I want you to recap this amazing story today about creatine, what you like to call the molecule of strength. Who needs it? And what about this double free bottle offer today with the Everstrong plus the B12 energy melts?
1: You know what? My one concern with this show is that literally it sounds too good to be true, right?
0: Right.
1: Like when I tell folks about Everstrong,
0: right.
1: I'm afraid they're going to think I'm making this up. It's not possible, right? You know, I know how you feel because 6, 7, 8 years ago when I started to read about creatine, I almost couldn't believe it. I said to myself, if it's really this good with an excellent safety profile, how come everybody's not using it? But I started to use it and I noticed some incredible benefits. It's just phenomenal. And it's as simple as this. You're going to get on the Everstrong, you're going to try it, you're going to get stronger, you're going to get more powerful. You can look in the mirror and see the difference. There's hundreds and hundreds of human studies backing this up. These aren't studies with a hamster in a lab somewhere. We're talking human studies. I call this stuff muscle fertilizer. It's that great. And of course, we didn't just add the CreaPure creatine. We've discussed that. We added the Fruit XB. Remember that? Joint health. We added the coffee berry extract, that phenomenal antioxidant that's more potent than blueberries and strawberries for powerful antioxidant protection. I added the vitamin D because it's so important across the board, great for bone health, but also for seniors, vitamin D so important for muscles, especially as we get older, for strength and coordination. Just make sure you're one of the first 1,000 callers. That's the only catch on this whole show. Don't be caller number 1,500. You're not going to get it. Be one of the first 1,000 callers. 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You're just paying for the shipping. 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It never happens. People love this formula. 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
0: Fascinating information as always. Thank you for your time.
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13: 54 degrees, cloudy at 6 o'clock. Good morning, I'm Larry Kofsky. More than 500,000 homes and businesses are without power in Florida and Alabama as Hurricane Isaias came ashore in Destin, Florida.
14: Hurricane Isaias making landfall on the Gulf Coast. The hurricane sustaining Category 3 strength at 5 p.m. Eastern. 90 miles south of Pensacola, Florida. Tornado watches stretched from Panama City to Gainesville, Florida. Hurricane warnings stretching from east of Biloxi, Mississippi to Panama City, Florida. The National Weather Service warning parts of the Florida Panhandle could see up to 9 feet of storm surge, combining with dangerous landfall at night and during high tide.
13: That's correspondent Jacqueline Lee. The storm has since weakened to a post-tropical cyclone as it moves inland. Leftover rain from the storm is expected to reach our area tomorrow and early Monday. Your official WOR Weather Channel forecast is coming up. Mother Nature shook Panama on Friday with a 7.7 magnitude earthquake.
9: That first quake, followed by dozens of aftershocks, won a massive 6.6.
15: Wow, que temblor más fuerte.
9: Tsunami alerts issued for multiple countries, including the U.S. West Coast.
13: Correspondent Matt Rivers. Those tsunami warnings were later canceled. There have been no reports of fatalities. A Queens man is suspected of killing his girlfriend. He died after jumping from the roof of a seven-story building.
16: Austin Westcott actually died last week at a hospital. The 32-year-old was injured in the jump. The Daily News reports he also had self-inflicted cuts on his wrists, ankles, and torso. Westcott was the only suspect in the death of Fiona Premraj, his girlfriend, the morning of September 30th. The 31-year-old Premraj was found stabbed to death in his Far Rockaway apartment. Westcott was on the roof of the seven-story building, covered in blood when police arrived and tried to stop him from jumping. Andrew Whitman, WOR News.
13: In the Bronx, two women are dead. Several people are hospitalized following a multi-vehicle crash Friday afternoon. Police say an 81-year-old man driving a Mercedes was unable to stop his car at the intersection of Holland and Allerton Avenues and struck at least three other cars, which then hit a number of pedestrians. The driver of the Mercedes remained at the scenes. No arrests thus far. A Manhattan federal judge on Friday blocked the government from deporting the man shot by an ICE agent Thursday afternoon while his five-year-old son was in the back seat of his car.
17: Outside the courthouse after Friday's hearing.
18: Regardless of whether or not someone has a criminal history, it is not lawful and it is not okay to shoot a father in an afternoon with his son in the backseat.
17: The attorney for Oscar Belgal talking with reporters after filing a motion asking the judge to release his client, arguing against the merits of the arrest itself.
18: Usually when a court finds that it is illegal, the relief is release. That is what we are seeking.
17: He says his main question now is whether the case will be heard in Manhattan or elsewhere. Levon Putney, WOR News.
13: For the second time in just 7 months, the Waterfall Therapy Spa near Atlantic City is busted for alleged prostitution.
19: Hamilton Township Police went back into the massage parlor with a search warrant Thursday. They say they seized $10,000 this time. Officers also arrested 54-year-old Jan Hung Lee of Flushing, Queens, and charged him with promoting prostitution. Cops also served warrants back in March when they arrested two other people, a 50-year-old and a 60-year-old, on prostitution-related charges. As of Friday, Waterfall Therapy's website is still up and running. Liz Warner, WOR News.
13: New Jersey Transit and Amtrak train riders are facing 5 weeks of fewer trains and other service changes while crews finish work on the new Portal North Bridge. They're moving the final track from the old 116-year-old bridge over the Hackensack River to the new span. Regular NJ Transit schedules will resume on November 15th. WOR News time coming up to 6:04, sports and weather.
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22: Maybe he's not a smiler.
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0: Why?
13: In sports, the Rangers fell to the Capitals down in D.C. Friday night, 3-1. The Devils and Islanders will be in action later today. The Devils host Vancouver this afternoon. The Islanders take on the Lightning at UBS Arena tonight. Both local NFL teams will see Week 5 action tomorrow. The Jets will look to improve on their 1-3 record as they host the Browns. The 3-1 Giants are on the road against the Commanders.
1: Here's your WOR Weather Channel forecast. After a dry start to the weekend, it will be windy and wet for Sunday. In the meantime, partly to mostly cloudy during this morning and afternoon with a high of 67 and some clouds overnight with a low in the mid-50s. Rain develops tomorrow and there will be gusty winds out of the east at times with a high of 64. Showers hit early on Monday, then clearing for the afternoon with a high of 70. I'm meteorologist Jeff Marr.
13: Once again, 54 degrees, cloudy in Midtown. Our next update at 6:30. Wake up with Curtis Sliwa and Larry Menti in the morning, 6 till 9, Monday. I'm Larry Kofsky on 710 WOR.
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2: Time to bring in a dear friend, Dr. Gregory Poland, health and medical expert who is a leader in vaccines and infectious diseases. He's also director of research at the Atria Research and Global Health Institute in New York and co-author of a new book, The Illusion of Over, COVID-19, Speed, Trust, Power, Failure, and the System That Saved and Broke America's Public Health. Congratulations on the new book. That's quite a title.
3: Well, thank you. Yeah, it's a long one, isn't it?
2: Yeah, it really is. Listen, there's so much to talk to you about, and I want to start with ticks, because there has been, well, the most in 15 years, visits to the emergency rooms in the area, in New York City area and in the Northeast because of tick bites. We had a whole school district that now has eliminated outdoor activity until further notice because of problems with ticks in the area. What is the big concern with ticks? What could it cause?
3: Yeah, these tick-borne illnesses are much more common than people think, and they cause a variety of diseases. In the Northeast Corridor, probably the most common is Lyme disease, something that a lot of people have heard about. But there are other diseases that occur, too, like you've heard of alpha-gal syndrome, babesiosis, a variety of diseases that can lead to real harm. So prevention of tick bites is really important.
2: So preventing it in the first place, that means putting on some lotion or wearing long clothes, not wearing shorts when you're walking through the woods, that kind of stuff?
3: Right, yeah, staying out of brush and bushes, that kind of area, which is unfortunate because that's where kids want to be, right, running around outdoors. And those are really important things to do. And the other is when you get a tick bite, the tick needs to be identified and potentially treatment started to prevent late complications.
24: Now, Dr. Poland, it's Russia, Russia, Russia. Everywhere you go, you scroll on your smartphone or iPhone or whatever device you use, pneumonic plague, black plague, all coming from apparently a hospital/laboratory. That was dealing with this pneumonic plague. We've heard every conceivable explanation except not really from the Russians. What do you make of it?
3: Yeah, well, let me add the proviso as you did at the end, because it's really important. We need Russia to be forthcoming. We need transparency. WHO teams need to be able to get in there and see what really happened. What we know is that a 28-year-old female laboratory worker died of a severe pneumonia. Nothing has been reported yet, though she did work in a laboratory that deals with plague. Now there's speculation about a second case. Who knows? This would be a little unusual because pneumonic plague is a disease that's very severe. Anybody that she would have had contact with would have gotten sick already and probably died already. So I'm skeptical about pneumonic plague, but we have very few details.
2: Well, I'm so upset about this story because it's so easily preventable. Measles, there's been outbreaks across the country, Pennsylvania and New Jersey. We are almost at 4,000 cases. That's the most cases since 1991. And I'm sure you're on the same page. We've talked about this before. 95% of the people that get it are unvaccinated.
3: Yeah, Larry, it's just incomprehensible in this day and age of the 21st century, and all due to misfounded fears and mis and disinformation and government confusion. And New York itself has got 108 cases, seven of them now in New York City. There have been five deaths in Pennsylvania. This is not just a benign childhood illness, as many people want to make it out to be. This is a serious, or is an illness that can have serious ramifications. And it is so easily preventable.
2: Oh, I know. And the gentleman that now is living in the, I shouldn't call him a gentleman, the scum that is now living in this country that started all of this, all of the disinformation for his own gain, is now living in Texas. And he should be in jail.
3: Where some of the biggest outbreaks have been.
24: Dr. Poland, we're getting clobbered here with Legionnaires' disease, which broke out first in the Upper East Side, wealthy area, and Yankee Stadium, South Bronx, poor area. Staten Island yesterday, two cases hospitalized. Mm. And I don't hear anything from the city any longer. Can this be transported airborne? How could it be spreading all over the city?
3: What's happening is with hot weather, with cooling towers and air conditioning towers that are not adequately maintained, cleaned, et cetera, you are always at risk for a disease like this. So they really have to get on top of this. They have to have strict regulations, and they have to enforce them.
2: In a follow-up,
3: regular testing and enforcement.
2: Sorry about that. In a follow-up to Curtis's question, it is springing up in one area, then springing up in another, and springing up in another. Can it go from one area to another, or are these all individual cases?
3: They're individual cases, Larry. And Curtis, basically what happens is the bacteria grows in the water that sits stagnant in these cooling and air conditioning towers. You then run that water, and it is airborne and aerosolized from that water that you take a shower in or use. So that's the source, and that's the way to attack this.
2: Dr. Gregory Poland, national expert on vaccines and director of research at the Atria Research and Global Health Institute in New York. Still to come, can you believe the polls? We'll talk about it with former Westchester County Executive Rob Astorino coming up next.
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24: Time, Larry and Natalie, for our colleague Rob Astorino. You can hear him on his own show Saturdays 4 to 5 right here at 710 WOR, but right on time. Rob Astorino, I sat down yesterday and I did the polls on this Marist poll. And I'm telling you, I'm feeling a Blakeman surge here. He's winning independents, which, as you know, generally doesn't happen like until the last 2 weeks. The unlikabilities for Hochul continue to be there. And he seems like he's got a tight campaign now. The commercials are good. He's going to the right places. He's with Trump in Syracuse today. What's your perception?
29: Look, I've been saying this, Curtis. The numbers for Hochul are not where they need to be, not at all. They're soft. She's unlikable. They don't think the state's going in the right direction. And Blakeman, as you said, I mean, independents, he's consistently been winning, okay? So that with regard to upstate New York, still going with a Republican. And that's actually – people say, oh, they always go Republican. It hasn't been that way in the last decade. They've gone Democrat as well, and you know, a lot of upstate New Yorkers have left or died, so you know, it's changed a little bit. But she's also not doing well in the suburbs, and Long Island's included in that. So the other key thing in Long Island, all the town supervisors are up. Most of them are Republican. So they're going to be pulling out the vote too. So there's a lot of things working in Blakeman's direction this year. I go back to my polling in 2009 when I won my county executive race. I was losing by 7 or 8 points in a 2-to-1 Democratic county late in the election. And it was like, oh, you can't win, you can't win. And I won by 13. That was a huge swing. Same thing when I was running for governor. Now, I lost the race by 12.5 or whatever it was. But the public polling had me down by 30 points going into Election Day. And, you know, we picked up 20 points because people actually voted. So the point is, there's a lot happening. Look at the numbers, but don't rely totally on the numbers. People still have to vote, and they're in a pissy mood right now for the right reasons. Last night, and of course it was on New York One, because that's the only thing the Democrats will do. They only want to do debates on cable to limit people being able to see it, instead of on like Channel 4 or 7, whatever. But that attorney general debate here in New York, Sarita Kamitareddy is an unbelievable candidate. She sliced and diced Tish James last night on everything. It was so embarrassing to watch Tish James try to hum, you know, hummina her way through this on the Cornell situation, on ICE, on everything. It was really embarrassing, and I hope people take a look at Sarita Kamitareddy for Attorney General, because God knows we need a change there. She was fantastic.
2: Yeah, we should talk about more of that on Monday and pull some of the bites and some of the sound from that so we can play it for people. So we'll try to get to that on Monday. No, there was so much going on last night, of course. Things like that get lost, and especially because of the outlet that's running it. But I wanted to talk to you about the polls, because you talked about them a moment ago. You talked about your own poll, how it was wrong in Westchester County. I saw Harry Enten talking about the polls and how bad they were in the last election, and they every single time it seems to favor Democrats. So I started to do a deeper dive in it. And Real Clear Politics does a great job at looking at the polls and looking at their potential bias. Listen to this. They studied 18 polls over a 10-year period. And how many of you do you think favored Republicans of those 18?
29: I'm going to say zero.
2: Oh, it's four. It's four. So 14-4. But listen to some of the Democratic bias. For instance, let's pick out Monmouth University right down the road. 84% of the errors they made favored Democrats. 84%. And so the problem is, as you well know, people see polls and sometimes it suppresses the votes. You got to ignore the polls. You have to. I know it's a necessary evil, but I think that you would counsel people, you know, vote with your heart, not with the polls.
29: Oh, 100%. I also wish, if I had my way, I would ban polling to be public, because it has so skewed the debates and the elections. And people, like you said, you know, they're like, I'm not going out because my candidate's winning big, or my candidate is going to get clobbered or whatever. And so people don't go out, or they follow the leader. They want to be with the winner, so they vote for who they think, you know, the polls are telling them they're going to win. And I would love, if I could snap a finger and do one thing, it would be to ban public polling. Just stop it. You know, people, make up your own freaking minds. But having said that, I've seen this all the time. Now, look, they're not always wrong, and generally speaking, they're within, you know, reason. But in the end, you have a lot of things brewing at once, and people have to vote, and things get skewed in these numbers, and there's such an overemphasis on this, like it is a horse race, you know, with not actual people being involved in it. So hopefully, I honestly believe, you know, the timing is right. And think about how crazy this is, guys. You've got Republican states that are struggling, right? Democrats are doing much better, at least in the polls, in these red states. And in purple and blue states, you've got Republicans doing better. The Republican can actually win in Oregon. They're winning in Oregon.
2: Minneapolis.
29: Lakeland is within range. In Minnesota, she's winning Tafoya. So it's a crazy year.
24: One last thing on the polls, though. They are very consistent. Affordability, cost of living, war in Iran. Almost every poll you look at, how do the Republicans overcome that?
29: Well, one other thing, though, about the polling, and it's been very consistent, and the polls, the pollsters admit this, it is very difficult to get accurate responses from certainly people in rural areas and people who have been voting for Trump. That's a question that if they do not ask in a poll, it is skewed. Who did you vote for in 2024 for president? Because that is much more reliable than not having that question asked. And that's one thing I look in polling right away, whether they ask that question or not. Look, affordability, there's no question. I mean, some of the states, I was just in Nebraska, which is very red, and, they're struggling in the polling. They're going to win, I think. But, yeah, the affordability issue is a big issue. There's no question about it. Question is whether people want to put a long-term solution by giving the Democrats power or not.
2: What were you doing in Nebraska?
29: Pete Ricketts, the senator there, I was with him for Newsmax, so we were together for Monday. And, I Nebraska will come home. At the end of the day, Pete Ricketts is going to win, but it's tighter than it should be, at least in the polling. And that the bad part about this is national Republicans have to divert money, so they're pulling the plug in North Carolina. Looks like they're pulling the plug in Georgia, and they're sending that money to other states like Texas and Michigan and even Kansas, which they haven't voted for a Democrat for Senate since the 1930s, literally, but they're sending money there to prop up their candidate.
2: So people can see that out on Monday. What time do you know?
29: I don't. I don't know when it's going to air.
2: Oh, you're bad. You're really bad at promoting things. Newsmax is going to be upset with you. Rob Astorino, host of the Rob Astorino Show on WOR Saturdays 4 to 5 p.m. and host of Saturday Agenda 1 to 3 p.m. on Newsmax. Still to come on Saturday morning, our Movie Minute guy, Joe Neumeier, has talked to movie star Michael Douglas several times and can't believe some of the things he talks about in his new book. That's still to come.
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2: Coming up next on Saturday morning, there is a dramatic rise in hate crimes in New York City. WOR Sarah Lee Kessler talks with Yael Eckstein, president of the International Fellowship of Christians and Jews, after the news.
1: 53 degrees, cloudy at 6:30. Good morning, I'm Larry Kofsky. Hurricane Isaias is now breaking up over land after coming ashore near Destin, Florida last night. But what is left of the storm is still causing problems as it moves across Alabama. The storm packed 105-mile-an-hour winds as it made landfall, and Florida Governor Ron DeSantis says cleanup and rescue crews are ready to go.
13: The power crews are ready. Our cut and toss are ready for the transportation. Our search and rescue are ready, and they will execute. So just make sure you stay safe.
1: Leftover rain and wind from the storm will be making their way north, affecting our area tomorrow and into Monday. Your official WOR Weather Channel forecast is coming up. New York State prosecutors don't want to end their prosecution of health insurance CEO killer Luigi Mangione just because he pleaded guilty to federal charges.
15: Mangione was supposed to stand trial in Manhattan State Court this fall, but that was permanently postponed after his guilty plea on federal stalking charges. In new filings Friday, state prosecutors argued that Mangione is charged with different crimes, so his federal plea shouldn't interfere with a state trial. Mangione admitted to shooting UnitedHealthcare CEO Brian Thompson outside a Midtown hotel in December 2024. Andrew Whitman, WOR News.
1: And the sewer people are back. There was another reported incident Friday morning of people climbing out of New York City manholes.
16: Five people, including at least one woman, were reportedly spotted coming out of the sewer on East 82nd Street just after 2 in the morning. They were seen fleeing in a black SUV. Responding police did reportedly find shovels and other tools at the scene on the Upper East Side when they went to investigate. There's been a number of manhole incidents in recent weeks, with police noting people are going down under to look for value that get washed away in storm drains and sewers. In a case on the Upper East Side last month when world leaders were in town for the UN General Assembly, two people were arrested and charged with trespass and conspiracy. Jennifer Polsoni, WOR News.
1: President Trump says Russia will supply diesel fuel to the U.S. In a Truth Social post Friday, the president said Russia will immediately supply more than 300,000 tons of diesel fuel to the U.S. and global marketplace. He called it a great announcement for diesel prices for Americans. Ukrainian President Volodymyr Zelensky reportedly was angered by the announcement, as were some Republicans. Some temporary service changes are coming for NJ Transit and Amtrak rail riders as crews finish construction of the new Portal North Bridge.
17: Work started Friday on moving the final track from the 116-year-old bridge to the new one over the Hackensack River, and for the next 5 weeks starting Sunday, all NJ Transit rail service will be cut or changed except the Atlantic City line. Weekend Midtown Direct trains will still end at New York Penn Station, but weekday service will be diverted to end at Hoboken, and from there, commuters heading into Manhattan can take a PATH train, bus, or ferry, and train tickets will be honored on buses and ferries. Now, crews expect to finish work on the new Portal Bridge by November 14th, and regular NJ Transit train schedules are scheduled to resume on the 15th. Levon Putney, WOR News.
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1: In sports, a tough night on the ice for the Rangers. They lost to the Washington Capitals 3-1. More ice action later today as the Devils host the Vancouver Canucks this afternoon. The Islanders welcome in the Tampa Bay Lightning tonight.
4: Here's your WOR Weather Channel forecast. We'll begin the weekend with dry weather before changes into Sunday tomorrow. In the meantime, partly to mostly cloudy from this morning through the afternoon with a high of 67 and some clouds overnight with a low in the mid-50s. Then rain increases Sunday. There will be gusty winds out of the east at times with a high of 64. Showers exit early on Monday, then clearing for the afternoon with a high of 70. I'm meteorologist Jeff Marr.
1: Once again, 53 degrees, cloudy skies in Midtown. Our next update at 7. I'm Larry Kofsky on 710 WOR.
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2: Welcome back. This week, Sarah Lee Kessler talked with Yael Eckstein, president of the International Fellowship of Christians and Jews, right before the third anniversary of the October 7th attacks.
5: What is it that you want people to know that you feel they may be forgetting?
6: Well, the most important thing to know is that we have friends. Christians and Jews are not standing alone as we're facing this spiritual warfare that's both affecting Israel and America. October 7th was definitely, of course, an attack on Israel and the freedom and democracy that Israel stands for. As we saw, there were Israeli Arabs and Bedouins that were kidnapped and killed right alongside Jews. It didn't matter what religion they were. It was an attack on freedom and democracy, and we're seeing that same threat reach America. And so at the International Fellowship of Christians and Jews, our message is simply, our answer to hatred is love. Our answer to darkness is light. And even though the world looks dark and it looks like so many people hate Christians, hate Jews, hate Israel, even hate America, we represent the silenced majority that says we stand together in pursuit of freedom and faith and brotherhood.
5: Is it any good being silent at a time like this when there's rising anti-Semitism, not just in America, but globally, attacks on Jews, attacks on synagogues?
6: There is nowhere in the world that Jews are safe right now, which is a terrifying thing to say, and everyone feels it in a different way. My daughter, she's almost 20 years old. She's doing her mandatory army service here in Israel, and she's based on one of the army bases in the Gaza periphery that was taken over by terrorists 3 years ago. And they are having memorials right now, actually, as we speak, because the lookout soldiers, those young 19-year-old girls, were brutally murdered. Some of them were kidnapped. They were from my daughter's base. And so that's the threat that she faces. But Jews who are going to synagogue in Canada, in Chicago, in New York, in France, there's a war that's raging. And what we know is that the Jews are very often the first target, but very rarely are they the last.
5: And that is what you want people to know, that if it can happen to Jews, it can happen to anyone.
6: Yeah, well, we see a rise in Christian persecution since October 7th. It's not just the Jews. We see more attacks on churches. And actually, the International Fellowship of Christians and Jews, the same way that we help Jews in Israel and Jews facing persecution around the world, we help persecuted Christians as well. We've set up medical clinics and distributed thousands of food boxes inside of Syria to persecuted Christians. We've gone into Lebanon to distribute food boxes to Christians. So we need to stand together, Jews, Christians, and anyone else who values life, the sanctity of life and freedom, because October 7th began a wave of hatred that I've never seen in my lifetime. And definitely we see that it's affecting Jews. We see in numbers and statistics the rise in anti-Semitism. And we also see that once there's hatred towards Jews, it's not contained. Everyone is at risk.
5: It's contagious.
6: It is.
5: How does it make you feel when you hear students and others chanting from the river to the sea?
6: This is my home. It's for them calling for me and my four children to be wiped into the sea. And I think there are definitely evil forces out there that understand exactly what that means. They understand which river and which sea, and they understand that Israel is the size of New Jersey, a tiny country with 7.5 million Jews here, in a Middle East that is 99.4% Arab Muslim, that there are dozens of Arab countries and only one Jewish country. And even in this Jewish country, we have Christians and Muslims and Bedouins and Druze that make up 20% of our population, which isn't a small percent. There's no Arab country that has even close to that number of Jews in all of the Arab world. And so I think there are some people who know that and who really just have evil and hatred and want to sow bad into this world instead of sowing goodness. But I also think most of the people are very naive. And so the more we can speak out for what we know, the more we can educate, the more we can make sure that they understand what that means and hold them accountable, the more we can break the trend that it's cool to hate Jews, it's cool to say these slogans, it will be a better world for all of us, because we see where it leads. We've seen where Nazism leads to. We've seen where communism leads to. And Israel has very good relations with many Arab countries, actually. Morocco, UAE, Jordan, Egypt. And those countries are being targeted by the same forces of darkness as Israel is, because it's not just against the Jews. We're just a good target. It's against anyone who wants freedom. So I pray and hope and believe that the light that all of us who cherish freedom gives out to the world will overcome the darkness.
5: When you hear Palestine will be free and from the river to the sea, from whom? Israel, or free from the real occupiers, Hamas?
6: Wow. Thank you so much for being educated and saying the truth. I always say those protests are right, but they haven't gotten it right to the end. Free Gaza, 100% from Hamas. Free Gaza from Hamas, who kills people without giving them any trial. If they suspect that they are a homosexual, throws them off the rooftops and films it. That they killed their opposition when there were going to be elections because they wanted to come into power. Free Gaza from Hamas, that educates the children to kill and to hate and to be suicide bombers. Free Gaza from Hamas, and let the Palestinian people live in peace.
2: Thank you, Sarah Lee Kessler and Yael Eckstein, president of the International Fellowship of Christians and Jews. When we come back, did you like the movie Social Network about the birth of Facebook? Then you might like the sequel out this weekend. Our Movie Minute guy, Joe Neumeier, talks about it next.
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13: Oh, right on time, Joe Neumeier. Man, our movie guy. Joe, you got to do me a solid. Every day I'm scrolling and I see Hopalong Cassidy, Michael Douglas going from one interview to another interview for his memoirs. One hell of a ride. And what I can tell from the snippets, I would not want to be Catherine Zeta-Jones or his kids. This guy, it's just one sexual liaison after another sexual liaison. Then somebody asked him, well, you know, you had throat cancer and you said it was because of, you know what, and he went crazy. It's sort of like you open up that Pandora's box, guy, then you might as well just deal with everything. I feel like I need to take a hot shower after dealing with it.
14: That's certainly the case with all these guys. I agree with you. Who write these sort of tell-all of these memoirs? It seems like he called. I mean, from what I've read, he has called previous girlfriends, previous women that he was with, and confirmed that it was okay that he used their names or something in the book. You know, the big one, of course, that people are talking about is that he and Kathleen Turner during the filming of Romancing the Stone, which is still remains such a fun movie, right? And they're both great in it, and she's gorgeous in it. But she was sort of, I think her response was like, after 45 years, why do you think anybody would care? Was I think her response to him. Yeah, you know,

0: will say this, though, about Michael Douglas. I mean, that was always sort of part of his image, and I think that for him, he's kind of leaning into it, but I agree. It does make you want to, you know, kind of take a shower or throw the book across the room and say, you know what, that's enough. You know, some things can be remain secret. That's okay at 82 years old, Michael. Keep some things to yourself.
1: Good idea. Yeah. That's great advice. Yeah. Let's talk about the movies coming out, because I loved Social Network, the beginning of Facebook, yeah, and Mark Zuckerberg when he was in college starting it. I never, ever in a million years thought there'd be a sequel to that.
0: Right. How do you do that in some ways? And because the thing that people have been saying, Larry, which is sort of true, which is that, you know, we're sort of living in that, in the sequel to the Social Network, right? We're like, every day we're kind of dealing with new things. And there's a film coming out called Artificial that I think kind of deals with that too. It kind of deals with Sam Altman and Anthropic, and that's coming out later in the year. We'll be talking about it. But this film, I'm giving this film a solid 3 stars. It's written and directed by Aaron Sorkin, who won an Oscar for his screenplay for Social Network. And it does a lot of the same things really well, which is, it sort of kind of figures out why we're sort of living in this thing. Like, you know, in the Social Network, it was, you know, why did this kid, Mark Zuckerberg, create this website? And it turns out to be kind of for pretty creepy reasons. This one sort of says, how are we in this situation that we're in now, where there's so much disinformation, there's so many things kind of go, and you think like Facebook, oh, and now it's called Meta. You think, oh, Facebook is just about people connecting up with their high school pals. It's not that. And the movie sort of underscores that. And it also does something really interesting that I wasn't anticipating. It's kind of split into two sections. One is a reporter who's talking to a whistleblower about the way that the algorithms work. And that part is really pretty good. And it's kind of like a 70s thriller. It's a little like All the President's Men or something. So it's got this sort of 70s media thriller thing going on. Then the other half of it is as Zuckerberg, who's now played by Jeremy Strong from Succession, as he's preparing to kind of give some testimony to Congress. And he comes off really robotic and scary. And while that's also kind of an interesting part of the movie, it's sort of not telling us anything we don't know. Bill Burr is really great in there, actually, as kind of an analyst, a counselor kind of comes in to kind of give him some business advice as a previous employee. So I'm giving it 3 stars. It's interesting. It is not The Social Network, though. It doesn't have that really kind of propulsive, crazy kind of energy that movie had. Great score, great performances. Everyone's really good in the movie. It's just a little bit of like, you know, okay, now what? That we're kind of dealing with. So 3 stars for The Social Reckoning. Good, but not great.
2: Now, Joe Neumeier, she's one of our own from Brooklyn, Anne Hathaway. She had taken a bit of a hiatus, you know. She wasn't doing films. Yeah. I wonder what happened. This year, 5 releases in 1 year? How does that happen?
1: And pregnant?
0: Five in 1 year. Well, sometimes, you know, you kind of film things maybe like a year and a half ago, and then it happens to come out in the same week. But I think maybe in her, if people have said, like, maybe she knew she was going to be taking a break off to have another kid, and so she wanted to get as many films out there as she could. I will say Verity, which came out last week and was number one, and then I think is actually kind of fun. She doesn't do much. She kind of lays there because she's supposed to be semi-comatose in the movie. So she gives a good performance, but she also kind of, a lot of the movie, she's sort of relaxing. So maybe that was sort of the appeal to Verity, too. Oh, I can be in this movie, but I can really just be, you know, in a hospital bed for the majority of the movie. But the mystery is, does she really need to be in the hospital bed? So maybe she saw that one as, that'd be kind of like a little vacation. I can just take a nap and get a paycheck for it.
1: Well, that's a great plan. Hey, earlier this week, a great actress died, Eva Marie Saint, and I'm sure you have a lot to say about her.
0: I do. You know, she was really a very terrific and interesting actress from the 1950s who kind of went on to not do as much, but how important she was to 1950s movies, specifically for 2 movies, of course. One is On the Waterfront, which she got Best Supporting Actress for. She plays the sister of a dock worker who's been killed, and she begins a romance with Marlon Brando. And that movie is really important in so many ways. And she was part of that new school of actors, Brando, Montgomery Clift, Rod Steiger, and those guys. She was sort of a female equivalent of that, and she was really, really terrific in that movie. And then, of course, one of my favorite films, North by Northwest, my favorite Hitchcock film. I often have it on running on my DVR or on my DVD player in my office, because I just feel like there's nothing better than having North by Northwest on in the background. She's fantastic. She's Eve Kendall in that movie. She's a spy, and she kind of has to get Cary Grant in and out of trouble because he doesn't know she's a spy. Maybe I've just ruined it if anybody's seen it, so forget it.
1: If they haven't seen it by now, then it's on them. Don't worry about it.
0: Right, right. 68-year spoiler alert.
2: And just one update real quick. They're still protesting at the Kips Bay theaters every day. I've never seen this. There's riots in Paris, and there's demonstrations at the Kips Bay movie theater right by NYU Medical Center.
0: Isn't that great, though? Like, people are saying, like, don't take away this movie theater. It's a, and it's not even, like, what I love about that, too, is it's not sort of like this little boutique art house theater or something. It's a big chain theater, but it's the only one in that section of town. And people are saying, you know what, we got enough CVSs, we got enough Duane Reade's, whatever. Like, keep that movie theater. It's so important. People with kids, they can go there with their kids on Saturday afternoons. I support that protest 100%. Keep going with it, right?
1: Oh, they have Joe Neumeier. They got you. Got to come out here and protest
2: to the barricades, Joe. To the barricades, Les Mis.
0: It'll be like Les Miserables, right? Exactly.
1: That's right. Right. Joe Neumeier, WOR Movie Minute host. We'll be right back.
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11: 53 degrees, partly cloudy at 7 o'clock. Good morning. I'm Larry Kofsky. The first Atlantic hurricane of the year has made landfall and is now dissipating as it moves inland as a post-tropical cyclone. Isaias came ashore Friday evening along the western Florida panhandle near Destin. Two female pedestrians are dead. Several others remain hospitalized in the Bronx following a multiple car collision Friday afternoon.
12: It happened just after 2 p.m. near Holland and Allerton Avenues. Police say a Mercedes ran a light and drove into two cars who hit another pair of vehicles. They then struck three pedestrians in a crosswalk. Two of them died. Another remains in critical condition. At least eight people, including passengers, were injured. The 81-year-old driver of the Mercedes remained on the scene. Police say they believe he had a medical episode and was unable to stop at the intersection. No arrests have been made at this time. Liz Warner, WOR News.
13: A Manhattan federal judge on Friday blocked the government from deporting the man shot by ICE Thursday afternoon as his 5-year-old son sat in the back seat of his car. The government says 28-year-old Oscar Belgal is in the U.S. illegally and has a long criminal history. He's now in federal custody at MDC Brooklyn. Fire damaged an apartment complex Friday in Old Bridge, New Jersey, leaving a dozen families looking for a place to live. Authorities say flames broke out at the Glenwood Apartments at around 5 p.m. No injuries were reported.
14: Here's your WOR Weather Channel forecast. After a dry start to the weekend, it will be windy and wet for Sunday. In the meantime, partly to mostly cloudy during this morning and afternoon with a high of 67 and some clouds overnight with a low in the mid-50s. Rain develops tomorrow and there will be gusty winds out of the east at times with a high of 65. Showers hit early on Monday, then clearing for the afternoon with a high of 70. I'm meteorologist Jeff Marr.
13: Once again, 53 degrees, partly cloudy in Midtown. Our next update at 8. Wake up with Curtis Sliwa and Larry Menti in the morning, 6 till 9 weekdays. I'm Larry Kofsky on 710 WOR.
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17: 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I am your host, Steve Summers, and I've got to tell you, we have got a fascinating show for you today. Now, if you're like most people, you may have noticed that when you hit 50, you kind of hit the wall. You know, between your joints, the heart, the brain, your eyes, your energy, you name it. Now, when you hit 50, you have to pay attention to your health. We all know that. So whether you're 40 or 50 or say in your 60s or 70s or even older for that matter, our guest today says he's discovered something that you can unlock the key to feeling better at any age. This is exciting. What is it? What are we talking about? Why do you need to know about this? Well, stay tuned. Dr. Neil Levin is on the line here. Dr. Neil Levin is a chiropractor. He's a nutritionist. He's a longtime advisor for Purity Products. Welcome, Dr. Levin. So great to have you back on the show today. This is a big story, isn't it?
18: Oh, absolutely, Steve. And let's cut right to the chase here. That discovery you talked about at the top there, it's krill oil, because krill oil is simply amazing for us. It's great for the heart, great for the joints, fantastic for the brain, for the eyes. I mean, I have people coming into my clinic every single day, and they want to feel better. I mean, they want to feel physically better, stronger. They want their joints to feel comfortable, but they want to stay mentally sharp. They want to keep that brain thinking like it did when they were younger. They want to protect themselves from coronary heart disease and maintain those flexible, healthy, youthful arteries for wonderful circulation. Hey, Steve, they want to boost their energy. And you know, why not? I mean, we deserve it. And that's what we're going to be talking about here today with this Krill Omega 50 Plus, which is the cutting edge combination, Steve, of krill oil, which is so fabulous for us. But we've infused the krill oil. Now, this is so important. We've infused the krill oil with the high omega-3 concentrated fish oil. You need to do that when you're dealing with krill, because krill just isn't high enough in omega-3. So many other important parameters and virtues, but you got to get that high omega-3 fish oil in there, and we've done that. So this is now the best of both worlds. But we didn't stop there. For the 50-plussers, we've added some vitamin D. We doubled the antioxidant power, and Steve, we actually increased the amount of krill by 67%. So this now becomes the finest omega-3 nutrient in the world, as far as I'm concerned.
17: This is very, very exciting. This krill oil sensation, I mean, it is all over the news, Dr. Neil Levin. Great studies are out there. Many experts are declaring that krill oil is better than fish oil. So give us this lowdown on this krill omega-50 plus formula.
18: Right, Steve. You know, if I told you that there's this one tiny pill that benefits the joints and the brain and memory, mood, coronary heart disease, wonderful for the arteries, makes your hair shine, great for the skin. I mean, what would you say to that?
17: Hey, where is it? Where can I get this stuff?
18: Right, and we have it. It's Krill Omega 50 Plus, and we're going to give it to everybody for free today. And that's really cool, because Purity wants everybody to try this, because they know they're going to see a huge difference. chance. But get this. On top of that, for the first 1,000 people that call today, we're giving away a second gift because I just demanded this. You know, when we're dealing with the 50-plussers, and hey, you know, if you're 40 and you feel like your energy is low, this is for you also. But for people 50 and over, we're also giving away free B12 energy melts. I demanded this because, hey, as we're getting a little older, we don't absorb that B12 as well, and I want you to feel the benefits from this Krill Omega 50+. So I'm going to jack up those B12 levels for you today as well. You know, what a value proposition.
19: You know, when it comes to your health, it really is a win-win. This is amazing. I heard you say that this can actually reduce the risk of coronary heart disease. When you hear that, whose ears don't perk up after that? How exactly does that work anyway?
18: Right. Well, Krill Omega 50+, remember, this is the combination of krill oil with the high omega-3, highly concentrated fish oil. So it's much higher in omega-3s than most krill oil formulas would be. So when we're dealing with the high omega-3 fish oil, we're talking about support for the HDL cholesterol, healthy, youthful, flexible arteries. That's so great for the circulation, heart muscle strength, platelet activity, red blood cells that stay nice and soft and flexible so they can work their way through those little capillaries. Oh, what about triglycerides? That becomes so important. So this Krill Omega 50 Plus supports the heart in so many ways. And you know, the bottom line is we need to think about this because as we're getting a little older, 50 plus, maybe mid 40s, certainly 60s and 70s, it's decision time. I mean, you know your body's not working the way it did when you were in your 30s.
19: Exactly.
18: The energy might not be there. You need to make a decision. Are you going to take it laying down and just let yourself get old? Or are you going to do something about it? Are you going to stay physically active? Are you going to do the things you need to stay healthy? And getting these omega-3s, the krill oil, the vitamin D, the antioxidants make such a difference. This is a game changer for anybody in that 50-plus age group.
19: Doc, this is absolutely great information. I know that omega-3s are best known for their cardiovascular benefits, and they're certainly also known as brain food. Now, we've discussed this in some of the past shows. If you would, touch on the brain benefits for our listeners listening out there today, and tell us why you say that supplementing with omega-3s isn't just a good idea for the brain, but an absolute necessity.
18: Oh, this is such an important point that you're bringing up. Absolutely. For brain health, we must get these omega-3s back in there. You know, when you think about omega-3s and you think about brain health and memory and mood and feeling sharp, you really want to single out the DHA component. That's the docosahexaenoic acid. You know what, Steve? Your brain is 60% fat by weight. And of that, 25% needs to be DHA. You know what I use an analogy in my practice? People understand calcium and bone health, right? If you don't have calcium in your diet and you don't supplement with calcium, your bones are going to get brittle and weak. You understand that, right?
19: Right, exactly.
18: That's what happens to bones. Bones need calcium for their normal strength and structure. Now, with the brain, it's the same. DHA for normal structure. We use this for one brain neuron to communicate with another, to build out the brain. The serotonin, the dopamine, all the feel-good neurotransmitters. So must have it, must get it back in there. So important. And with this Krill Omega 50+, we've increased the level of DHA because we put the concentrated omega-3s in there. Now, with Krill Omega 50+, you're going to get 130 milligrams of DHA per serving, Steve.
19: Wow.
18: The leading brand of krill oil, you're going to get 24.
19: Excellent.
18: 24 in the leading brand, you're going to get 130 with Krill Omega 50+. That's why this is so incredible for the brain.
19: This is absolutely exciting. I got to tell you, though, during the last krill show that we did together, you totally shocked me, Doc. I remember this specifically. You said that...
18: Tell me, I've been on the edge of my seat. What did I say?
19: You said, and I remember, that the studies show that krill oil improves joint comfort in just 7 days. Now, if the benefits for the brain and the heart didn't perk my ears up, that certainly would. If you would, touch on this study and tell us how this works.
18: Right. That was a great study. In fact, that's the reason I started taking krill oil about 5-6 years ago. Mm-hmm. A pilot study, double blind, placebo controlled, exactly what you want to see out of the Journal of the American College of Nutrition. Now, participants got 300 milligrams of krill oil or placebo. Now, remember, in Krill Omega 50 Plus, we're giving you even more. We're giving you 500 milligrams of krill oil, so even more potent. But the participants in the study that got the krill oil got some amazing joint benefits, Steve. Get this. In just 7 days, and you remember this from the last show, but yeah. In just 7 days, they were 28% more comfortable. That's a jaw-dropper. When I read that, I immediately went out and bought my first bottle of krill oil. But after 30 days, they were 38% more comfortable. The researchers didn't stop there. They looked at flexibility of the joints. They looked at function of the joints. All improved, and I call this the krill oil advantage. So if you're out there and you're taking fish oil, well, fish oil is great. I mean, fish oil is in here. It's so important, but you're not going to get the same joint advantages just on krill. You're not going to experience this joint comfort benefit that we get specifically from the krill. And remember, in Krill Omega 50 Plus, we've jacked up the levels of the krill 67% more. So in terms of dosage, fantastic.
19: That's big. That is absolutely big. Hey, I was on the website, and the testimonials on the Krill Omega 50 Plus, they're incredible. I mean, people obviously love this product. I'd like to share a couple of my favorites here.
18: Sure, sure.
19: Believer writes in. She's a female, age 45 to 54, from Georgia. She rates it 5 out of 5 stars. She writes, "This has helped. Less grind on my knees when climbing up the steps. Beneficial to my overall health, both physically and mentally. I just feel better," is what she said. Also, Safety Susan, age 55 to 64, from Sacramento, California. She writes to 5 out of 5 stars, "I was a little worried about fishy aftertaste. However, I have not burped it even once." She goes, "I like it better than regular fish oil. The capsule size is smaller, and it's easy to swallow." This is big, the capsule size being smaller.
18: You know, and I'm really glad you picked that one out, because Safety Suzanne picks out a very important point there. I don't think we've really harped on this enough, because people have trouble swallowing those huge horse pills, you know, those huge omega-3 pills. These are tiny. So this is why this is such a breakthrough. These capsules are so small and easy to swallow. Anybody can easily swallow them. But at the same time, we've increased the dosage of krill by 67%. We've boosted the antioxidant power. The vitamin D is in there. We supercharged the whole thing with the high omega-3, highly concentrated fish oil. So important for the heart. So yeah, Safety Suzanne, she really nailed it there. I want to read one more. This one in front of me, Blessed. She's in the 55 to 64 age bracket. Fort Worth, Texas, 5 out of 5 stars. She writes, "I was experiencing brain fog. I couldn't remember things at work. Felt I was slowing down mentally. Purity was offering a free bottle. I've been taking it for a year, and I swear by it. I have experienced a difference in my brain and body." Good for you, Blessed. You know
19: what?
18: I'm not surprised at these testimonials at all, because, again, I take this product myself. Mm-hmm. It's fabulous. My patients love the Krill Omega 50 Plus. They feel it in their joints. They feel it in their brain. They feel it in their energy, their circulation. They just feel better. That's what everybody tells me when they get in this Krill Omega 50 Plus.
19: Now, Dr. Neil Levin, talk for a minute, if you would, about the B12 energy melts too. This is really
18: right.
19: An exciting addition.
18: So important.
19: You gave these away in our last Krill show as well, and the feedback has been absolutely overwhelming. People simply love the energy, the pep, the vigor they feel when they have their B12 levels restored with these. And now Purity's going to do it again. So 2 free bottles here today for the listeners. Tell us about this.
18: Yeah, remember, first of all the listeners today that pick up the phone and call are going to get a free bottle of this Krill Omega 50 Plus. Amazing with the krill oil, 67% more krill oil, the high omega-3 fish oil, boosting those omega-3 levels, so critical for the heart, for the skin, for the hair, for the eyes. On top of that, we added the vitamin D. So important, so pure, so pristine. But now, the B12 energy melts. Why are they here? I said to Purity, I said, "Guys, we're dealing with the 50-plussers here. Even people of 45, 50, 60, 70, they're having more trouble absorbing the B12. And B12 is critical. You think B12, think energy. If your energy is low and you're in your 50s or 60s, I mean, it may be a B12 issue. B12 helps the body to make red blood cells. We need that to carry oxygen to the tissue. So important for energy. B12 helps us to burn carbohydrates and turn them into energy. B12 for your hair, your skin, your nails. So these B12 energy melts, they're fantastic. You put one on your tongue, tastes delicious. Seconds later, it's gone. And what B12 energy melts do is they help bump up your levels of B12. And if you were a little low on B12, you really do feel a difference. The first thing you notice is energy. 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
19: 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Now, Doc, I've seen these ads where they say that krill oil is 48 times stronger than fish oil. Is that true? Does that make any sense?
18: Well, you know, obviously these are the krill guys talking, right?
19: Right, right, right.
18: But you could look at it both ways. Let's get into krill in just a moment. But first, let's pat the fish oil guys on the shoulder, because, you know, you could say that the fish oil is better and stronger, but we're talking about the concentrated high omega-3 fish oil here, because it's higher in the omega-3s, the EPA and DHA that are so important for the heart, the brain, the memory, mood, your eyes, your skin, your hair, your nails. So in one sense, you could say, well, the fish oil is better. But in another sense, I have to hand it to the krill guys, because in terms of antioxidant power, krill oil is extraordinary. And it's because there's a molecule in krill oil that's naturally occurring called astaxanthin. And this astaxanthin, Steve, this is one of the most powerful antioxidants we've ever discovered. Steve, by one measure of antioxidant activity, it's 6,000 times stronger than vitamin C.
19: Wow.
18: So amazing antioxidant power in the krill. And now, as we're getting older, 50-plus like myself, I'm 52, and we don't make as many antioxidants naturally. Our antioxidant systems are kind of slowing down, and at the same time, we're producing more free radicals naturally. This is why we call it Krill Omega 50 Plus, extra antioxidant power and extra krill. Remember, 500 milligrams of krill instead of 300, that's 67% more, plus the vitamin D, so important for us, and this is just incredible value. I have folks, they were going out and they were getting the krill separately and the fish oil separately, the antioxidant. You could spend $75 doing that.
19: No kidding.
18: You're getting it all for free today. This is the best of both worlds, this combination product with the krill and the fish oil. It's not one being better than the other. They're both great, and this is the best of both worlds.
19: You know, thank God for Purity products. I'm serious. Seriously, because when you think about where our food supply has gone and where we are today, we have to have something that allows us to feel better as we age, to age gracefully. It's amazing to me as we talk about
18: this. And that's why I love the way that Purity gives away the free bottles. Because, you know, people can be skeptical.
19: Sure.
18: They should be skeptical. But now they can be skeptical and they say, okay, you know what? This sounds pretty important. I'm going to give this a go. It's only going to cost me $6.95. And they get it and they try it out. And what they start to see, because it doesn't take long. Remember that joint study, 7 days, 28% more comfortable. What they start to see is, hey, I'm more comfortable. I feel better. They notice their energy is better. And they realize, hey, you know what? This is important. And they tell their friends and they tell their relatives and they tell their loved ones. And Purity's been doing business this way for, I don't know, 20 years now. And, you know, this is a great testimonial by Gracie. 5 out of 5 stars, she writes, it works. I feel a difference in my joints after only 1 week Also, you have the nicest staff. That's what that's great. You have the nicest staff. People are going to appreciate working with Purity. They're a fantastic company. They put their money where their mouth is. They give out free bottles, and you try it, and you're like, wow, this is great stuff. Thank God for Purity.
19: Let's talk about the heart health for a moment. It's probably the single greatest concern that people face as they age. So anything that we can do to boost heart health becomes really a top priority. You know this, I know this, and those folks out there know this as well. And I know you mentioned earlier that omega-3s literally lower our risk of coronary heart disease. Do I have that correct? Because that's a big statement.
18: You know, absolutely. I mean, protecting the heart, this is what put omega-3s on the map back in the 70s. Dr. Dierberg discovered, you know, how protective they were for the Eskimos.
19: Right.
18: But bottom line is, omega-3s protect our heart in so many ways. They promote a smooth, rhythmical heartbeat, important for the body's normal inflammatory response in the heart muscle, inside the arteries and veins. They promote those youthful, flexible arteries, so important for circulation. They promote healthy blood platelet activity, healthy red blood cell activity. They support a healthy blood pressure. That's very important. Triglycerides. So they do so much for the heart. So simply amazing cardiovascular protection with these omega-3s.
19: It just keeps getting better, doesn't it? Hey, you know, I got a reminder.
18: I have patients come in here all the time, and I'm like, are you taking your omega-3s? I hope you're still taking your omega-3s. You know, they're afraid to say no. They know I'm like the omega-3 doctor. Take your omega-3s. In fact, if there was only one nutrient that I could take, Steve, honest to God, if there was only one nutrient that I could take, hands down, it's omega-3s. That's the first most important nutrient you could take. And this krill omega 50 plus, I love the way they combine the krill oil with the fish oil, so you're getting the best of both worlds. Can't beat it.
19: I've got to remind our listeners out there about this free bottle deal that's going on. 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Doc, this study you sent me on this omega-3s and the memory is amazing. It seems that the participants taking omega-3s had some pretty incredible benefits here. When you talk about memory, that is something that kind of slips as we get older. Tell us more about this, would you?
18: Right. This was a great study because what they did here was very interesting. This out of the journal Neurology, and what they did is they checked the omega-3 level in the red blood cells of women, 1,000 women, older women. So this is a big study, 1,000 women. Mm-hmm. But then again, 8 years later, and the women were on average 78 years old at this point, they did MRI scans of the women's brains. And what they found, Steve, this is so amazing. They found that the brain volume for the women that had more omega-3s in their red blood cells, mm-hmm. the women that had more omega-3s in their red blood cells, they had higher brain volume. They were actually maintaining more of the youthful size of the brain. Their brains were bigger. You could see it plainly in the MRI measurements. That's really
19: great.
18: Cool. But not only that, there's a very important part of the brain known as the hippocampus, a very important part of the brain that facilitates learning, facilitates memory. And there was greater brain volume in the hippocampus for people that had more omega-3s in their red blood cells. That's how you can really measure how much omega-3 someone's taking in. So if you take omega-3s, you will raise your omega-3 index. We know this. It's a fact. You take omega-3s, you raise that. So you want to have more omega-3s in your bloodstream. Very important. That's how it infuses into all the cell membranes, into mm-hmm. the joints, into the brain, etc. So take the Krill Omega 50 Plus. You get the krill oil, 67% more krill oil, so fantastic for the joints. You get the high omega-3 fish oil, vitamin D in there as well, astaxanthin for extra antioxidant power, and protect that brain, protect your memory, facilitate that quick, that youthful thinking that's so fun to have. When you feel sharp, when you feel like your brain is working great, you have that brain energy, it's more fun. It's more fun fun to be in a conversation. You feel better. You wake out of bed. You have that energy. You feel mentally alert. You feel alive. That's the way I want to feel. That's the way young people feel. That's why we put this in this Krill Omega 50 Plus. We want people to feel younger. We want people to maintain their youthful vigor and attitude. And that's what this Krill Omega 50 Plus is all about.
19: All right. I got to tell you, Dr. Levin, I take the Krill Omega 50 Plus. And one of the things that I absolutely love about the pill is that it's so small. I mean, it's so easy to take and so much better than trying to swallow one of those omega-3 horse pills, you know, the bigger ones. Anyone can take these with ease, and that's what's great about it. Tell us, how did you supercharge this formula while at the same time shrinking the capsule size? How do you do that?
18: Right. It's so amazing. This is really a breakthrough, Stephen. I mean, for those of you that are picturing this huge omega-3 pill, it's not like that. These are tiny. They're so small, anybody can swallow these. My son, Corey, has trouble swallowing pills. He gets these down like they're nothing. They're much smaller. They're easy to swallow. And now with our Lemon Lock flavor system, which I didn't even talk about before, you open the bottle up, Steve, it smells like lemon. 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
19: Right.
18: 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Everybody's getting that. Don't worry. You're definitely going to get that. But if you're one of the first 1,000 callers, then you get the free B12 Energy Melt. So, no, we need to talk about that one more time. But I want you to get that, too, and I demand this, because this is Krill Omega 50 Plus. We want this for the folks. Hey, if you're in your 40s and you feel run down, it's great for you, too. But 50s, 60s, 70s, folks in that age bracket, they're not absorbing the B12 as well because they're losing some of the intrinsic factors in the GI tract that are responsible for absorbing the B12. So now you put the B12 energy milk on your tongue, tastes delicious, and it just gets in there and boosts up those levels of B12. What do you feel? When you boost your level of B12, if you had been low, you feel more energy because B12 helps make the red blood cells, carry oxygen to the tissues, helps burn your carbs for energy, great for the hair, skin, and nails, great for so many things. Steve, be one of the first 1,000 callers. 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You're going to love it. 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
20: 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This product is not intended to diagnose, treat, cure, or prevent any disease. Supported but not conclusive research shows that consumption of EPA and DHA omega-3 fatty acids may reduce the risk of coronary heart disease.
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26: 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I am Dr. Amanda Williams, Chief Science Officer at Invite Health, here with you today on this wonderful Saturday morning to talk about energy and nutrients that support our cardiovascular system and our brain. So I have some different products on special that I'm going to cover in this first half hour before I turn the microphone over to the wonderful Jerry Hickey at 8 o'clock. So this morning I want to talk about ubiquinol. I want to talk about grapeseed extract, how beneficial both of these can be for helping to support blood pressure as well as for brain health, and the Purples HX. This is a really nice product to consider for overall circulatory health. It's packed with all of those wonderful deep dark blue, red, purple pigmented fruits and vegetables. So it's a very powerful antioxidant, helps to enhance the way in which the blood makes its way around the body, including into the brain. So it's a wonderful brain booster. It has blueberry extract. We know blueberry's been studied extensively for being able to enhance the cognitive function. So not only does the blueberry extract seem to have quite an affinity for targeting free radicals and oxidative stress and neuroinflammation and toxins in the brain, it just really does a lovely job at helping to really protect the lining of your blood vessels. So that's the endothelial cells. So the Purples HX, I'm going to get into all of that, but I do want to start with CoQ10. This is such a critical molecule in the human body. And I actually attended a webinar last week that was hosted by our provider of our ubiquinol, which is Conica. And you've heard myself as well as Jerry Hickey talk about Conica and the reason why Invite Health uses the Conica ubiquinol. This is a registered trademark form. It's been in over 85 research studies. It is bioidentical to what the body naturally makes. And when you're looking at taking a powerful, high absorption form of ubiquinol, this hands down is your best option. And so this is why we make the CoQ10 ubiquinol at Invite Health, because this is what we're providing you, is that over 85 research studies on this particular nutrient. Now, we have two different ubiquinols. We have our ubiquinol that's just by itself, and then we have our ubiquinol that's enhanced with NADH. Now, NADH is kind of a super booster for that CoQ10. So the CoQ10 by itself is wonderful, but when we add that NADH into it, it makes it even stronger. And the NADH is actually a substrate of vitamin B3, which is niacin. And certainly we know niacin has been shown time and time again to have a very unique ability to raise your good cholesterol. So your HDL, so we want to make sure that we have good, healthy HDL, which is your high-density lipoprotein. We want to make sure that we have good HDL levels. And this is what niacin can do. So when we're taking NADH, not only do we get that side benefit of having support for our good cholesterol, we're also helping to really enhance the way that the ubiquinol is working. And the whole point of ubiquinol is to drive up cell energy. So we know that ubiquinol with inside of the cell, so inside of the core of the cell, ubiquinol helps the body make ATP or adenosine triphosphate. That's very important because without that, the cell basically is kind of devoid of its natural function. So this is why we look at ubiquinol as being the powerhouse or the gasoline that fuels all of our cells. And when you're looking at plasma levels or blood levels of coenzyme Q10 in the body, we know that over 95% of that coenzyme Q10 is in that antioxidant form, which is ubiquinol. So if you go in, you have your blood test done for CoQ10, what we're looking at is the ubiquinol, because CoQ10 comes in two different forms. You have ubiquinone, which ends in O-N-E, and then you have ubiquinol, ending in O-L. So what's the difference? Well, the ubiquinol, which is what we have in our products, the Conica form that's been used in 85-plus clinical trials, this is in its reduced antioxidant form. And the ubiquinol itself is geared towards not only facilitating and pushing that energy through, but because it's an antioxidant, it's protecting the cells at the same time. So we use the Conica form, which is a liquid. So if you've used the Invite Health CoQ10 before, you know it comes in a liquid-filled capsule. So it's a very powerful liquid antioxidant, and it really allows for the regeneration of other antioxidants in the body, including vitamin E. And we certainly can see when someone's on particular medications, statins, for example, that's just kind of the most common one. But we also know that a lot of the high blood pressure medications can lower your CoQ10, especially beta blocker drugs. So it's always just something to notate. If you're on a beta blocker drug or if you are on a statin, you for surely need to be taking ubiquinol. And ubiquinol has been shown to effectively replenish the depleted levels of CoQ10 when someone is on one of these medications like a statin drug for cholesterol lowering. So we look at the way in which coenzyme Q10 has been studied. And we know initially when they first kind of stumbled upon this molecule in the body that they recognized its benefit when it came to cardiovascular health. Well, we've gone far beyond that now. And we see all of the many ways in which coenzyme Q10 is really working in our system. So the webinar that I attended this week that was hosted by Conica and their presenters were really diving into this, is looking at how CoQ10 itself is found in almost every single cell in the body. And this is hence why the research has expanded through the years to look at it as being a very powerful driver for cell energy production in that form of ATP generation, and realizing that ubiquinol is required for the energy production in all of these cells. Looking at it as this very powerful antioxidant. And this is really the only known lipid-soluble antioxidant that's made within the body. So we can see how it's even more so important because it's leading to a greater level of protection for all of our cells because of its lipid solubility. And I said, we know all of the heart health benefits. If someone has any concerns with heart disease, whether that be high blood pressure, congestive heart failure, coronary artery disease, we know the effectiveness of replenishing the body's natural CoQ10 with the Invite Health ubiquinol formulation. We've seen it time and time again. And we certainly can see how CoQ10 has also been shown to be very, very important in longevity. And when you look at ubiquinol supporting healthy aging and protecting the cells from premature aging, these are all very key. Looking at muscle mass, this is a very interesting wing of research right now at Konica's, looking at how the coenzyme Q10, this ubiquinol, is actually able to protect muscle cells from degradation or from the loss of muscle mass and muscle strength, also known as sarcopenia, which we, of course, always want to avoid at all costs, because that is certainly problematic. So they really got into the absorption and why supplementation with this Konica form of ubiquinol is superior. And we clearly can see this just from looking at, you know, all of the lab tests. And if you go and you do blood testing, and you can see it has the superior bioavailability because it is bioidentical. So the delivery form to which we use at Invite Health makes it even that much better, because not only is it the liquid ubiquinol, but then we have it protected with the addition of things like the MCT oil. We know MCT oil is a median chain triglyceride, so important for cell energy production, for overall brain health, and another one of those really powerful side benefits that goes along with supplementation with the Invite Health CoQ10 ubiquinol. Now, I advise the ubiquinol with NADH because I think the NADH is such a lovely enhancement to this, and the 120 milligrams of the ubiquinol itself, very high amount for overall support for longevity. Now, are there reasons why someone would take more than one capsule a day? Of course. You know, if we're dealing with underlying cardiovascular conditions, if we're dealing with different neurodegenerative conditions, like if someone is dealing with Parkinson's disease, for example, we would be going with a higher amount. If someone has heart disease, as I mentioned, of course, you'll be taking a higher amount. This is when you want to talk to one of the Invite Health nutritional advisors and ask those questions. You know, if you're on a medication that we know depletes coenzyme Q10, would that warrant you then taking maybe two of the ubiquinol with NADH per day? Perhaps, but everyone is different. And we also, you know, if we knew a starting point of where your CoQ10 is, which we never do because doctors don't test your CoQ10 levels, unfortunately. So this is the reason why, you know, we just kind of go with that standard amount. So one capsule a day for overall wellness, for longevity. But if we're really zeroing in and targeting different conditions, whether that's cardiovascular, high blood pressure related, then we may be bumping that up and saying, yeah, two capsules a day would certainly be beneficial. Now, a lot of times we get the question of, you know, CoQ10 makes energy, so is this problematic if I take this product later in the day? No, it's not. So, you know, if you take your coenzyme Q10 first thing in the morning with your breakfast, is that fine? Yes. If you find it easier to take it at lunchtime or dinner, is that fine too? Yes. It's not like the CoQ10 is going to somehow keep you up at night. That's not the case with coenzyme Q10. But it's such a just a wonderful formula that we offer. And, you know, I love learning anything about the Konica that we're using in this, which is why I attended this wonderful event this week, this webinar, just to hear their latest research and really looking at how it's amplifying healthy aging and the way in which it plays such a key role in that cell protection and encouraging the cell energy to be produced throughout our life. And this is something that, for me, on a scientific side, I think is really incredibly important to walk away. And they were looking at this as far as the way in which the ubiquinol is working its way in to the cell. And, you know, the more enhanced testing that they do with the Konica ubiquinol, the more impressive this form that we're using, that we've been using at Invite Health for so many years. It just continues to reinforce that we know when someone comes in to our one of our stores, or if you give us a call, or you go to our website, invitehealth.com, and you're looking for CoQ10, that when you are using our ubiquinol, whether the 60 milligram or the 120 with that NADH, that you are getting the most potent, most bioavailable, the best absorption CoQ10 out there. And, you know, I like to always let people know that, you know, we stay in contact with Conica. This is why, you know, I went to this updated webinar to hear the latest scientific research that's been occurring with our ubiquinol formulation, because to me, I want to be able to share that with you. I want to be able to say, yes, you know what? They just looked at it in this study in athletes and showing how it can really improve all of these different biomarkers when it comes to exercise performance. I want to be able to talk to you about how CoQ10 has been shown to mediate inflammation, the way in which coenzyme Q10 is shown as a player now when it comes to the development of diabetes. And if you don't have adequate CoQ10, how you are more prone to potentially developing diabetes. We can see its protective role to the liver. And every single day, our livers are exposed to so many different problematic things, and how CoQ10 is really working to allow for liver repair, regeneration, and for the overall wellness of our entire detoxification process each and every single day. So I do need to squeeze in a quick break. Remember, any of the products that I talk about today, so the ubiquinol CoQ10, whether it's the 60 milligram or the 120,

about CoQ10, ubiquinol, all of the different ways that CoQ10 is working in our body, why it's important. This is not something that's made up by Invite Health when it comes to a supplement to take. CoQ10 naturally occurs in the body. It's naturally made in the body. And as we get older, our natural production of CoQ10 in its reduced antioxidant form, known as ubiquinol, can really start to diminish. And then you add insult to injury if we're dealing with other conditions, if we're dealing outside of just the normal aging process, if we're dealing with diabetes, if we're dealing with pre-diabetes, heart disease, any of these conditions, fatty liver disease, that can really set that fast track of depleting your body's coenzyme Q10. And then if you're on a medication that disrupts the way CoQ10 is made, that's a problem too. So this is why daily supplementation with ubiquinol for anyone basically over the age of 35 is a very, very good idea. Such fascinating research on ubiquinol when it comes to headaches. And, you know, they have been assessing the utilization of ubiquinol for individuals who suffer from migraine headaches, and the clinical studies on this are incredibly impressive, showing how taking the ubiquinol on a regular basis can actually reduce the frequency, duration, severity of migraines. And what they have found is that CoQ10 intake actually lowers a level of a particular peptide that is known for driving migraines in many individuals. So it's called calcitonin gene-related peptide. Not that you necessarily need to know that, but what they can see from the clinical studies in individuals who have migraines is if they have high levels of this peptide in their system, they're going to be more frequent, more severe migraine sufferer. But when they gave them CoQ10, that peptide level went down. So the CoQ10 level went up and that bad peptide went down. And so hence they had improvement overall in how often they were having a migraine. So just some really incredibly impressive research out there when it comes to CoQ10 beyond heart health. And like I said, we clearly know that CoQ10 and cardiovascular health, the two go hand in hand. You have to have CoQ10 for your heart muscles. Heart muscles we want to keep nice and strong throughout our life. We don't want the heart to overwork, so hence it starts to hypertrophy. That's not good. We don't want that muscle to enlarge. That's not the goal. But what we want is we want to have a nice, strong, toned heart muscle. And this is what the ubiquinol plus that NADH is really great at doing. And so study after study, like I said, what we use in our product has over 85 clinical trials done on it. Hands down, I'm not being biased about this. The science speaks for itself when it comes to the ubiquinol that we are using in our product. So you can rest assured that when you are taking the Invite Health CoQ10, you are getting the strongest, most powerful, bioavailable, high absorption CoQ10 out there. And you know, I always say, if you don't believe that, go have your CoQ10 level tested, then start to supplement with the Invite Health CoQ10 ubiquinol, then retest your CoQ10, and then you will see the difference. You will see how much of that CoQ10 has actually made its way into your system. So next I wanted to, you know, switch over and talk about the grapeseed extract. I oftentimes go into an enormous amount of detail on our grapeseed extract that we offer at Invite because it is such a unique source, and the power of the OPCs, that's the actual antioxidant that the grapeseed itself has, which is called OPC for oligomeric proanthocyanidin. So we use a registered trademark form of grapeseed extract. So it's not just a random, just run-of-the-mill grapeseed extract. We use what is known as NOVITA. And NOVITA is a particularly sourced, this is kind of its claim to fame, and the reason why we use this, the way in which it's sourced, the sustainability, the area in France to which it's sourced from, and we have this direct traceability. We can

0: tell exactly which of the vineyards that our grape extract is coming from. So we know exactly where it was selected. We know in which, how the power of the OPCs from the Enovita that we're using, how much of a difference that will make in your overall health. And once again, study after study show it's effective in not only supporting the cardiovascular parameters that we know grape seed extract can do by improvement of blood pressure. As an example, a lot of folks use our grape seed extract as an add-on to maybe their already current blood pressure routine that they're doing. And, you know, maybe they're taking one capsule a day. Sometimes they take two capsules per day. I have a lot of women who turn to the grape seed extract for hormone support, mood support, overall cardiovascular support, once again. And rightfully so, because the way in which that grape seed extract is actually working. So the studies on the Enovita that we are using have shown how it can improve overall mood. It can help with stress, overall quality of life improvement when people are utilizing the Enovita form of grapeseed extract. So it's probably the most powerful grapeseed extract that I have ever seen. And the traceability, the sourcing method, and just the natural way in which this grapeseed extract that we offer, the way in which it's working. And for many individuals, when they hear us talk about this product on this program, so if I'm talking about it or Jerry's talking about it, a lot of times we'll get follow-up like, so grapeseed extract can do all of these different things, and you know, it's really great for supporting my blood pressure, but I can also utilize it for brain health and to fight oxidative stress within the brain. It's wonderful for overall stress management. A lot of times people turn to L-theanine. We also know that grapeseed extract can be very helpful for helping the body with that regulation of the stress response. And, you know, for cellular health, for liver health, once again, for kidney health, we can see how the oligomeric proanthocyanidins within the grapeseed extract really hone in on protection for the renal tubules and the way in which the kidneys itself go through the filtration. Now, another fun fact about our Enovita grapeseed extract that we offer at Invite Health is the beauty from within. So the way in which our grapeseed extract can actually help to enhance overall skin health through working the inside out. And this is always such a fascinating wing of research for me, because it's really kind of taken hold in the past 10 years, is looking at the nutritional benefit of certain nutrients and the way in which these nutrients are able to help not only what the original intended use is. So say someone's using the grapeseed extract for blood pressure support and they're using it for 2 months, and then they say, wow, you know, I feel like my skin health has improved. Is this possible? So this is the fascinating, you know, double effect here. Instead of prescription medications, which come with side effects, I always say the supplements come with side benefits. So this is one of those really unique side benefits that goes along with grapeseed extract, is you may be using it for one thing, but then you're yielding these benefits across the board. And for individuals who maybe have concerns with fatty liver disease, they start using the grapeseed extract, once again, maybe for blood pressure support, and the next thing they know, they go in and their liver enzyme profiles have improved, and they go, well, how is this happening? It's that grapeseed extract. The power of those oligomeric proanthocyanidins really pack such a powerful, powerful punch. I cannot speak enough on the potency and the quality of which we are actually providing you with this formulation. And it's not only that we have this, you know, traceability of this product but it's the potency of which is in every single capsule. So 250 milligrams of the grape polyphenols is a remarkably high amount. And the fact that the form that we're using has been clinically shown to improve all of these different metrics, all of these different parameters, including for regulation of blood sugar control. So that was a fascinating study that came out many years ago on the NOVITA, is for individuals who, you know, fell into that category of metabolic syndrome. And these folks were dealing with, you know, problems with blood pressure, problems with their blood sugar. Giving them the NOVITA grapeseed extract and seeing not only the improvement in their blood pressure readings, but seeing an improvement in their blood glucose control. So this is, once again, one of those areas where I just really like to impress upon, if we are looking for comprehensive support for circulatory system, for our brain, looking at formulations like the CoQ10 ubiquinol, looking at products like the grapeseed extract, looking at that Purple's HX that packs that powerful punch of antioxidants with every single scoop that you take, partnered up with powerful amino acids in that Purple's HX that can enhance overall cardiovascular function and encourage healthy cell energy, and at the same time gives you this really high amount of cell production. So this is part of what I wanted to cover today, is energy and cellular protection. What can we turn to? We know we can turn to the Invite Health ubiquinol with NADH. We know we can turn to the power of the Purple's HX, and we certainly can turn to grapeseed extract. Do make sure that you stick around. We've got Jerry Hickey coming up on the flip side of the news. And remember to use that promo code Amanda, WOR. And until we speak again, be well.
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7: 54 degrees, cloudy at 8 o'clock. Good morning, I'm Larry Kofsky. Hurricane Isaias, now downgraded to a post-tropical cyclone, is still creating hazardous conditions as it moves across the southeast. In its final advisory on the storm, the National Hurricane Center said Isaias is still packing 35-mile-an-hour winds. Remnants of the storm will reach our area tomorrow. A Queens man suspected of killing his girlfriend has died after jumping from a 7-story building.
8: Austin Westcott actually died last week at a hospital. The 32-year-old was injured in the jump. The Daily News reports he also had self-inflicted cuts on his wrists, ankles, and torso. Westcott was the only suspect in the death of Fiona Premraj, his girlfriend, the morning of September 30th. The 31-year-old Premraj was found stabbed to death in his Far Rockaway apartment. Westcott was on the roof of the 7-story building, covered in blood when police arrived and tried to stop him from jumping. Andrew Whitman, WOR News.
7: A Bronx man is facing murder and other charges in the deadly shooting of another man in the Bronx last November. Police say 36-year-old Christopher Lawton was arrested Friday and charged with the shooting last November 9th of 25-year-old Chandler Reams. He was found face down on the floor of his apartment in the West Farm section with a bullet wound to the head. Police have not yet said whether the men knew each other or revealed a motive.
9: Here's your WOR Weather Channel forecast. We'll begin the weekend with dry weather before changes into Sunday tomorrow. In the meantime, partly to mostly cloudy from this morning through the afternoon with a high of 67 and some clouds overnight with a low in the mid-50s. Then rain increases Sunday. There will be gusty winds out of the east at times with a high of 64. Showers exit early on Monday, then clearing for the afternoon with a high of 70. I'm meteorologist Jeff Marr.
7: Once again, 54 degrees, cloudy in Midtown. Our next update at 9. 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
11: Good morning. Happy Saturday. 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And it's also an awful lot of fun for me to speak with you. And we speak about the best of the best of nutrition and nutritional supplements. My background, if you're wondering, I'm a pharmacist. I'm a licensed pharmacist who specialized always in nutrition and biochemistry. I mean, that's what I studied. So fun stuff for me. We're made out of collagen. We're made out of collagen and fluid. And of course, there's fats thrown in there and minerals and things like that. But we're mostly collagen. And collagen favors all of our tissues, basically. Basically, almost all of us were almost totally collagen. So another study has come out proving that collagen is great for arthritic knees, something that many, many people suffer from, including myself, but it hasn't been a problem for me because I've been taking care of it with certain nutrients and exercise. Now, yeah, I've had arthritis in my knees for decades. It's never gone anywhere. It never got worse, even though I do a lot of movement. So that's a good thing. You could do that too. So there's been a number of studies that collagen is good for your knee and good for knee pain, and I'll explain why in a second. So this is the journal Frontiers in Nutrition, September 3rd. So about 5 weeks ago, it was published. It's a six-month study, and like I said, once again, collagen reduced pain in people with arthritic knees. Now, it's a state-of-the-art study. It's a randomized, double-blind, placebo-controlled human clinical trial. So it's a gold standard study, which the ones I quote are. That's what I go with. It's 80 adults, all between the ages of 40 to 75. They were not using other treatments, such as glucosamine. Those people were excluded from the study. And when they gave them collagen versus placebo, which is a fake treatment, and why would they give you placebo? Because your mind has power, and your mind can assuage pain, get rid of pain, or reduce pain, but sometimes for a limited time, so it's not always totally successful. So collagen significantly, I mean real world results, something that mattered. They were results that mattered. It really reduced knee pain versus placebo. So that's notable because, like I said, placebo always or almost always reduces pain. But this is notable also. Knee pain actually increased in many people in the placebo group. So pain went down in the collagen group, pain went up in the placebo group. Physical function also improved. So the ability to bend your knee, walk upstairs, take a walk, etc., do your gardening, whatever it was. So once again, this is a meaningful improvement in arthritis patients, in their pain, in their arthritis scores. And once again, the collagen was perfectly safe. Of course it is. You're made out of it. It was easy to take. It was well tolerated. It didn't cause problems. So collagen gives strength to cartilage. This is what the scientists are saying. And it also, the scientists go on to say, it also makes cartilage more flexible. I'll tell you what cartilage is in a minute. And this type, it was type 1 collagen. It was broken down into smaller sizes. That's what we do. See, collagen is a big molecule, so you don't really absorb it. So when it's not broken down, it's called undenatured. So this collagen, they add enzymes to it, similar to what you release in your stomach and intestines, and it breaks the collagen down to smaller particles. So when you take the collagen, you can actually absorb the collagen particles. Now, why would collagen help with knee arthritis? 67% of the cartilage in your knee is made out of collagen. In fact, if you're taking glucosamine and chondroitin, it'll work better if you add collagen, because that's what the glucosamine chondroitin embeds itself into. So if there's no collagen, there's no place for the glucosamine chondroitin to go to. So once again, the collagen reduced knee pain. It made the cartilage more flexible. Now, cartilage is on the end of your bones, so they don't rub together and break down and chip off. There's this tough coating called cartilage, and it prevents the knees from banging together so that you can bend your knee without damaging it. But in people with arthritis, the cartilage is breaking down. So the collagen was reinforcing the strength, the toughness, and the flexibility of the cartilage. That's a really good thing. So just like I said, glucosamine and chondroitin embed themselves into collagen in your knee. You could take collagen alone. You don't have to take the glucosamine and chondroitin, but if you mix it together, it's fantastic. And as many studies proving, collagen really helps knee arthritis. I take collagen every day. I mean, I'm older, we're losing cells, I want to rejuvenate myself. So it's the same thing with your skin and hair and nails. They're related tissues. So your skin is basically collagen. That's 70% of your skin, and a lot of the rest of it is hyaluronic acid. Hyaluronic acid has nowhere to go unless you have collagen, because the hyaluronic acid embeds itself into the collagen to make your skin. And there's many studies using our collagen. Our collagen is not that Chinese collagen that's extremely questionable. Our collagen is a French-Italian company. And our collagen has been used in many human studies of skin health in South Korea and in Japan, where looks really matter. I mean, looks really matter to people in South Korea, in Brazil, in Germany, in Italy, in the United States, in England. Our collagen really works for wrinkles. In fact, let me read you another study here. It's in the journal Cosmetics Now. Well, I mean, that's all about skin. Collagen stimulates the formation of elastin and proteoglycans in your skin. When they gave people with wrinkles collagen, the elasticity of the skin quickly improved. Within 8 weeks of collagen, skin hydration improved by 26%. So that kind of flaky, dry-looking, powdery-looking skin improved dramatically by 26%. Wrinkle volume was reduced by 25%. That's within 2 months. So bear that in mind. When you put on a cosmetic, when you wash it off that night with a face cloth or just using water, the wrinkles are still there. With the collagen, they go away. So within 8 weeks, the wrinkles had improved by 25%, but it keeps on getting better and better and better. And they've shown with persistent collagen use, wrinkles decline over 50%. And once again, it's because that's where the hyaluronic acid embeds itself to make skin. So you need the collagen. And if you take the collagen, your nails will grow. And if you take the collagen, your hair will look thicker. Every strand of hair loses its width by about 10 to 20% as you grow older. And a major reason for that is a lack of collagen. When you take collagen, because each hair itself looks thicker, you look like you have a more full head of hair, but it starts to behave again. Like a lot of times you see older people's hair is kind of like fly away. I don't know. It just doesn't look good. You can't comb it properly. When you take the collagen, you could style your hair again. You could comb your hair again. It looks fuller again. I mean, it really makes a difference. So collagen affects your looks, but while it's affecting your looks on the outside, it's affecting your health on the inside, because like I said before, you're mostly fluid and collagen. I believe collagen makes up over 30% of the human body, which is tremendous. So parts of your brain are made out of collagen. For instance, the part of your brain where memory is captured is largely made out of collagen. And when they gave older people collagen and they were doing these imaging studies of the brain, they saw that the hippocampus was growing and their memory was actually being restored. And collagen helps make up the barrier that keeps nasty things out of your brain called the blood-brain barrier. keeps nasty things out of your brain. With age, the blood-brain barrier gets wrinkled and gets little fractures in it, gets little leakages, and things get into the brain that can damage the brain. So when you take collagen, it repairs that. Your blood vessels are made out of collagen, so it's good for your heart health, your nose, your ears, of course, but your bones. What gives your bones the ability to withstand a shock and not break, not fracture, is collagen. Your bones are 36% collagen. In fact, that's where the minerals, like the magnesium and the phosphorus and the calcium, attach to in your bone. So without collagen, you can't rebuild bone. You can't make bone thicker and stronger and more fracture resistant. So collagen is one of those great supplements for older people. You make a lot of collagen until you stop developing, you know, like in your late 20s, because your brain is still growing in your late 20s, like up to about the age of 27, I believe. I mean, that's what the studies indicate. So once you hit that point, collagen production slows down, and it gets worse and worse every decade. So by the time you're in your 50s, you're making like half as much collagen, which is a problem because you're mostly made out of collagen. So when you start to take collagen, two things happen. One, you reinforce all these tissues in your body, your skin, your hair, your nails, your bones, your joints. But two, it wakes up the body and says, hey, you have to start making me again. So you get this double benefit. One, directly from the collagen. And two, the body wakes up and starts to make its own collagen again. This has been proven in multiple studies. So our first product on special is collagen. We have a number of collagens. We have collagen gummies, collagen tablets, two different collagen powders. I happen to take Collagex HA, which I think is fantastic for my use. If you have arthritis, take Collagen HX, but just for general use, rebuilding the body, Collagen HA. 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
11: 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So it doesn't matter if you call the stores, you call the company, or you walk in and speak to someone inside an Invite location, inside an Invite store, or you go on the internet and order, use Jerry W-O-R, get an extra 10% off. Now, there are a number of things that really help protect our memory. Memory issues are, you know, scary. They're scary. And we all seem to get a little bit of a drop in memory with age. Some, of course, go on to develop diseases of the brain, like Parkinson's disease and Alzheimer's disease and Lewy body dementia, etc. So what things can you do? Well, something as simple as socializing with your neighbor helps you maintain your brain. Learning something new, like a language or, you know, how to paint, it's great for your brain. Walking home in different directions, in different ways, is good for your brain. So socializing, challenging your brain, those two things are important. Getting enough sleep, really important, because you create new brain cells when you're sleeping. That's a really cool thing. Plus you store memories, plus you detoxify the brain. A lot of good things are going on when you're sleeping for your brain. So you really want to aim for like 7 hours of sleep a night, 7 to 8 hours if you can. Good food. You know, we talk about good food all the time. But exercise is incredible for the brain, and the more exercise, the better, without overdoing it, without destroying your body. So some studies show that people who do the most exercise, older people, help put off Alzheimer's and other dementias by 70%. That's really cool. But even if you do, like, not a lot of exercise, not a lot of exercise, you exercise, you reduce your risk of dementia by 40%. But there are supplements that help, and they truly have a benefit. And I'm going to talk about a key supplement for your brain, actually your entire body right now, because this nutrient is in every cell of your body, and it actually creates the energy in your cells, and I'll tell you how. It's called phosphatidylserine. So we have a capsule called phosphatidylserine that I take daily with a meal. You don't have to take it, but if you take it, it's really good. If you could swing it, this is a good thing to take for your brain. Phosphatidylserine helps create the structure of every cell in your body. It actually creates the cellular membrane, which is the outside of the cell, which is important because that's how you protect the cell from dying, but that's how you transmit information, like nerve pain, like learning, like memory, like all these things, like seeing, okay? It's transmitted from the outside of the cellular membrane. So phosphatidylserine opposes something called phosphatidylcholine. One's on the outside of the cell membrane, one's on the inside, and this creates energy in every cell in the body, but it also keeps every cell in the body alive. This is life. So when you take our phosphatidylserine capsule, you're getting all of these ingredients that make the cell. You're getting phosphatidylserine, phosphatidylcholine, phosphatidylinositol, and phosphatidylethanolamine. These are called phosphatides. They're really important for human life, for all life on the planet. But I like to use it. It's very good for anxiety and stress. Even though it gives you brain energy, at night it calms you down so you could sleep. So that's kind of like, it's not a paradox. It's like making the brain work properly. It's very good for children with ADHD and adults with ADHD. So it's good for anxiety and stress. It's good for ADHD. It's good for coordination, achieving the top of the top that you could do for physical performance. And it's good for memory. So that's where we're going with it. We're looking at memory. So here's the journal Genetic and Molecular Research, and it's patients with Alzheimer's. Now, most of us will not develop Alzheimer's, thank goodness, but these people have Alzheimer's. So it's 57 Alzheimer's patients, which is a fairly good size group of Alzheimer's patients to get together, because it's very difficult to study people that really have trouble playing a part in the study. So it's 57 Alzheimer's patients split into two groups. One group had placebo. One group had phosphatidylserine just for 3 months. And it was totally safe. Now, in the patients on placebo, nothing happened. Placebo never helps memory. Placebo can help pain, but it never helps memory. And the people on placebo, their memory got a little worse, which you would expect. And the people on the phosphatidylserine, their memory actually improved a little bit. So it was putting off the devastation of the Alzheimer's. It improved their picture matching scores, like cow, the word cow with a picture of a cow. They can't do that. But with this, they were doing better. Umbrella, the word umbrella with an umbrella picture. But the phosphatidylserine improved their use of language, their recall of words, their ability to communicate and talk to people. But they found that the phosphatidylserine was reducing inflammation in the brain of Alzheimer's patients, because inflammation plays a big part in Alzheimer's, and it improved their memory. But it also raised the level of acetylcholine, which is what doctors try to do with Alzheimer's patients. Acetylcholine is a key messenger in the brain. It's a neurotransmitter. It allows you to solve problems. It allows you to learn. It allows you to remember, but it also allows you to create new brain cells, which we call cognitive reserve, if you could get to that point. So what's cognitive reserve? That's a really important thing to understand. Cognitive reserve means you're making new brain cells, an abundance of them. They haven't been tainted with inflammation. They haven't been plagued with the plaque from Alzheimer's. They haven't been touched by the ravages of depression. So they go on working. So even though you have plaque in your brain that you normally would see the symptoms of Alzheimer's, these people with cognitive reserve, their brain goes on working. So how do you get cognitive reserve? The things I said before, you exercise, you eat a good diet, you get your sleep, you communicate with people, you socialize with people, you challenge your brain by learning new things all the time, and taking certain nutrients like phosphatidylserine. So what about me? I'm going to be 72 soon. Obviously, I'm not developing Alzheimer's, or it doesn't seem to be going in that direction, okay? So here's researchers in Maryland. They have different affiliations. It's in the journal Neurology, which is all about nerves and the brain. 149 people with age-related memory loss. Now, that could be anybody. So not Alzheimer's, not disease, just the normal absent-mindedness you might see in an older person where they forget to plug in the coffee maker or they don't remember where they put their keys. You know, that forgetfulness you see in older people. So these are 149 people with age-related memory loss. So maybe they're having trouble remembering the name of the restaurant they went to last week or the name of the author of the book they're reading. Not a big deal. They're still going on. They were supplemented with phosphatidylserine or placebo. Placebo did nothing. You wouldn't expect it to. Phosphatidylserine improved their memory and their mental performance. So why should this happen? Well, first of all, I told you that phosphatidylserine creates your cellular membrane, the outer housing of your brain cells, of all cells. But phosphatidylserine also interacts with phosphatidylcholine to keep brain cells alive, and it interacts with phosphatidylcholine to give brain cells energy. But there's a couple of other things about phosphatidylserine. When you have good cholesterol, it works because there's phosphatidylserine and fish oils in it. Phosphatidylserine attaches to fish oils, embeds itself in HDL cholesterol, and that's what helps prevent a growth of plaque in your arteries that leads to heart disease, the biggest killer in America. In fact, fish oils actually are stored in your brain. And don't forget, about, I think, 30% of your brain is fish oils. 60% of your brain is fat, and half of that has to be fish oils. Fish oils attach to the phosphatidylserine, and this is how it enters your brain. And in turn, the fish oils help prevent dementia, help prevent strokes, help restore your memory, help treat depression. So these phosphatidylserine pills are really important. And the problem is phosphatidylserine levels drop with age. So either eat your fish or take a really high quality, fresh, clean fish oil that's pharmaceutical grade, like the Invite fish oil. In fact, I'll add fish oil to today's sales. And I'll add krill too. Why not? I'll add fish oil and krill. Let me make a note. Fish oils and krill will be on sale today, along with the phosphatidylserine. Because you mix either one of those, either the fish oil or the krill with the phosphatidylserine, and you've got a real tonic for your brain and your memory. So here's dementia and geriatric cognitive disorders. It's the Department of Neurology, Tel Aviv Sourasky Medical Center, where they do amazing research. It's 131 patients with memory loss. Some of them had real frank memory loss, some had minor memory loss. They gave them phosphatidylserine and fish oils for 15 weeks, so almost 4 months. If they took the fish oil with phosphatidylserine, their recall significantly improved. It was restored. They had a younger brain. Significant improvements in immediate verbal recall. Significant improvement in delayed verbal recall. Remember President Trump said about three times they gave him a test where they gave him like 5 words and maybe 10 minutes later they asked him to repeat those words. That's what that's all about. Because that's a real challenge for some people for their memory. So this really improved it. Significant improvement in their ability to learn and listen and figure out complex issues, like deciphering complex designs, etc. Listen, phosphatidylserine is in every human cell, every single cell in your body. And it really has tremendous importance for, it's a key building block for the billions of cells in your brain. It's just as simple as that. And all of us, here's the Cleveland Clinic, and this applies to all of us over the age of 50. Okay, this is the Cleveland Clinic saying this. Phosphatidylserine is a phospholipid that protects the cells in your brain. This fatty substance transmits messages in your brain to help your memory and cognitive function. And as we age, the level of phosphatidylserine in our brain declines, and that contributes to memory lapses and slows down how quickly we can process information. So when there is a decline in your memory, you want to take three of these capsules every morning with your breakfast, or with any meal, it doesn't matter. I just take it with breakfast or lunch. And people with real memory decline, giving them phosphatidylserine supplements, shows it improves their memory. They can pay attention, they can focus, they can learn. Even if they have mild cognitive impairment, which is like steps before Alzheimer's. And you see real gains over the first 3 to 6 months. You see real gains, and they maintain those gains. That's the thing. It's not deteriorating. It gets better, and it stays better. They're not studying phosphatidylserine for Alzheimer's anymore because they want to make drugs. But when they were using phosphatidylserine in people with Alzheimer's, there was real improvements in their well-being, gains in cognitive function, their ability to vocalize and communicate. These were people with mild to moderate Alzheimer's. Now, I mentioned it helps athletic performance. You have to take more. So I take three a day for my memory. If it's athletic performance, they take a lot because it improves your hand-eye coordination. So like you'll pitch better, you'll tee off better in golf, things like that. You'll putt better. But it's great for stress. It's great for cortisol levels. If you're stressed out, not only will 3-phosphatidylserine help your memory and your focus, it'll help get rid of the stress. There's many studies showing this. And at night, even though it sounds paradoxical, because it's giving your brain energy in the daytime, you'll sleep better at night because you're not stressed out. Okay, let's go to a break. Here's what's on special. All our collagen products, all of them, our phosphatidylserine, because I really want you to have that for your brain if you could swing it. And I put the fish oils and the krill oil on special because they really work well with the phosphatidylserine, because that's how the brain works. You're mixing phosphatides, they're all in the phosphatidylserine, with the fish oils, it gets incorporated into your brain cell, and your brain is magnitudes better at function, magnitudes of levels better at function. It's younger brain. It's a better memory. Your memory's coming back. Okay, let's go to a break. I'll be right back. And don't forget, use this code, get an extra 10% off, Jerry W-O-R. 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
11: 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The next product is for your eyeballs and vision. It's called lutein and zeaxanthin. And we use a product called Lutimax 2020, and it has 10 milligrams of lutein, 2 milligrams of zeaxanthin. But it also has mesozeaxanthin because you need all three of them for vision. And it has DHA from algae because you need that for vision. We use Life's DHA, that's 50 milligrams, which is also good for your memory, by the way. So here's the Department of Ophthalmology, Boston Children's Hospital, and Harvard Medical School. But it's also the University of Hong Kong Department of Ophthalmology. Lutein is one of the few carotenoids found in high concentration in your retina. Your retina is where you're really seeing. We cannot make it, we must get it from food. But let me give you a side note here. Much research shows that absorbing lutein from food declines with age. So it becomes important at a certain stage of your life to start supplementing with lutein. So now this is Harvard Medical School, okay, and Boston Children's Hospital talking. Lutein reduces inflammation in your eyeballs. I mean, I'm paraphrasing, obviously, and helps shield your eyeballs from damage, especially in your retina. It helps protect your retina from many eye diseases seen with aging. Now, once again, this is Harvard Medical School, not me talking. These diseases include, there are others, age-related macular degeneration, which is the number one cause of blindness in older people, diabetic retinopathy, where diabetics go blind, myopia, which is nearsightedness, cataracts. Now, it's GRAS certified, which means it's safe for you to use. So the research, human studies, show that lutein and zeaxanthin improve your visual acuity. You could see sharper. You could see better. Increases your visual stamina. You could see longer. Sharper, clearer for longer. It improves your night vision. You're less likely to fall over that table or over your dog and break your hip. Helps with glare recovery. This is really important. You're driving at night in the winter. It's snowing or sleeting. Or in Florida and it's raining and it's foggy. There's glare from the headlights. It takes you time to recover. And that time it takes to recover, you can have an accident. So you recover faster from glare when there's sufficient lutein and zeaxanthin in your eyeball. However, it's harder to get it in there with age from food, so take a supplement. Now, it also helps with contrast sensitivity, picking something out from the background. Like when somebody points at a tree and says, oh, do you see that bird? Or if you're driving and there's a branch on the road, you can see that quicker and faster and more clearly if you have lutein and zeaxanthin. That's called a contrast sensitivity if you have that in your eyeball. So here's the Moran Eye Center. It's the University of Utah. That's a beautiful state. I love Utah. Not very long ago, my wife and I and my two dogs were out in the salt flats. It's like miles and miles of flat. They actually have proving grounds where they're racing cars out there, like jet cars and stuff. But you're looking at these mountains in the distance all around you, and you're on this big plain of white salt, and you're walking on it. It's amazing. So this is the Moran Eye Center, University of Utah. The journal is Progress in Retinal and Eye Research, and they said you need all three carotenoids, lutein, zeaxanthin, and mesozeaxanthin, in your retina and your macular tissue. So this product has all three. There's very few products out there with all three carotenoids. There's lutein, zeaxanthin, and mesozeaxanthin. Many studies, for instance, the AREDS study and the AREDS 2 study, shows how important these pigments are for supplying to your eye to help prevent eye diseases that occur as you grow older and to help prevent the vision loss that's commonly seen as you age. And you don't really get mesozeaxanthin in food. Your eye has to convert lutein and zeaxanthin into mesozeaxanthin. So we're giving you like a little bit of extra help here by adding the mesozeaxanthin to the formula. It's called Lutein Plus. So there's a lot of research on lutein and zeaxanthin. For one thing, they find that it's the most common pigment in the eyes and brains of babies, but there's less and less every decade of your life. So by the time you hit your 70s or 80s, there's a lot less lutein and zeaxanthin in you. You need a supplement. Now, for lutein and zeaxanthin to get in your eyes and help with your visual stamina and your visual acuity, and by the way, it helps your eyes with eye fatigue. Like if you're on some kind of screen all day, there's a lot of glare from the blue light that fatigues your eyes. And one of the reasons it fatigues your eyes is it breaks down the amount of lutein and zeaxanthin in your eyeballs. If you take a lutein and zeaxanthin supplement, the screen time doesn't make you as tired. In fact, I find it very rejuvenating. So it might be on your cell phone. It might be on your computer screen. It might be on your TV set. It might be on a video game. It makes your brain tired and your eyes tired because it's taking a lutein out of your brain and eyes. That's a major reason. You take a lutein supplement, you'll be shocked. It's not going to happen for a lot of people. So if you're one of those IT people, you want to do lutein and zeaxanthin more than likely, especially if your eyes are getting tired. Now, for lutein and zeaxanthin to get to your eyeball, it has to go through your brain. And that indicates that it's really good for your brain. Anything that's good for your eye is going to be good for your brain. So lutein and zeaxanthin, you swallow a capsule or you get a little bit out of food because the amount you can absorb with age declines, so you're getting less and less from your food. So you have to counteract that by taking a capsule, a good quality capsule, like the Invite Lutein Plus. Okay, it's been used in human clinical trials. It really works. That's really safe. And you only need one a day. So I take it with my breakfast because I'm reading all day. I'm studying all day. I'm working all day, a lot of the time. I'm always reading research, etc. The lutein, you swallow it, goes through your brain and reaches your eyes. So your brain's going to grab whatever it needs. So whatever is left over, that's what makes it to your eyes. So that's why it's a problem for older people. They're not absorbing enough in their food to get to their eyeballs. The brain is getting it, or at least some of it. There's none left over for the eyeball, and then you encounter eye disease and eye fatigue and problems with glare and driving at night, etc., and seeing in the dark. So here's Boston Children's Hospital and Harvard Medical School, and they said lutein is one of the few carotenoids found in high concentration in your retina, and it would be one of the four, because there's lutein, zeaxanthin, mesozeaxanthin, and beta-carotene. We can't make it. We have to get it from food. But, of course, the research shows that we absorb less with age, so supplementation helps a great deal. And they go on to say, this is Harvard, lutein reduces inflammation in your eyeballs, helps shield your eyeball cells from damage. Of course, I'm not reading their jargon. I'm paraphrasing. Especially on your retina. It really protects your retina where a lot of vision takes place. It helps protect your eyes from many eye diseases seen with aging. And once again, this is Harvard Medical School. These diseases include, but not are restricted to, age-related macular degeneration, diabetic retinopathy, myopia, which is nearsightedness, and cataracts. And it's GRAS certified, so it's safe for you to use. It increases your visual acuity. You see better, you see more clearly. Even how far you see, myopia, it improves myopia. You see clearer further. It increases your visual stamina. It helps get rid of eye fatigue. It improves your night vision so you're not tripping over your dog or a table and hurting your head or breaking your hip. It helps with glare recovery, which is really important. You're driving at night and it's raining and there's glare from oncoming headlights and you can't see. And you can have a, if your eyes don't recover quickly enough, you can have an accident. This speeds up the rate at which your eyes will bounce back. So lutein and zeaxanthin are really important for your brain. They're really important for your eyes. Here's a study on the brain. When they looked at lutein and zeaxanthin according to age, the most pigment in the brain was lutein and zeaxanthin, and that in babies, and that decreased with age, and that was correlated with losing memory, by the way. So the lower the amount of lutein and zeaxanthin, the worse your memory, because there's a bundle of things you need for your memory. Like I said, phosphatidylserine before, fish oils or krill. They're all important. Exercise, they're all important for your brain. So this is the University of Georgia in Athens, Georgia. It's the Journal Advances in Therapy. And it's 60 kids, age 5 to 12. They gave them a lutein and zeaxanthin for 6 months. Within just 6 weeks, eye strain reduced, mental fatigue reduced, improved cognitive performance, improved focus, improved episodic memory. They were learning better. They were doing better academically. This is compared to placebo. Their brain processed information quicker, better attention. But here's the interesting thing, and here's probably why lutein and zeaxanthin are great for your brain, or at least one of the main reasons. It improved the release of brain-derived neurotrophic factor. Brain-derived neurotrophic factor is a growth factor in the brain that helps you create new memory cells. That's right. You can create new memory cells when you exercise, when you nap, and when you sleep. And there's certain things you need in the brain to do that. Lutein and zeaxanthin trigger the release of brain-derived neurotrophic factor, which means you're hatching new memory cells when you take this stuff, which helps stabilize the brain, stabilize the memory, save your memory. So it's all really, really, really important. So I take these things every day, by the way. With my breakfast, I'm taking 2 krill oil. Krill's on special. But we also put fish oils on special. They're both great. I take 3 phosphatidylserine, sometimes 2 because there's some in the krill. There is some in the krill, so if you're taking krill, you can get away with 2 phosphatidylserine. I take lutein and zeaxanthin every morning with my breakfast. It's just, I'm on computers and screens all the time. I'm always taking courses. I'm always learning. It just prevents my brain from freezing up. It prevents eye fatigue and brain fatigue. So here's the deal. Use my code. 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
11: Okay, the last product I'm going to talk about is Beats HX, which has a number of benefits, mostly owing to improved circulation. So Beats HX is a combination of red beetroot, a lot of NCAA football teams and teams throughout universities and colleges juice beets and drink a glass before they perform, before they have a football game or a basketball game, because they perform better physically and they're more clear-headed and they have more stamina. And I'll explain all this, why this happens. So we're mixing red beetroot with tart cherry skin. And there's a lot of research behind these two ingredients. So what did they do? Well, beets have these beta-cyanes and betalains, which are kind of like that deep reddish color. And tart cherries have these bright red pigments called anthocyanins. So one's a fruit, one's a vegetable. And what they do, they protect something called nitric oxide. Nitric oxide is like quarter life. Nitric oxide is a gas. It's kind of like a flat tire and you put air in it. You pump up the tire. So when you're walking, your leg muscles need more oxygen. To get the oxygen there, you need increased blood flow. To get increased blood flow, the blood vessels have to widen. They have to open up. What pushes them open is a gas called nitric oxide. The problem is, in a lot of people, they produce less nitric oxide, like diabetics, or people who smoke, or people who are older, or the nitric oxide is unstable, and it doesn't last very long. So improving the stability and the availability of the nitric oxide is key to good walking. It really is. So the nitric oxide gets into the blood vessel walls, it's released, it pumps them open, blood flows, and the muscles get oxygen. If they don't get oxygen, the muscles have to depend on a second source of energy called lactic acid, and lactic acid comes back and bites you because it causes muscle cramps. So it only works for a short amount of time. So you want to reduce that amount of lactic acid released in the muscles. So when you're working out, this helps your workout. When you're running, this helps your running. When you're physically performing in any way, I mean, this is what Viagra does. It's helping release nitric oxide in men's sexual organ. So when you're trying to do these things, physical activity of any performance of any type physically, you need the nitric oxide. But nitric oxide does more than just improve muscle function and physical performance. It also is important for your heart. The bacteria in your mouth create nitric oxide that opens up the arteries in the heart to help prevent heart cramps and arrhythmias and things like that. So think about that the next time you use a mouthwash that says it kills all the bacteria in your mouth. You don't really want that. You want the bacteria in your mouth to thrive. You just want the right kind. That's why you take a probiotic. When you take a probiotic, the bacteria will translocate and some of it will wind up in your mouth, and that's really good. But nitric oxide also feeds your brain. See, your brain is a super... Yeah, here we are with the brain again, right? The brain is a super energetic organ. It grabs about 20% of the energy from each meal, even though your brain only weighs, the dry weight's about 2 pounds. So to get all this energy to the brain, you need a real good stalwart circulatory system, which you have in your neck, your carotid arteries, 4 arteries in your neck that feed your brain nutrition and oxygen and calories, everything it needs to function. With age, the artery

polyester, and elderly people and diabetics, etc., people with poor circulation, when you give them beets and tart cherries. So let's talk about physical performance. There's a lot of studies on physical performance. Now, I exercise a lot, okay? I go up and down the stairs 10 times a day. That's 130 steps. That's 130 steps going up, okay? I walk miles every day if I can. I garden frequently. I lift weights. I'm not bragging. I'm just saying these are the things we all need to do. I do push-ups. They're not the old push-ups where I do a whole push-up. I do kind of like a half a push-up because, like, I bend my knees. But I do a lot of them. Like, I'll do 50. I do hand exercises. I do balance exercises. These are all important. In the summer, of course, I'm kayaking, but that's coming to an end. It's getting colder. So I'll do more walking now, more weightlifting. Now, so the beets protect the nitric oxide in your blood vessels, to your brain, to your muscles. So it improves the delivery of oxygen, but you also recover faster from more workout, and you have less risk of an injury, stiff muscles, pain in the muscles. You have better endurance, improved muscle contraction, less muscle fatigue, less muscle pain, less muscle cramping. So this is a study in kids, a crossover study in kids taking, they're boys taking judo, Now, I took Taekwondo. I love Taekwondo. I took Taekwondo for years. It's a great workout. It's really good for your brain. But these kids are learning judo. I never took judo. They did freestyle sparring, followed by jump tests, back strength, hand grip strength, special judo fitness test. And when they gave them beets before they worked out, before they trained, compared to placebo, their jump height improved by 3%. Their back muscle strength improved by 3.2%. Their hand grip strength, really important, improved by 8.4%. And their special judo fitness test improved by 2.5%. So it really has an impact on physical performance. Now, what about the tart cherries? This is really interesting. It's in the journal Nutraceuticals. It's researchers all over Italy, such as the University of Rome, where they do really good research. I love Rome. I mean, Rome is my favorite city in the world. And after that, I'd probably say Florence. And then I'd say New York. But I live in New York, so I'm a New Yorker. But this is tart cherries, okay? And this is a systematic search, and it's by the Cochrane Review. So they did a meta-analysis. Now, according to human studies, cherry juice extract prevents heart disease. It does this by lowering blood pressure, lowering uric acid concentrations, improving blood sugar control, and improving circulation. So this is like a win-win-win thing. So here's what the research shows. And I mixed the red beets with the tart cherry. For one thing, it's better flavor. I love beets. I eat beets all the time. My wife and I cook beets. But the cherries add to the beets. It's delicious. So you can give this to a kid. They won't reject it. Beets, they should have a better name. Beets doesn't sound like a good name. But they're delicious. If you take beets with tart cherry, the beets HX powder, one scoop a day, it helps prevent a plaque buildup in the arteries of your heart. It helps supply blood to the heart. That's a win-win situation. It helps supply blood to your brain so your brain goes on functioning. Because it's easier for the brain to get nutrition and calories for that energy and for all its functions. It helps supply more blood to your muscles when you're walking or doing exercise so that you don't get cramps, so that you have greater endurance, so you have a higher level of performance. You'll see that. You'll see that very quickly. And it's really safe and it's really clean. We're using organic beets in here. I mean, organic red beet root. So, and a tart cherry, it's the one used in human clinical trials for heart health, for brain health, for memory, and for physical performance. So these are really high quality. It's a really high quality supplement. I don't talk about that often. It kind of sells itself. But when I talk about it, it really sells well. So here's what's on special. Phosphatidylserine. You need it in your brain. You need to restore it in your brain because there's less in your brain as you age. And it's key to good mental function. It's key to controlling stress. It's key to brain energy in the daytime and sleeping at night, which is not a paradox. It's because the brain is working appropriately. And it's key to ongoing good memory. Now, it works with fish oils or krill, so I

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1: There's always a moment of truth where I say, look, it's either put up or shut up. And it was time to put up. I had crossed that thin line. It was 100 plus degrees. We were hot. We were on fire. We were yelling our hearts out. You could feel the intensity rising. Even in our tiredness, even in our weakness, even in our pain, we continued to push. I told myself, you can suck up the pain for another mile and a half, and you will be a Marine. Not many people believe that I could do it. I don't know where I got the energy from. I don't know where the pain went to. But all I know is that I had what it took. I am a United States Marine.
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12: 57 degrees, cloudy at 9 o'clock. Good morning, I'm Larry Kofsky. Hundreds of thousands are reported without power across several states after Hurricane Isaias came ashore Friday near Destin, Florida. There have been numerous reports of downed trees, roofs ripped off, and in some cases, entire piers swallowed by waves. The NYPD has a man in custody for allegedly slashing two people while barricaded inside a Queens apartment late Friday. Police responding to the scene just before midnight had to shoot their way into the Edgemere apartment. Once inside, they found a 53-year-old man slashed on his hand and arms and a 57-year-old woman with wounds to her hand and feet. The suspect, age 52, was taken into custody. The two victims were taken to Jamaica Hospital in stable condition. No charges yet against the suspect. A Manhattan federal judge on Friday blocked the government from deporting the man shot by ICE Thursday afternoon as his 5-year-old son sat in the back seat of his car. Meanwhile, Governor Hochul seized on the incident to call for an end to ICE operations in New York State.
13: In a statement, Hochul says New Yorkers have witnessed far too many acts of violence by a rogue federal agency and untrained agents that operate with impunity. Hochul says New Yorkers are outraged and immigrant communities are terrified. Department of Homeland Security officials say the man shot has ties to a gang, prior criminal convictions, and was in the country illegally and rammed ICE vehicles in an attempt to flee his arrest. I'm Scott Pringle, WOR News.
12: New York State prosecutors don't want to give up their case against health insurance CEO killer Luigi Mangione just because he pleaded guilty to federal charges.
14: Mangione was supposed to stand trial in Manhattan State Court this fall, but that was permanently postponed after his guilty plea on federal stalking charges. In new filings Friday, state prosecutors argued that Mangione is charged with different crimes, so his federal plea shouldn't interfere with a state trial. Mangione admitted to shooting UnitedHealthcare CEO Brian Thompson outside a Midtown hotel in December 2024. Andrew Whitman, WOR News.
12: New Jersey Transit and Amtrak train riders are facing 5 weeks of fewer trains and other service changes while crews finish work on the new Portal North Bridge. They're moving the final track from the 116-year-old bridge over the Hackensack River to the new span. Regular NJ Transit schedules will resume on November 15th.
10: Here's your WOR Weather Channel forecast. With the remnants of Hurricane Isaias approaching the eastern seaboard, we'll have some windy and wet weather tomorrow. In the meantime, partly to mostly cloudy today with a high of 67 and some clouds overnight with a low in the mid-50s. Rain increases Sunday with gusty winds out of the east at times and a high near 64. Showers will end early Monday, the clearing for the afternoon with a high of 70. I'm meteorologist Jeff Maher.
12: It's again 57 degrees, cloudy in Midtown. Our next update at 10. Wake up with Curtis Sliwa and Larry Menti in the morning, 6 till 9 Monday. I'm Larry Kofsky on 710 WOR.
15: The following program is sponsored by the Jelinski Advisory Group, which is solely responsible for its content. Josh Jelinski is the president of Wealth Quarterback LLC, a registered investment advisory firm located in New Jersey. Registration is not an endorsement of the firm or its representatives by securities regulators, nor is it an indication that the advisor has attained a particular level of skill or ability. Investment advisory services may only be provided to clients in jurisdictions in which the firm and its representatives are appropriately registered or exempt from registration. You should not assume that any discussion or information contained in this broadcast serves as the receipt of or as a substitute for personalized investment advice from the advisor. Different types of investments involve varying degrees of risk, and there can be no assurance that the future performance of any specific investment, investment strategy or product, or any non-investment related content made reference to directly or indirectly in this broadcast will be profitable, equal any corresponding indicated historical performance level or levels, be suitable for your portfolio or individual situation, or prove successful. Past performance is not indicative of future result. Investment advisory services offered through Wealth Quarterback LLC. 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
16: The Financial Quarterback. If you have questions on stocks, bonds, annuities, mutual funds, welcome back to the Financial Quarterback. I'm Josh Jelinski. Today we're talking about what happens when opportunity comes with a catch. Maybe you've got a large amount of money suddenly coming your way. Maybe you're looking at investment opportunities that seem more attractive than they have in years. Bonds, 10-year bonds, for example, are paying over 5%. Or maybe you've convinced, you found an opportunity that's simply too good to pass up. In each case, the question isn't just how much money you can make, it's how much money you can keep. It's what that decision could mean for the rest of your life. We'll talk about managing unexpected wealth, making decisions in today's higher interest rate environment, which is actually good news for many of you seniors, and how to recognize when confidence in an investment starts turning into unnecessary risk, like maybe you have too much in tech and AI, because building wealth is important, but knowing how to protect it can be just as important. And I'll give you the three letters you need to know, the three most important letters in financial planning later on. We've got a lot to cover today, so let's get started. First segment, the great wealth transfer. What would you do with $1 million inheritance? We are in the early stages of what has been called the great wealth transfer. Are we live on YouTube? Let me know, youtube.com/thefinancialquarterback. We are live on YouTube. Some people say they hear the audio better and they want to see the video. So they go over to YouTube, search for The Financial Quarterback, and you get to watch. Also podcast on Spotify or Apple. We are in the early stages of what has been called the Great Wealth Transfer. More than $124 trillion in generational wealth is expected to change hands over the coming decades. Millions of Americans could inherit retirement accounts, investments, life insurance, real estate, and cash. For some families, an inheritance could completely change your financial future. But receiving wealth and successfully managing wealth are two very different things. So let's imagine you suddenly inherit $1 million. I'm going to throw that open to the phone lines. Our listener call-in line is 800-321-0710. That number again, 800-321-0710. What would you do first with $1 million? If you inherited $1 million, what would you do with it? That's the financial quarterback question of the day. And if you have a financial question, call me right now at 800-321-0710. We are taking your calls all hour at 800-321-0710. I get always, occasionally we do a non-caller show, some people say, oh, I want to take the callers. And then it always takes a little bit for the prime to be pumped and people to start calling us with their question. So if you have a financial question, now's the time to chime in before everybody wants to get on. 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You get to call, ask any financial question you want at 800-321-0710. Also during the week, if you want to meet me, we'll take you on a tour of our new state-of-the-art financial quarterback studio. Get to meet with me, 888-988-JOSH, to schedule your no-obligation second opinion on your wealth. The answer depends on your financial situation, but also on what you've actually inherited. For example, inheriting a $1 million traditional IRA is very different than $1 million in cash because that IRA has an IOU to the IRS. There's a tax lien. So if you pull $1 million out of an IRA, you might have to owe $300,000 in taxes. If you pull $1 million out in cash, it's tax-free. 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So in a sense, if you inherit stocks, you can do that in a favorable tax light as well, or Roth IRA. Before you do anything, figure out what that inheritance means for your tax situation. That's why we have a 6 game-changing playbook program where we will cover the subject of tax planning. The temptation after receiving a large inheritance is to immediately cash the money out and make decisions. Instead, take a meeting. Go over the tax implications with your financial team. Give us a call if you need somebody. 888-988-JOSH. An inheritance often comes down during an emotional period following the loss of someone close to you. Avoid making major financial decisions simply because the money is suddenly available. Ask what this money could potentially accomplish. Do you want to eliminate debt, which may or may not be the right move? Strengthen retirement. Help purchase a home. Pay for kids or grandchildren's education. Although, don't send your money to a liberal socialist training ground. We're helping a lot of our children and grandchildren of clients figure out where the best kids for their go, where they should go to college. I mean, for me, I don't want to send my kids to be brainwashed on socialist ideology. And there are good schools out there. We have a whole list. If you want, call us at 888-988-JOSH for the no obligation consultation. And maybe on later, I'll give you my 10 top schools that I've researched, which will not break the bank and which are not socialist training grounds. The first question shouldn't be, what can I buy? It should be, what could this money permanently change? While you're deciding, money market and high yield savings accounts may still offer between 3 and 5%. We're seeing 5-year MIGAs up to like 5.85 from A plus rated companies. 5.85%, no fee, 5-year term, pretty powerful stuff. The interest rate high that we've seen is a wonderful opportunity. 10-year treasuries paying 5.2%, and you're still stuck at 0-1 at your bank. 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First thing you might want to do is pay off credit cards, personal loans, retail debt, other obligations charging double digit interest rates. I'm usually not a sucker for double digit interest rate credit cards, but for some reason, every time I go to Dick's Sporting Goods and spend $200 to $300 on an overpriced bat. So, by the way, if you're going to buy a bat or any sporting goods for your child or grandchild, the secret is to go when Dick's has a 20% off coupon. And you can Google like your local Little League. For example, if you live in, I don't know, Monroe Township, New Jersey, you can go Monroe Township Little League, 20% coupon on Google, and it'll show up. Or Brick, New Jersey, 20%, and you'll see it. And they'll give you that, by the way, if you are in the Little League or not. Sometimes the soccer clubs. And so what I generally do, because we have a bunch of kids, I'll go all at once. I'll try to buy the cleats. I'll try to buy the bats. I'll try to buy, and I get that 20% off. So let's say, I don't know, let's say it's a $500 bill. Another $100 off is $400, 20% off. But then they go, oh, Mr. Jelinski, you can buy, we can give you another 20% off or 25% off if you subscribe to the credit card. But I always, I've had like more of these credit cards, and for some reason they go stale in a year. And so I'm a sucker for that. Then I get another $100 off. Then I forget I did the credit card. And then whatever I saved, I end up having to pay. I call and I try to get the interest removed. I end up saving like $40 by getting the credit card. But it's just for me, the way they time that first month when you get the bill, it's not, it's usually too late. But make sure you pay off your credit card balance. That's the only time I've really struggled with credit card debt, other than when I was first married and was building our business. So I don't generally have this temptation, but if you get an inheritance, pay off the credit card. Immediately reduce interest expenses. 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But not every debt decision is identical. Paying off a 20% credit card is very different from paying off a 3% mortgage. I would not pay off the mortgage if it's anything 5% or less. No need to. 7% or more, I would consider it. don't assume every debt needs to disappear simply because you now have the cash to eliminate it. Don't let a $1 million inheritance create lifestyle inflation or create a $1.5 million lifestyle. 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Vacations get more expensive. Maybe you're picking up dinner for every friend. Family members begin asking for help. Monthly spending permanently increases. What happens if you buy a home that you can't ultimately afford? Being able to buy something doesn't necessarily mean you can afford to maintain it. And we'll take a short break when we talk about this lifestyle creep, and we'll take your calls at 800-321-0710. 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
16: 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If you have questions on stocks, bonds, annuities, mutual funds, whatever question you have, no question is a dumb one, except the one that you do not ask. So remember, being able to buy something doesn't necessarily mean you should afford or could afford to maintain it. A large house still has bigger property taxes, insurance costs, HOA fees, utilities, repairs, and maintenance. A one-time inheritance can disappear. The higher lifestyle you've created doesn't disappear with it. Use your inheritance to strengthen your financial life rather than simply making your life more expensive. The next question may be the most important. What did you actually inherit? Inheritance can be split into 3 major categories. Traditional IRA or Roth, traditional IRA or 401k, which is you pay tax on the harvest. So if Uncle Sam came to you and you were a farmer and you would get to pay tax on the seed, little bitty, that's called the Roth, Roth IRA, Roth 401k. If you pay tax on the harvest, That's a traditional IRA or 401. So your money grows tax-free in both, but when you are taxed is the difference. The Roth 401k or the solo 401k is one of the most underutilized financial vehicles for small businesses. I just met with a small business owner this week, and she did not know she could do a Roth 401k or solo 401k all those years. And with the employer and the employee contribution, she could sock away $70K a year and get a tax break. Didn't know that. Why? People being underserved today with their lack of knowledge. Cash, stocks, real estate. If that's you and you want to learn about some of the most underutilized vehicles in the tax code to grow your money, cash balance pension plans, defined benefit pension plans, and the like, call us. 888-988-JOSH. Dave is there now to schedule your no-obligation review. We're also here to take any of your financial questions. An open line edition of the broadcast at 800-321-0710. Each comes with different considerations. Before moving or spending anything, identify exactly what you inherited. Understand withdrawal rules. Understand potential taxes. Understand whether there are deadlines or not. Determine whether the asset should be kept, sold, or reinvested. Two people can both inherit $1 million and may need completely different strategies. Traditional IRA or 401k. Watch the 10-year rule and taxes. For many non-spouse beneficiaries, an inherited retirement account may be subject to the 10-year rule. The account must generally be emptied within an applicable 10-year period. There are exceptions for what are called eligible designated beneficiaries, spouses, and minor children, and those with a disability. Funds can generally be moved into an inherited IRA rather than immediately be cashed out. Taking a lump sum distribution is another option, but it could create significant tax consequences. The biggest issue, withdrawals from inherited traditional retirement accounts can generally be taxed. So give us a call now, 888-988-JOSH. I'd love to talk to you if you have a question on stocks, bonds, annuities, mutual funds, or receiving an inheritance. A lump sum distribution is one option, but it could have a big tax hit. Withdrawals from inherited traditional retirement accounts are taxed as your ordinary income, which you got to realize, we live in the Northeast, where we have some of the highest state income taxes there is. So you got to worry about federal and state taxes. Next up, we have Jack, who has a question on the listener call in line 800-321-0710. Go ahead, Jack.
19: Hi, Josh. My overall general question is, I'm worried about whether or not the stock market will drop and then pretty much never come back in our lifetime. Is that possible? I've been reading lately that a sudden run-up in bond yields portends a drop in the stock market. What I'm talking about is the S&P 500, basically. What's your thoughts on that?
16: I think you should only have in the market what you are comfortable losing and then building back over 10 years. And the reason why I say that is, you know, we've had good bond yields and the market's still kind of been going up. I think if we have consistently high bond yields, the question is really with AI spending, if it reduces. I'm more worried about the AI boom turning into a bust, similar to how the dot-com boom turned into a bust in the early 2000s. Now, will it permanently force the stock market to go down? Well, since 1927, every bust period has been followed by a boom, and every boom period has been followed by a bust. But the long-term investor, those who invest for 10 years or more, are generally rewarded. I think depending on your age, you shouldn't have all your money in the S&P. I mean, I've met people over the years, oh, I'm going to put all my money in the S&P. I've heard people who are on the news just say, buy the S&P. It's all you need to do. You're okay. Dumbest decision you could make is to throw all your money in the S&P. Now, some, I like the S&P. Nothing against it. But depending on your age, you need to consider having some money if there is a crash. But we don't know. Maybe you want to have 30%. Maybe you want to have 20. Maybe you want to have 40. Something just in case. There's been three periods in history, lost decades. And I'm going to correct myself. I'm going to look at the data during the break, but this is all from memory. 1929 to about the late 40s, market did nothing. But from early period of the market to about 1928, 29, you had a boom time. Then you had a bust. Then you had a boom from about the 50s to the mid-60s. Then you had a bust from about the mid-60s, 1966, to about 1982. Then you had a boom, 1982 to 2000. Then you had a bust, 2000 to 2010. Then you've had a boom, 2010 to 2026. Could we be followed by a bust? Perhaps. Nobody knows. And here's the other thing. If you're a senior or retiree, people will craft carefully worded sales letters to have you buy their newsletter or subscribe to this or that. The truth is nobody knows the future. So I like having some money in what I call volatility buffer, and then some money in low-cost exchange-traded funds and individual stocks for the long haul. Now, they have to be weighted appropriately. So if you have a portfolio of ETFs, you might not want to have more than 20 or 25% in the S&P. That way you get broad market exposure, but you may want to have other indexes in there. And we help build that for you if you call us at 888-988-JOSH. Any questions on that? Follow-ups?
19: Is there a time, are we going to come to a time, let's say this, is there a baseline in our economy where basically the market or the economy won't go below a certain level just based on the fact there's a baseline as opposed to like going to zero?
16: Yeah, I think you've seen that, right? Like the March 2009 crash was 666. It's always easy to remember because it's kind of a strange number. In March of 2009, it was about, kind of crazy, but it was around 666 points. And here's the other thing. Then people, these wackos on the internet, was like, oh, you know, the mark of the beast, March 2009, the end is coming. But those people were wrong. The end wasn't there. So it was pretty crazy that the zero, if you will, was 666 points in the period of March 09, which is pretty crazy. So that was the zero, right? So, and also the Dow, I forget, the Dow might have run around 6,666 points too. It was like crazy. It was like a weird milestone of the Dow or the S&P around March of 2009. And was that the zero? Yeah, but now the zero might be the low. What was the March 2020 low on the S&P? The March 2020 S&P low. So it's been 6 years since the March of 2020 market crash. The worst it was 2,191. No number of biblical significance, to my knowledge. But all these crackpots will come up with different ideas. I remember there was this guy, Jonathan Kahn, who wrote a book. By the way, unfortunate occurrence about Jonathan Kahn. Did you hear this? The guy got attacked on a plane by some guy who was exhibiting demonic force. It was crazy. But I'll get people who read these prophetic books and then they want to go sell their house and buy a whatever. And, you know, you're coming at it from the other angle of somebody saying, oh, well now I could do this and sell. I have the voice for it. You know, warning in October of 2026, a rare event has occurred. It's only occurred in the last 20 years once. The S&P is roaring, but the bond yields are soaring 5.2%. The last time this happened, the S&P lost 30% of its value. Are you ready? You know, they're just trying to get you to fearfully. And here's the thing. If you have all your money in the S&P and you're like 60, well, you should rethink things. If you are in retirement and you have all your money in the stock market, you might want to have your head examined. Not because we know when this thing will occur, right? It's like we've had Harry Dent on. Harry Dent is right, you know, once every decade, twice every decade. And then he says, see, I made this call. But the I love having him on because he's an exciting guest. Usually we have him on around Halloween to scare people. It's a funny thing. But he's a great guest and he's brilliant. But you know, some people are what you call perma bears. You do not want to follow a perma bear or a perma bull. You want to follow the financial quarterback. So I hope that helps you, Jack. Next up, we'll go to the break. And if you have more questions, call us 800-321-0710. 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

0: Josh Chalinski, the financial quarterback. We're going to the phone lines. 800-321-0710. We have Gordon. Go ahead, Gordon.
1: Yes, Josh. Quick questions. If I purchased a five-year, a typical five-year fixed annuity, I guess it's also called a MIGA, M-I-G-A, and interest rates went down substantially, and I wanted to sell my MIGA to get a capital gain. Is there any place where I could sell a MIGA annuity and get a capital gain on it?
0: No. I mean, maybe on the secondary market, but generally it's...
1: Yes, is there some sort of secondary
0: market? I don't know. I'm sure there is, but I've never heard of one. I mean, when you buy a five-year MIGA, right, you're giving your money to it's your money.
1: Yeah.
0: The account would be in your name. Gordon, we'll call your last name Gecko. Even though I know your last name, I just...
1: Yes.
0: So Gordon Gecko purchases a $1 million multi-year guaranteed. By the way, the MIGA is like one of the best-kept secrets in finance. You know that? Nobody knows about this. I don't know why. A MIGA has zero internal fees, and an insurance company essentially buys bonds on your behalf. They let you invest in their general reserve account. Your money's with an insurance company, so you want to make sure you don't go with the rattlesnake life insurance company that pays a little bit more than an A+. So like right now, you could get a 5-year at it with an A+ at 5.85%. Or you get 6.15 for an A-. I'd probably pick an A+ at 5.85. Does that make sense?
1: Yes, sure.
0: So that for that extra 0.3%, I like the protection of an A+ company. And an A++ might give you 5.5. So the credit quality of the underlying insurance company is important when purchasing a fixed annuity, because the claims paying ability of the company is very important. So right now, a 5-year MIGA that I'm aware of, 5.85, let's say, as a general rule. Rates are subject to change at any time. So if you're interested in that, call us at 888-988-JOSH. Also, there are great rates on the FIA market as well right now. I'll explain that as well. But the way the MIGA works, you put in $1 million. Now, you have to read the terms of the MIGA. Some you have to tie your money up for 5 years. You can't touch it for 5 years. I don't like those. Some you can get interest only out for 5 years. So you put $1 million in, you get 50 grand a year or whatever, 5% is on a monthly basis, monthly checks. Those are called interest-only MIGAs. And then there are ones where you can take up to 5% without a fee or 10% without a fee. If you break the MIGA and you take all your money out, you would have a surrender charge. So that's really the only negative. But why would you pull it out if you're getting 5.85? You only would do that if, let's say, rates went up to 7%. Does that make sense?
1: Yeah.
0: And then at that time, many of these companies will offer bonuses. So the risk of buying a MIGA today, right, is rates go to 7. Well, big whoop. You're still making $58,000 a year in interest or $55,000 a year in interest. So I wouldn't worry about that risk, but that is the negative. Like you just can't, it's not like a bond where you could shop it. But if you bought a bond today and rates went up, nobody's going to want your bond either, So you're going to have to hold it to maturity. The reason why an annuity company has a surrender charge is because it protects them if they have to sell the bonds that hedge your account. So it's not that they're trying to hurt you. It's just the way the product works. You got to know how everything works, right? If you buy a bond, the risk is you don't know if you sell the bond if you buy a five-year bond, you sell it in year three, you don't know what you'll get when you sell it. Depends on if somebody wants your bond or not. If rates go down, there'll be a capital gain on your bond. If you like that potential, a bond might be better than an annuity for you. If you like more of a guaranteed amount, an annuity might be better. But they're all they all serve their purpose. Why some people say, I don't like bonds or I don't like annuities. Well, it's really a lack of education. So, or somebody told me, you know, the other day that there's people that go around in New Jersey and all they do is do bad dinner, chicken dinner seminars to put, and their goal, sole goal, is to put you into one type of annuity. I don't get that. Now, when we look at somebody, we want to look at their whole picture. Bonds might be appropriate. Annuities might be appropriate. Stocks might be appropriate. ETFs. But the reason why they do that is they kind of, I guess, have to pay for the bad chicken dinner seminar. And some of these are really nice places, like Ruth's Chris Steakhouse, or, you know, I might be going back on the seminar circuit just because I'm hearing so many of these tales of woe. And somebody told me, you know, this one person that we're talking about got $70 million in a year selling annuities from a seminar. It's ridiculous. Now, if it was right for you, that's one thing. But if you would assume you'd see $70 million of potential people, you would assume that not everybody would be needing one product, but they would need a diversity of products, maybe bonds, maybe stocks, maybe ETFs. So this is why people, I think, badmouth annuities, or they badmouth insurance vehicles. It's because they're going to solely an insurance agent, where we look at your whole picture. We look at stocks. We look at index funds. We look at ETFs. Any questions on that, Gordon?
1: Well, first of all, thank you, Josh, for so much great information. I had forgotten about the surrender charge on a annuity that on many annuities that if you sell before the end of the year, before the end of the maturity. I do have one more question if you have time.
0: Yeah, and FIAs, which are called fixed index annuities, kind of work the same way. There can be zero internal fees, which is great, and you can link it to an index, just because I told people I'd talk about this. You can link it to an index and caps. We're seeing caps on A-plus rated companies about 10.1%, which is pretty good right now. Joe just emailed me. He told me his favorite index was a Total World Index. That's the point. To me, I don't put all my money in one index. I want to be in an energy index in case oil prices go up. I want to be in a gold index to hedge our currency from going down. I want to be in a total world or an international index to get some international exposure. Maybe a small cap. And then we got a question from Joe, who is saying there's a 7-year cycle in margin debt. I'll talk about that. But first, go to Gordon. Go ahead.
1: Yes, Josh. With interest rates on mortgages pretty high at this time compared to previous years, and also with the price of oil pretty high, do you think it might be time to take a look at Ginnie Mae certificates and Master Limited Partnerships? I don't know if either of them still exist. I haven't heard anything about that. But do you think it might be time to look? as investment vehicles?
0: I think the Ginny Mae's aren't bad. They still exist. I remember the Dolans used to recommend the Ginny Mae Fund back in the day. I don't really see that they have any benefit when treasuries are paying 5.2 right now. They could be down the line. The Ginny Mae fund that I just looked at is paying a yield of around 4.6 with an expense ratio of around 0.1. So it's favorable, but I think I'd prefer treasuries. The Master Limited Partnership would be more to get energy exposure. We could show you different MLP ETFs, but I wouldn't put any more than 5 or 10% into that asset class just as a hedge. But, you know, we certainly look at all asset classes. So thank you so much for the call. Gordon, up next, we're talking about Marion. She inherited a co-op apartment. What are the tax implications? Up next, this is Josh Jelinski, the financial.

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0: got Marion. Go ahead, Marion.
1: Hi, Josh. Last year, my mother passed away, and her only asset was her affordable co-op apartment that she was living in, as was I. I moved in to take care of her. And I just want, I'm about to close on it in about a week or so. It took about a year, but they've approved me to inherit the apartment. And I just wanted to know, and I just got this whole package, you know, for the closing. But I wanted to know what the tax implications are for me. Because I sort of went into shock last year for the first time. I have to now pay estimated quarterly taxes. And, you know, as a retired person on a relatively fixed income, I just wondered if this is going to make my my estimated quarterly taxes even larger.
0: Yeah, it may. I would get a meeting with a financial advisor to go over the implications on your estate. One of the things we do at the Jelinski Advisory Group is something we call the All Heart, No Regrets review, and I'm so sorry for your loss. And in it, we cover the 6 game-changing playbooks. We cover investments, tax, legacy, housing wealth, income planning. I always forget the 6th. What's the 6th? Investment, tax, housing wealth, legacy, healthcare planning. One more. It's funny. So we cover all 6 areas, and those are important. Now, are you selling the co-op, or are you seeking to live there? Because sometimes it's better to live there.
1: No, I'm living here. It's an affordable co-op, and
0: it's in Manhattan. We have a lot of clients with those affordable co-ops. You can't buy them like that. Like, it's a rare gift. So you generally receive a step up in basis to the fair market value. So what'd your mother buy it for?
1: You know what? My stepfather bought it for probably pennies because it was in 1962.
0: Wow.
1: And it was very, very inexpensive. I mean, you know, of course.
0: And your stepfather left it to your mother?
1: Yes.
0: And then your mother left it to you, so you should receive it with a step up in basis and pay no taxes. But no capital gains taxes. Inheritance tax may apply depending on inheritance.
1: Okay.
0: And then sometimes
1: it does have very low equity, you know. So I thought, well, whatever it is, it can't be a lot. But I just, you know. I'll be prepared for anything, but as I said, since I sort of went into shock because for the first time in my life, I've had to pay this year, started paying estimated quarterly taxes, and I just thought that it's just strange to me because as a retired person, and I've been retired for since 2015, I thought, why now? I guess my deductions are less, and, you know, I don't know. I just have
0: and
1: to
0: some
1: pay a lot
0: co-ops
1: more taxes
0: charge
1: now.
0: A flip tax, too. So you got to check that. There's something called a flip tax, but I don't think you would have that because you're not flipping it.
1: Yeah, I don't think that's involved, but I'll double check it.
0: Yeah, but you should be. The estate, and there might be estate tax implications as well with New York.

0: you want to be careful of, but you shouldn't have to pay any capital gains tax. So okay. You should be good there. But call us at 888-988-JOSH. 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If you call us at 888-988-JOSH right now, income planning, investment planning, tax planning, healthcare planning, legacy, and housing wealth. I always forget one when I'm running off the list. It is your legendary retirement game plan. And again, so sorry for the loss. And yeah, if you have a co-op, those are a big benefit, because you could never buy it probably for what your stepfather bought it for. So it, even if
1: it's true. I know how lucky I am.
0: It's a real blessing. So thank you for listening, and call us at 888-988-JOSH for the inheritance review. Thanks for the call. Up next, we're taking your calls at 800-321-0710. If you have a question on stocks, bonds, annuities, mutual funds, next hour I'm going to talk about 10 colleges that won't break the bank and won't socialistically indoctrinate your kids or grandkids. It's amazing. I get people go, well, Josh, I want to give my grandkid money for college. And they go to college, and the kid turns out with nothing wrong if you have blue hair or purple hair, but kids get blue hair, purple hair, and then they start spouting all this socialist economic and ideology. And then the parents or the grandparents go, oh, why did Johnny turn out to be a socialist? Well, you put them in a socialist think tank. What do you expect? So, and you even got to watch certain conservative schools, you know, have had woke professors and all that. But we'll talk about my list of Josh-approved colleges next hour. But first, we've been discussing all hour this concept of inherited IRAs and inheritance. And withdrawals from inherited traditional IRA accounts can be taxed ordinary income. A large withdrawal could potentially push you in a higher tax bracket. Marion just said, I got to pay estimated quarterlies. I'm in the highest tax bracket of my life because I've received an inheritance. That is not an abnormal situation. So you need to do deep and thorough proactive tax planning with an accountant, and we can work with you and your CPA to look at different strategies. Don't automatically withdraw $1 million simply because you inherited $1 million. Instead, think strategically about what you're going to do with the inheritance. Use inherited money to cover your current living expenses and pay your debt. 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Potentially turn the inheritance into an opportunity to strengthen your own retirement. Now, what if you inherit a Roth IRA or Roth 401k? Don't rush to take tax-free money. An inherited Roth creates a different opportunity, because money can remain in that Roth and continue growing tax-free for up to 10 years under applicable rules. Withdrawals during that window can generally be tax-free. The account ultimately needs to be emptied according to the beneficiary rules that apply. If you don't need the money right away, you can consider whether it makes sense to leave it invested. But make sure the investments match your risk tolerance and profile, not the person who left you the money. Meaning, like, if it was your 90-year-old mother or father, they may have not wanted any money in the market. And you might have 20 years where you can watch that grow. Preserve the opportunity for additional tax-free growth, and think about when the money will actually be needed. Again, this demonstrates why the type of thing you're inheriting matters. $1 million in a traditional IRA and $1 million in a Roth may require very different planning. Up next, we're going to talk about the cash, stock, and real estate implications of understanding what you own before selling it and more. So stay tuned through the break. And when was the last time your accountant, your attorney, and your advisor met, financial advisor, and said, what is best for you? Whether it be when you inherit it or whether it be ready for retirement, call us now for the round table discussion. 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If you have one, we'll talk to them. We'll bring in your CPA if you don't have one. If you have one, we'll talk to them. Because together, everyone achieves more. Team. Give us a call, 888-988-JOSH, 888-988-JOSH, 888-988-JOSH. 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
8: 60 degrees, cloudy at 10 o'clock. Good morning, I'm Larry Kofsky. Hurricane Isaias is now just a post-tropical depression after coming ashore last night near Destin, Florida as a Category 2 storm. In its wake, hundreds of thousands of power outages across parts of Florida, Georgia, and Alabama.
9: The storm now weakening as it moves inland, downgraded to a post-tropical storm. Isaias still expected to bring 8 inches of rain, even more to some parts of southern Alabama, Georgia, and the Florida Panhandle through this weekend.
8: Correspondent Stephanie Ramos. Leftover rain from the storm is expected to reach our area tomorrow and early Monday. Your official WOR Weather Channel forecast is coming up. Two female pedestrians are dead. Several others remain hospitalized in the Bronx following a multiple car collision Friday afternoon.
10: It happened just after 2 p.m. near Holland and Allerton Avenues. Police say a Mercedes ran a light and drove into two cars who hit another pair of vehicles. They then struck three pedestrians in a crosswalk. Two of them died. Another remains in critical condition. At least 8 people, including passengers, were injured. The 81-year-old driver of the Mercedes remained on the scene. Police say they believe he had a medical episode and was unable to stop at the intersection. No arrests have been made at this time. Liz Warner, WOR News.
8: One person is dead, 4 others are injured in a wrong-way crash on Staten Island. The NYPD says it happened on the West Shore Expressway as a 66-year-old woman driving a Kia headed south slammed into a Range Rover that was going north in the southbound lanes. At that point, a third vehicle, a Jeep, headed south, crashed into both cars. The driver of the Kia was dead at the scene. The 2 other drivers and a passenger in the Jeep were taken to Richmond University Medical Center in stable condition. President Trump says Russia will supply diesel fuel to the U.S. in a Truth Social post on Friday. The president said Russia will immediately supply more than 300,000 tons of diesel fuel to the U.S. and global markets. Ukrainian President Volodymyr Zelensky was reportedly angered by the announcement, as were some Republicans. In sports, the Rangers fell to the Capitals in D.C. Friday night 3-1. In NHL action today, the Devils host Vancouver. The Lightning visit the Islanders. In the NFL Sunday, the Jets will host the Browns at the Meadowlands tomorrow. The Giants are on the road against Washington.
11: Here's your WOR Weather Channel forecast. We'll change over to windy and wet weather tomorrow. In the meantime, dry today with a few breaks in the clouds and a high of 67, then turning cloudy overnight with a low of 55. There'll be gusty winds out of the east tomorrow. Showers increase. The high should hit 64. Right next, it's early on Monday, then clearing through the afternoon with a high close to 70. I'm meteorologist Jeff Marr.
8: Once again, 60 degrees, cloudy skies in Midtown. Our next update at 11. I'm Larry Kofsky on 710 WOR.
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0: This is Josh Jelinski, the Financial Quarterback, coming to you live. So somebody wanted me to comment on this rare historical moment of a Bond Joe who's been listening to my show, I don't know, since I've been on WOBM back in, 2000. And we've been WOR for years. But I think Joe predates, he predates even WOR, talking about margin debt cycle. So this is from, I believe, Tom McClellan. The total amount of margin debt has been screaming higher, a factor which has drawn a lot of attention. High margin debt has been present at major market price tops in the past, but there is more to this relationship. Lars von Thienen filmed a great video where he looks at the cycles implications of these data. He used cycle analysis software to detect a dominant 7-year cycle in margin debt, which we have recreated in his chart that I'm looking at this particular chart. Instead of looking at raw margin debt numbers, the chart above does what Lars did and uses margin debt divided by GDP. The cycles software Lars uses actually results in a period length of 81 months. And there's a half-period harmonic cycle of 43 months, which also shows up. And then if you take your rabbit's foot out, it's going to show you what the market's going to do in the next 30-month days. These guys are insane. I mean, I actually thought McClellan's a pretty good analyst, but this is kind of a ridiculous thing, but we'll see. I find that the 7-year period is the much more important cycle. If we presume that this cycle is going to continue, then that means the next top for margin debt for the stock market is due in 28, which is interesting. I could see that. Lars also made an interesting observation that margin debt to GDP usually peaks a few months before the final price high in the S&P 500. Here's my thing with any of these things. They may be right. They may be wrong. Do you want your life predicated upon one guy's prognostication of the cycle of the moon and the this and the that? I don't want any of this. Are you that? Okay, we have people. Now, I'm a believer in market cycles, but I'm much more of a believer in, I don't know which cycle we're in at which time. So what do? You have 1 year of your living expenses in the bank. Then you set up a volatility buffer of enough money where you could live over the next 1 to 10 years should the market go down, because this Lars guy is right, in 2020 it's the high. But then the other money I let grow in the market. So the volatility buffer has to be a significant amount of money, like maybe 500 grand or maybe a million or maybe 800,000, where you could draw from that and live should the market go down. But I would much rather have a time-sequenced strategy of money where I have money for short-term, intermediate, long-term needs than rely on some guy named Lars. Next up, Steve, go ahead.
12: Morning, Josh. Hello?
0: Yes, go ahead. You're on.
12: Good morning. I need some information. What's the difference between a treasury bill and a corporate bill, and how safe are the corporate bills?
0: Well, the corporate bills are only as safe as the corporation backing it. I would use the Treasury bill is backed by the full faith and credit of the U.S. government. So as long as you believe in the U.S. government, you're fine. So treasuries are more conservative than corporate bonds. Corporate bonds are more conservative than corporate stocks, if you wanted to draw out a little continuum. To me, what are corporate bonds yielding? I don't know. I'm going to look that up. I don't. Corporate bonds yields today around 6.26 to 6.74, with general investment grade yields around 5.83. So to me, it's a compelling time to buy treasuries. Because if you can get a 5.2 with no risk and a 6.2 with some risk, I don't know, unless you really need the money that bad, you know?
12: Sure.
0: So
12: the other question I have is from, I have money in cash. I just sold about a month ago my brokerage account IRA because I had it in for 5 years. I had another year to go on it. So I was able to sell it for a profit. Now, I have it just laying in cash in one of the high-end brokerage accounts. I was going to wait until the election because I feel if it's a split election, the market usually does well. I was going to put that into the S&P. If not, for a while, I was just going to hold it as cash if the Democrats get both the houses. How do you feel about that?
0: I think gridlock's generally good for the stock market. So if Democrats control both the Senate and the House and the Republicans control the presidency, that's generally good for the stock market. And also the stock market has been in this kind of no man's land, right, for like a few months, great in the last 6 months. But since early August, it's kind of been hovering around the 7,700, 7,800. I think I would get the financial review that we offer, the 6 game-changing playbooks, if I were you. Call us, 888-980-JOSH. We'll go over different strategies with you. But I think now's the time to act, because by the time the election comes, it may be too late. You might have yields go down, the 10-year might go down, and then the market may rally up before you even have a chance to put your money in. So I think now is a great time for a review. Now, could it go down? You know, if the market could always go down for any number of reasons, right? Like, we could think the market's going to go up due to gridlock, and it may be going up the last 6 months due to that gridlock. And maybe there's some election surprise, and we have such a blue wave that people think, oh, you know, the Republicans are not going to get the House in the presidency in 2028. A lot can change, though, in politics. So I'm surprised the war isn't ended. Now, this is crazy. This just in real clear politics. Now, I don't know if this is the media, right? Or if it's, you know, you cannot trust these polls, right? So it's fun to go to realclearpolitics.com and to do a political map and to see the implications. And it appears that right now there are 9 toss-up states. Florida, South Carolina, lean GOP. Montana, likely GOP. Georgia, New Hampshire, lean Democratic. New Mexico, North Carolina, likely Democratic. Because Roy Cooper, popular governor, up against somebody named Whatley, who looks to have no chance. Michael Whatley, I don't know much about him, but pretty crazy that the Republicans are losing Georgia and North Carolina. It shows you that Trump, which has been a net positive for Republicans in years he's elected, really seems to do toxic in the midterms. The Texas is open. Isn't that crazy? Tallarico is leading in Texas. That's just unheard of, that Texas is going from red to blue. I could see Texas, though, go. So if we look at a map, we're going to create our own map. So if we look at a map and you have no toss-ups and you just go by the polls today, the Democrats take the Senate and have a +6 pickup. A +6 pickup, when you're talking about states like Texas, although I will assume Texas goes Republican, so it'll be a +5. I just really can't fathom Texas going Democratic. But assuming there are no other toss-ups, that's a +5, 52-48. Means the Democrats will be a thorn in the side for Trump. We'll probably start having impeachment trials and all that again. And if you look at the toss-up states, they're really states that shouldn't be a toss-up. Alaska, Maine appears, Alaska could go Republican. Iowa is a toss-up. They have a good candidate there from the Republicans. That might turn Republican. Kansas might turn Republican. Ohio might turn Democrat because Sherrod Brown. But if I was Trump, I'd worry about losing the Senate. Try to keep Ohio, Texas, Nebraska. Ricketts is now, he's a Republican candidate for Senate. He is now looking like, so the best that I see if I create my own map for the Democrats is the Democrats +6. I don't believe in all these polls. I could see Iowa go Republican, Texas go Republican, and Ohio go Republican. And then you have a tie. So it looks like, I don't know why Georgia has gone and Alaska goes Republican and then they win. So if I were Trump, I don't know if he's popular or not in Iowa. I'm not a pollster. So if they're telling him stay away, if they're telling him to campaign, Alaska, Iowa, Texas, and Ohio appear to be the states, along with Michigan, where then they could win and it could be a surprise. The thing that is scary to me is the Michigan candidate is leading by 1%, El Sayed. And some of his past statements kind of worry me from a stock market perspective that the Democratic Party is heading to a wildly leftist direction, that it's pretty much going to be Bernie Sanders and AOC's party. So pretty crazy. Not good for America to have a socialistic democratic party. We want both Democrats and Republicans to be believers in free market economics, not in government-run grocery stores like Cuba has. So really a big problem, and its implications are bad. Minnesota, I guess due to some of the corruption in Minnesota, is close. And Michelle Tafoya, yes, that Michelle Tafoya of the, you know, the sportscaster is now running for U.S. Senate. It was a great pickup by the Republicans, and she's keeping it close and could potentially running on a stop the fraud, law and order, running a good campaign where if Minnesota is this close in a very unpopular year for Republicans. So also Susan Collins is in jeopardy. I don't think she loses, but Susan Collins, what you could see happen, by the way, is a surprise map. And this is what no one's talking about. I could see a Senate. I think the House is harder for Democrat, for Republicans, but I could see where I'm looking at the map, Minnesota. I actually think Minnesota could go Republican. But if Kansas, Nebraska, Texas, Maine, Ohio's going to be tough. You got Sherrod Brown, but he could lose. You could see a split of a 50-50 Senate where the vice president, probably the best hope for the president. I don't see Roy Cooper losing in North Carolina. And I don't see, you know, New Jersey, for example, going to the Republican Justin Michael Murphy, who some from people, they told me he had a good debate this week against Cory Booker. So give us a call, 800-321-0710. You could have an Election Day surprise where some of these pollings, if they're accurate, you know, this is if the polls are accurate. We have no clue if they are. But the Real Clear Politics averages Tallarico plus 2.8, Sherrod Brown up 3.1, Syed 3.2, Flanagan. So the Democrats lead in all the battlegrounds. It looks like New Hampshire, North Carolina, and Georgia are clearly in the Democratic camp. Also interesting to note, AOC is leading. AOC and Harris are leading in the Democratic candidates for president. So if the election was held today, it would be a Vance Harris debate, but Polymarket, which does the betting odds, puts AOC as number one. And I would probably agree with that. I think AOC has far more adherents or supporters than people realize. And there was a time when people laughed off Trump as president, and Democrats did that to their peril. And I think Republicans, if they laugh off AOC, will do that to their peril. What does it have to do with your money? As we are coming, you know, people talk about, well, what to worry about, what not to worry about. We'll talk more about that after the break. We'll take a break. And then we'll be with your calls at 800-321-0710. This is Josh Jelinski, the financial quarterback. Don't touch that dial.
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0: Back. Jalen, the financial quarterback. And we're going to the phone lines at 800-321-0710. Steve, you still have a follow-up?
12: Yes, I have one more question for you, Josh.
0: Go ahead.
12: On the Roth IRA that I have in the brokerage account, just sitting there for about a month now, they're advising me to put it into the S&P with, you have two options, with the growth and dividends, or just growth. At 72 years old, I was just thinking about the growth with the dividends. I haven't been using it, but in case the market crash, well, not a big crash, but if it goes down some, you're constantly getting dividends. Am I looking at it the right way?
0: I'm not sure. I'd have to see exactly the funds. If you want to call us at 888-988, Josh, we could go over every fund or strategy you're looking at from a three perspective approach: fees, taxes, and then what are the main holdings in the account? And how much tech do you have? How much energy? How much in various sectors? So thank you so much for the call, Steve. Always appreciate you. 888-988-JOSH. 888-988-JOSH for the 6 game-changing playbook review. 800-321-0710 if you want to get on with me. We are talking about what to do with an inheritance. And I'm going to reveal my top 10 choices for colleges. So for so many years, I've had people say to me, Josh, you know, my kids, they're going liberal. They're going socialistic. Not even liberal. Send them to a Catholic school. I thought they were going to be conservative. They turn out the Jesuit priest was a socialist, believed in liberation theology. What do I do? So I've identified 10 schools. I'm not guaranteeing them, but based on my research that I think would be good options. Caller's asking for, where am I getting the political polling numbers? Real Clear Politics. I've just found that they take an average, so it smooths out some of the errors of some. But I found that the average is, if the Democrat is leading by 1.2, the Democrat has to lead by 3 points or more for them to win, because the polling tends to skew more Democratic. So that puts Michigan, where El Sayed is up 3.2 and Tallarico up 2.8 and Brown up 3.1. Those would be in the Democratic camp if it was held now, but like where there's a margin of error of Turek and in Iowa and Peltola in Alaska, Maine, Jackson, those to me would signal Republicans keep Iowa, Alaska, Maine, maybe keep Kansas. So if let's say the Democrat is up 8, the Democrats only up 5. That's kind of what I do. My head. It could be wrong, just what I've observed when trying to. And Steve's question was about, one of his questions was about, if Democrats win both houses of Congress, the Senate and the House, does that spell doom for the stock market? I don't really know. But I think it could, but you have to be protected. That's why the three most important letters in the alphabet for your money or PS&G, protect, save, grow. You can't just have all your money growth. Can't just have it all in savings. Need protection, savings, and growth. Working together harmoniously in a balance. Make sense? I think it does. If it doesn't, give me a call. Love to talk to you. So the top 10 schools, so top 10 conservative schools. Now, this is from Niche College. I don't know if I agree with it, so I will critique it. They rank the top 10 conservative schools. Number one, Liberty, where Kim went. Kim is our producer for the day. Thank you. She spent years working at the Bridge, if you know what the Bridge is. So say hello, Kim.
15: Hi, I'm Kim.
0: She has a great radio voice, but she doesn't want to be called on for financial matters. So, but she's filling in for Nicole and Jim. I don't know what Jim's doing. Jim's at a mission thing at his church. So, number one, Liberty. You went to Liberty. Did you like Liberty?
15: I loved Liberty. I think I had the most fun and still got a great education.
0: Great. So it's a good balance. So Liberty's number one in the list. You would agree with that, I guess.
15: I would.
0: Number two, Grove City College. Number two, Grove City. I had as a professor, one of the professors there, Carl Truman. Excellent guy. And he's not a woke Marxist. So those two, I would agree with. They are in my top 10. Number three, Cedarville. I would agree with that. I've had friends who go to Cedarville. They like it. You have any friends who go to Cedarville, Kim?
15: I have, yeah. I've heard great things about it.
0: Number four, Bob Jones University. I would agree with that.
15: I know somebody who went there.
0: I know somebody who went there. Number five, Colorado Christian University. I don't know much about it.
15: I know one person who went there, and she loved it.
0: Number six, BYU. I have clients who went to BYU. They love it. On the LDS side of the equation, but I guess it's a conservative school. Number seven, University of Northwestern St. Paul. By the way, this is not my top 10 list. This is Niche top 10. My top 10. So we're going to read the Niche top 10, and then I would add in University of Northwestern St. Paul. Billy Graham was the first president. Dallas, what's his last name?
15: Jenkins?
0: Yes, went there. Beautiful campus. They took over like a Catholic monastery. We went there for some conference. Beautiful school. The dorms were okay. The dorms were like blah. They were like college dorms. But the campus was beautiful. And it's an inviting campus. I would add in of the Catholic persuasion, Franciscan University in Steubenville, Ohio, Ave Maria in Florida, from what I've heard from friends. Where's the other one? North Greenville in Greenville, South Carolina. I heard good things about that. Cairn is mixed, but I've heard good things about that. Lancaster Bible College, heard good things about that one. What else? What's the other one? There's another one that I'm totally blanking out on. Covenant College in Tennessee, maybe? I don't know. Palm Beach Atlantic in Florida.
15: Oh, yes.
0: And Southeastern Florida. Those would make my top 10 over some of these schools. But this is the Niche, Northwestern College in Iowa. And then Pensacola Christian College. I know that's pretty conservative. And then Samford University. On Niche's list, Franciscan is number 12, Vangel number 13, North Greenville number 14, Grace College number 15, 16 Dallas Baptist, 17 Baylor, 18 Biola, 19 Southeastern, which would be my top 10, number 20 Oral Roberts, number 21 Lee. I didn't know there were that many conservative colleges.
15: Yeah, there's quite a few.
0: So I've heard this, though. Conservative schools are now doing better. I've had friends who go to like Eastern, which is more liberal, conservative Christian, liberal Christian. It's like, why go there? It's just like, go to it. Or Messiah. It's like where they're more, or Wheaton, where there's some more of an effect. They're more infected by Marxist ideology. But apparently there's some good schools left. So that's the list of the top 20 most conservative colleges from niche.com. If you have a another college that you want to see considered in the list, let me know. And I also think having a good time is important. Of course, getting a good education. Oh, you know what didn't make the list?
15: What?
0: Two schools that I would say would be in my top 10. Patrick Henry College in Virginia, their debate team like beats Harvard.
15: Wow.
0: And Regent in Virginia. I don't know. Do you know anybody who went there?
15: It's connected with Liberty, so I knew.
0: Did they like
15: it? I heard a lot about it.
0: Did they like it?
15: I haven't heard one way or the other.
0: So that was one that I've heard good things. Oh, and this would be my top 10. College of the Ozarks. College of the Ozarks, if you get in, it's free.
15: Wow.
0: Has a 13% acceptance rate, and it is called Hard Work U. They blend your academics, and you have like a work-study program, and so you come out with very little debt. Also, in the era of very high college inflation, a lot of these colleges try to keep the costs within that 40-ish grand number, which is high, but not as high as
15: other ones.
0: I don't know. I saw Carnegie Mellon, $91,000 a year. So, yeah, Grove City, I found, although my daughter doesn't want to go visit it, $23,470 is their tuition.
15: That's good.
0: And our buddy Paul went there.
15: Yeah.
0: Did he like it?
15: I think so.
0: He would like anything, though. He kind of would find.
15: he found his wife there, too. So.
0: Yeah. So I'll have to ask them because our kids are on the same soccer team. Isn't that crazy? So we'll take a short break. And when we return, we'll take your calls at 800-321-0710, 800-321-0710 if you have a financial question for us. And we'll talk more about inheritance and what to do if you come into a $1 million windfall when we return. This is Josh Jelinski, the financial quarterback, and I always love to hear from our listeners. So call me at 800-321-0710. And we have a lot of people calling us for the free book, When They Schedule and Keep Their No Obligation Review, 888-988-JOSH, 888-988-JOSH. 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
0: Okay, we're back. This is Josh Jelinski, the financial quarterback, coming to you live this from an email from a listener friend. Also, if you have a question, comment, talked about the midterms, their implications for the White House and the stock market, colleges, two superb colleges that I missed from a buddy of mine, Reformation Bible College, founded by R.C. Sproul, and the Master's University, a private non-denominational evangelical Christian liberal arts university located in Santa Clarita, California. I would say that that would definitely be in a list in top 25 or top 30. You just said a school's debate team beats Harvard. Are you sure? Often Harvard is used as a generic Ivy as jello to gelatins. Caution. I don't know. I believe Patrick Henry College in Purcellville, Virginia, is a top-rated national debate team, which is, they are in the AMTA Mock Trial National Championship. They faced Harvard, UC Berkeley, Tufts, and UMBC. They finished fourth. Often, according to the AI, they called it God's Harvard for its focus on training evangelical students for careers in politics, law, public service. They frequently compete. So it's not, you know, that they always do, but they've definitely in the national conversation. They, surprisingly, the national championship that year, University of Maryland, Baltimore County. So, I mean, these are all fairly good schools. So from an academic perspective, it doesn't give you the rankings. So we got Patrick Henry, according to Tom, number one overall in the country for the 2005 to 2026 season. They won the AMCA National Championship in the American Moot Court Association. Liberty's number two in moot court and Georgia. What about debate, though? So there's constitutional law and Supreme Court argument. Sounds fun. So regarding the college segment, do not underpay undergrad. Do not pay undergrad. Do not pay undergrad, she's saying. Let the kids take loans and help later. We retire with 40K and they travel. Enjoy life while we watch our money more conservatively. I told her this for years and she disagreed with me vehemently and now she agrees with me because her kids are pissing their money away. This is a big point in financial planning. You've worked a lifetime. This is, make a little plug. You've worked a lifetime for your money. And one of the reasons why protecting your money from in-laws, outlaws, creditors, predators is so important is we've had clients who will leave their money to the kids and the kids blow it within a year of the matriarch or patriarch's demise. We have six game-changing playbooks, and one of those is income. You should be able to enjoy your money. And we want to leave a legacy for the next generation, but we want to leave it with strings attached. Now, I have some people who say, well, I don't want control from the grave. Maybe you don't. Then leave your kids, you know, 50-50 inheritance, quarter, a quarter, a quarter. But how many people you know get divorced? One out of two, usually. At least one out of three. I think the numbers are one out of two marriages end in divorce. So let's say you have four kids. Two of them happily married, two get divorced. And you leave your money, you have a $1 million inheritance, you leave $250,000, to each of your kids. One of your kids is a mom, single mom now, because she got divorced from her husband due to whatever reasoning. She took that $250, paid off the mortgage with it, did a responsible thing. So I'm not telling you to lock up your money because your kids can't be trusted, even though some of yours can't. Maybe there's a substance abuse issue. Maybe there's this. Maybe there's that. I'm saying you leave it to the one, to ones that you fully believe will do right by the money. They take that money to pay off the house. Then they get divorced a few years after you pass. And because the assets are commingled, half of that paid off house goes to your future ex-son-in-law or daughter-in-law. So when I say legacy planning, it's not just leaving money to your kids. It's not just an income plan so you can enjoy your money. And it's not just so your kids can't piss away the money, although that's important to me. I mean, to me, if I built a nest egg, my idea is if there's a, whatever the nest egg you have, let's say it's $4 million, 5%, I'm okay if the kids take the interest only and piss that away. But I want that $4 million to be a perpetual gift for future generations. So they remember me by it, at least. Maybe you don't care about that. I like that idea. So we have clients here leaving $10 million and $500,000 a year goes to each of the kids every year. Then if they get divorced or the future ex-son-in-law or future ex-spouse finds a way to get some of that money, they can't get the bulk. They have dynastic provisions to protect your blood relatives. So traditional policy debate, Harvard is up there as well as, so very powerful. So apparently, according to Tom, they dominate entirely different areas of competitive college debate. So there is something called the ALM, and there's something called traditional policy debate. No, you're doing TP. You're forgetting the other form of debate, Tom. Your AI missed something. There's traditional debate. There's civic debate. There's moot court. There's another one that's more important. There's team policy debate. There's something else that my kids do. I forget what it's called. I'll remember it at the break. So it's very, I'll look it up now. You're making me think of it. So we'll take a short break. And when we return, we'll be back with more of your calls at 800-321-0710. But before we go to the break, I want to finish a little bit of this inheritance segment talking about what if you inherit cash? Well, the beautiful thing is if you inherit a bank account, pay attention to FDIC coverage when holding substantial cash. Determine how much money should remain liquid versus invested. So we were helping a beloved client this week, got a lot of cash accounts. And we determined that, you know, they should have, let's say, $200,000 in the bank for emergencies, expenses. And then anything above that should be invested long term. Because you're not going to, kind of a frugal guy, he's not going to piss away more than $200,000. So the one big error when you inherit cash is just leave it in cash. Not get the best interest on that account. Because you're mourning, and that's to be expected. But mind the cash accounts. Now, if you are listening and you have a lot in cash, consider naming a beneficiary POD or TOD on the accounts. And if you inherit stocks, you can retain the investments, sell some or all of the stocks, reinvest into a more diversified portfolio. So stocks can get a step up in basis. If you inherit real estate can get that same step up as well. So give us a call. We'll take a break. 800-321-0710. We'll be back after these messages.
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back. 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Yeah, Lincoln Douglas is a big style of debate that I'd like to know who the top colleges are for Lincoln Douglas debate. So whatever it is, they're good schools, both Patrick Henry and apparently Patrick Henry is number one in moot court, number one in civic debate. Harvard is top tier in traditional policy debate. And then I don't know who's number one in Lincoln Douglas debate. So give us a call now, 800-321-0710. If you have questions on stocks, bonds, annuities, mutual funds, we're talking about what if you inherit cash or stock. And with when you inherit real estate, stock, taxes, and the like, you got to realize some things you can get with a step up in gains. Now, if you inherit real estate, you can keep the property. You can also sell it, but you got to realize how are you inheriting it? Some people are inheriting a trust and they think they get a step up in basis, but they don't. So it becomes a problem. This is why you want to get all these ducks in a row, even named beneficiaries, payable on death, transferable on death, before you die. Get your affairs in order. That's why we have the estate planning conversation. Pay attention to FDIC coverage when holding cash. Also, potentially use the home you inherit as an income-producing asset. Maybe it's a great income. But compare that to getting dividends off of stock or other income-oriented investments. Next, consider ongoing taxes, insurance, maintenance, and other expenses. Don't make this decision based exclusively on emotion. I get too many people go, I don't want to sell it because I have sentimentality to UPS because my father worked for UPS or FedEx. Sentimentality is not a wise investment decision. Now, if you inherit stocks, you also may want to look at the risk profile of you, not the one you're inheriting from, and the principles of diversification as well. You also want to look at taxes, insurance, maintenance, and other expenses like HOA fees when considering real estate. Next, understanding the concept of a step up in basis before selling inherited assets. This is one of the most important tax concepts. Inherited investments in property may receive a step up in basis. For example, someone originally purchased an investment for 100 grand. It's now worth 500,000 when you inherit it. The basis may generally reset to the value at the original owner's death. If it later grows from 500 to 600 and you sell it, you're generally dealing with more taxes that occurred after the inheritance. Now, I get some people who say, and this guy coming to my office the other day, he said, well, you're talking about, Josh, is stuff from the 80s. No. Just because some vehicle worked in the 80s doesn't mean it works today. It doesn't mean it wouldn't work today. So some of you don't have state inheritance tax problems. You have federal capital gains tax. And think of a record. There's an A track and a B. The A side of a record, and I don't know, not that old to real, I mean, we had cassette tapes, we had records. Sometime in the 80s, they did records, but it's a good word

0: picture because there's an A side and a B side. The A side of estate planning is inheritance tax. But if that's not an issue for you, the B side is capital gains tax planning and exposure. So this may go over your head with numbers and you're inheriting $500,000 or $600,000. I'll give you a simplified example. You inherit an investment worth $500,000. It increases to $600,000. You sell it. The $100,000 increase represents your gain. That would be the capital gain you would pay tax on. And capital gains tax, you have to worry about federal and state. Now, before selling inherited investments or real estate, determine the applicable cost basis. So, for example, if it was gifted to a trust, it may not be the basis on death. It may be the basis on the basis of your mother or father who planted that asset within a trust. Understand the tax consequences. Don't assume you'll owe capital gains tax and all the appreciation that occurred during the original owner's lifetime. But these are things to get worked out now. There are trusts that will allow you to get a step up and trusts that won't. Most people won't owe federal state tax. But that doesn't mean taxes disappear. Not that for 2026. The federal state tax exemption is $15 million for individuals, $30 for married couples. So many of you, the A side of the state tax planning will not apply, but the B side will. That's capital gains tax planning. This means that many inheritances won't have a federal state tax liability, but you may have a state inheritance tax liability. For example, in New Jersey, a lot of people have inheritance tax if they leave to a non-spouse. New York, there are still other tax considerations. Massachusetts, as an example, the state exemption is significantly lower than the federal exemption. There's taxes on inherited IRA accounts. That's income taxes. Capital gains occurring after inherited assets receive their applicable basis. And taxes associated with future investment income. State rules vary. The question isn't simply, do I owe taxes on my inheritance? It's, what did I inherit and which tax rules apply to that asset? One inheritance can also have multiple jobs. You don't have to make one giant decision with a million. Sometimes when I get people, they inherit money and they don't know what to do. As I said with the one gentleman, let's keep 200 grand in a high yield savings account, invest the difference. Because we don't yet know his expenses. We know they're not, you know, more than $3,000 to $6,000 a month, but, you know, we don't know the exact number. So figure out what you want to do with the inheritance. Maybe bucket list priorities. Rather than an all or nothing decision, you could eliminate debt, could build an emergency fund, buy a home, invest in a 529 plan, invest for retirement. Some could even remain liquid and some could be used to do something meaningful today. The great wealth transfer isn't only about people, the people receiving money. It's also a conversation. So be a part of the conversation. Call us at 888-988-JOSH, 888-988-JOSH. If you call me within the next 3 minutes, we'll give you my book, 888-988-JOSH, 888-988-JOSH, 888-988-5674. We'll be back after these messages. 888-988-JOSH.
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2: 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There are no guarantees that a portfolio employing these or any other strategy will outperform a portfolio that does not engage in such strategies. 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Due to various factors, including changing market conditions, the information discussed in this broadcast may no longer be reflective of current positions or recommendations. While information presented is believed to be factual and up to date, Josh Jelinski and Wealth Quarterback do not guarantee its accuracy, and it should not be regarded as a complete analysis of the subjects discussed. The tax and estate planning information discussed is general in nature, is provided for informational purposes only, and should not be construed as legal or tax advice. Listeners should consult an attorney or tax professional regarding their specific legal or tax situation. Investment advisory services offered through Wealth Quarterback, LLC. 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
7: Up to 65 degrees, still cloudy at 11 o'clock. Good morning, I'm Larry Kofsky. Florida Governor Ron DeSantis says there are no confirmed deaths in the state from Hurricane Isaias after the storm made landfall near Destin last night. There is a report, as yet unconfirmed, that a person was killed by a falling tree. Isaias has now been downgraded to a post-tropical cyclone as it makes its way through Georgia and Alabama. A Queens man suspected of killing his girlfriend has died after jumping from a seven-story building.
8: Austin Westcott actually died last week at a hospital. The 32-year-old was injured in the jump. The Daily News reports he also had self-inflicted cuts on his wrists, ankles, and torso. Westcott was the only suspect in the death of Fiona Premraj, his girlfriend, the morning of September 30th. The 31-year-old Premraj was found stabbed to death in his Far Rockaway apartment. Westcott was on the roof of the seven-story building, covered in blood when police arrived and tried to stop him from jumping. Andrew Whitman, WOR News.
7: A Bronx man is facing murder and other charges in the deadly shooting of another man in the Bronx last November. Police say 36-year-old Christopher Lawton was arrested Friday and charged in the shooting death last November 9th of 25-year-old Chandler Reams. He was found face down on the floor of his apartment in the West Farm section with a bullet wound to the head. Police have not yet said whether the men knew each other or revealed a motive. The news is brought to you by Dr. Lederman's Radio Surgery New York. 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And listen to Dr. Lederman's Radio Surgery Show coming up next here on 710 WOR. In sports, a tough night on the ice for the Rangers. They lost to the Washington Capitals 3-1. More NHL action today as the Devils host the Vancouver Canucks this afternoon. The Islanders welcome in the Tampa Bay Lightning tonight.
9: Here's your WOR Weather Channel forecast. With the remnants of Hurricane Isaias approaching the eastern seaboard, we'll have some windy and wet weather tomorrow. In the meantime, partly to mostly cloudy today with a high of 67 and some clouds overnight with a low in the mid-50s. Rain increases Sunday with gusty winds out of the east at times and a high near 64. Showers will end early Monday to clearing for the afternoon with a high of 70. I'm meteorologist Jeff Maher.
7: Once again, 65 cloudy in Midtown. Our next update at noon. I'm Larry Kofsky on 710 WOR.
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12: Welcome, everybody. 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
13: Thank you, Rob. Thank you, Noah. Noah runs the show. Rob introduced me, and you are here on the other side, hopefully to learn and ask questions, and there'll be plenty of time to ask questions, so think of all your questions, and it's always good to have a paper and pencil handy to write down interesting things, and we'll tell you a lot of interesting things, I believe. And the purpose of this show is really to educate. So we're here. It's a unique show, the only one in the world, to talk about medicine in a direct way based on patients, real patients. And most of the patients are getting radiation medicine. And radiation medicine is a large field. Some people think of radiation as cancer treatment. And it is a lot of cancer treatment, but it's also tumor treatment. And we treat many tumors that are not cancerous, like brain tumors, like acoustic neuromas and meningiomas and pituitary tumors. And there's many tumors in the brain that people have that they just do not want their head opened up. If you open up someone's head, there's a chance of stroke, there's a chance of dying. And, well, why is radiosurgery called radiosurgery? Well, the original radiosurgery dating back to 1950s was based on a neurosurgeon sending beams in. This is before the era of CAT scans and MRI, so it's, wow, it's almost 75 years ago. And neurosurgeon said, well, I'll call this radio surgery to say the radiation beam will be like surgery to get rid of disease with no cutting and no bleeding. That's where the name is. And many people don't like the name because they think when you say radio surgery that it's surgery, there's cutting and bleeding. And it's just the opposite. With radio surgery here at Radio Surgery New York, and our name is, why is our name Radio Surgery New York? Well, we're the first in New York with brain radio surgery, first in America with body radio surgery, actually first in the Western Hemisphere. So it's a place where people walk in, get treatment for sometimes benign conditions like arthritis or brain tumors or cancers, and they walk in and walk out, and this is what we want you to do, and you don't have to be stuck in a hospital. And because it's a freestanding center and it's an outpatient center, the costs are much less, so it's much better for you and your loved ones and society. For most people, we don't take care of everything. It's not a place for heart attacks or strokes, where some diseases, there are some diseases where one needs intensive care, diligent care. There's other diseases where outpatient therapy offers many, many, many advantages. First of all, you're not in a facility where there's super sick people in an ICU and there's bad bacteria and people get super infected like in hospitals. So lots of people like to stay away from hospitals because they don't like to get super infected. A lot of people don't like to be in a hospital. They'd rather sleep in their own bed, get a treatment. And most treatments here are about 10 minutes or so, 15 minutes. You walk in, get a treatment. We have special devices, special ways to hold your body comfortably without claustrophobia, without cutting or bleeding. But it allows us to send in beams to treat brain tumors and brain cancers and body cancers. And also, of course, arthritis, which is a treatment that has been offered over decades with tens of thousands of patients treated. It seems to be new in America, but we have an extensive experience for people who have arthritis in the shoulders, elbows, hands, hips, knees, feet. with high success rate, with lots of success, and we'll talk about that in a few minutes. So there's many reasons people want to listen, and many people want to hear and want to learn, and there's many reasons why people pass on the information to others. And I truly believe, because I see patients every day, that radio listeners, you have the ability to save lives, because you can pass on information to people that I don't see. You can pass on information, first of all, to yourself and your loved ones, your family and your friends and people at work, people in church and synagogues and mosques, and people even at a grocery store. You hear them say, oh, I've got to have cancer, I don't know what to do. They want to cut out my arm or leg or my breasts or my prostate or my intestines, and I just don't want to do that, and that my doctor told me there's no options. Well, sad to say, there's usually options. In fact, that's why our phone number is 212 choices, because we truly believe people have choices. Sad to say, many doctors don't tell people all the options, and here we do just the opposite. We talk about all the options, and everyone who comes here learns about all the options, and people decide. We believe that the patient is the president of the United States, of his or her body, and we believe the patient should be given information, and the patient should decide, and it should be accurate information. I can tell you one of the most sad things is when I see patients who lost their breast or their lung or their kidney elsewhere, it's super duper general, and then they come here and they see information even on the wall about all the options, and they're so upset that they've lost their breast or their arm or their leg or their nose or their ear or their kidney or their prostate or their bladder, when they could have had non-invasive treatment most likely. And again, there's never platitudes about anything, but most likely. And I say that based on having treated 40,000 patients over decades. So there's lots of information, and if you want more information, you can call us. We'll send you a package of information. Our number is 212 choices, or even the best way to get information is to meet in person, and the patient should come in, any medical records available should bring in, otherwise we'll get the medical records and meet in person for consultation at Radio Surgery New York, 1384 Broadway, where we accept most insurances, Medicare, Medicaid. So that's the best way to get information. But there's a lot of ways to speak and learn, even on the radio, even today, and hopefully you will learn things that will save your or your loved ones or even a person down the street's life or quality of life. And I want to talk about a man that I just saw a couple of days ago. I see patients every day. It's an 80-year-old man. He's born in Puerto Rico. He has 4 children. He has high blood pressure, rib pain. He went to one of the biggest hospitals in New York City, and he had a mass on his kidney, and he had a mass on the rib. And the doctors opened up and cut out part of his rib, and they found that he had metastatic kidney cancer to the 4th and 5th rib. And he was seen at one of the biggest hospitals, as I said. They wanted to cut out his kidney. He's a smoker, and we know that smokers have higher chances of many cancers. And one of those cancers is kidney cancers. It's very common. He's losing weight. He went from 160 to 150 pounds. He was 5'11". He has a cough and shortness of breath, but nothing in his lungs. He has rib lesions that have gone beyond the rib, eating through the rib. He's waking 6 times a night to urinate. He has slow urination in the daytime. He never had leakage. But he has urinary issues. He has prostate issues. He had a biopsy of the rib. He has a kidney cancer that's traveled. This is a man who's a parole officer. He lives in Queens. He has 4 children. And he left Puerto Rico at age 2, so he doesn't really know much about anything except United States of America, which is great. And I examined him. An exam was unremarkable, but he had tenderness in the rib area. I got blood tests, urine tests. I'm checking him out for his prostate symptoms because he's urinating so many times at night and has slow urination in the daytime. His main concern, of course, is the cancer in the kidney that's traveled to the ribs. And he asked him about all the options elsewhere. They wanted to cut out his kidney and give him chemo for the rest of his life for stage 4 cancer. And he just did not want to lose his kidney, and he did not want to have chemo for the rest of his life. And he heard about options here at Radio Surgery New York, and he heard about our extensive experience over decades treating kidney cancers with no cutting and no bleeding and no surgery and no loss of kidney function based upon no removal of the kidney. And sad to say, if you go to a hospital, most hospitals, I won't say every time, but most times if you go to a hospital and you have a kidney cancer, you end up being seen by a urologist. They'll call a urologist. A urologist is someone who cuts, surgeons cut on the urinary system, and most of them end up doing removal of the kidney. They can do less or no surgery, of course, but that's in my experience what I see most every day. And I see lots of patients every day and every week and every year, and I've treated 40,000 patients over a decade, so we have lots of experience. This man, who has a biopsy proven kidney cancer, it's traveled to the ribs, did not want surgery. He did not want to lose his kidney. He did not want to have chemo or immunotherapy for the rest of his life. And he did not want to do nothing. And he has pain in the ribs. And so we sat down and we talked about all the options. We talked about all the pluses and minuses of each treatment option. And he'd already been seen by surgeons and chemo doctors elsewhere at Super Duper General. And we know there's many Super Duper Generals in New York and actually everywhere. And he just learned things about his body that he never knew here. So he learned things here that were never told to him elsewhere. We reviewed his case. We explained to him that he had stage 4 cancer, that the kidney cancer traveled to the rib. Pathologist had reviewed the biopsy of the rib. Pathologist said this was a kidney cancer, traveled to the rib, and had a big mass on his kidney also. So he chose to be treated first with radiosurgery to the 2 rib lesions, 2 in 1. So he's getting 2 treatments in one, and the rib lesion was large and was destructive and eating through the rib, and it was growing through the rib. And not only were we able to treat the 4th and the 5th rib together, but the masses associated with it. And our success rate for treating kidney cancer is very high, and that is either in the kidney or elsewhere. Our success rate is over 90%. Dr. Ariel Lederman has presented data at the National Cancer Meeting showing our success rate actually for kidney cancer in the lungs is 94%. And that was in a presentation at the largest radiation cancer meeting in the world by Dr. Ariel Lederman. So you have lots of data, lots of experience, and he's decided not only to come here and seek second opinions and learn things he never knew before, but start his treatment here. And he's adamant against not wanting to have surgery, not wanting to have chemo, not wanting to have immunotherapy. He's 80 years old, and he knows that most likely our treatment will work, and most likely it will help relieve his pain and suffering. Radiation for cancer metastasis, where cancer is eating through tissues, is very successful in doing 2 things. If you take pain medicines, it might dull the pain, but a lot of pain medicines have lots of side effects. If you take radiosurgery here at Radiosurgery New York, not only can we decrease the pain in general, but we also, in general, make that cancer go away in general with a very high success rate. So it's doing 2 things at the same time, relieving the pain, relieving the suffering, most likely producing a remission where we treat the cancer, and done all non-invasively with no cutting, no bleeding. Patients walk in, get a treatment, and walk out, and that's what most commonly happens here at Radiosurgery New York. For more information, give us a call at 212-CHOICES. 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Or call us 212-CHOICES, or best yet, come in. And many people, by the way, walk in our office and pick up information for themselves and their loved ones. There's no charge for information. You can pick up a package of information and DVD for yourself and your loved ones about many different topics, brain tumors and breast cancers and lung cancers and pancreas and prostate and bladder and gastrointestinal, primary cancers and metastatic cancers, even sarcomas. So many topics that we have information and DVDs for you. And now, of course, the treatment of arthritis, with 30 million Americans having arthritic pain, and most of whom do not want to have radical surgery to throw their beautiful joint in the garbage can and have joint replacement when you can have non-invasive treatment that's very well tolerated and very successful and has lots of long-term benefits, like less chance of needing surgery in the future, less chance of disability, and a better function and less progression of arthritic changes if you have low-dose radiation compared to no low-dose radiation. So lots of information available for you. Give us a call if you wish. My name is Dr. Lederman. We'll be right back.
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12: 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We're just a few steps from the Radio Surgery New York Cancer Treatment Center on Broadway and 38th Street. 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He was the first in New York with fractionated brain radiosurgery, and he's the first in America and in the Western Hemisphere with body radiosurgery. 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
13: We are back. I want to talk about a 37-year-old woman, so a young woman. She's a black woman. I say that because in the black community, there's a higher rate of cancer. In men, there's a much higher rate of prostate cancer. 1 in 6 black men get prostate cancer. 1 in 23 will die of prostate cancer. In women, equally higher rates of breast cancer, 240% higher death rates of breast cancer. This is a woman with a 37-year-old age. She's married. She has 2 children. She came with her husband and her baby. She has a little baby. She has a family history. Her mother was diagnosed with endometrial cancer. This woman has BRCA-positive cancer, triple-negative. She was diagnosed recently in a neighboring state at one of the super-duper places. She had the first mammogram of her life at age 37. She had a ultrasound, mammogram, MRI biopsy. She had a biopsy of her breast and axilla. She had a poorly differentiated cancer, and she was transferred to one of the biggest hospitals around, and she'd been there several weeks, and she was enrolled on a clinical trial where she's getting 2 investigational non-approved drugs. So she had no PET scan when she came to me. She had just the scans I mentioned and a bone scan and a CAT scan. And she started on 2 non-approved investigational drugs, clinical trial. Clinical trial means it's not been approved. It's not been, there's no data showing it will work. And She says that the size and shape of the breast are unchanged. She said there's no discharge, the nipple is fine, there's no mass under the armpit. She said she had pain in her spine. She said she lost 35 pounds in 1 month on a fast, and like you know, I'm always questioning that. When the cancer patient loses so much weight, I always worry that the cancer is more aggressive, and especially in a woman who's had no PET scan and is triple negative and has had no other testing except what I mentioned. She's not a smoker. Her parents don't smoke. She does not have any secondhand smoke. The CAT scan did show a pleural mass in the lung. It was not pursued. Pap smears were needed. Colonoscopies needed. As you well know, and I'll say it again, there's new data showing colon cancer in young people is one of the most common cancers, and everyone 35 and up should be getting colonoscopy. She was advised also to get colonoscopy. And she had the pathology of the breast showing poorly differentiated cancer is grade 3. It was ER, HER negative. Her kidneys were fine. She had a bone scan, like I mentioned before, and she had questionable disease in the left iliac bone and the L3 spine. She had a pregnancy test that was negative. She also had a lesion in the liver. Now, all these things I'm telling you, and I told her, she didn't know. Her doctors never told her that her scan showed a lesion in the liver. Her doctors never told her she had a lesion in the L3 spine. Her doctors never told her she had a lesion in the left hip bone, the left iliac bone. And the PET scan was never done. The CT scan showed a mass in the right outer breast. It was 3.2 centimeters. There's a questionable satellite lesion and a little lesion in the covering of the lung, the pleura. And she had the MRI, which showed that mass again. The lymph node looked okay. She was given these investigational drugs, and she's here because she's not comfortable with her care at Super Duper General. And I examined her, and on exam, she had lymph nodes that were not palpable, no lymph nodes in the armpit, but there was a 3-centimeter mass in the right breast, the upper outer quadrant of the right breast, and she had a redness to the breast. Remember when I asked her and her husband, she said the color and shape were not changed. Well, what does the redness mean? Well, the redness means that she may have what's called an inflammatory breast cancer. And that is worrisome by itself because inflammatory breast cancer is a very, very aggressive cancer. So she has this breast cancer. It's triple negative. She was not aware that there was a lesion in the lung, the liver, and the bone. We asked for the PET scan. We're asking for an MRI of the liver and cancer markers. She did not have any cancer markers, blood tests that help us know about the extent of cancer and the response to treatment. She'd never had the PET scan, never told about it elsewhere until she came here, never had the MRI to see what was in the liver. And so we think it's really important, and we talk about it often, when you have cancer, you want to know two basic things. Number one is, what do you have? And she knows about that. It's a breast cancer, poorly differentiated. And where is it? And all the tests elsewhere were inconclusive. There was a lesion in the spine, the hip, the lung, all inconclusive, and there's this redness in the breast, which is worrisome for inflammatory breast cancer. So here, we're taking the bull by the horn. We talked to her. She agreed 100%. She has a loving husband, agreed 100%, and she is getting the recommended tests, and we'll report back to you. And it's care that's so different here than at Super Duper General, and this is the work that we do every day. We treat many, many women with breast cancer, often women who do not want to have surgery, many women who don't even want to have chemotherapy, and there's excellent data for patients with breast cancer, with primary breast radiation, who do not want to do surgery, do not want to do chemotherapy, and we talk about all the options in detail to every patient who comes. My name is Dr. Lederman. I want to take a minute to introduce myself. My name is Dr. Gil Lederman, born and raised in Waterloo, Iowa. Went to public school, university, medical school, MD at 25, like my great brother, Dr. T. Tad Lederman, also MD at 25, and my wonderful son working here at Radio Surgery New York, Dr. Ariel Lederman, MD at 25. Three Dr. Ledermans, all MDs at 25. Ariel Lederman was top of his class, university, magna cum laude, medical school, training, top of his class, board certified, loved by his patients, loved by patients' family, loved by the staff, and is thorough and compulsive and caring and hardworking and takes diligent care of his patients. And patients are lucky to have Dr. Ariel Lederman be their doctor. My name is Dr. Gil Lederman. I went on after 25 to University of Chicago, Michael Reese, trained 3 years in internal medicine, board certified, took care of thousands of patients with medical conditions, then went on to Harvard Medical School, prestigious Dana-Farber, 3 more years, treated thousands of patients with cancer there, went on at the staff at Harvard Medical School, and then also at Harvard Medical School, the Joint Center for Radiation Therapy, 3 more years, took care of thousands of patients with cancer. Overall, triple board certified, the only triple board certified radiation Harvard trained cancer doctor in New York, one of the few in the world, here for you at 1384 Broadway, where we accept most insurances, Medicare, Medicaid. So we're here for you if you want, and we're here every day on the radio to learn. By the way, our schedule. 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So I'm going to talk about a special patient now, and we have a special patient who's agreed to tell you his personal details about his cancer. I'm going to talk about this gentleman. His name is Mr. Hambrick. He was treated more than 10 years ago with cancer, and he's going to explain everything in his own words. So you don't hear from me, you're going to hear from him. This is Mr. Hambrick talking about what it's like to get treatment here at Radio Surgery New York for cancer. We've treated 9,000 men similar to Mr. Hambrick. He's a unique person, loved by his wife and children who are with him all the time. So here is Mr. Hambrick and his own personal story.
0: And James, why the heck are you here today?
16: I'm here because 7 years ago I went to a urologist, and the blood work came back that I had prostate cancer.
0: The blood test actually showed you had a high PSA.
16: High PSA, rather, yes.
0: Right, so you had a high PSA. Why did you go to the urologist?
16: Well,
0: symptoms?
16: It was just an annual checkup.
0: So you see a urologist every year?
16: Yes.
0: And they found the PSA went up, right?
16: Yes, they found the PSA went up.
0: And then they did a biopsy on you.
16: He did a biopsy.
0: And I understand you had some pain when you had the biopsy.
16: Very painful.
0: So I'm sorry about that. Usually with the doctors we use, our patients don't have pain in general. Our doctors usually give some medicine or do it in a way where there's not pain. So I don't want men to think there has to be pain. And if you go to a great urologist, usually they don't feel anything. So I'm sorry you had the pain. But for other people that are listening to you, I want them to know you don't have to have pain to get a biopsy. Mm-hmm. Or during a biopsy.
16: Yes, I know. I hear you talk about that.
0: So now you had a biopsy, and he did a biopsy because he wanted to investigate if you had cancer or not, right?
16: That's correct.
0: And he did the biopsy, and in fact, you did have cancer, right?
16: Yes, I did.
0: And you even know the Gleason score of the cancer.
16: The Gleason score was 8. He came in, he threw some papers at me, he says, you got a Gleason 8 cancer, you need to go and have surgery. Make sure you bring someone with you. The girls will call you and set up an appointment. I just didn't like the way he did it. My wife didn't like it. He says, here's your paperwork. He gave me the paperwork. I took it home. My son read it, and they was kind of upset that I had cancer. So I told my son that I'm not going to have this surgery that the doctor recommends. They kept calling me. And I said, I know what I'm going to do. There's a Dr. Lederman that comes on the radio. I like the way he talks. I think he's the person I should go to.
0: So then you came here on your own, right?
16: Yes, I did.
0: And we saw you. And the first thing we did is, number one, examine you, right?
16: That's correct.
0: And I examined your prostate, too. So you have an enlarged prostate, stage T1C.
13: There were no nodules, and we got testing on you to make sure there was no spread of the cancer, right?
16: Right, that's correct.
13: You had imaging tests, x-ray tests, and then you decided to have the treatment.
16: Yes, I did.
13: And did we ever tell you, or do you remember when we told you with surgery for Gleason 8 cancer, success rate's only about 23%? Do you remember that at all?
16: Well, I remember you saying that by listening to your radio program.
13: So you know that for Gleason 8 cancer, if you had done that surgery, most likely the cancer would come back, and most likely you'd be impotent, and most likely be urinating in your pants, and most likely your vital organ would be shortened.
16: Right.
13: So we talked about all those things.
16: All of those things you talked about.
13: And then we talked about other options, right?
16: Yes, you did.
13: And then you chose what?
16: I chose to use your treatment. My son was with me. And everything that you said, he called me up. He said, I checked on everything that the doctor said, and everything he said is correct.
13: So we had a lie detector with your son, and he was A-OK with me.
16: He was 100% A-OK.
13: And were you A-OK with me?
16: I certainly was.
13: Okay, so what was your experience? This is already more than seven years ago. So do you remember the experience here?
16: Oh, I definitely remember the experience. When I got the first treatment and when I went home, my wife says, did you feel anything? I said, no. I thought it would be a little pain or something like that. No pain. Very short. 3 to 5 minute treatment. You don't even know you had it. Do anything that you normally do. And that was it.
13: So your treatments were A-OK.
16: Perfect.
13: Did everyone treat you okay here?
16: Everyone was fantastic. Great.
13: And you remember what your PSA is now? We just talked about it a few minutes ago.
16: 0.1. It's been that way ever since you treated me over 7 years ago.
13: So what's your advice for people that have cancer? What do you tell them when you see people with cancer?
16: Come to Dr. Lederman. You'll be happy that you did. I'm extremely happy. I tell everyone I know to come to Dr. Lederman, and they'll be happy as well.
13: God bless you. And as we say, you should live to be 120 years old in good health.
16: I'll take 119.
13: Don't compromise.
16: Okay.
9: It's Dr. Lederman with Guy talking about non-invasive, highly successful skin cancer treatment options.
17: I'm Guy, a professional athlete with 4 separate skin cancers. My friend had Mohs surgery for skin cancer on his face. It looks like someone attacked him with a melon baller. 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
1: Welcome back to the Radio Surgery Hour. 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
2: We are back. I want to talk about an 80-year-old woman. She's widowed. She has five children. She came to me with high blood pressure, thyroid disease. She's being treated at one of the biggest hospitals in New York. And she has pain in the right and left shoulders, right and left hand, right and left elbow, right and left hip, right and left knee. She has difficulty walking. She can see that when you see her walking or examine her. She walks with a cane. She's on pain medicine. She's on gabapentin. She's had physical therapy. She's had injections. Nothing works. She's getting worse and worse and worse and worse, and she's telling her doctors that this super duper general, she's in terrible pain, and they've offered her no treatment. She's due for colonoscopy. She had mammograms that are due in a couple months. We arranged for that. She worked in the airport. She came here with her friend, and I examined her, and she walks with a cane. She has a very wide base gait and a slow gait. She has incomplete flexion of her knees. She's unable to raise her right and left arms over her head. She has limitations of motion of the arms, the shoulders, the elbows, the knees, the hips. And so elsewhere, they just sent her home. And here, just the opposite. Here we have x-rays of her joints showing arthritic changes. And we talked about non-invasive treatment for arthritis. It's part of radiation medicine. Radiation medicine includes treating cancers, including brain tumors, and of course treating arthritis. And it's been used over decades with tens of thousands of patients treated with high success rate. It's very well tolerated, very well tolerated. Most people come in, get a treatment, and go home or go to work. And the vast majority of people have improvement in their pain and suffering and immobility. And also, there's other reasons. There's other reasons to be treated for arthritis, not only to get better, not only to move better, not only to have less pain and more movement, but studies now show that people that have low-dose radiation, low-dose means it has nothing to do with cancer doses, it's low-dose, but it's radiation designed to kill inflammatory cells in the joint area. And with low-dose radiation, studies have shown that people in years to come, have less difficulty needing surgery, so there's less surgical needs in the future. There's less disability, less people go on disability who have low-dose radiation. And also there's less progression of the arthritis. So there's lots of benefits in people who get low-dose radiation for arthritis of the shoulders, the elbows, the hands, the hips, the knees, and the feet here at Radiosurgery New York, where we've treated a huge number of patients with high success rate in a unique program here for arthritis. And we have information to send you if you want. You can call now or later or never for information, whether it's about arthritis, low-dose radiation for arthritis of the shoulders, the elbows, the hands, the hips, the knees, the feet, or other reasons for radiation medicine here at Radiosurgery New York. And of course, it's always best, like this woman, is to come in person. And she wants to be treated. Why does she want to be treated? Well, she wants the pain to go away. She wants better motion. She wants to live her life. She doesn't want to be suffering with the cane and walking slowly. And so many people have benefited from low-dose radiation for the joints, shoulders, elbows, hands, hips, knees, and feet, and also plantar fasciitis. And so many people benefit soon, early on, with less pain, more movement, but people also benefit down the road by less progression of the arthritis, by less disability, by less surgical needs in the future. So there's lots of reasons to consider low-dose radiation for the treatment of arthritis and even plantar fasciitis. And we're talking about a study from Europe, from England actually, that looked at many patients getting radiation or surgery for prostate cancer. And doctors looked at 123 patients who were randomly analyzed and treated between surgery and radiation. In the group that had surgery in England for prostate cancer, 48% of the men were wearing pads years after treatment for urinary leakage. In our experience, we almost never see urinary leakage. 48% of men who had radical prostatectomies in Great Britain were using pads years afterwards to collect the urine. We talk about that all the time. We talk about urinary leakage. I know the surgeons say, oh, don't worry about it, it goes away. Well, you have a huge number when you have a disease affecting 300,000 men, and you're talking about half of them wearing pads after surgery. It's bad news. It's a bad quality of life. And we also have data showing better chance to be cancer-free, better chance to keep your sex life, better chance to avoid shortening of your vital organ, as well as better urinary control. So there's many, many reasons people come here for treatment for prostate cancer. We've treated 9,000 men, all outpatient, with high success rates for early or late, like you heard from Mr. Hambrick, who had a Gleason 8 cancer, a very aggressive cancer, treated nearly a decade ago, is in remission, his PSA 0, treated with radiation only, no chemo, no hormones, no surgery, and he's doing great. Came here at age 76, he's now 86, and he's spry and doing great, and this is the work that we do every day. My name's Dr. Lederman, we'll be right back.

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2: 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This is Rob Redstone here with Dr. Gil Lederman at the WOR Studios in the heart of New York City. We're just a few steps from the Radio Surgery New York Cancer Treatment Center on Broadway and 38th Street. 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He was the first in New York with fractionated brain radiosurgery, and he's the first in America and in the Western Hemisphere with body radiosurgery. You can also call Dr. Lederman at 212-CHOICES for a free informative booklet and DVD. 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
3: We are back. I want to talk about a patient who came to us, 63 years old, has prostate issues, has kidney cancer, has a mass. He was seen at one of the super-duper biggest hospitals in Manhattan and elsewhere. He has diabetes, he had a subdural hematoma, he fell down, he had a bleed in his brain, he's had a stroke, he's been on disability, he was seen by surgeons and had a kidney cancer resected. Well, 7 years ago. And, well, now he's back because he's got a mass growing in his kidney. He went to one of the biggest hospitals. 7 years ago, he had his kidney removed. And since that time, even a year later, this is 6.5 years later, CAT scans and scans showed that that another mass growing or a mass growing where the surgery was on the right kidney. He had an MRI. He's had CAT scans, he's had scans, he's been seeing doctors for 6 years, and he has this mass growing and growing and growing and growing. At first it was supposedly not there, then it was 8 millimeters, now it's gone to 3.5 centimeters. And he recently had a scan at one of the biggest hospitals showing a mass on the right kidney that was 3.6 by 3.5 by 4.5 centimeters, suspicious for cancer, increased in size since 7 years ago. And his PSA at that time was low, it was A1C, he had some diabetes, A1C was 7.5, he had some changes in his brain from that bleed in his brain. He's an ex-smoker, which may well tell you why he got the kidney cancer. He said follow up at some of the biggest hospitals in New York. They've all been watching this mass grow for 6 years. Remember, he had surgery 7 years ago, and for 6 years he had a mass growing from 8 millimeters now to up to 4.5 centimeters, and he's upset. And furthermore, his mother had kidney cancer. So he's been on disability for years. I saw him. I examined him. He has his mass growing. We

0: pounds. And this is the work we do. We have an excellent experience treating kidney cancers here. This man had surgery, and the surgery failed. The cancer came back right in the same place months after the surgery. It's been growing for 6 years. This is the work we do. So many people would rather have non-invasive treatment and keep their kidney and avoid surgery. This man had surgery on his kidney, and it didn't work. The cancer came right back in the same area. So this is the work we do. The patient was very happy to learn about what's going on, finally, to put all the information together over 7 years, what happened after the surgery, what happened with the mass, what happened now versus 7 years ago. And we're taking the next step, which is to see where else the cancer is, both in the kidney area and the whole body. And most likely he'll choose radiosurgery, but that's up to him. Every person, we believe each patient, is the president of the United States of his or her body. And I want to talk about a woman who came to us with lung cancer. She's 63 years old, married. She came with her husband. She had a lung cancer at one of the biggest hospitals also. She had chemo and radiation over 2 years. The doctor stopped the treatment after 2 years. Then the cancer traveled to her abdomen and her liver. She resumed chemo. It's not working. And she came here with back pain, abdominal pain. When you have chemo once, if you go on chemo the second time, usually it works less good, like in this woman. She has stage 4 cancer. She does not want chemo the rest of her life. She wants the cancer to be attacked with radiosurgery. She wants to know exactly where the cancer is and how to best treat it. And that's the work we do every day for each patient. And we have now a very special patient named Rick. Rick came to me, you'll hear, more than a decade ago. He wanted to get checked out. He was seen at one of the biggest hospitals in New York. I'm sorry to say biggest so many times, but it's true. He was seen at one of the biggest hospitals. He wanted to get checked out to see if he had cancer. He wanted to see. And you'll hear from him directly what he was told when he wanted to be checked out elsewhere. And then he came to Radiosurgery New York and met Dr. Lederman and made all the difference. Here's a patient.
1: And Rick, do you remember when we met?
2: When I retired in 2013.
1: So it's a long time ago.
2: That's right.
1: And why did you come here?
2: I wanted to have myself checked against all the major causes of death to make sure that there was nothing that was in the offing.
1: So we were worried about dying, actually, right?
2: Yes, I was. I was very tired. I'd been working, this is 96 hours a week for 13 years.
1: So a long time, a lot of work. And you came here, and you actually were one of the biggest hospitals around before you came here, right?
2: That's right.
1: And with this super-duper hospital, you probably told them the same thing. You want to get checked out,
2: right? Yeah, they said, come back when you have symptoms.
1: So they pushed you off, right?
2: Yes.
1: Why did you come here if they told you just to wait?
2: Well, your program in the middle of the night.
1: You listened to the show first? Is that what happened?
2: Yes. My retirement job, I was working as a night watchman. I was impressed by the number of people that Dr. Lederman treated. He's been treating over 20 a day for the past 30 years of his life.
1: Well, even more than that, right? We've treated 40,000 patients. But every patient is one unique person, right?
2: That's right.
1: And you came in as a unique person with no history, right? There was nothing.
2: No history at all.
1: And we checked you out. You asked me to check you out, right?
2: For everything.
1: And we checked you out. And what happened?
2: Dr. Lederman recognized that the lumps in my kidney were blood clots, but he suspected the lumps in my kidneys, and sure enough, they were growing. So he gave me the deepest scan and the biopsy, which proved they were kidney cancer.
1: Right. So you actually never had blood clots in your kidney. You had a mass in your kidney,
2: right?
1: That's
2: right. The blood clots were in my liver.
1: Right. So you had no blood clots. You had a mass in your kidney, and it was several centimeters big. Do you remember that?
2: That's right.
1: And we found that when all the others did not find that, right?
2: That's right.
1: And we even had a biopsy done. Do you remember anything about the biopsy?
2: Yes. The biopsy was done with a long, thin needle, and it was completely painless without anything but a little topical anesthetic on the skin.
1: So you had a little biopsy in the kidney, and it showed cancer, right?
2: Yes.
1: And so you had a cancer in the kidney, several centimeters, and then we checked you out to make sure the cancer hadn't traveled, right?
2: Absolutely.
1: And it was localized cancer.
2: Yes, and that was amazing. It could have traveled.

0: All over if you had not been so thorough.
1: So we didn't do what the other guys did. We were different, right?
0: Absolutely.
1: And that's why you came here, to be different and get better results.
0: Yes, I'll never regret it.
1: And then we talked about all the options. You could have surgery or radio surgery or chemo or immunotherapy or even nothing. There were all the options we talked about, right?
0: That's right.
1: And why did you choose what you chose?
0: Well, the kidney was out of the way, and there was no reason to have surgery if they were just going to remove the whole kidney.
1: So you didn't want to have surgery at all? Even part of your kidney, all your kidney, you just did not want to have surgery?
0: No, I didn't. I didn't.
1: And you didn't want to have chemo or immunotherapy or anything like that either, right?
0: No.
1: And so you chose radio surgery.
0: That's right.
1: And do you remember the treatments, what they were like back then?
0: Yes, it was one day a week for 5 weeks.
1: And it's now been 10 years later, right?
0: Yes, more than 10 years later.
1: More than 10 years later. And has the cancer ever come back?
0: No, it's been shrinking constantly. And within 5 years, it was completely dead. It didn't show any life on the scans.
1: So you just had a new scan recently, right?
0: That's right.
1: A decade later.
0: That's right.
1: And you're in remission.
0: That's right.
1: And there's no spread of the cancer.
0: No spread at all. It's a great thing that it was caught at such an early stage. If I'd gone elsewhere, it could have slipped by.
1: And furthermore, you've had blood tests to show your kidney function is totally normal.
0: I didn't know that. That's really great.
1: Your creatinine is totally normal. It's like any other human being that's healthy.
0: That's wonderful news.
1: And what's your advice for people that have cancer or kidney cancer? What's your advice for them?
0: My advice is to take Dr. Lederman's radiosurgery treatment. I can't imagine any cancer escaping Dr. Lederman's treatment.
1: Okay, as we say, you should live to be 120 in good health.
0: Thank you.
1: God bless you and thank you.
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11: 63 degrees at 12 o'clock. I'm Lisa Salvati. One person is dead, four others hurt in a wrong-way crash early today on Staten Island. Larry Kofsky reports.
12: The NYPD says it happened at around 5:30 in the morning near Exit 8 on the West Shore Expressway. A 66-year-old woman driving a Kia Seltos headed south collided with a Range Rover that was going north in the southbound lanes. At that point, a third vehicle, a Jeep, which was also headed south, crashed into both cars. The driver of the Kia was dead at the scene. The other two drivers and a passenger in the Jeep were taken to Richmond University Medical Center in stable condition.
11: The NYPD says they've arrested a man for slashing two people at an apartment building in Far Rockaway, Queens. It happened at a building on Beach 54th Street just before midnight. ABC 7 reports the 52-year-old suspect barricaded himself inside an apartment following the slashing and that a responding officer fired a gun. No one was shot, and the victims of the slashing, a man and a woman, are expected to recover. President Trump says Russia will supply diesel fuel to the U.S. On Friday, Trump said Russia will immediately supply over 300,000 tons of diesel fuel to the American and global marketplace after he concluded what he called a highly successful discussion with Russian President Vladimir Putin. Trump called it a great announcement for diesel prices for Americans. Ukrainian President Volodymyr Zelensky, however, was reportedly angered by the announcement, as were some Republicans. Congressman Don Bacon of Nebraska said, propping up Putin's war economy is morally wrong as he uses that money to bomb cities. Nine people are dead, including children, following a mass shooting in Erie, Pennsylvania. Jennifer Polsoni reports.
13: Authorities say a gunman fired shots outside a home on Perry Street around 5 in the evening Friday, leaving two women dead outside. The gunman then headed inside, a standoff ensuing with Erie police and SWAT teams, with more shots fired inside the home. Once police moved in, they found the bodies of seven people, including children and the gunman, who appeared to die from a self-inflicted gunshot wound. Erie police Chief Rick Laura describing the incident as one of the worst crime scenes he's ever seen in almost 30 years in law enforcement. A motive into the shooting is being investigated, Laura stressing there's no longer an ongoing threat to the public.
11: Isaias, now a post-tropical storm, pushing into the southeastern U.S. after making landfall last night over the Florida Panhandle. In an update today from Pensacola, Florida, Governor Ron DeSantis said more than 400,000 customers are without power, with up to 90% of some counties affected. Flooding remains a risk as the outer bands of the large storm continue to soak the Gulf Coast. DeSantis said restoration crews were out as soon as it was safe to get to work.
7: As early as 3 a.m., both the Florida Department of Transportation and Highway Patrol began cut and toss operations and bridge inspections to clear roads and to allow that power restoration work to begin.
11: The storm knocked down trees, damaged homes, and flooded streets in parts of Florida, Georgia, and Alabama before weakening into a post-tropical cyclone as it moved inland. Sports and weather up next. WOR News Time 12:03.
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11: Work. In sports, NHL, the Washington Capitals beat the Rangers 3-1. This afternoon, the Devils host Vancouver. Tonight, the Islanders play Tampa Bay.
15: Here's your WOR Weather Channel forecast. With the remnants of Hurricane Isaias approaching the eastern seaboard, we'll have some windy and wet weather tomorrow. In the meantime, partly to mostly cloudy today with a high of 67 and some clouds overnight with a low in the mid-50s. Rain increases Sunday with gusty winds out of the east at times and a high near 64. Showers will end early Monday, the clearing for the afternoon with a high of 70. I'm meteorologist Jeff Maher.
11: 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I'm Lisa Salvati on 710 WOR.
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16: 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This product is not intended to diagnose, treat, cure, or prevent any disease.
17: 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One of my favorite guests is on the line. We've got Chris Killam, also known as the Medicine Hunter, standing by now. CNN calls Chris the Indiana Jones of natural medicine because he's constantly scouring the globe, searching for natural remedies. You may have seen Chris on the Dr. Oz show or maybe on PBS or CBS and also on Fox News where he does a health segment. He's been featured in the New York Times and also on ABC's 2020. Anyway, Chris is joining us today to discuss not one, but three of the hottest nutritional ingredients out there on the market today. Even better, he's teamed up with Purity today to give away a complimentary bottle to everyone out there in the listening audience. So do not, I repeat, do not change that dial. But first, a quick introduction. Chris Killam is an author and an educator. He's written 14 books. He's conducted research in over 30 countries. Again, he's been on with Oprah and Friends and Dr. Oz. Chris, welcome back to the show.
18: Thank you so much. It's always a pleasure to have a great conversation with you.
17: Now, most of us are super busy these days. We want to stay healthy, but quite frankly, it can be daunting. You know, with all the different supplements out there. Now, Chris, you've traveled all over the world learning about different natural remedies. So you really know which ingredients to look for. So tell me this, besides a good multivitamin and some fish oil, maybe a few other things, go into the three super hot nutrients you've been so jazzed about lately.
18: Well, I'm happy to do that. The three super nutrients, as we like to say, are a green tea extract, a turmeric extract called curcumin, and an extract from red wine called resveratrol. And apropos of what you said about my traveling around the world, I've extensively investigated these in their host countries. So I've been in the green tea plantations of China and India and worked with top researchers of this ingredient in those countries. With turmeric, I've been deeply involved with turmeric researchers in India and seen all of that. And with resveratrol, I've worked with scientists in Europe and also in California and Chile and South Africa, all of which are major red wine producing areas. So I've had the opportunity to investigate these things in the field, meet with the top scientists, and my conclusion is that green tea, curcumin from turmeric root, and resveratrol from red wine are remarkable health-enhancing agents that everybody can benefit from in a very, very substantial way.
17: Now, Chris, let's talk about these big three. And it's interesting that they're all found in our diet and all are considered superfoods. The green tea, the curcumin, the resveratrol. Why did you want to combine the three? There's always a method to your madness, if I can say it that way, because you combine these things together. You call it a real game changer.
18: Well, you know, when I look at these, there actually isn't a reason to put them all in separate products. They do go very well together. As you said, they're all food derived. So it's kind of like you can make a salad if you choose out of many vegetables. You don't just have to have a bowl of lettuce or a bowl of cucumbers. And while that's a little bit simplistic, the fact is that all of these are very, very rich in groups of protective compounds that are both antioxidant, so they actually protect our organ systems, so they maintain a healthy inflammatory status in the body. And this is really a big breakthrough. I also like the idea that people can get a concentrated supplement of green tea extract, curcumin extract, and resveratrol in one product with truly meaningful amounts of each one, mm-hmm. and not have to go out and basically buy a shopping cart full of stuff.
17: Now, let's dive into the headlines and the research, especially on this green tea, because it's absolutely amazing. I know in Asia they've been using it for thousands of years for healthy aging, but what are you seeing recently in the press? I know you told me the Nutrition Research Journal in its July 2012 issue revealed that green tea significantly increased plasma antioxidant activity and whole blood glutathione. Can you recap some of these headlines and tell me why you're such a green tea advocate?
18: Okay. What you just said about increasing plasma antioxidant activity is really critical. There are many antioxidants that people consume that don't actually wind up in the body, or they don't wind up in the body in any significant amounts. The green tea antioxidants, which we know are among the most highly beneficial antioxidants in the entire world, are very well absorbed. They improve plasma antioxidant activity. That is the blood concentration of antioxidants. So what happens is you get this great concentration of antioxidant substances, which are protective compounds, floating around in the body and protecting the cells of your body, your organs, every part of your body, from premature destruction due to exposure to environmental pollutants and things in the diet. With regard to the whole blood glutathione, when we take in the right antioxidants, and not all antioxidant compounds are the right antioxidants, our bodies produce more of its own super protective compound called glutathione. So you take in the green tea extract, you build the antioxidant activity in your blood, and you also cause your body to produce this enormously beneficial, very well-studied, very powerful protective substance called glutathione. So it is remarkable. This isn't something that most high antioxidant foods or supplement ingredients do, but it does happen with a concentrated, properly made green tea extract.
17: All right, let's switch gears and talk about this curcumin, which is number two on your list. And by the way, these three ingredients are all found in the new green tea combo formula. We're going to be offering a free bottle in a few minutes, but talk to me about the curcumin, which is spelled C-U-R-C-U-M-I-N. Now, most people haven't heard of it, but scientists and researchers know it's one of the most powerful superfoods on the planet. It can positively influence our DNA, maintain joint comfort, healthy inflammation, and more. Can you share some of the incredible headlines on curcumin and tell us why you use this? And we talked about this off air a few minutes ago, this patented curcumin with greater absorption.
18: Okay. Well, first of all, I think while people might not know the term curcumin, they may well know turmeric root, which is a yellow spice, and it shows up in curries, and it's part of the 5,000-year-old Indian Ayurvedic system of medicine. I've been studying turmeric and its derivative curcumin since the 1970s, and I'll say this right off the bat, that there are almost no plant materials in the world as extensively studied as this. A couple of thousand studies can be found in the scientific and medical literature. We know that curcumin is powerfully antioxidant. We know that it has a remarkable capacity to protect the liver, and the liver is our primary detoxifying organ. It greatly enhances joint health. So if people are experiencing joint discomfort due to overuse, this really helps to relieve that. And it's also what we call cardioprotective. It helps to protect the heart. It helps to maintain normal, healthy cholesterol. And one last thing that is really kind of astounding is that curcumin actually causes your body to produce what are called neuroprotective factors in the brain. So it causes your body to produce these agents in the brain that protect the actual tissue of the nerves and the brain itself. There's almost nothing else that we know of that does this. Specifically, the curcumin that you mentioned offers about 7 times the absorption of other curcumin. So when you take 250 milligrams of this stuff, you get about 7 times the activity that you would if you took, say, a comparable amount of another curcumin extract. So this, in my opinion, is one of the most life-enhancing, protective, totally beneficial substances on earth, and it has just decades of scientific and medical studies to back it up.
17: Now, Chris, I know that we talked already about the green tea in the curcumin in your new green tea formula, which Purity is giving away for free today. But first, tell me about the third nutrient on the list, the resveratrol, which is super hot right now. Share with us some of the headlines and the science behind resveratrol. I know the French love it, but why is it on your short list?
18: Well, resveratrol is one of those remarkable compounds that I just sort of shake my head at how many different things it does. It is found in grapes, in wine grapes. It also shows up in cranberries. What we know about resveratrol is that, like green tea and also like curcumin extract, it's profoundly antioxidant. But more than that, it shows significant properties. When you look at some of the things in the body that happen during aging as a result of fat accumulation in tissue and insulin sensitivity, resveratrol helps to protect against those things. It's a powerful immune regulator. And you know, our immune system is responsible for keeping us healthy. It is remarkably beneficial for the heart. And this is why it's considered one of the keys to the so-called French paradox. You know, the French drink a lot of red wine, they eat a lot of cheese, they smoke cigarettes, and they stay slim, and they have good cardiovascular health, which just seems completely unfair. But resveratrol appears to be key in that. And additionally, there is a brain benefit, like there is with the curcumin, with blood flow to the brain. So when you take resveratrol, you get brain blood flow. This means you get more oxygen to the tissues of the brain. So this is on my short list for all those reasons and for about a dozen more that would just plain take too long to explain.
17: All right, again, we're talking with Chris Killam, also known as the Indiana Jones of natural medicine, sometimes called the medicine hunter as well. Chris, let's laser in on how this wonderful formula that you created in conjunction with Purity Products. I know that Purity's been in business now for, what is it, over 20 years. They've got a top rating from the Better Business Bureau, and people can get a complimentary bottle of this green tea CR today. We'll give that number out in a few minutes. But first, Chris, before we tell our listeners how they can get their very own complimentary bottle of green tea CR, tell me this. If you wanted to buy this green tea plus the patented curcumin plus the resveratrol, I mean, you'd spend close to probably at least $75 for all three bottles in the store. And yet today, Purity Products is giving away a free bottle. How are they able to do this?
18: Well, you can consider it kind of a smart bet. And what I mean by that, first of all, Purity's big, but they're also very strategic. They know that if a person who's listening will pick up the phone, call in and get their free bottle, and it really is free, as in it doesn't cost you money, if that person will try the product, take it as recommended, they're going to feel it. And when they feel it, they're going to say, gee, I want this as part of my regular daily regimen. 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
17: Chris, hold that thought. 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Okay, Chris, talk about some of the headlines just on the green tea that we didn't get to yet. I understand that dieters just love green tea because it supports healthy fat metabolism. Is that right? And what does the research say about green tea when it comes to weight management?
18: Well, this is one of the especially wonderful things about green tea. We know that green tea has thermogenic properties. That is, it has heat-generating properties in the body, so it actually causes your body to burn more calories. So when you eat a meal, you're going to burn more calories from that meal as a result of taking a good, well-made, concentrated green tea extract. In addition, it has specific fat oxidation properties. It actually burns fat. I'm not suggesting that you're going to lose 20 pounds in a week, but I am saying that this is going to help your body to metabolize fat more efficiently. Over time, taking a green tea extract can help you to have a better fat to lean muscle ratio. So from a weight control standpoint, this is very good news. Additionally, green tea helps to stabilize blood glucose or blood sugar. And unstable blood sugar is one of the contributing factors to increased weight. So by stabilizing blood sugar, you have an effect on weight control and weight management. So it's really quite remarkable stuff. You need enough of it. We've got enough of it in Green Tea CR. It has to be the right extract. We've got the right extract. But the science is there for healthy weight management.
17: All right. Now, Chris, you say that with Purity's formula, it provides you with about 3 cups worth of green tea in each 2-capsule serving. So you get all of the green tea's concentrated benefits for energy, for heart health, for alertness in just 2 caps. Plus, you get the curcumin and the resveratrol, too. So it's easy. You call it your daily shortcut to better health. Explain this idea of a healthy shortcut and explain some of the top benefits as well.
18: Well, I mean, you could, for example, drink 3 cups of good concentrated green tea each day, eat at least 1 really rich curry made with a lot of turmeric root, and drink a couple of glasses of red wine. You could do that every day. Most people will not do that every day, but they still might want the benefits of three of the biggest superstar protective health-enhancing nutrients on the entire planet.
17: Again, we're talking with Chris Killam, the medicine hunter. Now, in this new green tea CR formula from Purity, it's really about the research. Share with us some of your favorite studies and the headlines on the curcumin that we didn't get to yet. I know this is one of your favorite ingredients for joint comfort and even for brain health.
18: Well, I especially like the liver protective, heart protective, and joint modifying properties of this stuff. The liver is our greatest detoxifying organ. And we know that we're constantly bombarded by toxins in the environment. In fact, blood studies show that newborn babies contain 200 industrial pollutants in their blood at the time of birth. So we need a functioning, super healthy, very strong liver. We might not think about our livers that much, but we need that. Mm-hmm. And we know that curcumin protects the liver. It keeps it strong. From a cardiac standpoint, it's highly beneficial for the heart. It's very good for maintaining healthy cholesterol and healthy platelet levels. And from a joint standpoint, we have innumerable studies showing overall improvement in joint health and relief and stable inflammatory activity, better joint mobility as a result of taking curcumin. I like the brain protective studies as well. You know, curcumin delivers all this. So I regard it as one of the single most important things that you can put in your body. And I'm very well aware that most people are not going to eat enough raw turmeric root to get the benefits that they should and that they can get from a concentrated curcumin extract.
17: All right, I want to remind people that they can call now to get started with a free bottle of Green Tea CR from Purity Products. 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Call now. All right, back to the show. Chris, I don't want to get too technical here, but these antioxidants in green tea are classified as polyphenols, and they really are super powerful and well-respected by scientists. But in this green tea CR formula, there's more. It's got the green tea, it's got the curcumin, the resveratrol that we talked about, plus grape seed extract, bioflavonoids, vitamin C. Can you talk to me about this array of really super antioxidants and polyphenols that you've put in the formula?
18: Well, yeah, I won't say that we kind of went overkill, but I will say that we really, really developed an efficient, comprehensive program here. Grape seed extract contain a group of highly specialized antioxidant compounds that not only do much of what I've already described, but also enhance the physical integrity of tissue in the blood vessels and the skin. So we put those in there for extra boost in antioxidant activity, but also for a specific type of activity that isn't as much addressed by the green tea, the curcumin, and the resveratrol. The bioflavonoids enhance the overall activity of vitamin C, and vitamin C itself is one of the most important nutrients that we can possibly take in. So I would say that we were very, very thorough. You know, when we went through what could be in this product, we said, you know, what would happen if we put in grape seed extract, bioflavonoids, and vitamin C? We realized that we would have an utterly superior formula. And just to reiterate, I want people to experience dynamic health. I want people to feel great. This formula, the Green Tea CR, will make you feel great. And that's the purpose of it.
17: All right, Chris, I love this green tea CR combination formula. And remember, the CR stands for curcumin and resveratrol. I love that with this complimentary bottle today, our listeners can get started for free. That's great value. What would people expect to pay if they bought all of these separately in the store?
18: Well, I think if they bought high-quality products that contain these ingredients, they'd be into it for about $75 or so, possibly even $80.
17: Yeah.
18: So they'd wind up spending appreciably more than they're going to spend on the green TCR formula. And they still wouldn't get the grapeseed extract. They still wouldn't get the pine bark extract, the bioflavonoids, or the vitamin C.
17: Chris, what kind of results can people expect to see? What can they expect to feel once they start taking this formula?
18: I think that people will feel greater joint mobility and comfort. I think they'll feel more energy because these ingredients also help to stabilize and maintain natural healthy blood sugar control. I think they'll have more sustained energy throughout the day. And I would just suspect that people will have an experience of greater vitality. When you have a more highly functional immune system, you just feel more energy and better overall. It's kind of, you know, like those days when you get up and go, wow, I feel great. This is a wow, I feel great formula.
17: Now, Chris, the green tea CR, let me get this straight. It provides about 3 cups worth of green tea in each 2-capsule serving. Plus, you get the antioxidant equivalent of several servings of fruits and vegetables. Plus, you get the resveratrol and the joint comfort and brain function benefits of the curcumin. I mean, wow, all in one formula. In the last 2 minutes, talk to me about this shortcut to better health and why you want everyone listening to this program to call now for that complimentary bottle of green tea CR.
18: Okay. Fortunately, there's an immense body of science that has been growing steadily for the past 20 years, and it's really rich science now. We know that of the various plant-derived substances that exist, green tea extract, curcumin extract, and resveratrol extract are at the absolute top of the list of protective, vitality-enhancing, overall health-promoting compounds. There just isn't anything like these. They're in the green tea CR standing for curcumin and resveratrol, product in meaningful amounts. People will take this product. They're going to feel the difference. You're going to feel energy. You're going to feel more vitality. You're just plain going to feel better, kind of more fluid and in that flow of good health.
17: Sure.
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17: 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We appreciate your insight. 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
18: Thank you. 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
20: 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I'm your host, Mark Larson. Thank you for tuning in. A great show ahead for you, so stay tuned. But before we begin, I'd like you to put on your thinking cap, all right? Can you name this nutrient? Now, nutritionists love it, because clinical research shows it fights fatigue while promoting muscle strength and endurance. By one antioxidant measurement, it's 6,000 times more powerful than vitamin C. It's 800 times stronger than CoQ10. It can improve your depth perception. And millions of people in Japan use it every day to fight wrinkles and fine lines from the inside out. So what is it? What nutrient are we talking about? Well, Sherry Torkos is here to reveal the secret. She's a practicing pharmacist and author. She's written more than a dozen books on health, including the Canadian Encyclopedia of Natural Medicine. Welcome to the program, Sherry Torkos. Good to have you here.
21: Hey there, Mark. Thanks so much for having me. This secret nutrient that we're going to be talking about is called astaxanthin. Mm-hmm. And Reader's Digest, they featured it brilliantly in an article called The Latest It Antioxidant. Astaxanthin is a fountain of youth. As you mentioned, very popular in Japan, used mainstream for promoting beauty from within as a capsule. But here in North America, people just aren't as familiar with it. But listen to this. It has 60 human studies validating its efficacy. And as a pharmacist, this really caught my attention. And this nutrient is not something that you can get enough of in diet. It's found in salmon, mm-hmm. but you'd really have to eat a lot of salmon, like 5 pounds, just to get a good daily dose.
20: Well,
21: so
20: as much as I
21: do that.
20: Yeah, I love salmon, but I'm not going that far. Sherry, I didn't know that there were 60-plus human clinical studies in this specific natural form of astaxanthin that happens to be in Purity's AstaFX formula. Talked about Japan. Now, this is a capsule. This particular astaxanthin is all the rage for skin health, as they've been finding in Japan. Very, very interesting on so many fronts here, right?
21: Yeah, for sure. I mean, astaxanthin at just a 4-milligram dose, and that's the clinical dose that is in Purity's AstaFX formula, mm-hmm. it's clinically tested and shown to fight fine lines and wrinkles from the inside, and millions in Asia take it daily just for that. And I don't want to get too technical here, but just one human study that I'd like to mention to back up these benefits. They used the exact same dose and the type of astaxanthin that's in Purity's product, and they discovered significant benefits for skin hydration, skin texture, smoothness, mm-hmm. elasticity, reduction of skin spots, and there was even a reduction of redness and an improvement in the evenness of skin tone. So we're talking about big beauty benefits, and it works from the inside out, which is fabulous. Men love it, women love it, and it's really catching on here in North America.
20: It sure is. It's a really impressive list of clinical benefits for beautifying skin from the inside out. No wonder they love it there in Japan, and now we're learning about it here. But Sherry, I know you like to say the wrinkle-reducing benefits and the skin tone benefits are just part of this. That's just kind of the cherry on the top. What do you mean by this?
21: Well, you know, I talk to a lot of people in the pharmacy every week. So I work as a pharmacist, and I also get a lot of friends and family and colleagues asking me about their health. And many people are, you know, in their 50s, 60s, 70s, and they really like the idea of a supplement mm-hmm. that can help to improve the appearance of their skin. I mean, we all want beautiful, youthful skin, but for most people, this really isn't the key benefit. What's at the top of the list when you ask people, like, what do they most want to achieve in their health and their wellness? They want something that will help to promote muscle strength. And they want stamina. They want to be able to do the activities they enjoy, mm-hmm. golf, tennis, hiking, playing with their kids and grandkids. And this is actually patented for muscle strength. You know, people want energy to fight fatigue. They want to feel sharp. They're also concerned about their vision. They want to keep their eyes healthy. People are concerned about heart health, circulation, immunity.
0: Right.
21: All of these areas, really, we're talking about staying healthy from the inside out. So, you know, when you think of it, the skin benefits are compelling, but to me, it's really just the cherry on the top.
0: Yeah, well, Sherry, you were saying that astaxanthin helps with endurance and performance against salmon loaded with astaxanthin. They perform these amazing feats of endurance. Astaxanthin is also found in high levels in the eyes of seagulls. Now, that's interesting. Humans bike faster when they supplement with a specific form of astaxanthin. So is there a common denominator in all of this, these kinds of bits of information?
21: Well, the research here is really clear. Astaxanthin is a molecule that fuels healthy performance, energy, stamina, strength. That's what we see in nature, and that's what we see in humans, too. It's like if you're getting older and you want an edge for strength, for energy, for youthful skin, to fight wrinkles from the inside out, but also to promote endurance and healthy vision, this is what you take. You take this AstaFX formula with the clinical dose of the right type of astaxanthin, and you really feel it. By one measure of antioxidant activity called singlet oxygen quenching activity, astaxanthin is 800 times stronger than CoQ10. And this was published in 2007 in a journal called Carotenoid Science. Another study found that astaxanthin is 6,000 times stronger than vitamin C as an antioxidant, again, in its singlet oxygen scavenging capacity. So it's incredible.
0: Well, I know Purity has a free bottle of AstaFX, just two little liquid capsules a day. That's all you need. And we're going to give out a special 800 number in just a moment for our listeners to take advantage of the free bottle offer. But before we do that, Sherry, Purity uses this natural form of astaxanthin, not that synthetic, cheaper form like you find out there on the market. This is really important as well, correct?
21: Yeah, you definitely need to do your homework when choosing supplements. And that's what I did. AstaFX uses 4 milligrams of the world's most clinically researched natural form of astaxanthin, called Astareal.
0: Sherry Tarkos, pharmacist and author, is with us here on the program. Sherry, we learned today that astaxanthin is 6,000 times more powerful by this one measurement of antioxidant activity when compared to vitamin C. This AstaFX has so much power. Purity has something like 100 plus unsolicited testimonials on their website, and I found a couple that I especially enjoy. If I could read a couple of those, I think this is very interesting, if it's okay with you.
21: Sure. I think it's great to share feedback from people that are really taking the product.
0: Yeah. Here's one from Ava in Texas. She gives AstaFX 5 stars, and she writes, quote, "After taking AstaFX, my son was visiting us and said, 'Mom, you look youthful. I'm a Purity Products customer for the last 3 years and will never go back.'" That's from Ava. Here's one from Nina in Ottawa, Ontario. She's in the age group 45 to 54, gives it another 5-star review. She says this, quote, "Since taking AstaFX, I've felt so much better. My energy level, I would say, has gone from a 3 to a 10. How about that? She says, "So I feel energized whenever taking. My husband even noticed I no longer complain about housework. Well, I've talked about this amazing product to all my family and friends. I'm sure they see how well I look because I feel great from the inside out. I've even noticed my skin appears healthier, too. I feel like a fountain of youth." Now, that's pretty good stuff from actual customers who've been trying AstaFX. And, Sherry, you mentioned before we started the show, you've been taking this product for yourself. And I know, knowing you for some time, it's worked very well for you, hasn't it?
21: It has. You know, I've been taking it for about 2 years now, and people are often surprised to hear that I'm 50. They tell me that I look more like I'm 35, which is nice to hear.
0: Yep.
21: I do eat healthy. I exercise regularly, but I'm also a strong believer in the benefits of taking research-based supplements. And I take AstaFX every day to stay strong, healthy, to keep my energy levels up, and for my skin. I mean, I want to do everything I can to stay youthful and to keep my body sharp and also to prevent some of those issues that can arise as we age.
0: 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We'll give you the number and the special offer again at the end of the show in a few minutes, but lots to cover today. We'll get back to it here with Sherry Tarkos. She's an author and pharmacist, and always great to have you on the show. Such great information, Sherry. Can you share with us a quick study or two to sort of back this up, highlight the science behind the elite astaxanthin that's found in AstaFX? Because I know there are, what, dozens and dozens of studies. Maybe you can pull out and highlight a couple of your favorites.
21: Yeah, for sure. So Dr. Mark Miller, he's a PhD, a biomedical researcher, he explains it well, and he's talking here about how free radicals compromise and undermine function and cellular performance in the body. He says astaxanthin is simply superb at negating this, as evidenced by clinical trials showing improved performance and accelerated recovery. In fact, research published in the Journal of Medicine and Science in Sports and Exercise found that those who took 4 milligrams of astaxanthin daily over 28 days scored better cycling times with greater output than those who did not take it. So they biked faster. Mm-hmm. I mean, remember this. Astaxanthin is one of the few fat-soluble antioxidants that can actually neutralize free radicals even at the site of the mitochondrial membrane. It's like cellular body armor protecting your cells, your joints, blood vessels, brain, heart, and organs on many levels. So listen to this, Mark. Mm-hmm. There are 14 clinical studies on astaxanthin for brain health, 7 studies on skin health, 14 studies on eye health, including research for depth perception and focus, 6 studies showing astaxanthin supports cardio function, 42 studies on healthy aging and cellular health. I mean, there's a ton of research on human performance, too, showing benefits for energy, stamina, and endurance. I mean, this AstFX, it's incredibly powerful and versatile. It helps you stay in the game of life, stay energized, active, alert, healthy, and even stronger.
0: That is impressive on so many levels. So much great information there. And I know this astaxanthin has about a dozen patents, too. I'm looking here. I see there's a patent for promoting eye health and reducing eye fatigue. There's a patent for inhibiting the expression of cytokines in cells, and a patent, get this, on composition for body fat reduction. There's one for improving muscle atrophy in older adults. Sherry, I'd like to be a little bit of a skeptic here. How can this one simple nutrient magically do all of this? How can this AstaFX give us so many benefits? I mean, really?
21: Yeah, I know. It sounds amazing, too good to be true, but it really is true. Many of the studies that I'm referencing here, they're available on PubMed. These are reputable clinical studies conducted by leading researchers around the world that really back the benefits of astaxanthin. By the way, muscle output is better with astaxanthin, too. And this comes from astaxanthin research published in the International Journal of Sports Nutrition, November 2011. This was another study done with cyclists. They took 4 milligrams of astaxanthin. It was a small study, but very positive, showing that cyclists improved their trial time by 2 minutes in a 20-kilometer bike race. I mean, that's a meaningful improvement in a race like this. And the researchers said that they also burned fat more efficiently, which makes sense. Based on this research, Purity can actually make the claim that AstaFX will promote and improve power output in your muscles. I mean, I tell people, AstaFX in, strength and power out. It's transformative if you like energy. And this was found in other studies, too, like one that looked at hand grip strength.
0: Oh, so much great information. If you're just tuning in, we're talking with pharmacist and author Sherry Tarkos here. I'm your host, Mark Larson. Now, in this hand grip study that you mentioned, I understand this involved, what, a 12-milligram dose? And they saw a 93% boost in hand strength in people who struggled with, well, a tennis elbow. That's a big deal. But our listeners might be saying, well, okay, maybe I don't play tennis. What about me? What does it mean for me, right?
21: Right. So think about this, a 93% increase in a person who has some repetitive stress in their elbow. It's an almost doubling in hand strength. So just think about all the things that you do in your daily life, picking up groceries, your kids, your grandkids, gripping the steering wheel of a car, playing golf or tennis, gardening or riding a bike. A doubling of grip strength makes a big difference. I mean, when you take astaxanthin, you get stronger, you feel stronger, you have more energy, endurance. If you play sports, you play stronger. So to me, it's really quite extraordinary.
0: That's great information, too. Now, Sherry, I want to share a couple more testimonials that caught my attention out of so many right there on the Purity website. Again, these are unsolicited. These are from real people. Here's one from Rick. He's a male, aged 55 to 64, lives in Naples, Florida. He writes this. What a great product AstaFX has been for me. After starting taking AstaFX, my workout and strength has increased as if I were in my 20s again. And I've only been on AstaFX for 2 months now. Can't wait to see the long-term effect. I look forward to taking AstaFX every morning for my afternoon workouts. I'll be taking this product for a long time. Here's Dee Dee. She's a female, age 45 to 54. She lives in Laurel Park, North Carolina. She writes this, quote, I've been using AstaFX for a month now. I can see the difference in my energy level. I now have more energy, feel better since taking this product. I can actually see a difference in my skin as well. I'm a smoker who has smoking lines around my mouth, but the lines have diminished about 50%. Overall, I am so thrilled with my energy level. I love this product. Just a couple of samples from the real people who have responded on Purity's website. And Sherry, I'm looking at the list of patents again on this astaxanthin compound. This is where the, you know, the science, the research backs up what we're talking about. This is just flat out amazing. And now, Sherry, a lot of people out there are going to think what I'm going to say here sounds a little bit odd. But you said before the show, this supplement may even help people drive a car better or use the computer more comfortably. I mean, come on, how does this happen?
21: It does sound funny, but AstaFX may actually help in these areas too. And here's why. One of the interesting things about astaxanthin is that it's a relative of vitamin A. And we know that vitamin A is good for our eyes, good for vision. Astaxanthin is too. Astaxanthin has actually been shown to fight oxidation in eye tissue. Scientists did a study where they found a 46% improvement in a measurement called depth perception. Now, depth perception, that's our ability to determine distances between objects, or basically to see in three dimensions. And researchers, they studied a handball team, specifically looking at how quickly they could change focus. And guess what? The handball team that was supplementing with astaxanthin, they were able to improve their accuracy and improve their performance in the depth perception test. Other research has also shown that astaxanthin helps reduce eye fatigue. And, you know, when you're on a computer, that's a big deal. Everyone's on computers these days and for long periods of time, and it's hard on our eyes. And we know that if you're driving a car and it's late at night and your reaction time is slow, that's not good. Astaxanthin actually helps the eyes focus and refocus. Dr. Hecht,

0: being a huge benefit. People want to look younger. I know I do, and I've noticed significant benefits since I've started taking it. But it's the science here that really shines. The whole concept of taking oral supplements to improve skin health, relatively new concept here in North America, but in Japan, this is mainstream. Astaxanthin is already one of, if not the most successful ingredients in a new class of products called cosmeceuticals, or supplements that you take orally to enhance the cosmetic appearance of your skin. So listen to this. In one study, they gave 4 milligrams of astaxanthin, which, by the way, is the actual amount you get in Purity's AstaFX. And the skin benefits were dramatic. Within 6 weeks, every single person in the treatment group, 100% of participants in the study, reported that their skin had improved significantly. Everybody got results. Fine lines, hydration, elasticity, all improved. Listen to this. The participants experienced about 50% improvement in dryness, moisture, roughness, elasticity, fine lines, wrinkles, even age spots were significantly diminished. And this is literally in line with the best, the highest quality, and the most expensive topical products, the lotions and potions that we put on our skin. And again, AstaFX, it's exclusive to Purity products.
1: 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By the way, limit one free offer per household, please. Now, Sherry, for people who are just tuning in, one of the many highlights we covered earlier on today's program is just how revolutionary this special Purity Astaxanthin is for redefining aging skin. And astaxanthin works its magic inside the body in areas like endurance, stamina, energy. These are so many of the inside-out benefits that people will feel. And in fact, what will they feel when they start taking AstaFX?
0: So the reason you need to give this a try is because the benefits are real. The science is very compelling. Over 60 clinical studies and patents. I mean, the product is impressive and it really works. This is a product where you will actually see and feel the benefits after taking it a month or so. The cosmetic benefits for your skin, we just mentioned a minute ago, really incredible. I've been taking it myself and I see a huge difference. Others have noticed too. People are always saying to me, you know, what do you use on your skin? What are you taking? And, you know, I tell people what you put into your body is just as important, if not more so, than what you apply to your skin. And think about the vision benefits, really unmatched by any other nutrient or supplement out there. It targets tired eyes, eye strain, and it helps improve eye focus and depth perception. It's great for circulation, energy, muscle strength, and endurance. You can literally boost your strength. As we age, this is crucial. It helps you enjoy life and stay in the game. And it can even help with recovery after exercise. Next, astaxanthin has the ability to fight fatigue and support mitochondrial function. So that means cellular energy and ATP support.
1: Now, Sherry, just a few moments left before we wrap up the program. I want to take a quick step back for a moment. I know we have this great free bottle offer today. We're talking AstaFX from Purity Products, and we'll get to that offer as we wrap up the program. Free bottle of AstaFX for all of our listeners. Again, it promotes healthy vision, skin, muscle, fights wrinkles like no other. And most of us have just never heard about all of this until today. So tell our listeners again how astaxanthin compares to other antioxidants or phytonutrients that are out there on the market right now, because this is truly unique, isn't it?
0: Well, you know, from an antioxidant perspective, the healthy aging perspective, astaxanthin is up to 6,000 times more potent than vitamin C.

0: in its singlet oxygen quenching capacity. That should be enough to get everybody excited. There's really, you know, something in this for everybody. With AstaFX from Purity here, you get to see the amazing power of astaxanthin for yourself. It's the king of the carotenoids, and very few people are aware of its benefits, and I think millions are missing out on it because they just aren't aware of this incredible evidence-based nutraceutical.
1: And I know it may sound too good to be true for some people, Sherry. What do you say to any skeptics saying, come on, does it really do all of this?
0: Well, I'm a pharmacist, and in my training as a pharmacist, I'm trained to look at the science and to see what the science says. And the science on astaxanthin is very clear, backed by over 60 clinical studies, and many of these studies are accessible on PubMed, so you can check them out yourself. But the key takeaway is this. The benefits are real, the cosmetic benefits, the endurance benefits, the strength benefits, the vision benefits, circulation, cardio. The product really works. I mean, the science is so strong. I see the difference in how it makes my skin look and how I feel. I feel stronger, healthier, and I encourage folks to give this a try. With this free bottle offer from Purity, there's nothing to lose and so much to gain.
1: Such great information, wonderful show, and always good to talk with you, Sherry. Thank you so much for joining us today.
0: Thank you.
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4: 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Let's talk about it. The Rob Astorino Show, today at 4, brought to you by Maid Brigade in the Pleasantville Diner. 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
11: 65 degrees. At 1 o'clock, I'm Lisa Salvati. The World Health Organization is releasing first-ever guidelines to address rising obesity among children. It's recommending structured dietary and physical activity tailored to individuals as part of a program. The World Health Organization is also calling on policymakers to make healthy diets and physical activity more accessible and affordable. The CDC says about 20% of U.S. children and adolescents have obesity. A new Russian attack in Ukraine a day after President Trump announced a deal to buy Russian oil, an agreement Kyiv warns will only help finance Moscow's war. More from ABC's Patrick Rivel at the Foreign Desk.
8: This was a particularly deadly Russian strike, collapsing an apartment building in the southeastern city of Zaporizhia. Ukrainian authorities say at least 17 people were killed, including three children. 16 more were injured, and the death toll could still rise. President Zelensky criticizing President Trump's deal with Vladimir Putin to lift sanctions on Russian diesel, saying the attack underlines how any easing of pressure only encourages Putin to keep fighting.
11: President Trump appears to be upset about not winning the Nobel Peace Prize. At a Republican rally in Syracuse Friday, Trump said, quote, that the U.S., represented by me as your president, should have received the Nobel Peace Prize. He also called it an indelible stain on the country of Norway and those people that made such a disgraceful and embarrassing decision. The Powerball jackpot now worth over $500 million. No one matched all six numbers in Wednesday night's drawing, so the Powerball jackpot rolls over to tonight's drawing, an estimated $516 million. The news is brought to you by Dr. Lederman's Radio Surgery, New York. 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
12: Here's your WOR Weather Channel forecast. We'll change over to windy and wet weather tomorrow. In the meantime, dry today with a few breaks in the clouds and a high of 67, then turning cloudy overnight with a low of 55. There'll be gusty winds out of the east tomorrow. Showers increase. The high should hit 64. Right next, it's early on Monday, then clearing through the afternoon with a high close to 70. I'm meteorologist Jeff Maher.
11: Next news at 2, bulletins at once. 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I'm Lisa Salvati on 710 WOR.
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16: Welcome, everybody. 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I'm Rob Redstone, broadcasting from the WOR studios in the heart of New York City. And now, please welcome Dr. Lederman.
17: Thank you, Rob. Thank you, Noah. Thank you for tuning in today. Every day we learn together. We're trying to provide more information to give you information that you probably will not get anywhere else. Why do I say that? Well, I see patients every day, and every day people tell me they've never heard of the possibilities that we've discussed. Their doctors never told them about the possibilities, and we're going to talk about it in many different ways, for cancer treatment, for primary cancer and new cancers and recurrent cancers and metastatic cancer, stage 4 cancer, even brain tumors. We're going to talk about all the options and things that most likely you will not hear elsewhere. Also, we have an active program using low-dose radiation for arthritis and plantar fasciitis, and we see so many people with arthritis and plantar fasciitis. It's all the spectrum of radiation medicine. Radiation medicine is to use radiation in ways, hopefully the best possible way, to help each person, whether it's for cancer, primary cancer, metastatic cancer, brain tumors, whether benign. We treat many, many benign brain tumors. I have the largest experience in the world treating benign acoustic neuromas. Acoustic neuromas are tumors on the hearing nerve, and we'll hopefully hear about a patient today if we have time. And then there's another benign category, which is arthritis, using radiation again, but very low doses of radiation. And we'll talk about it in just a few minutes. We'll hear from Tom, and we'll hear about all the uses of radiation with Tom. Tom had 3 cancers and arthritis, and he'll be talking about all the options. He had surgery on his face, radical surgery, left him deformed, and then he learned about us afterwards. And you'd think that the surgeon would have told him, well, Tom, we can do this radical Mohs surgery on your face, or you can see Dr. Lederman for non-invasive treatment. But he was never told that by the surgeon. 3 times. He had 3 cancers. And now he's come with hip pain, and sad to say, he had a hip replacement elsewhere, and he was so upset he never ever wanted to go through a hip replacement again. And then he got terrible pain and suffering in the opposite hip, and he's going to talk about what it's like not only to have surgery, deforming surgery on the face, versus our non-invasive, no cutting, no bleeding treatment, times 3 separate cancers. And then we're talking about him with surgery, a hip replacement elsewhere, which took months to recover, versus our treatment with no cutting, no bleeding, no side effects, and you'll hear about the results. So Tom is away. It's like a randomized experiment between radical surgery versus our treatment for 3 separate cancers treated here, and you'll hear about the results. And then you'll hear about same Tom who had radical surgery. They cut out his hip. They gave a replacement. What it was like for him to recover, and then saying that he would never go through it again when he learned about our treatment for painful arthritis, whether it's in the hands, elbows, shoulders, hips, knees, feet, even plantar fasciitis. So just stay tuned. We'll be talking to Tom soon, and you'll hear in Tom's actual voice what happened to him. So you have lots of patients who are double patients in a way, cancer patients, arthritis patients, sometimes cancer patients and their spouse has a cancer also, or mother and father. So we have lots of doubles. And why are there doubles? Well, I believe there's lots of doubles because so many people like our work and don't find it elsewhere and learn about our special work when their own doctors seem to hide treatment options. Here we don't hide treatment options. We send it in the mail. You'll see a package of information with options. You'll see the art of radial surgery on the wall. And of course, we speak about all the options to every patient. So we're kind of like double doctors or triple doctors, whether it's for cancer or brain tumors or for arthritis, plantar fasciitis, or like triple radiation medicine doctors, and you can kind of think of us that way. And let's give you an example. I'll talk about a woman, lovely woman. She came to us, very elegant woman. She had a basal cell cancer. She had surgery, and the cancer was left behind. So she was seen by a surgeon, and right on her face, right on her nose, she had a lesion on the left nasal labial fold. Nasal labial is a medical term, so nasal means, of course, the nose, and labia means the lip. So right on that intersection between the nose and the lip, and there's lots of skin cancers there, and she just did not want to have radical surgery. Sad to say, there's 3 million Americans with skin cancer a year, usually diagnosed by a dermatologist, does a biopsy. A dermatologist is a surgeon. Guess what the surgeon usually recommends? Yes, surgery, more surgery, surgery, surgery. And she was sent for Mohs surgery, which would have removed part of her nose and her lip and that intersection and the beautiful folds of the body which God gave her. And she understood that if she had a removal of the nose and the lip in that area, that she would lose that and she would be deformed forever. She just didn't want that. And her dermatologist did not tell her about the options. Dermatologist sent her to her friend, her friendly friend, to do Mohs radical surgery, which of course is expensive and deforming and not so easy. Often they have to pull the skin together, which is deforming, or they have to take a patch of skin elsewhere, which is deforming times two from where it was taken and where it's going. So she came to me years ago with a basal cell cancer on the nose, the left nasal labial fold, and she was treated just in a few treatments and has done great. She's cancer-free. She's a beautiful, elegant woman. She maintains herself and cares a lot about her appearance and her function. And she is so happy that she did not have radical Mohs surgery on her nose. No Mohs on her nose. But she did have successful treatment with us with no cutting, no bleeding, and an excellent cosmetic result. An excellent cosmetic result. And so why are we talking about her as a double? Well, she comes in now with terrible pain in the shoulder, and she heard about our results not only for skin cancer years ago. She was treated years ago with good success, but now has terrible arthritic pain, and of course we document everything. We always get imaging to prove what's going on, and she was encouraged to be seen by rheumatologists and orthopedics. Sad to say, however, the two main specialists, orthopedics and rheumatologists, don't seem to know or say they don't know anything about radiation. They never told her about all the options. It seems like they go right from medicines and injections to radical surgery, and she just did not want that. And she came here, and she's now been treated not only to the nose years ago, but now to the left shoulder with good relief, no side effects, just a few treatments. And what's the idea here? Using radiation, it's been used for decades with tens of thousands of patients treated with high success. It's very commonly covered by insurance. It's not an expensive procedure in general, but it's quite effective, about 80% success rate with relief of symptoms or improvement of symptoms in just a few treatments. So she's been treated twice, the nose for skin cancer, basal cell, successful years ago, and now the shoulder recently with good success and relief of pain and suffering. And this is the work that we do every day at 1384 Broadway. To get information about skin cancers, you can call us at 212-CHOICES. We'll send a package of information. To get information about arthritis and plantar fasciitis, low-dose radiation, highly successful treatment. We don't see any immediate side effects. It's well tolerated. Patients like it in general, or the vast majority of do. Not everyone is happy about anything in the world, but the vast majority are happy. It's easy treatment, no pain, no suffering, no cutting, no injections, no medicines. So it's an option for many people who thought there were no other new options. Well, there are options here at Radio Surgery New York, 1384 Broadway, Broadway and 38th Street in the heart of New York City. My name is Dr. Lederman. It's always best to meet in person if you have a question or medical concern. 212-CHOICES, 1384 Broadway. We're here for you, and we'll be right back.
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16: 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He was the first in New York with fractionated brain radiosurgery, and he's the first in America and in the Western Hemisphere with body radiosurgery. 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
17: We are back. I want to talk about a 67-year-old man. He's a single man, no children. He had an elevated PSA. He had an MRI, which was suspicious. He had a biopsy showing Gleason 7 cancer. Gleason is how the cancer looks under the microscope. Dr. Gleason tried to give us a better idea of how aggressive a cancer would be. The scale goes from 2 to 10. 2 is the best. 10 is the worst. Everything more than 6 is more aggressive. He had a Gleason 7 cancer in multiple areas. He was waking up twice a night to urinate. He had no pain. His weight was 170. He's 6 feet. He had no headaches. His bowels were fine. He was on Lipitor. He had eye surgery at age 7. He was adopted, so he does not know his family history. He had a blood brother who was okay, no cancer. So I examined him. He had enlarged prostate, stage T1C, and he came to me 11 years ago. So 11 years ago he came to me. He was born in Massachusetts and he wanted to know about options, and we talked about all the options and we gave him booklet, information, video, DVD, all the information. And when he understood that with surgery, in the best hands, success rate's about 60%, with us 90%. And with us, there's no radical surgery. With radical surgery, either robotic or radical open surgery. With open surgery or radical surgery, most men end up impotent, most men end up leaking urine, and many men have shortening of the penis because the prostate and urethra are removed, and the doctors have to reconnect the urethra, just like a plumber. If a plumber cuts out part of a pipe, it shortens the pipe when you reconnect it. So he did not want to have radical surgery. He knew radical surgery 60%, we're at 90%. With us, there's better quality of life, better sexual function, urinary function, because we're not cutting those delicate nerves. And now, 11 years later, his PSA is zero. 11 years after treatment, it shows the durability of our treatment, which is highly successful. We've compared it to other methods of radiation, proton beam and standard radiation and others. Much higher success rate. Much higher success rate than with surgery. Well tolerated. With us, it's all outpatient. You walk in, get the treatment, and walk out, go home, or go to work, or do what you want. And this is the beauty of our work here at 1384 Broadway. I'm going to talk about a 63-year-old man. He's married with 2 children. His sister had high blood pressure, blood clot. He had surgery for his blood clot, and now he'd come for colon cancer, or I should say, when I first saw him, he came for colon cancer. He had a colon cancer found by colonoscopy, and again, I would advise if you or your loved ones have not had colonoscopy, you should get it. That's the best way to define cancer and the best way to avoid painful, miserable death. And now, by the way, colon cancer is number one cancer in younger people from 30 up. So if you're just because you're 30 or 35 or 40 and you think you can't get cancer, you're wrong. Colon cancer is the number one killer in America in younger people. So if you haven't had colonoscopy and you need help, you may want to come in to 1384 Broadway and we'll help you out if you wish. That's true for mammograms, PSAs, screening tests, pap smears. These are tests that help save lives. So this man, anyway, had a colonoscopy. He was found to have a cancer, and he had blood clot surgery elsewhere. His father had throat cancer. He's married. He has two children. He worked in construction. And, well, I saw him, and he had this cancer by colonoscopy. And I saw him years ago. He actually came to me 6 years ago. And he told me that he did not want to have surgery and he did not want chemotherapy and he wanted radiation, radio surgery only. And after the informed consent process, we explained all the options in detail: systemic therapy, surgery, combination therapy, multimodality therapy, even no therapy, as well as radiation. And he chose radiation. And he had a short series of radiation. And then all the testing showed no cancer. And he went back to the original doctor and they said, oh, you have to have surgery. No one's cured with radiation. You have to have surgery. And he told him, well, Dr. Lederman told me that there's no cancer. And he had colonoscopy and PET scans and blood tests. And we could find no cancers in remission. And then the doctor said, oh, you have to do it or you'll die. And so they pushed him, twisted his arm to get surgery. And he got surgery at one of the big hospitals in New York. And guess what the surgeons found? And guess what the pathologists found? And guess what the chemo doctors found? And guess what the hospital found? The patient was in complete remission. No cancer from our treatment. All cancer was gone. It was biopsy-proven mass in the colon, treated with radiation, radiosurgery, here at Radio Surgery New York, and the doctors pushed him, and he's so angry. He was in the hospital. He suffered from that surgery, had a prolonged convalescence. He suffered from the surgery, and there was no cancer. And the whole point of primary radiation is for patients who don't really want to have surgery and often don't really want to have chemotherapy. That's what he chose, and his doctors twisted his arm, and he felt like they made him do it. And he's so upset that he got the surgery that he never wanted, never intended, and that he suffered from. So here's another example of the beauty of radiosurgery. Cancer-free after treatment of colon cancer, had no side effects, outpatient therapy, no cutting, no bleeding with us, no chemo with us, and was cancer-free, and went through a surgery that we view as not necessary. This is the work that we do every day at 1384 Broadway. Another patient is a patient who came to us from Haiti, a gentleman, 74, single with three children, in good health. He was found to have a high PSA, 5.4. Biopsy showed cancer. He had multiple cores positive. He had workup. He had testing. No spread of the cancer. He was waking up twice a night to urinate. He was offered medicines for that, which he did not want. And I examined him. He had enlarged prostate, T1C. And he was seen here 6 years ago. And he wished to have treatment. He wanted to have the best chance to be cancer-free. We treated him, and he is cancer-free 6 years later from a biopsy-proven cancer, multiple cores positive, no cancer, no side effects. His sex life is great. His urinary life is great. And this is the work that we do every day at 1384 Broadway, Broadway and 38th Street in the heart of New York City. And I want to talk about a man, another double man, 64-year-old man. He's married. He has two children. He had a history of testicular cancer years ago. And then he was in a motor vehicle accident. He had trauma to the knee, trauma to the shoulder. He was said to have bone-on-bone disease in the right and left knees. He had a ski injury in the left knee. He had x-rays. There was limitations of motion. He was pain in the joints, lots of pain in the shoulder. And he agreed to get tested for his prostate. So I tested him, and we found that not only did he have, first of all, a family history of cancer, his father had prostate cancer. So when there's a family history of prostate cancer, it's more ominous for the patient. So he had an elevated PSA. His father had prostate cancer. He was never diagnosed until he came here to talk about arthritis. He had a high PSA. His PSA was 6.2, normal PSA is 6. He was biopsy positive cancer, and he wants to be treated to the arthritic pain. So he has lots of reasons to be treated. We did an MRI of the prostate. He got worked up for that. He had a biopsy of the prostate. So it's a double reason, prostate cancer and arthritic pain, and this is the work that we do every day at 1384 Broadway. Broadway and 38th Street in the heart of New York City. And many people ask, when are we on the radio? So to hear Dr. Lederman on WOR, well, on weekends, on Saturdays. 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Many people work through the show. Many reasons to find WOR with Dr. Lederman every day of the week. I would talk about a woman who came to us, 44-year-old woman with breast cancer. She was biopsied 5 years before, but never treated. She had a right breast cancer. She had a left breast nodule, which was negative. Her cancer marker was elevated at 72. So she still has this cancer 5 years later. She's only 44 years old. We tested her out. We got CAT scans, PET scans, blood mammograms, blood tests. She had cancer markers are high. They're still, lucky for her, only cancer in the breast. And she's thinking about it. She's been thinking about it for 5 years. She understands we could offer her treatment for her breast cancer with no cutting, no deforming. This is the work we do. We have lots of information. When I came to New York almost 40 years ago, the big hospitals, 97% of the women going there were getting mastectomies. Here with Dr. Lederman, 90% of women were keeping their breast, and it's even more today. So there's lots of reasons to come meet if you have a breast cancer issue, if you have colon cancer, prostate cancer, or you just want to get checked out. It's so useful to get checked out. We accept most insurances, Medicare, Medicaid. We're available at 1384 Broadway in Manhattan. We have long hours. We have easy access. We have lots of information to send you. It's always best to meet in person. For this woman, should she choose not to be treated, woe to her. She's 44 years, lots of years. The cancer markers are high. The cancer's still in the breast. And she's thinking about what to do, even though she has a very high chance to be cured here with no deformity, no cutting, no bleeding, no lumpectomy, even no chemo if she wishes. This is called primary breast radiation at Radio Surgery New York. My name is Dr. Lederman. We'll be right back.
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2: We are back. I want to talk about a 77-year-old vegan. Vegan doesn't eat any meat or eggs or cheese. He's married. He came by himself in the past with terrible right hip pain. And he just did not want medicines. He did not want injections. He's tried all kinds of things. Weight reduction, physical therapy, nothing worked. And he came to us for low-dose radiation for his right hip pain. And he had just a few treatments. He did great. He was 90% better. He was so happy. And he heard that it's possible to go through the treatment again to try to get even better. And he came back to get treatment again. And the first time he came, I said, don't you think we should get some blood tests? Make sure you don't have any other issues like prostate cancer or colon or other issues of concern. And he told me, oh, don't worry. I'm just a vegan, and a vegan won't get the same diseases other people get. And so I set me out on a journey to look at what happens to vegans. Do vegans, people who don't eat meat or dairy or eggs or fish, do they live longer than non-vegans, normal eating people? And in fact, the lifespan of a vegan and the lifespan of a normal eating person is exactly the same. And so when he came back to me, I reported back that the vegans live the same as anybody else. And he agreed to get testing. And he got testing, and he has a high PSA. And he was a little bit shocked because he thought being a vegan solved all his problems. Well, then he found out that being a vegan doesn't solve all his problems. He had a high PSA, and I suggested we get an MRI in consideration of a biopsy to make sure he doesn't have a prostate cancer. So now his arthritis pain is under control. He's very happy about that. No side effects. He's doing great. And now he understands being a vegan does not absolve him of all human needs and responsibilities and frailties. And so we're working on his prostate now. We did work on his arthritis. And so this is kind of like a triple. He had 90% improvement with the first few treatments for the hip. He wanted to try to get even better and did so with a few more treatments, and now has a high PSA. So this is the work we do every day at 1384 Broadway, Broadway and 38th Street. And we have lots of information to send you if you want. And something else, in a way similar, we had a 63-year-old man from Puerto Rico. He's been engaged to a woman for 20 years. He has two children with her. He had a history of high blood pressure. He had arthritis in his knees and his joints. He had numbness in the groin. And he came for that. And in fact, he had come to me 6 years earlier with prostate issues. And now his PSA is up, up, up. And so we repeated the PSA. We got a biopsy just a few days ago. And he has multiple cores of cancer. So he's another patient, double or triple. Came to me years ago, had prostate issues, never came back for 6 years. My advice, of course, is to come on a regular basis. If you're going to have a cancer, it's always best to find it early. This man has biopsy-proven cancer, arthritic pain. I met with him, and he brought his significant other, and now wishes to be treated. And this is the work that we do every day, both for arthritis, for prostate cancer, for workup, for evaluation. And this man is very happy he came. Both areas are going to be treated, low dose radiation for the arthritis and our special program for prostate cancer. And based upon the numbers, he has more than a 90% chance to be cancer free. My name is Dr. Lederman. I'm going to take just a minute to introduce myself. My name is Dr. Gil Lederman, born and raised in Waterloo, Iowa, went to public school, university, MD at 25, like my wonderful brother, Dr. Ted Lederman, MD at 25, and my wonderful son, Ariel Lederman. MD at 25. 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And if you're in our neighborhood, Times Square, Herald Square, Penn Station, Macy's, Grand Central, Port Authority, there's a 500,000 people in our neighborhood. 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And you, too, can save lives. If you hear people suffering about cancer or the possibility of cancer, you might want to pat them on the shoulder, even if you're at a grocery store or a McDonald's or a restaurant, wherever, church. Pat them on the shoulder. Offer them some kind words. You might offer them some words that may save their life by suggesting they come and visit Dr. Liederman at 1384 Broadway. Broadway and 38th Street in the heart of New York City. I talk about a man, he's 71 years old, he's married, 3 children, has high blood pressure, cholesterol, he's had a growing lung nodule for 8 years, he's had 14 CAT scans, mainly done in a neighboring state, he had a PET scan done that was inconclusive, the mass in his lung has gone from 8 millimeters to 14 millimeters, he tried to get another PET scan, but he couldn't, his doctor said they couldn't do it, well, we did it. He came to me with his growing mass. It went from 8 to 14 millimeters. He never smoked. He might have had some 9/11 exposure. He has no cough, no shortness of breath, but he's obviously very concerned about this nodule. He got multiple scans. He had 14 CAT scans in the last 8 years, inconclusive, never had a biopsy. He had a family history. His brother had prostate cancer, so we checked him out. He had retired. He was a banker. He had been seen by pulmonary doctors, and this is the work we do. We offered biopsy lesion. He has a high CEA, so we got cancer markers, which were not done recently before. So his CEA as a cancer marker was 5.9. He had a growing nodule. We were able to get a PET scan when others weren't, and the PET scan's forthcoming. We'll report back to him. But we do things differently. Elsewhere, he could not get that PET scan, could not get it approved. We did. We got cancer markers showing high level, suspicious of cancer. Why? Because there's a nodule. Number two, because it's a growing nodule. Number three, because he has a high cancer marker. So lots of reasons to get checked out. And this is the work that we do every day at 1384 Broadway. Broadway and 38th Street in the heart of New York City. And I talk about a woman who came to me a long time ago with a basal cell carcinoma of the left nose. She was treated by a surgeon. She has a history of Crohn's disease and ectopic pregnancies and hysterectomy. She had breast cancer in the past and came to me with a basal cell cancer seen by a dermatologist who wanted to do surgery. which would have been deforming surgery on her left nose. It's an elegant woman, did not want that, came to us for her exclusive treatment for her skin cancer on the nose. We treat basal cell and squamous cell. We treated thousands of tumors, few treatments, high success. This is the work that we do every day at 1384 Broadway. We have information to send you if you want. You can call us at 212-CHOICES, get information, no charge, make an appointment if you want, whatever you want, whatever is best for you. And we'll talk about a woman who came with a cancer of her anus and buttock area. So she is a 69-year-old woman. She's married. Her husband was on a ventilator while she was coming. So it's really, she was torn between her husband on a ventilator and her cancer, which was growing and growing and growing. She was seen elsewhere. She was told she had Paget's cancer of the anus. She had a CAT scan elsewhere, did not show spread of the cancer. She saw a surgeon at one of the big hospitals. They wanted to remove her anus and much of her buttocks. Never got a PET scan, never got an MRI, never got staging. And she just did not trust that hospital, did not trust the surgeon, did not trust the idea, and came here, and we checked out her cancer, examined her. We got the most sophisticated testing, and in fact, we found that the cancer was not only a true cancer, but it already traveled to the lymph nodes in the pelvis. And it would have been a disaster if that surgeon cut out her anus and her buttocks and not knowing, because he did not get the best test, what about the lymph nodes. So we found the cancer in the lymph nodes. We saw the extent of the cancer in the anal and the buttock area. Treated her with only radiosurgery, no cutting, no bleeding, and now has a new scan showing she's in remission, number one. Number two, I examined her bottom, examined her anus, of course, with the presence of a female nurse, and so she is doing great with no evidence of cancer. So far, so good, and of course, we continue to get exams and evaluations of all our patients. We'll talk about another woman who came to us with stage 4 cervix cancer. Elsewhere, she had her uterus removed. She had standard radiation. She had chemo. She had everything for cervix cancer. They removed her uterus, gave her weeks and weeks of radiation and months of chemo. Nothing worked. The cancer came back. They were going to put on useless chemo, really, for the rest of her life. That means not to cure her, but to just give chemo and chemo and chemo. And we know chemo does not cure most cancers. She came to us 6 years ago with metastatic cancer, uterus cancer, traveled to the pelvic nodes. She did not want any more surgery or chemo or radiation. We treated her just a few treatments, and now she is cancer-free 6 years later. My name is Dr. Lederman, here for you. We'll be right back. Did you?

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1: We are back. I want to talk about a gentleman, 69 years old, from Jamaica, and we see many people from around the world. 69, he has one child. He came to us. He had recurrent prostate cancer. He had radical surgery. So radical surgery. And he went to one of the biggest hospitals. They cut on his prostate. His PSA was elevated. He had radical surgery. Went to the big surgeon, big hospital. And the doctor left cancer behind. There were positive margins. That means where the doctor put his knife, there were prostate cancer cells on the other side. There was cancer at the bladder neck. There was cancer in the margins. There was perineural invasion. And his PSA is rising. Well, why would surgery fail? Well, people say all the time, why did the doctor do that? Well, that's the doctor's talent. The doctor should know better. Doctors should get scans, MRIs, should have a pretty good idea where the cancer is and what needs to be done to remove the cancer. So this man had surgery. And sometimes people say, how does cancer come back if the doctor cuts? Well, one way is they leave the cancer in, and they left the cancer in this man. They left him in and didn't tell him. They did not tell him. His PSA was rising, and he came to us, and we talked about all the issues of the day. And I could tell you that 90% of the people that come here learn things about their body they never knew before. So that's a reason to come just by itself. To learn things that you were never told before. One other thing you should know, and I don't advocate surgery, but if you have prostate surgery and your PSA isn't zero, it's time to see Dr. Lederman, because there is a good chance to make you cancer-free. There is a second treatment. We always think you should get the best treatment first. That's why we advocate that, the best treatment. Why did this man have radical surgery? He had radical surgery to be cured, but the surgeon left cancer behind. So there was cancer left behind. He was left impotent. He was no longer having erections. He was left leaking urine. His penis was shortened. So he had all the complications of surgery other than dying on the table. And now the cancer is back. The PSA is rising. And he came to me to get a fresh second opinion. And, of course, we staged him up. We want to see if the cancer is only in that area or if it's traveled already. So we got a PET scan of his body. We got him staged up and treated, and this is the work we do every day. And now he is in remission. This is the work we do. Treatment is easy, well tolerated. So if you have prostate cancer, even if you've had surgery, it's probably time to come to Radio Surgery New York and get checked out. And it's always better to come

0: Island, right?
1: Yes.
0: And you're here at Radio Sur in New York.
1: Yes.
0: And why the heck are you here?
1: I have facial cancer. I also have arthritis in my right hip.
0: Okay, so we know each other actually for years, right? It's gone back like 3-4 years now.
1: Yes.
0: And you first came to me because you had a skin cancer on your face.
1: Right? Yes. I've been here with Dr. Lederman because I heard his announcement on the radio.
0: The first time you were here, you had a cancer of your right nose.
1: Correct.
0: And you were seen by a doctor in Staten Island, right?
1: Yes. The dermatologist there had surgery on my nose. I'm scarred. I didn't like it.
0: Okay. So you were proposed to have radical surgery for your skin cancer on your nose, correct?
1: Yes.
0: And you didn't want to deform your nose?
1: No. I already did that in Staten Island.
0: So you did it before and you didn't like it?
1: Yes.
0: So then you had another cancer and you came here?
1: Yes.
0: And why didn't you want to have the surgery on your nose?
1: Scarring. Most of it is a lump. I didn't care for it. Dr. Lederman, I heard through the radio. And I says, the hell with Staten Island. I came here to...
0: Well, he really said the hell with surgery, because you didn't want deformed surgery.
1: Correct.
0: Right? Because you would have gone anywhere for good treatment, but you had had surgery before on your skin cancers on your face.
1: Correct.
0: And you didn't want it anymore.
1: Correct.
0: So then you had a skin cancer on the right nose.
1: Correct.
0: And you came here, and we talked about all the options, right?
1: Yeah.
0: And why did you decide to trust me and come here?
1: Because I had no more scarring and a lump. I didn't like it.
0: So you had the treatment. Did you have any side effects from the radiation on the nose?
1: Absolutely not. No scarring, no bleeding, nothing.
0: And now it's years later, and the cancer never came back?
1: Never.
0: And you're satisfied with how it appears?
1: Yes, 100%. And then I had more.
0: You had two more cancers, actually.
1: Two more cancers, yes.
0: So you had two more cancers. And that was years later, and you came back, and you came back why?
1: Because, again, Mr. Lederman is, he's tops.
0: We had good success with your nose, right?
1: Yes.
0: And you had two more cancers on the left face.
1: Correct.
0: And you decided to have radiation on your left face.
1: Correct.
0: And that's where we stood. And you had three cancers on your face, all treated.
1: All treated.
0: And they've all been treated successfully, right?
1: Yes. I had one very close to my eye. Dr. Lederman took care of that. No scarring, nothing.
0: Did you have any side effects to your eye or face?
1: Absolutely not.
0: And you're satisfied with the results?
1: Oh, that was wonderful. So close to the eye.
0: And then what happened after your three skin cancers? Why are you here now?
1: I'm suffering from arthritis in my right hip.
0: How long have you had the arthritis in your hip?
1: 10 years.
0: Okay. What kind of treatments have you had for the arthritis of the hip?
1: Drugs. Painkillers.
0: Did you have physical therapy?
1: Yes.
0: Did you have injections?
1: No.
0: Did your doctor want to do a hip replacement?
1: I already had a hip replacement.
0: Did you want to do another hip replacement on this?
1: No.
0: So you had a hip replacement before. Can you tell me what it was like to have a hip replacement?
1: A hip replacement was quite invasive. Couldn't walk for a while. It was very inconvenient. Pain, not walking. Dr. Lederman gave me this radiation.
0: Why did you not want to go back and have another hip replacement on the other side?
1: I didn't want to go through it again.
0: So you had it once and it was enough?
1: Correct.
0: So kind of like each time you had surgery and didn't want to go back on your face.
1: Correct.
0: And you had a hip replacement, didn't want to go back on another hip replacement.
1: Correct.
0: And then you learned about us. How did you learn about our radiation program for arthritis?
1: I always listened to AM radio.
0: So you learned on the radio.
1: Yeah.
0: You came here. And you decide to trust us, right?
1: Oh, 100% after my face. It's the only consideration I even took.
0: You have two hips, and one had surgery.
1: Yes.
0: And now you finished the radiation, low-dose radiation for your other hip.
1: Correct.
0: So tell us how the pain was before you started.
1: Extreme pain walking, just sitting in a chair, I had pain.
0: Going upstairs, did you have pain?
1: Walking stairs, yes.
0: Did you have pain at night in bed?
1: Not too much.
0: So mainly on movement?
1: Yes.
0: And it wasn't getting better. Was it getting worse?
1: I would have to say yes.
0: And did you ever go back and saw the hip surgeon about doing a hip replacement?
1: No.
0: So you were adamant against that?
1: Totally.
0: And then you've trusted us to have low-dose radiation?
1: Yes, Doc.
0: And probably, I assume that none of your friends have ever had low-dose radiation?
1: No.
0: So you never heard about it before?
1: Most people that I know Never heard of your doctor.
0: Have you talked about it since our treatment? Have you told other people?
1: Everybody is. As a matter of fact, I have one friend that he might be coming to you.

0: Very soon.
1: So now you've had a few treatments for the hip. It's only a few, right?
0: Yes.
1: And you finished it now today. You actually finished it a few minutes
0: ago. Today's my last day.
1: So you know that you can even get better after the radiation.
0: Yes.
1: But tell us how you're feeling now compared to how you were before.
0: Much better. Much, much better.
1: So is it 10% better, 20% better, 50% better?
0: I'd go with at least 90% better.
1: 90% better. So you're much better.
0: Much better.
1: Is there anything that you can't do now after your treatment?
0: Not at all, doctor.
1: So you're almost like you were years ago.
0: Correct.
1: Are you taking any medicine for the arthritis?
0: No, no, no. I'm against meds.
1: So you took only the low-dose radiation.
0: Yes.
1: You finished the treatment a few minutes ago.
0: Yes.
1: It was just a few treatments.
0: Yes.
1: And now you're 90% better.
0: 90% better. Four treatments, I believe it was.
1: Yeah, it was six treatments.
0: Six treatments.
1: You had six treatments and you're better.
0: Yes.
1: Did you have any side effects from the treatment?
0: Absolutely not.
1: How were you treated here?
0: With kindness. Wonderful staff.
1: Any regrets?
0: None.
1: What would you tell someone who has arthritis?
0: See Dr. Lederman.
1: Now you've had one hip replaced and one hip with low-dose radiation, totally non-invasive.
0: Correct.
1: So if you had three hips, what would the third hip be?
0: To see Dr. Lederman.
1: Okay. Thank you so much, and God bless you.
0: Thank you.
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9: 65 degrees at 2 o'clock. I'm Lisa Salvati. The NYPD says they have a man in custody who slashed two people, then barricaded himself inside a Queens apartment late Friday. Larry Kofsky reports.
10: One cop responding to the scene just before midnight fired off a round as officers tried to get into the Edgemere apartment. No one was injured. Once inside, police found a 53-year-old man slashed on his hand and arms and a 57-year-old woman with wounds to her hand and feet. The alleged slasher, age 52, was taken into custody. The two victims were taken to Jamaica Hospital in stable condition.
9: One person is dead, four others hurt in a wrong-way crash on Staten Island. Police say it happened at around 5:30 this morning near Exit 8 on the West Shore Expressway. A 66-year-old woman driving a Kia Seltos headed south collided with a Range Rover going north in the southbound lanes. At that point, a third vehicle, a Jeep, which was also headed south, crashed into both cars. The driver of the Kia dead at the scene. The other two drivers and a passenger in the Jeep were taken to Richmond University Medical Center in stable condition. President Trump says Russia will supply diesel fuel to the U.S. On Friday, Trump said Russia will immediately supply over 300,000 tons of diesel fuel to the American and global marketplace after he concluded what he called a highly successful discussion with Russian President Vladimir Putin. Trump called it a great announcement for diesel prices for Americans. Ukrainian President Volodymyr Zelensky, however, was reportedly angered by the announcement, as were some Republicans. Congressman Don Bacon of Nebraska said, propping up Putin's war economy is morally wrong as he uses that money to bomb cities. Nine people are dead, including children, following a mass shooting in Erie, Pennsylvania. Jennifer Polsoni reports.
11: Authorities say a gunman fired shots outside a home on Perry Street around 5 in the evening Friday, leaving two women dead outside. The gunman then headed inside, a standoff ensuing with Erie police and SWAT teams, with more shots fired inside the home. Once police moved in, they found the bodies of seven people, including children and the gunman, who appeared to die from a self-inflicted gunshot wound. Erie Police Chief Rick Laura describing the incident as one of the worst crime scenes he's ever seen in almost 30 years in law enforcement. A motive into the shooting is being investigated, Laura stressing there's no longer an ongoing threat to the public.
9: Isaias, now a post-tropical storm, pushed crashing into the southeastern U.S. after making landfall last night over the Florida panhandle. In an update today from Pensacola, Florida, Governor Ron DeSantis said more than 400,000 customers are without power, with up to 90% of some counties affected. Flooding remains a risk as the outer bands of the large storm continue to soak the Gulf Coast. DeSantis said restoration crews were out as soon as it was safe to get to work.
6: As early as 3 a.m., both the Florida Department of Transportation and Highway Patrol began cut-and-toss operations and bridge inspections to clear roads and to allow that power restoration work to begin.
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13: Here's your WOR Weather Channel forecast. With the remnants of Hurricane Isaias approaching the eastern seaboard, we'll have some windy and wet weather tomorrow. In the meantime, partly to mostly cloudy today with a high of 67 and some clouds overnight with a low in the mid-50s. Rain increases Sunday with gusty winds out of the east at times and a high near 64. Showers will end early Monday, then clearing for the afternoon with a high of 70. I'm meteorologist Jeff Marr.
9: 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I'm Lisa Salvati on 710 WOR.
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14: 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Today is World Mental Health Day. And we really want to make sure we take care of our mental health. You know, people talk about eating right and exercising and sleeping, but we rarely talk about mental health. And unfortunately, the past 6 years, people's mental health has gone downhill. There's more anxiety. There's more depression. There's more schizophrenia. There's more disorders of the brain than ever before. And people have panic disorders. They get angry, aggressive. They have emotional instability. They break down easily. So people aren't resilient like they used to be. The mental strength isn't there anymore. And there's multiple reasons. You know, it's like, children don't know how to lose anymore. You know, when I was growing up, you know, you would lose and you wouldn't get a trophy or a medal for every performance. But now everybody gets a trophy. Everybody gets a medal. Everybody's a winner. Everybody gets a prize. We need to know how to lose because that's how life is. You lose a lot in life. You might not get that job you want. You might not get the grade you want. The girl might not say yes when you ask her out. There's going to be lots of losses in your life, but your brain needs to be resilient so it can handle the losses. Right now, people aren't mentally resilient. They're weak, and they can't handle it. And the parents do everything for them. People need to learn how to fail on their own. And it could be just as, oh, my kid forgot his lunch. No, I'm not going to bring the lunch to school. They're going to fail. They're going to be hungry. They left their homework at home. Let them get a bad grade. Don't cover them. Don't be an enabler. So we think of enabler as like in alcoholism, where, you know, if you're an alcoholic and then your spouse, you know, calls out for work for you or cleans up your throw up or, you know, tells the friend you canceled, you know, that's called an enabler, where they cover your back when you mess up. We have to let people mess up. We have to let people fail so their mental stress improves. We have to be more resilient. So failure is important for your mental stress. People need to fail. And you need to understand why you failed. And then you could correct your mistakes. And then you can learn. And then you'll be more successful in the future. If you interview any successful person in any category, they will tell you how many times they failed. Whether it's Michael Jordan in basketball, even as a commercial, like a Nike commercial, not about all his championships, but at all his failures, all his missed shots, all his mess ups, how he got cut from his team. Right? So Michael Jordan failed all the time. The best business people in the world have failed. They have businesses that have failed. They're only successful in business because they failed so many times. Failure makes you better. So you have to fall down so you could get up. You have to do bad so you could get better. But if everything is easy, everything's given to you, everything's perfect, you don't mess up on anything because your parents are always covering your back, your siblings are always covering you, your teachers are always covering you. No. We need to take responsibility ourselves. And it's good to suffer. It's good to be wrong. Right? So take those, you know, PSATs so you could do bad so that when you have to take the SATs, you do better. You know, try and, you know, sing a song so that when you screw it up and now you have to perform in front of everybody, now you do better. Right? So practice basketball every day. So all these shots that you miss, when it comes to game time, then you make it. Failure is the key to success. Because if you're not failing, then you're not trying. And if you only do things that you're good at, then your brain gets worse. If you do things that make you uncomfortable, that challenge you, your brain's going to get better. So we need to fail. We need to fall down. We need to mess up. We need to suffer. Start suffering. Don't put on your jacket every time it gets cold. Right? So now it's starting to get a little chilly. So go out with your shorts and your t-shirts just for a few minutes and be cold. And when it's hot out, don't turn on your air conditioner. Sweat a little bit. And if it's 8 o'clock at night and you're hungry, don't eat. Go to bed hungry. You have to suffer. If you're trying to improve your vision, take off your glasses. It might be blurry, but it'll get your eyes stronger. If you love how your bed is so comfortable and you love your blanket and your pillow and your mattress, just one time a year, sleep on the floor with no blanket. Suffer. Suffer in the cold. Suffer in the heat. Be hungry. Be uncomfortable. Don't get good sleep. That makes your body more resilient. That makes you tough. That makes you strong. That makes you mentally prepared for any stress in the future. You're building up your stress muscle in your brain. But if you never suffer, if you never fail, if everything's given to you, if everything's easy, then your brain becomes weaker and weaker and weaker. There's no resilience. You got to be strong. You got to be able to be uncomfortable. That's what my trainer says all the time. That's when your muscles grow, when you're uncomfortable. If you're lifting weights that are easy, you're not going to gain muscle strength. If you run so slow that your heart barely has to pump faster, then you're not being resilient. You have to suffer. When you suffer, it makes your brain stronger. You say, I can handle anything. I can handle the cold. I can handle the heat. I can handle being thirsty. I can handle being hungry. I can handle being tired. I can handle with no sleep. Nobody can bring you down. Right? You got to be resilient. You got to be uncomfortable. You got to be strong. That makes your brain more powerful. Because there's always going to be something that stresses you out. You can't get rid of stress. But what you can do is get your body and brain more resilient so it can handle the stress better. Do you want one to be one of those people that gets road rage and that every time somebody cuts you off, you start screaming and get angry? So what, you'll be 20 seconds later because this person cut you off? Is it worth getting angry and upset? And listen, we all get angry and upset. I've been angry. I've been upset. I've lost it. I've yelled and screamed, but I get over it. I don't yell and scream every day. I can yell and scream, but then after a few minutes, I get over it. And sometimes it's good to yell for your mental stress. Let it out. Don't keep it in. The worst thing is keeping it in. So if you're a person that never yells, never gets upset, never gets sad, never gets angry, then you might internally build and then it has to come out some way, whether it's a heart attack or cancer or something like that. So at some point you have to deal with it. So even if you don't want to, you know, yell and annoy other people like your neighbors, just yell in a pillow. Or you want to punch something, punch the bed or punch the punching bag. Let your anger out. You know, go in the shower and scream. Go in your car and scream. Let it out. That releases the tension. Punch a pillow. Get a boxing bag to punch. Let out your anger. Let out your aggression. Don't keep it in. But then you got to get over it quickly. It's okay to be angry. It's okay to yell. It's okay to be upset. But get over it quickly. You don't want to be angry all the time. You don't want to be upset all the time. Right? 95% of the time, you want to be calm, cool, and collected. But somebody pisses you off, it's okay to get angry. You lose a loved one, it's okay to get sad. Right? So you go to the doctor and you say, oh, you know, I just lost my father, and they want to give you antidepressants. It's like, no. You're supposed to be depressed when you lose a loved one. You're supposed to be sad. I'd be more concerned if you lose a loved one and you're not sad. That's more concerning to me. I don't want to take a medication to hide my sadness. You got to experience it. It's okay to be sad. It's okay to be crying. It's okay to be angry. You want to have these emotions. But you don't want these emotions to be you. You don't want it to be 24/7. You want it to be in the moment, but then you got to get over it. Right? Maybe you'll fail your test, but then you got to study next time. You can't just keep failing and failing and failing. So you got to learn your lesson. Or you got to get over it. Or you got to come up with a solution. Right? So it's okay to cry. It's okay to get angry. It's okay to be sad. But not all the time. That should be a rare occurrence when it's appropriate. When something is significant. Not that someone didn't return your text right away. Don't be upset about that. Don't get all stressed and anxious. They don't like me. Why didn't they return my text? Why didn't they respond? And then you make up all these stories and you get worried. Right? Give people the benefit of the doubt. If somebody didn't text you, you know, assume that their cell phone's off or something. If somebody, you know, said something mean to you, maybe they had a bad day. So give people the benefit of the doubt. That'll reduce their stress. That'll reduce your stress. So you function better, feel better, and live a better life. 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
14: 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It is World Mental Health Day, and we want to make sure that we do everything we can to improve the mental health of our citizens. If we have a country full of stressed out, anxious people, how are we going to be successful? And unfortunately, during COVID, we created anxiety with everybody. We created high stress with the news and the deaths and social media and the government and our neighbors. Everyone was stressing us out, calling you a grandma killer, saying we're all going to die. You got to don't touch anybody. Wear your mask. Stay 6 feet away from everybody. Don't touch anybody. Don't go near anybody. Everyone's got disease. Everyone's going to make you sick. We're all going to die. Everybody's dying. This is the worst pandemic of our lifetime. We created a whole generation of stressed out, sick, anxious, panic, depressed people. And now we have to reverse the damage. And unfortunately, this happened to a lot of kids who were brain development during that time. I had a kindergartner, and I had a third grader when that happened. Right, their brains are in the middle of development. So imagine your brain's developing all this stress, all this anxiety, all this fear. So their brains got stuck in fear mode. So I made sure my kids didn't get fear mode. I let them play with their neighbors. I let them visit grandma and grandpa. I let them go outside without a mask, so that they could live without fear. Because the truth was, children in New Jersey were not dying of COVID. So why were they making all these children fearful of dying? I think maybe in the whole pandemic, one person died who already had like cancer. So they already were dying of cancer. And that's the only recorded death from COVID. Yet we close all the schools, put all these rules for the kids, rather than focusing on the people that were really dying, which were the sick and the elderly. You focus all your attention on the people that were going to die, not the healthy people, because you made the healthy people unhealthy. Our own government, our own news made our own people sick. And if you want to be susceptible to COVID or Lyme, be stressed out. That makes you more susceptible. You want to get cancer? You got to be in stress mode. So when you have mental stress, that's going to affect your physical stress. If you have stress, anxiety, it's going to increase your blood pressure. It's going to cause diabetes. It's going to weaken your immune system, make you more susceptible to cancer if you have high mental stress. If your brain is resilient and powerful and strong and can handle stress, and you're more likely to survive. So your mental stress will cause physical problems. So if you're worried about cancer or heart disease, you better reduce your mental stress. You don't want to get Alzheimer's, Parkinson's, you better reduce your mental stress. You don't want a stroke, you better reduce your mental stress. Your mental stress is the silent killer. Right? Because nobody could see your mental stress. It's not like a broken bone where you could see the cast. It's not like a stroke where you could see the arms all curled up or the leg, you know, flattened out. It's not like Parkinson's where you could see the tremor. Right? People can't see stress. It's internal. You can feel stress, but not someone from the outside. Right? So a lot of people will just say, oh, you're just stressed. Get over it. Move on. Well, sometimes it's not that easy. If you have anxiety, the key to anxiety is distraction. Right? So if you're worried about something, change the scenery, change the room, change the conversation, change the atmosphere. Give yourself a other task to distract you, maybe even helping other people. That will reduce your stress. It's pretty cool, this experiment they did where they had a person volunteer to help somebody. So the person that volunteered, their mental stress went down. The person that got help, their mental stress went down. And the third person that observed the good deed, their mental stress went down. So if you have mental stress, help somebody, get help from somebody, watch somebody help somebody, that will all help. Right? I'm sure everyone's experienced that. They, you know, watch a good deed and like, oh, that's so sweet. That's nice. It makes you feel good. And when somebody helps you, makes you feel good. Oh, this person cares about me. They help. And when you help somebody else, that helps your brain because you feel like you did a good deed. There are so many ways to improve your mental health. But for anxiety, the key is distraction. Leave that room. Leave that conversation. Hang up that phone. Distract yourself. Do something different. Don't just talk to yourself. Okay, everything's okay. You're going to be fine. And don't tell somebody else that. I learned that a long time ago, early in my marriage. My wife's upset. Don't tell her. Just calm down. Everything's okay. Nobody wants to hear, just calm down. We need a distraction. All right? So if I see her stressed out, hey, baby, let's go for a walk. Hey, let's go outside and look at the chickens. Hey, let's go play with the dog. Hey, let's go work out at the gym. Hey, why don't you go take a shower? Hey, let's play some music and dance. Just distract. Don't just say, give her the solution. Don't just try and solve her problem. Don't just try and tell her it's going to be okay. Everything's fine. It's not that big a deal. That does not work. Even though in your mind, you're like, oh, I'm helping. I'm telling her it's okay. It's not a big deal. Everything's going to be fine. That doesn't work. Distraction works. Right? Let's leave the room. Let's go dance in the living room to some salsa. That's going to make a difference. Distraction is the key for anxiety. Now, if you have depression, the key is progression. So the key for depression is progression. So if you're depressed, what you have to do is make some sort of progress in your life. And the progress could be at the gym where you lift 5 more pounds than usual. It could be for your daily walk where you walked a mile more than usual. Could be in your studies where you read an extra page more than usual. It's got to be some progression. You could, you know, text somebody that you haven't seen in a while and you want to improve your relationship and say, hey, I missed you. And then you get a response. That's going to improve your depression. Any progress, you study really hard for school and you get a better grade, that's going to help with depression. You do really well at work and you get a promotion or you get a raise, that's going to help with depression. Or you become more spiritual and start reading the Bible or going to church more, or going to temple and praying more. That is progression. That's going to help with depression. Or get 10 minutes more sunlight every day. That's going to help with depression. Do more breathing exercises, read more, pray more, work out more, eat healthier, exercise more, sit less, drink more water, get more sunlight, get more oxygen. You know, do more charity, volunteer more, learn more, study more. Any progression in your life will help with depression. The worst for depression is just sitting at home, feeling sorry for yourself. Just keep telling yourself, I'm so sad. Why am I depressed? Just talking to yourself. Nope, you have to make progress. I don't care if it's just, oh, I'm going to eat a carrot because I never eat vegetables. Just eating one carrot, that's progression. Or reading one page because you never read. Or not going on social media that day because you do that every day. What do you need to progress in? Maybe you need to be a better singer, so you practice your singing. Maybe you want to be a better basketball player, shoot some more hoops. Maybe you want to be better at chess, practice chess. I don't care what it is, but progress in something. Maybe it's learning Spanish. Learn a few new words. Make some progression. You got to take action. The key to depression is taking action and making progress in your life. You have to make progress. Your brain's like a muscle. You use it or you lose it. So if you have these mental health issues, then you need to work on them on your own. Don't just take a Xanax. Don't just take anti-anxiety pills or antidepressants or lithium or Lexapro. Start healing your own brain, your own body. Do weightlifting. You're depressed? Start weightlifting. There's no chemical or drug or medication you could ever take that mimics the same chemical release as weightlifting for your brain. And you don't have to go to the gym. Any resistance, you could use bands. You could fill up a bag with water bottles or anything. You just need weight resistance, not just walking, but you need weight resistant exercise. They showed that if you do 10 push-ups, you're 90% less likely to get a heart attack than someone who can't do one push-up. There's so many benefits to weightlifting, to weight resistant exercises, to bands. But you got to do it. You got to strain yourself a little bit. You got to push those limits. You got to make progress. Right? So weightlifting is one of the easiest things you could do for your brain. For anxiety is distraction. For depression is progression. So follow these suggestions so you function better, feel better, and live a better life. This is Dr. Eric Kaplan. More when we come back from the break.
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14: 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Today is World Mental Health Day, and we want to make sure that our citizens don't suffer with anxiety, with depression, with anger, aggression, emotional instability. And sometimes it could come from the brain. There's a condition called a dysautonomia, where it's an imbalance of your autonomic nervous system, where you might have too much of your sympathetic nervous system and not enough of the parasympathetic nervous system. And the sympathetic nervous system puts you in what's called fight or flight mode. So you're constantly going to be worried, stressed. Your cortisol levels are going to go up, right? So if your brain is overactive and you have the sympathetic tone, it's going to create more panic, more worry, more anxiety. So the process to change your brain is called neuroplasticity, where you can actually rewire your brain and teach your brain, hey, you know what? I have a roof up over my head. I lock my door at night. I got clothes on my back. I got food in the refrigerator. So I should be able to stay calm, cool, and collected. But what ends up happening is one little thing stresses me out. One bad email, one missed text message, one weird comment, being late, being cut off, missing something that you were planning on going to, some disappointment. And then it triggers these problems. But what we want to do is make sure your mental health is more stable so that when you do have some sort of stress or something that's unplanned, or something that upsets you, now your brain isn't already ramped up to begin with. Because sometimes people's baseline is already stress mode. They're already worried. And that's not good. So we got to change the baseline by rewiring your brain through neuroplasticity. And we want to increase the parasympathetic nervous system to decrease the sympathetic nervous system. Now, there are lots of ways to increase the parasympathetic nervous system. One way is through eye exercises. So certain eye exercises can relax your brain. Another way is through facial exercises, different sensory or motor, or work on what's called your tragus part of your ear, or doing the blink reflex. So the facial nerve helps to relax the brain. The third nerve to relax the brain is called your glossopharyngeal. That's your tongue. So lots of stuff you could do with your tongue and your palate, like the gag reflex, unless you have bulimia or some eating disorder. Don't do that. But other than that, the gag reflex is very powerful for your parasympathetic nervous system. Or the vagus nerve. You could gargle really intensely to stimulate the vagus nerve. Now, be careful with the vagus nerve. So I've been teaching about the vagus nerve, you know, for over 20 years. But the last few years, now everybody's talking about the vagus nerve. And now everyone's got a vagus nerve stimulator. And everyone's got their own exercise to stimulate the vagus nerve. Just be careful. Because a lot of that stuff is not true. And there's a lot of false claims out there. Right? And if you have ever questions, just contact me and I'll let you know and say, hey, doc, does this stimulate the vagus nerve? And is it even appropriate for me? So always ask me or ask your doctor to see if it's appropriate. But those are the four nerves that you want to strengthen, which will in fact inhibit your sympathetic nervous system. So you got your ocular motor nervous for the eyes, the facial nervous for the face, the glossopharyngeal is for the tongue, and then the vagus is kind of in the throat and neck area. So those are the four nerves that you could strengthen the parasympathetic nervous system. And the way the nervous system works is the parasympathetic nervous system and the sympathetic nervous system are inversely proportional. Meaning once you raise one, the other automatically goes down. Once one goes down, the other one goes up. So you can't have a high parasympathetic and a high sympathetic at the same time. And there are times where we want the sympathetic nervous system to kick in. You know, let's say somebody's chasing you. You want your sympathetic to kick in. Let's say you got to run and catch the bus. You want your sympathetic to kick in. Let's say you're playing basketball and you got to run to the end of the court. You want your sympathetic to kick in. Let's say the doorbell rings or the phone rings and you jump out of bed quickly. You want that sympathetic nervous system to kick in. Let's say somebody's trying to beat you up and you got to defend yourself. You want your sympathetics to kick in. Let's say you're trying to open that can and you can't get it and you need more muscles. You want that sympathetic to kick in. Get those muscles stronger. But 99% of the day, nobody's chasing you. Nobody's trying to beat you up. Nobody's trying to hurt you. Nobody's trying to rape you, kill you, stab you. So most of the day, we want our parasympathetics to kick in. But we don't want to shut everything off like by taking a Xanax or something like that, that shuts everything off, because then when we need our sympathetics to kick in, now they're not going to work because you shut everything off. So let's say if you have anxiety or panic or worry, many doctors are going to give you pills to shut everything off. The problem is those pills just don't go to the only place that's overactive. They shut off the good stuff too. And we need that good stuff. You know, if there was a supplement or a pill that only shut off the overactive area, that would be great. But anything you take from the outside is going to affect everything, not just one area, unless you do neuroplasticity, rewiring your brain, and be very specific to the areas that are overactive and be very specific to the areas that are underactive. That is your solution. It's called neuroplasticity, where you rewire your brain. It used to be thought that once your brain cells got messed up or they died or you had some neurological disorder, that there's nothing you could do. You get a stroke, sorry, nothing you could do. You get Parkinson's, sorry. You get Alzheimer's, sorry. The best we could do is try and slow things down. That is not true. You can actually reverse a stroke. You can actually reverse Parkinson's. You can reverse Alzheimer's. But you got to do the work. With a stroke, we got to figure out what area of the stroke was damaged and then strengthen it through neuroplasticity. With Parkinson's, it's called the basal ganglia. So you got to rewire the brain and use different areas of the brain to input that specific area so that the dopamine is produced on your own, not through medication. For Alzheimer's, it could be in the frontal. You get frontal temporal. It could be the temporal. It could be in the hippocampus. It could be in the cerebellum. So we got to figure out what areas of the brain are not functioning at optimal levels. Then we could do brain exercises, memory exercises, focus exercise. Might be smells or lights or sounds, might be balance. So there's all different exercises that could strengthen any weak areas of your brain. But we got to diagnose what part of the brain isn't functioning well first. But the good news is there's lots of solutions. So before neuroplasticity came about in the 21st century, we just thought, oh, you got a stroke, you're going to be in a wheelchair forever. You got Parkinson's, you're going to have that tremor forever. You got Alzheimer's, you're going to have that memory problem forever. But your memory can improve if you strengthen your brain. If you have osteoporosis, your bones can get stronger. If you have poor vision, your vision can get better. Your smell can get better. Your hearing can get better. But you got to do the work. If you have anxiety, you got to do the work that's going to relax your brain. And not only do neurologic exercise through neuroplasticity, but then just do general stuff, whether it's practicing mindfulness, doing meditation, take a Tai Chi class or yoga class, doing some breathing exercises. The best breathing exercise to relax your nervous system is to inhale for 4 seconds, hold your breath for 7 seconds, and exhale for 8 seconds. Inhaling, that's very stimulating. Exhaling, that's more relaxing. Yet many practitioners will focus on big inhale. Let's do big, deep breaths. But I would really focus on your exhale. Do long exhalations. Make it last at least double your inhale, because that is going to calm down your nervous system. And then do diaphragmatic breathing. That's from your phrenic nerve. Diaphragmatic breathing is where you inhale and you push your belly down and out. And when you exhale, your belly comes up and in. So you got to practice that. I like to put my hands on my stomach so I could feel it. So when you inhale, feel your hand expand, your belly go down and out, almost like you're pregnant. And when you exhale, your hands are going to come in, even push that diaphragm in, and that's going to squeeze that carbon dioxide out of the lungs. So we want to do these big inhales and big exhales so we get more oxygen into our lungs, and then we get rid of the carbon dioxide. So the carbon dioxide is toxic. And you want to get rid of that. Carbon dioxide can cause even cancer, diabetes, heart disease. It creates an acidic environment. And all disease loves acidic environment. Want to create an alkaline environment. Oxygen creates alkaline environment. So we want more oxygen, and we want to get rid of the carbon dioxide. So we want to do the 4-7-8 breathing using our diaphragm so that you function better, feel better, and live a better life. 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
14: 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Today is World Mental Health Day. So we need to improve our mental health. And we got to start doing some fun stuff. Everyone's so serious these days, and they have emotional instability. There's 24 hours a day. 8 hours should be sleep, 8 hours should be work, and 8 hours should be fun. If you miss any of those three things, sleep, work, fun, your mental stress is not going to be at optimal levels. If you don't get good sleep, yeah, you're going to be depressed and anxious. If you don't contribute and work and do good things, you're going to be depressed and anxious. If you don't enjoy life and have fun and laugh, you're going to be depressed and anxious. You have to do all three. And there's 24 hours. So you got 8 hours to sleep, 8 hours to work, and 8 hours to have fun. Don't tell me you don't have time for any of that. And if you can combine them, right? So if you can have fun at work, that's even better, right? Because not only are you working because you need to contribute to society and you need to do good in this world and you need to have a purpose in life. You need to help others. That's why we're here on this earth, is to help others. So you need to work. Life's not easy. I tell my kids that all the time. It's a job. It's work. You got to put in the effort. You got to suffer. But I also tell them, whatever career you choose, whatever occupation you have, make sure you like it. Because if you like what you do, you never work a day in your life. Right? I love what I do. I love helping people. I love getting people their memory back. I love when I have a patient who comes in and can't tell me what year it is, can't tell me their son's name that's sitting right next to them. And then after a few weeks, their memory comes back. And to see them smile and their son smile, it's the most rewarding job on the planet. To see an autistic kid talk for the first time and the mother cry, there's nothing better in the world. To get a stroke patient out of that wheelchair to walk, I have the greatest job in the world. To help Parkinson's patients prevent falls so they can live a long, healthy life. To reverse autoimmune disease, to get rid of depression, anxiety, to cure people's headaches and dizziness. I have the greatest job in the world. I literally just help people. And then when I come home, I get to help my wife, get to help my kids, get to help my parents, my brothers, my family, my neighbors. I love helping people. And you know what? I'm not one of these people that helps people so much that I neglect myself. No, I put myself first. I make sure every morning I read, I put in my gratitude journal, I exercise, I meditate, I eat healthy, drink my water, I go to bed early, I help others, I pray, I'm spiritual, charitable, I volunteer. That's putting my health first. So when my brain's strong, now I can help my patients. Now I can help my team members that work for me. Now I can help my family. Now I can help my loved ones and my neighbors. But I have to be healthy first. So I always put my health first. Right? And I've done amazing things to improve my health, whether it's when I was 13, quitting dairy, whether it's getting sugar and food dyes out of my diet, whether it's exercising more, going to bed early, reading more, studying more, you know, don't drink alcohol, don't smoke cigarettes, don't do drugs, don't take medicine. I have to work really hard to be healthy, but because I'm so healthy, I can help others. I never get sick. So I can always help others. I'm mentally strong and resilient. So I could be there during the hard times. But we got to build your brain power. You got to get strong. But how do you know what your weakness is? You got to do neurologic testing. It's non-negotiable. Just like you do eye tests every year. Just like they check your teeth every year at the dentist, just like you go to the doctor to check blood work and urine, you have to check your brain. And the most important test to check your brain is called a VNG, video nystagmography. And it measures your eye movements left and right and up and down and fast and slow and in dark and in light. And we can analyze the right side of the brain, the left side of the brain, the frontal, the parietal, the cerebellum, the brainstem, and we could figure out which areas are overactive and which areas are underactive. If someone's mental health is more anxiety, panic, stress, worry, they're going to have more overactive brains. And we got to calm that brain down. Or if someone has underactive brain, they're going to be depressed, brain fog, fatigue, low motivation, poor time management, poor organization, poor planning, poor executive functions. That's the underactive brain. The VNG picks this up. Which is overactive? Which is underactive? Is it the right side? Is it the left side? Is it the frontal? Is it the cerebellum? So it breaks it down very specifically so that we could come up with the proper diagnosis and treatment recommendations. This VNG test has no radiation. There's no contrast fluid. There's no small tube you got to sit in for 45 minutes. It's non-invasive, super quick,

0: of your brain. I'm going to check out your heart. I'm going to listen to your lungs, your gut. I'm going to check out your oxygen levels. I'm going to check out your reflexes, your memory, your posture, your gait, your balance, your eyes, your ears. I'm going to check out your response time. We're going to check out long-term versus short-term memory. We're going to check out your range of motion, your strength. We're going to check out inflammation, circulation. We're going to do a full neurological and physical evaluation. It's normally $600 to do a one-on-one with me. But we're going to give a gift for the first 7 people to call, text, or email. You could get a one-on-one with me where I'll review everything, all your test findings, blood work, your analysis. I'll look at your MRIs. I'll look at my findings. I'll look at my VNG. I'll look at my neurological tests and then come up with the proper diagnosis. And I'll tell you that same day. And I'll give you my recommendations and up to you whether you want to follow through or not. But you'll get all this instead of paying the $600, you only have to pay $21. The phone number to call or text is 201-261-2150. Or you can email info@kaplanbrainandbody.com. And the last thing that we're going to give you as a gift is a hyperbaric oxygen chamber session. Patients love this. You got depression, you go in that chamber, that oxygen gives your brain a boost. You got anxiety, that oxygen relaxes your overactive nervous system. Helps people to sleep, people with insomnia or sleep deprivation. It was originally invented for the bends, people who get dizziness. So it helps with dizziness, helps with headaches. Then after COVID, we realized it helps with the immune system. So they were bringing it into hospitals to fight the COVID long haulers. People who have chronic Lyme disease love the hyperbaric oxygen chamber because the viruses and bacteria and parasites in your body cannot survive under 100% oxygen. The normal air is 21% oxygen. 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And even more so, there's a pressure chamber that increases. So it squeezes that oxygen into all your brain cells, into your lungs, into your gut, into your heart, into your muscles and your nerves. 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
15: 68 degrees at 3 o'clock. I'm Lisa Salvati.
16: We want ice off our streets.
15: Protesters in New York City marching against ICE today in response to the shooting of a Dominican man. Homeland Security officials say the man weaponized his car against agents during a stop on Thursday. There was a 5-year-old boy in the backseat of the car as agents opened fire. DHS says the agents did not know the boy was there. President Trump is calling for new leadership in Kyiv following reports the U.S. fuel deal with Russia angered Ukrainian President Volodymyr Zelensky. Speaking to reporters today, Trump reacted to Zelensky's criticism it would only prolong the war in Ukraine.
17: I suggest they get a new leader who can make a deal, because he could have made many deals that for some reason he never does. And let me go a step further. If I were president, you wouldn't have ever had that war. That war would have never started.
15: Trump made the comment as he was departing the White House today for a GOP rally in Tennessee. Yesterday, Trump said Russia will immediately supply over 300,000 tons of diesel fuel to the American and global marketplace after he concluded what he called a highly successful discussion with Russian President Vladimir Putin. Trump called it a great announcement for diesel prices for Americans. Isaias, now a post-tropical tropical storm pushing into the southeastern U.S. after making landfall last night over the Florida panhandle. In an update today from Pensacola, Florida, Governor Ron DeSantis said more than 400,000 customers are without power, with up to 90% of some counties affected. Flooding remains a risk as the outer bands of the large storm continue to soak the Gulf Coast. DeSantis said restoration crews were out as soon as it was safe to get to work. The news is brought to you by Dr. Lederman's Radio Surgery, New York. 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
12: Here's your WOR Weather Channel forecast. We'll change over to windy and wet weather tomorrow. In the meantime, dry today with a few breaks in the clouds and a high of 67, then turning cloudy overnight with a low of 55. There'll be gusty winds out of the east tomorrow. Showers increase. The high should hit 64. Right next, it's early on Monday, then clearing through the afternoon with a high close to 70. I'm meteorologist Jeff Marr.
15: 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I'm Lisa Salvati on 710 WOR.
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21: 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I'm Rob Redstone, broadcasting from the WOR studios in the heart of New York City. 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
22: Thank you, Rob, and thank you, Noah, and thank you. Every day we're here, every day we're learning together. It's all called education. My name is Dr. Lederman. I'll introduce myself more, but let's just say I'm a cancer doctor, board certified here in New York, licensed, trained, and probably treated maybe you or your neighbors or your friends or someone down the street you don't even know about. So how do we do this show? Well, basically every day I see patients and every day I take notes and every day I come here and we talk about it. We talk about the lessons of each patient. So every patient, every one who comes in my office has a lesson. We learn from every patient. So we hope the patient learns from us and we hope to learn from the patient. And I would tell you about 90% of the time, patients learn about themselves things they never knew. And about 90% of the time, patients come here and they learn about options that they were never told, even at super-duper places. And that's just how the world works, sad to say. Not how I thought it would work when I was a child or younger, but that's what I've seen, and there's lots of reasons for that. I want to jump in and talk about a beautiful 61-year-old woman. She had a basal cell cancer on her nose, so she came to me in the past. It was her first skin cancer of her life. She had had sarcoma of the leg. It's totally different, unrelated disease. So she had a sarcoma, which is a cancer of connective tissue, like of the muscle and the bones. And we know that most treatments are not very effective. She luckily had radiation, and she's luckily cancer-free, until she had a skin cancer. So she's very fair-complected. And who gets skin cancers in general? Well, generally fair-complected people, but not only. Not only. Bob Marley from Jamaica, who shot the sheriff, had a skin cancer. In fact, he even died of skin cancer, at a melanoma in his nail of his foot, and it spread to his brain and was fatal. So anyone can have a skin cancer, even Bob Marley, even black people. There's more skin cancer in fair complected or Northern European or blonde or blue-eyed people, but anyone can get skin cancer, and we've certainly seen it in anyone, and it's usually in sun-exposed areas. So she had a lump on her nose, and she was seen by a surgeon. She had a biopsy, and, well, she just did not want to have her nose removed, or part of her nose removed. She's a very beautiful woman. She came to me in the past with this biopsy, and she had a lesion that wouldn't heal, and those are warning signs if you have a lump that's new or growing, or a wound that won't heal or bleeding, or you're not sure, you should get checked out. And many people come here and get checked out. We have a huge experience over 45 years treating skin cancer. I've treated thousands of skin cancers non-invasively with no cutting and no bleeding. Now, sad to say, there's about 3 million skin cancers a year in America. And, of course, a dermatologist, a skin doctor, usually diagnose it. Well, a skin doctor, I should tell you, is also a skin surgeon. And so, in my view, when you have a surgeon involved, there's a bias by the doctor in general, not always, but generally, to do their thing. So if they do a biopsy, well, the patient says trustingly, what do you recommend? And the surgeon usually says, I say this in my experience 99% of the time, Mohs surgery. Mohs is a kind of excavation surgery on the skin, and they dig down deep, deep, deep, deep, deep, deep, deep, deep. And so she just did not want her face deformed. And she came to me, and, well, we offered all the treatment. She's a very meticulous, methodical person. And, well, she decided that she wanted to come with us. She's an artist, so she's very sensitive to cosmetics and visual. But most everybody doesn't want their face deformed. I don't know anyone really who wants their face deformed. And so she had this basal cell right on her right nose. And it's called the ala, A-L-A, the bottom part of the nose on the right side. And, well, she could have had the surgery, and they would have probably cut off the bottom right part of the nose. And she didn't want to live her life like that. And she came here, and she's known my work for years. She had sarcoma in the past. And we offered her non-invasive treatment for her nose basal cell cancer. And we treat many, many, in fact, thousands of basal cells and squamous cell cancers non-invasively with no cutting and no bleeding, just a few treatments. It's painless treatment, easy treatment in general. And in general, it's very successful. Not always, but generally very successful. Success rate's about 95%. So she was treated here in the past, and why are we talking about her today? Well, we're talking about her today because she just came in yesterday for a checkup, and she has the world's most beautiful nose. So here she is, a long time later. Sarcoma is in remission. It was treated of her leg years ago. Skin cancer, basal cell in her nose, right in the middle of her face. In remission. There's no evidence of cancer. So she's beautiful. She's happy. She's intact. And that's how most people with skin cancers want to be. And I would tell you that most people who come here with skin cancers are not told by their skin surgeon, their dermatologist. They learn about it themselves. And most people are so happy to have come here. And most people are so successfully treated, not always, but most commonly. We have a package of information to send you about skin cancers. We have lots of examples of squamous cells and basal cells, even melanoma and other cancers, small cancers and large cancers. And I know usually surgeons and dermatologists say, oh, it's too big, it's too small, but they don't really know what we do. They're just trying to find reasons to operate, and that's okay if that's what you want, as long as you're told about all the options. As I said earlier, about 90% of the patients who come here are never told about the options, which bugs me a lot because, well, a doctor, I believe, should talk about the options. If you decide to come to Radio Surgery New York or call for information, we very clearly in our information talk about all the options, surgery, chemo, immunotherapy, radiation, and different kinds of radiation, and not all radiation is alike. There's huge differences in radiation. There's huge differences in doses. There's huge difference in experience. There's huge difference in the area treated. And this is the work we do based upon thousands, actually about 40,000 patients treated over decades. So we have a huge experience. We have a team that's top-notch. And this is the work that we do every day at 1384 Broadway. Now we'll talk about a doctor who came to me. She's a doctor, lives in a neighboring state. She's 74 years old. She's single. She has no children. She comes with her friends from church. She has high blood pressure. She was seen at a super-duper hospital. She had a lesion on her pancreas. It's been growing over time. It's been worked up. She had work up at different universities in New York and in New Jersey, and she had a biopsy. And the biopsy did not show cancer. It showed an abnormality, but was not cancer. And she didn't know where to turn, and she went to Super Duper General. And I should tell you that every hospital thinks they're Super Duper General, but there's some who are even more super than pooper. And she saw a surgeon, and the surgeon told her, I know you have cancer. Well, the biopsy didn't show cancer. And the surgeon said, I'm going to do a radical surgery. I'm going to do a Whipple surgery. I'm going to remove your whole pancreas, which is a big operation. It's a big operation for anybody. I remember a man who came to me, decided to have Whipple at 37. He thought he could beat it with surgery, and he died on the table at one of the biggest hospitals in New York. This is a 74-year-old woman with multiple medical issues. And her surgeon at the super-duper hospital said, I know it's cancer. Our doctor said it's cancer. So we called up the pathologist at that hospital to see what the pathologist said. And the pathologist said, it's not cancer. It's dysplastic, but there's no cancer cells. So she came to me and asked what to do. And I said, well, let's send it to the biggest, most prestigious pathology departments in America. And she did that. And they agreed with my assessment that it was not cancer, that it was there were some abnormal cells, but they were not cancer cells. And not all abnormal cells are cancer. So it could be dysplastic or atypical, but there was no cancer. So the doctor at Super Duper General wanted, well, what the heck? I know it's cancer. I'm going to cut it out. And we looked at the documentation that he said he had. And in fact, they never reviewed it. That Super Duper hospital never reviewed it, even though the surgeon said he reviewed it. And it was cancer with the pathologist. So now she's here with me. And we sent it out to other places. And she has a mass. It's about 2.5 centimeters in the pancreas. It's suspicious and PET scan positive. And she wants to talk about treatment without any further biopsy. So I've encouraged her to have a biopsy to prove what it is. We always like to prove what is something before we take action. She right now is more fearful of cancer, even though it hasn't been proven, and more fearful of a biopsy than just to have radiosurgery. And she's pleading with me to please, Dr. Lederman, give me radiosurgery because I know you're very successful. And she's heard about one of our patients who you're going to hear from directly, James, who was told he had 6 months to live a long time ago, and he's now cancer-free after radiosurgery only for pancreas cancer. So you're going to hear about that from James in just a few minutes. So this woman is coming to me to talk about all the options, and she desperately wants to be treated without a proven biopsy. And I, of course, have advised her to get a proven biopsy. And that's where we are today. She has a mass in the pancreas, 2.5 centimeters. She had one biopsy at one facility in the neighboring state, which did not prove cancer. And this is the work we do, and this is how we explain everything to every patient, that it's always, of course, best to have a biopsy, but there are some patients who are just so adamant against a biopsy and wish to be treated. And then we talk about the patient, and we talk to the patient, and if that's something that they want and they feel and seems like a reasonable thing, then they sign a paper saying they're absolutely refusing a biopsy and they understand the consequences of refusing that biopsy. My name's Dr. Lederman. I'm a board-certified doctor here at 1384 Broadway with experience of decades. Actually, I've been a doctor for 50 years. I have a very big practice with patients from around the world who come here because they find it so appealing. So we're going to introduce myself in a few minutes, but right now we'll be right back.
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21: 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This is Rob Redstone here with Dr. Gil Lederman at the WOR Studios in the heart of New York City. We're just a few steps from the Radiosurgery New York Cancer Treatment Center on Broadway and 38th Street. Dr. Lederman, the leading cancer expert, treats prostate cancer non-invasively. He was the first in New York with fractionated brain radiosurgery, and he's the first in America and in the Western Hemisphere with body radiosurgery. You can also call Dr. Lederman at 212-CHOICES for a free informative booklet and DVD. 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
22: We are back. I want to talk about a woman, 83 years old. She's a black woman, and we know that in the black community, there's more cancer, there's more breast cancer, there's more prostate cancer. So obviously, we treat men and women and children of every race and religion and creed and color. We're only talking about a demographic thing, that there's an epidemic in the black community with lots of cancer, and it's useful to get screening. So there's things to do. You don't have to be on an assembly line to get cancer. You can come in, you can get mammograms, colonoscopies, pap smears, PSAs, get checked out, and everyone should get checked out. And people that get checked out live longer than people that don't get checked out. So it's a good warning sign to get checked out. Which leads us to this nice lady, 83-year-old black woman. She has four children. She was born in Georgia. She lives here in New York. And she's had a growing mass in the breast for more than 2 years. She has pain in the breast. The shape of the breast has changed. The mass is growing. The nipple's okay. There's no discharge. She has no headaches. Her vision's okay. Her weight's 227 pounds. She's 5'7". She's never smoked. She never did anything to cause this. She has high blood pressure. She's taking medicines. Okay, so what might be a clue? Her mother had breast cancer. So she's a first-degree relative with breast cancer. She worked as a nurse, so she obviously knows medical things. She never got treatment. She never had a biopsy. So she came to me with a huge mass in the left breast, the lower outer quadrant. So if you think about the breast, the left breast, so around the left arm, that's the outer part of it. And towards the bottom of the breast, that's the outer lower quadrant. So it was about 5 centimeters. I could not feel any masses in her armpit or elsewhere. She had a large mass, suspicious for cancer. And, well, she came to me years ago. What did we do? Well, we got finally got mammograms and ultrasounds and a biopsy and cancer markers. And then we got staging of her to make sure the cancer hadn't traveled. And lucky for her, it hadn't traveled. And then she decided that she wanted our treatment with no surgery, no lumpectomy, no mastectomy, no chemo. And that's indeed what we did. Primary radiation for the breast for this lady. We have a huge experience over decades. We've been talking about it for decades. And now she's here years later, cancer-free with our treatment only. So this is a woman, 83 years old, with a large mass in the breast, more than 5 centimeters at the 4 o'clock position of the breast. And, well, we treated her. She's done well. She had few treatments, no cutting, no bleeding, no mastectomy, no lumpectomy. She did have staging tests to make sure the cancer hadn't traveled. She had a biopsy to prove that. And now she is cancer-free. And we have information to send you if you're interested in breast cancer treatment. We have lots of information to send you, and it's easy to get to us. Our phone number is 212-CHOICES. 212-CHOICES. 212 means Manhattan. Choices means you have choices, like this woman had choices. And I should tell you that you can get that information. Many people walk into our office at 1384 Broadway, Broadway and 38th Street in the heart of New York City. And there's actually about 500,000 people in our neighborhood between Bryant Park and Grand Central and Penn Station and Port Authority and Times Square and Macy's. So you or your neighbors or family may be in the New York area. If you want to pick up a package for yourself and your loved one, you can do that. There's no charge, so come by. But if you have a suspicion or if you've not been checked up lately, it's always best to be checked. People get checked, live longer. And like this woman, had breast cancer, large mass, chose our treatment, and now years later, cancer free. And this is the work we do. And in fact, I just had a call yesterday from a woman in Chicago, almost the same story. She's adamant against any surgery and any chemo, and she's scoured the country looking for a doctor can help her. And now she's waited so long, the cancer's eating through the skin, it's growing through the skin, and yet she never had a biopsy, she never had a mammogram, and she's never had scans. And she wanted to know, how does it go? And I said, well, it'd be best, whether you're from 42nd Street or wherever, Long Island, New Jersey, Tri-State, or Chicago, like this woman, it's best to come in, we talk about it, we arrange all the answers to your questions and answer your questions, we send you information, and then arrange. And it's always best to have a biopsy to prove what you have. Even though this woman has a fungating cancer, it's eating through the skin. You'll see in our breast booklet lots of examples of similar cases like that that we treat every day here at 1384 Broadway. And for many, many women, it's very appealing not to have lumpectomy, not to have mastectomy, not to have chemo, if you want, as long as you're educated and informed about all the options. And obviously, we inform every patient about all the options. So for this woman, we treated 83 years old years ago. She's cancer-free. She's in remission. We examined her, blood tests, mammograms, imaging, scans. And people ask all the time, how do you know you're cancer-free? And that's exactly how we do it. We examine the patient. We get blood tests, imaging, periodically for the rest of the life of the patient. And every one of our patients knows to come back and get checked up. We've always given patients appointments, our directions to come back on a regular basis. I'm going to take a minute to introduce myself and tell you a few secrets. My name is Dr. Lederman, Gil Lederman. I was born and raised in Waterloo, Iowa, public school, university, MD at 25, like my brother Ted, Dr. Ted Lederman, MD at 25, and my wonderful, smart, caring, compulsive, thoughtful son, Dr. Ariel Lederman, MD at 25, 3 Dr. Ledermans, all MDs at 25. Ariel Lederman, Dr. Ariel Lederman trained at major facilities from the East Coast to the West Coast, from New York to California, and is board certified in every step of the way, magna cum laude, top of his class, top of his group, and is thoughtful. And you're lucky, lucky, lucky to have Dr. Ariel Lederman to be your doctor, should you choose. He's thoughtful, caring, he's loved at home, he's loved away, and he's loved by the patients, he's loved by the staff. Tells you a lot about his character, his intellect, his education, his upbringing, and who he is as a human being. So you're lucky to have Dr. Ariel Lederman to be your doctor if you want. All here at 1384 Broadway. It's always better to get checked out, and you don't have to have cancer to come here. We obviously will talk about it later on, treat arthritis, people with painful arthritis in the shoulders, the elbows, the hands and wrists, the hips, the knees, the feet, even plantar fasciitis with non-invasive treatment. We have a huge experience treating arthritis non-invasively with high success with low-dose radiation. We have information to send you about that. You also can come and get checked out, and many people do come and get checked out. Another reason. A third reason. You were just diagnosed with cancer, and you want to get the best possible treatment now and learn all the options now before you get in a rut. There's a famous physician, Osler, who said, well, you better choose your rut well because you'll be in it for a long time. Choose your rut well, and hopefully it's a great rut and is successful for you. That's the work we try to offer every day. And then there's people who've had treatment elsewhere for cancer, and it's just not working out as they wish. So there's lots of reasons to come here, many, many reasons, actually more reasons every day. And I should tell you one more thing, and that is our schedule. So many people say, when are you on the radio, Dr. Lederman? So on WOR, every Saturday from 11 until noon, from 1 to 2 p.m., 3 to 4 p.m., 5 to 6 p.m., every Saturday, 11 to noon, 1 to 2, 3 to 4, 5 to 6, every Sunday from 11 to noon and 1 to 2 p.m., and then every night at midnight, and people love to listen to that show. And by the way, you don't need a radio to listen to radio. You can listen on your smartphone or your computer. There's live streaming. So there's lots of ways you can learn and be smarter, and I know that radio listeners save lives, that you, by listening, can inform other people. And if you meet other people at work or at church or wherever, you can pat them on the shoulder and say, hey, maybe Dr. Lederman can help you. I heard a case almost exactly like yours, and he helped them, and they're doing great. You, as a radio listener, can save lives. And I know that you do, because I see those patients that you send in. So my name's Dr. Lederman, and we have a special treat today. We have James. James came to me, and he said, well, he had pancreas cancer, and his doctors told him he had 6 months to live. James is 85 years old. He was packing his bags. At 85, they wanted to give him chemo and immunotherapy, which is tough at any age. We talked about that earlier in the program. And he was just adamant that he did not, at age 85 or any age, want to have surgery, radical surgery on his pancreas and months and months of chemotherapy. He knows that chemo doesn't cure anybody with pancreas cancer, and he had a very advanced cancer, and he just did not want to live that way. And then he was told he had 6 months to live. And a radio listener like you told him about our work. And now here is James in his own words explaining what happened to him and how it changed his life. He's cancer-free now. Told 6 months to live. Now, after seeing Dr. Lederman and treating here at Radio Surgery New York non-invasively, with no cutting, no bleeding, no anesthesia, no surgery, no hospital, no chemo, no immunotherapy, no injections, only radiosurgery. He is without any evidence of cancer. His cancer markers, both the CA19-9 went down to normal, the CEA went down to normal. His PET scan showed a huge mass up against the tissues, the vessels and vital structures. Now, in remission. There's no evidence of cancer by his PET scan either. So here is James in his own words telling you what he experienced. James, I hear you're going to have a change in your plans now.
2: Yes.
22: And why are you having a change in your plans?
2: Because I was given approximately 6 months to 1 year to live, and it appears that I'm going to be living a lot longer.
22: Okay, so did we tell you that, or someone else told you that you had 6 months to live?
2: No, a local hospital where I went for another procedure. I went because I was having ulcerated colitis.
1: Okay, so you had abdominal problems, right?
2: Right.
1: And they did testing on you and they found this pancreas cancer.
2: Yes.
1: And the doctors then sent you to chemo doctors and surgeons,
2: right?
1: And they told you you had this terrible prognosis, 6 months to live, something like that.
2: Right.
1: And did you have any treatment over there?
2: No. I decided not to. They only gave me, after the whole situation, if everything was successful, I would have only a 20% chance of living 3 years. I've been listening to your radio program about 6 or 7 years. I decided that it sounded very logical, what you were saying, and I decided to try it.
1: Did you tell the doctors over there that you were going to come here?
2: No.
1: Okay, so then you came here. You started out, we made a stereotactic frame, and we computerized your body.
2: Right.
1: And we sent thousands of beams in. So what did it feel like to receive treatment for pancreas cancer? Did you suffer in any way from the treatment?
2: No, I did not.
1: How long did the treatments last on average?
2: About a half hour, I think. They were 3 times a week for approximately 4 weeks.
1: Okay, and then you finished your treatment, right? And before you started, you actually had a PET scan to look at the extent of the cancer,
2: yes.
1: Right? So your PET scan showed a mass in the pancreas, and you also had cancer markers, which we like to get. Your CA19-9, which is a marker often for pancreas cancer, was very elevated. And your CEA, which is another cancer marker, was also elevated. And then you finished your treatment. And your first PET scan, you went over a good facility, and you had a PET scan close to home, and then you actually downloaded the information yourself. And what was your report on your PET scan that you read yourself, even without talking to me?
2: Cancer-free.
1: So the cancer went away.
2: Yes, which your was very even surprising to me.
1: Okay, surprising to you and happy to all of us.
2: Right.
1: And then we did other tests on you also. We did cancer markers like CEA, which also went down to normal range. And your CA19-9 went way down. So actually you have 3 separate tests all showing that you're in remission.
2: Feels absolutely wonderful.
1: In your 85 years, how does this rank on the top 10 things that happened in your life?
2: I think it's number one.
1: Number one?
2: Right.
1: And you said a few minutes ago it's going to change your plans for the travel in the future.
2: Yes, right? I think I'm going to go on a vacation to Europe to see my relatives and just things I sort of had given up.
1: So it's given you literally a new lease on life.
2: New lease on life. New slant on life.
1: Well, I wish you well. Where are you traveling in Europe, by the way?
2: Probably to Ireland to meet relatives.
1: I hope you end up with a sunny, warm day.
2: Right. Especially in the west of Ireland. That's.
1: And I hope that you live to be 120.
2: Well, I also too.
1: All right. God bless you. Thank you.
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2: We are back. I want to talk about a man. We talk often about doubles, people coming here for double reasons. I want to talk about a man, wonderful man. He came to me 8 years ago for a very risky prostate cancer. He had a Gleason 7. Gleason 7 is the cancer, looks under the microscope, so the Gleason, Dr. Gleason made a scale so we know how aggressive cancers would be. And then the scale went from 2 to 10. 2 is the best, 10 is the worst. He had Gleason 7, so a more aggressive cancer. And he also had a PSA, normal's considered less than 4, but you can have prostate cancer with a PSA of 1 or 2 or 3. His was 10.9, so it's a higher risk cancer because he had a Gleason 7 PSA 10.49, and he was seen here 8 years ago. And he shopped around all of New York, and he came here. He learned about our program, having treated 9,000 men for cure for prostate cancer. And he is now 8 years out, 8+ years out, actually. His PSA is 0. So that would sound like good news and sounds like enough. We say, Dayenu, it's enough. It's enough. He had a good news, Dayenu. But then he came back to me. He came back to me with a head and neck cancer. So he had a mass in the neck. He had a mass and he had pain in the right ear, pain in the right head, and he had a mass in the neck. And he had a squamous cancer of the tonsil, we found. So this is a second unrelated cancer. It has nothing to do with the prostate cancer that we treated him 8 years ago. He's in remission. And then he had a PET scan. PET scan showed cancer in the right neck and the left neck and in the tonsils. And he'd been seen by surgeons and he'd been seen by chemo doctors. This man has 2 degrees in social work. He's a social worker. He was also a 9/11 exposure. So he had this mass, he had pain in the ear, he had the mass in the neck, he had a PET scan that was positive, he had a biopsy that's positive, and he had a 3-centimeter mass in the tonsil, he had a detectable mass in the right neck, and also a fullness in the left neck, squamous carcinoma to the both necks, right and left. And he came to me. Why did he come to me? Even though his surgeons wanted to do radical surgery on his tonsil and radical surgery on his right and left neck, which would have been super difficult, super deforming, and super unpleasant for the rest of his life. And he came to me for advice because, well, he heard of me, and I treated him before. And his first treatment was successful, and people like a track record, and he's had a track record, and he came here for treatment. And now he's got a double track record, having been treated at one end of the body for prostate cancer, and now the other end of the body for a tonsil cancer. Head and neck cancers, head and neck cancer is a particular name. It doesn't mean brain, or it means cancers usually from the bottom of the brain, down by what's called the nasopharynx, all the way down to the voice box and that area, including the neck, the tongue, the tonsils, the voice box. These are the areas, nasopharynx, oropharynx. And he's now been treated for 2 cancers, in remission for 2 cancers. And I can tell you that he's super happy and super healthy, and he's at work and doing all the things that he wants to do, cancer-free from the prostate cancer with a high-risk cancer treated 8 years ago, and now a tonsil cancer traveled to both the right and left neck, was documented, and now is cancer-free, and he is doing great, and he's happy and healthy, and we have a huge experience treating prostate cancers and head and neck cancers and actually most cancers. That's what you get when you've been in practice with a busy practice over 40 years. I want to talk about a man who came to me 62 years old. He came 9 years ago, and he's an anxious man. He's single, has no children, but he had a lump on his left face, right by the nose and the cheek. So right in that area between the nose and the cheek, and he had a biopsy, went to a dermatologist, and he had a basal cell cancer. And his dermatologist sent him for Mohs surgery, which is a radical surgery to excavate that whole area around the nose and the cheek. And he was just adamant that he did not want to have radical surgery on his face. And he was referred to dermatology surgeon, the Mohs surgery. He had sun exposure as a history. He had cosmetic surgery on his nose, so he's very sensitive. He had hernia surgery. He had a mother with ovarian cancer. And, well, he has this mass on the face. It was about a centimeter, just lateral, just to the side of his left nose. And the biopsy showed basal cell cancer. And we treated him just a few treatments 9 years ago. And both he and his loved ones are very happy that he has been cancer-free from skin cancer. Like 95% of our patients with skin cancer, and most people are super happy and super successful and super in remission like he is. And he comes and gets checked out twice a year, and this is the work that we do every day. And if you have a lump in the face or skin or hands and you're not sure, you're always welcome to come here or see your dermatologist and get a biopsy, and then bring the biopsy here. And we'll talk about all the options, because in my experience, sad to say, in my experience, most dermatologists don't say, hey, you can have radical surgery, you can have Mohs surgery, or you can see Dr. Lederman about non-invasive treatment with a high success rate, with excellent cosmetic results, and you can get a package of information about our work for skin cancers. By the way, you get a package of information about head and neck cancers also. So you have a lot of information. You're welcome to call us at 212 Choices or come in 1384 Broadway. We do accept most insurances, Medicare, Medicaid, and this is the work that we do every day at 1384 Broadway. And we're talking about a woman, 83 years old. She was born in Jamaica, and she had a mass in the armpit. She had a mass in the armpit, which was biopsy-positive cancer. Well, she came to me only with a lump in her left axilla. She's divorced. She has one child. She has this mass. And it was present for 3 years and growing. And sad to say, it took her 3 years to find Dr. Lederman. She's not a smoker. There's nothing she did that caused it. She's due for colonoscopy. I told her to do that. And I examined her, and she has this mass in the armpit. And it was big. It was about 4 centimeters, right in the armpit. And we staged her up. We got mammograms and ultrasounds and scans of her body to make sure that the cancer hadn't traveled, and it was an invasive cancer of the breast that had traveled to the armpit. And we were able to treat her breast and the armpit, and she's now years later cancer-free, only with our treatment. Again, no lumpectomy, no surgery, no chemo, no immunotherapy, only our treatment here at Radio Surgery New York. So another patient joining the thousands that we've treated. She had breast cancer in remission. She presented with a big mass in the armpit, so it already traveled. It already left the breast, traveled to the armpit, so it was already metastatic. Biopsy proven it was metastatic, and just was adamant not to want deforming surgery, not to want any surgery, in fact. No chemo, no surgery. Came here, and we have information to send you if you want. You can call us at 212 Choices and get a package of information if you want. You can do that now, later, or never, whatever is good for you. My name is Dr. Lederman. We'll be right back. Did you?

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0: We are back. I want to talk about a gentleman who came to me. Wow, he came to me. I remember when I came in, I saw him. He was laying on the table, curled up a little ball. I said, wow. Wow, is this man, wow, is he sick. So what happened to this man and how did he get to us? Well, 66 years old. He's single. He came with his sister and he had a kidney cancer. He went to one of the super-duper hospitals. Had found out kidney cancer years ago, and they cut out his kidney without telling him, hey, Dr. Lederman treats kidney cancers non-invasively. They didn't say, hey, we can cut out your kidney, or you can see Dr. Lederman and have high success and keep your kidney. And you can imagine if they said that to every patient who had kidney cancer, they cut out at Super Duper General, how many people more would be coming here who want to keep their kidney. And I can tell you, so many people who have radical surgery and lose part of their body are so upset when they learn that they can come here and most commonly keep that part of his body. So now, not being told about all the options for his kidney, well, he went back to that same place, and he had abdominal pain. He was found to have a pancreas cancer, and it traveled to the liver. He was in terrible pain. He had a nerve block, it didn't help. He had chemo, it didn't help, and nothing was helping. He was on chemo, he was on fentanyl patch, which is one of the most powerful pain medicines, and he was curled up in a ball. I saw him. I got all his records. His weight had dropped from 152 to 119 pounds. He had a CT at one of the super-duper hospitals in New York, which had a mass in the pancreas and liver. Then he went to another bigger super-pooper hospital, and he had chemo, which was not working. He had three cycles of chemo. His weight was going down to 119. He's an ex-smoker. He had some cough and shortness of breath, but there was no cancer in the chest, I should tell you that. And his CA19-9 was 7,900. So cancer marker, CA19-9 is a cancer marker for pancreas cancer. We talked a few minutes ago about the man who was given 6 months to live, and his CA19-9 and CEA were also elevated like this man. And he was just doing poorly. His CEA, which is another cancer marker, should be 3. His was 19, and then it went up to 42 on chemo, so the chemo wasn't working. And he decided to come here for a second opinion. As I said, he curled up in a little ball, and I examined him, and I got him to speak, and his sister to speak. And we got all the records, and we staged him up, and we got the pathology. And we talked about other treatments besides chemo, because we know that chemo for most diseases, with a few exceptions, but for most diseases by itself does not cure anybody. And then you can say, why do they give so much chemo? And you can imagine the answer. And we can talk about that when you come in. So he was getting chemo, wasn't working. He had no chance to cure him, even to control the cancer. We know it might work for a while, and then the cancer grows back. And in him, it wasn't even working for a while. He was getting worse and worse and worse. So we treated him, even though he had been at super-duper general. We treated him, even though he had chemo and immunotherapy. We treated him, and now, for the first time, he has a remission. And this is the work that we do. We've treated the pancreas. He just finished the treatment. It's already in remission there. And now he wants to map out the liver cancer, the cancer in the liver. And this is the work that we do every day at 1384 Broadway. So for this man who thought the end was near, like the other man we talked about, both men are now in remission after being seen and treated here by, guess who, Dr. Lederman for pancreas cancer, one of the most tough cancers here. We have high success rate, non-invasive. And that's true for most cancers, whether it's brain cancers or

0: just a few minutes. My name is Dr. Lederman. We're located at 1384 Broadway, Broadway and 38th Street in the heart of New York City. Again, you can come for a variety of reasons, whether it's arthritis and pain in the joints, unrelieved, and you want some help with high success and high quality of life, or you want to get checked out and screened if you've not had PSAs and mammograms and pap smears and colonoscopies. You just want to get checked out. You're not feeling fine, or you're feeling fine and you want to stay fine. Another reason. Or you've just been diagnosed with cancer and you want the best possible treatment before you go in the wrong direction, like this man who had his kidney removed and now realizes he didn't need his kidney removed for cancer. And then there's people who have treatment elsewhere, like this man also. He had chemo and immunotherapy elsewhere. It wasn't working for his pancreas cancer, and now he is in remission for the first time. So I introduce you to Dorothy. Dorothy's a woman. She's a big woman. She's about 330 pounds. She's a big woman. She hasn't walked in 5 years. Okay, she has terrible arthritis in her knees. She has terrible arthritis, and she thought she would never walk again. She thought there would never be relief again. All the treatments were given didn't help. She was stuck in a wheelchair, not moving, not walking. And listen to her when she came to Radio Surgery New York for low-dose radiation for her painful, incapacitating arthritis. Here's Dorothy. And Dorothy, why the heck are you here today?
1: I came here because I had real severe arthritis in my right knee and also in my left knee, and I have been treated for my right knee. I've had 6 treatments, and it's been unspeakable. No more pain.
0: Well, that's about us, but we're not going to jump there yet. I want to go back because you've had this pain in your knee for years.
1: Yes.
0: So you've been going to hospitals and surgeons and rheumatologists and primary doctors, and you've had all kinds of medical intervention for more than 5 years, right?
1: Yes.
0: So tell me, what kind of care did you have? Did you have physical therapy or injections?
1: Yes, I have had physical therapy.
0: Did it help you physically?
1: No, it did not.
0: Have you ever had anything in 5 years that has helped you until you came here?
1: No, not at all.
0: Okay, so this has all been getting worse and worse for 5 years.
1: Yes, it has. Yes.
0: So what have your doctors told you that you saw about all the symptoms?
1: Well, the only thing they told me was for me to take Tylenol.
0: They didn't give you any medicines for
1: that?
0: Why not?
1: I guess they just felt that that's something, arthritis is something that when you get older, that's just something that's going to happen.
0: Well, we don't want you to suffer. How old are you, by the way?
1: I'm 83 now.
0: 83. So they want you to use Tylenol. Tylenol doesn't work very well for arthritis.
1: No, it does not.
0: So you were just suffering worse and worse for years?
1: Yes, yes, very bad before I came here.
0: Did any of your doctors tell you, hey, you could go see Dr. Lederman about low-dose radiation? Maybe he could help you?
1: No, they did not. I heard it on the radio.
0: So you heard on the radio.
1: And then my husband came here, and I came with him, and I've seen all the signs about the different treatments that you give, and I decided to come.
0: Why did you decide to trust us?
1: I went to so many other doctors, and could nobody help me. So then I said, well, let me come here and see. And I spoke to you, and you told me y'all do treat arthritis. So I decided to make an appointment and come.
0: And what's your experience here?
1: Oh, it's unbelievable. It's so nice. The treatment is not a long time. And every time, the first time I had the treatment, and I left, I didn't feel no pain at all.
0: So the pain went away with the first treatment?
1: Yes, it did. And
0: so since you had 6 treatments, and with the first treatment, all the pain went away?
1: Yes, yes.
0: And have you had any side effects?
1: No.
0: Okay, so you've had the 6 treatments. I understand you're interested in treating your other knee now.
1: Yes,
0: is that right?
1: I am. Yes, very much.
0: So what do you tell people who have arthritis who don't know what to do, like you, went 5 years with worse and worse?
1: Yeah, well, I tell them about you. And I tell them my experience of what I had, and since I've been coming here, and how the staff is and everything. And so far, the people that I spoke to, even the social worker yesterday, she was writing everything down. And she said because her mother and father's up in age, she's definitely going to try it.
0: God bless you, and thank you. And I hope you live to be 120, pain-free.
1: Yes, yes.
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10: 68 degrees at 4 o'clock. I'm Lisa Salvati. One person is dead, four others hurt in a wrong-way crash early today on Staten Island. Larry Kofsky reports.
11: The NYPD says it happened at around 5:30 in the morning near Exit 8 on the West Shore Expressway. A 66-year-old woman driving a Kia Seltos headed south collided with a Range Rover that was going north in the southbound lanes. At that point, a third vehicle, a Jeep, which was also headed south, crashed into both cars. The driver of the Kia was dead at the scene. The other two drivers and a passenger in the Jeep were taken to Richmond University Medical Center in stable condition.
10: The NYPD says they've arrested a man for slashing two people at an apartment building in Far Rockaway, Queens. It happened at a building on Beach 54th Street just before midnight. Cops say the 52-year-old suspect barricaded himself inside an apartment following the slashing and that a responding officer fired a gun. No one was shot, and the victims of the slashing, a man and a woman, are expected to recover. President Trump is calling for new leadership in Kyiv following reports the U.S. fuel deal with Russia angered Ukrainian President Volodymyr Zelensky. Speaking to reporters today, Trump reacted to Zelensky's criticism it would only prolong the war in Ukraine.
12: I suggest they get a new leader who can make a deal, because he could have made many deals that for some reason he never does. And let me go a step further. If I were president, you wouldn't have ever had that war. That war would have never started.
10: Trump made the comment as he was departing the White House today for a GOP rally in Tennessee. Yesterday, Trump said Russia will immediately supply over 300,000 tons of diesel fuel to the American and global marketplace after he concluded what he called a highly successful discussion with Russian President Vladimir Putin. Trump called it a great announcement for diesel prices for Americans. Nine people are dead, including children, following a mass shooting in Erie, Pennsylvania. Jennifer Polsoni reports.
13: Authorities say a gunman fired shots outside a home on Perry Street around 5 in the evening Friday, leaving two women dead outside. The gunman then headed inside, a standoff ensuing with Erie police and SWAT teams, with more shots fired inside the home. Once police moved in, they found the bodies of seven people, including children and the gunman, who appeared to die from a self-inflicted gunshot wound. Erie Police Chief Rick Laura describing the incident as one of the worst crime scenes he's ever seen in almost 30 years in law enforcement. A motive into the shooting is being investigated, Laura stressing there's no longer an ongoing threat to the public.
10: Isaias, now a post-tropical storm, pushing into the southeastern U.S. after making landfall last night over the Florida panhandle. In an update today from Pensacola, Florida, Governor Ron DeSantis said more than 400,000 customers are without power, with up to 90% of some counties affected. Flooding remains a risk as the outer bands of the large storm continue to soak the Gulf Coast. DeSantis said restoration crews were out as soon as it was safe to get to work.
6: As early as 3 a.m., both the Florida Department of Transportation and Highway Patrol began cut and toss operations and bridge inspections to clear roads and to allow that power restoration work to begin.
10: Sports and weather up next. WOR News Time 403.
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15: Here's your WOR Weather Channel forecast. With the remnants of Hurricane Isaias approaching the eastern seaboard, we'll have some windy and wet weather tomorrow. In the meantime, partly to mostly cloudy today with a high of 67 and some clouds overnight with a low in the mid-50s. Rain increases Sunday with gusty winds out of the east at times and a high near 64. Showers will end early Monday to clearing for the afternoon with a high of 70. I'm meteorologist Jeff Marr.
10: 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I'm Lisa Salvati on 710 WOR.
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0: As Noah says, welcome to the Rob Astorino Show Bar and Grill.
1: Yeah.
0: Pull up a seat. Next 55 minutes, you, me, your phone if you know how to use it, 1-800-321-0710. Oh, you know, I've been all over the country this year, covering primaries, now knee-deep in midterms. I was just in Nebraska. I'm going to Ohio tomorrow and Iowa. I got Michigan on tap, Texas. Where else am I? I don't know. But it really gives me an opportunity to talk to people all over the country. And you just get a very different picture of things. The one thing you do hear that people are kind of, you know, not that happy. They're not thrilled with prices where they're at. I mean, that's everywhere. But then there are such local issues, too, that drive things. And I get a sense that things are not great, but not as bad as everyone in the media is trying to make it out to be. So I just saw the Cook Report, and this is one of those, like, if you follow really closely politics, Larry Sabato, who is with the University of Virginia, he's got his crystal ball. He and the Cook Report, there's a few others, they're like, they give their prognostications for what's going on right now, right? So you might have heard the Cook Report just shifted like 20 different races towards the Democrats. Now, some of these went from impossible to lose for the Republican to nearly impossible to lose. Okay, so they count that and the headline goes more shifting towards the Democrats. There are two races here that they shifted from toss-up to lean Democrat, both on the island, the Swazi race and the Gillen race. And I can tell you because I know what they do. They just take the polls and an aggregate of the polls and see which way they're moving and base it off of that. That's a sloppy and, quite frankly, that's a stupid way to do it. Because if you're going to zero in on something, you better know everything around it that will affect the race other than just the snapshot of the polls. And polls have been historically way off during the Trump era because they're undercounting Republicans and specifically Trump voters. To the tune of 2 to 3 points, they're off sometimes. So if a race is a statistical dead heat or the Democrats up 2, 3, 4, you take away those points that they're not accounting for and it's tied or within the margin of error. So let me just take the two races right now, the Swazi race and the Gillen race, okay? What they're not counting in this, the fact that on Long Island, you've got a very popular county executive in Bruce Blakeman who is running for governor in a state and on the island that thinks Hochul is a disaster, that thinks Mamdani is a absolute frightening disaster. And all of the local towns in Nassau and Suffolk have local races. They all have town supervisors up, and they're all Republican. So you have the GOP pulling out every stop in a county, actually both counties that have been trending right over the last decade. So they're not counting any of that. And then they still make their flip or their move towards blue. Now, first of all, these reports, they themselves are lean Democrat. The Cook Report, Sabato, they all lean left. So they're going with their heart too. But I can tell you the conditions are perfect for Republicans to sweep on Long Island. You've got the top of the ticket. It's going to do very, very well. And I'm going to go into two polls that just came out, Emerson and Marist. And there are some very good numbers in there for Blakeman, even though, of course, the headline is very different. And then I'm going to talk about Trump and some of these rallies. I'm going to be at his rally in Youngstown, Ohio, Monday night with Senator John Husted. And these rallies, I mean, they do nothing for me. I've been to a million of them, so, you know, they're kind of the same thing. But they're meant to bring out the base, get the media coverage, get people registered who aren't, get people to vote, get people to volunteer, get people to go knocking doors, get people to take lawn signs. All those things are built around these rallies. It's not just Trump being Trump. There's a lot of other things that are happening. But let me just for a second here take you through these two polls. If I'm Kathy Hochul, the only thing she's got going for her right now is the fact that there's a lot of Democrats in this state. Other than that, I'd be embarrassed if I had her numbers in a blue state. Her numbers are just terrible. Let me look at the Emerson College polling for just one second. They have her beating Blakeman right now 52-40 with 8% undecided. And if you look at the numbers, though, independents are breaking for Blakeman 55-34. Do you know how unusual that is? That independents in this state, which tend to kind of lean left a little bit, just like the rest of the state, independents are favoring Blakeman by 21 points. Her job approval rating is 40% approve. Even Schumer's at a 30 approval, and the other nitwit, Gillibrand, she's at a 33% approval. So New Yorkers don't like who's representing them. They don't think they're doing a good job. They hate Trump. That's what everything comes down to in this. If you look at the numbers, everything comes down to Trump. I hate Trump. I'm going to vote against Trump. Blah, blah, blah. That's it. But when you really look at it, New Yorkers are very unhappy where this state is, where it's going, who's leading them. And obviously, you know, affordability, blah, blah, blah, 17% is that's their number one issue. Here's the number two issue, and I love this. Threats to democracy. Just think about that for one second. So I was in Omaha, and Omaha is what's called the blue dot. That's what they've kind of fashioned themselves on. They're the blue dot in a very red Nebraska. And there's three congressional seats out there. One of them, unfortunately, will likely fall. That's Don Bacon. He's a Republican who's managed to hold on in that area. But they've got a congressional race. They, you know, some like so many of these Democrats, they put a mask on. They pretend they're moderate. The one out there, she's not even from Nebraska. Just like Kate Conley, who's running against Lawler, she's not even from the. She's from like D.C. She moved here like a day before the election or before she had to register. It's insane, but nobody cares if you're a Democrat. You don't care who it is. It could be Satan. As long as Satan's got a D after his name, I'm voting for Satan. So it is, they're so fixated on Donald Trump, but they're, quote, threat to democracy. I've seen these signs up. They are lawn signs. I saw them in Omaha. I see them in New York. Just think about how funny this is for one second. Vote blue, save democracy. Let that sink in for one second. Vote blue, save democracy, says the Democrat who believes socialism is better than capitalism by 2-1. So vote blue to save democracy by installing socialism, which destroys democracy. That's what we're dealing with. Seriously, that is what we're dealing with. That is Trump derangement syndrome that there is no cure whatsoever. Hopefully in 2 years when he's off the stage, I don't know how many of them are going to come back or if it's a terminal disease. Hopefully some of them will come back, hopefully to some semblance of normalcy, I hope. But some of them are just completely gone. But think about that. Vote blue, save democracy. Save democracy. So let's put socialism in, which is 180 degrees different than democracy. Oh my God. How do you deal with this? How do you freaking deal with this? And they're foaming at the mouth. Because Trump is the threat to democracy, supposedly, so let's install socialism. Oh, my God. Anyway, in this Emerson poll, good news for Blakeman, I believe, very good news for Blakeman in here. Now, Democrats, very excited to vote, no question about it, okay? Republicans, less so, but hopefully Republicans get off their couch and make sure they vote. In the other poll, that was Emerson, in the Marist poll, they've got, and by the way, they always get it wrong. I can tell you because I've been through this as a candidate or studying this stuff. They're always, always wrong. Now, they usually get it right with regard to the candidate at some point because we're in New York, but they always come up wrong on the final number, way off sometimes. So in the race for governor, they've got her up 53-42 with 5% undecided. If that's truly the case, then it's over because there's not enough undecideds. But let me just go through the numbers a little bit, okay? And here's what I think is so interesting. Again, this is the Marist one. Hochul versus Blakeman, independents, 42-49 for Blakeman. He's winning big again in even this poll with independents. In New York City, she's only getting 69%. The suburbs, it's split. And upstate, he's winning by 8 points. This is the biggest problem. I've said this all along. This is a problem. Women, white women, college graduated, okay? So overeducated, they think they know more than anybody. White women, they're up 62-34 with Hochul. Now, that's kind of the case everywhere. White women, sorry, I got a little froggy in my throat, but white women, educated, quote, educated white women, are off the rails right now. They're angry. They hate Trump. They would kill him if they could. They basically say that in the polling, too. It's okay to have violence for people I disagree with, especially Donald Trump. These are your moms and dads out there. Dads are voting for Republicans. Moms are voting for... Well, let me put an asterisk on that. Married women tend to be more conservative, more stable, and vote for Republicans. And they're happier. Single women are bolting far left all the time. It's getting worse each time. They they feel like they're owed something. I don't know. I'm going to take a sip of water here, Bruce. That's fine. You can have me swallowing on the air. A couple other things, and then I want to get to Trump. All right, so the gender gap is huge. Right now, Blakeman is winning by 5 with men, but as I said, he's getting crushed with women. He's got to somehow narrow that gap. Otherwise, it'll be party over. But I think he can. I think he can actually bring that down. let's see. Congress, again, this is where the overall number gets skewed. So would you vote for the Republican or the Democrat? Right now in New York, under this poll, it's a plus 13 for Democrat. Oh my God, we're going to get wiped out. No. Let's zero in a little bit. New York City, it's 73%-24%. Who cares? Republicans aren't winning in New York City. Those congressional seats are not in play. In the suburbs, it's a tight margin. Upstate, it favors Republican. See, you got to do it by the district. Anyway, there is a lot of good news in there that's not being told. And I can tell you this race ain't over. Make sure you get out and make sure you vote. And I know Bruce Blakeman is working very, very hard, and he's got a legitimate shot to win this. So that's all I'm saying. There is good news in this, okay? All right. This is another thing. And I was a candidate for governor, and I had to deal with this twice. The networks in this state, the NBCs, the CBSs, the ABCs, they suck. They don't do their job ever. So what happens is the Democrats say, I'm only going to debate if I can do it on News 12 or New York 1 or PBS, which nobody watches and doesn't have full coverage everywhere. That's why they do it. Because if they screw up royally, which they will, they can't defend their, what is a woman? I don't know. A man could dress as a woman and as a woman. They can't. And so what happens? They get very little coverage. Little. And it's unfortunate because Sarita Kamitareddy, who was running against Tish James, she embarrassed Tish James. Tish James is such a hack, and she just got crushed this week. Bruce, do you have something? I want to play this one clip. Listen to this. We're getting it. But it was on New York 1, so of course, this is probably the first time you're hearing of it.
1: General, on January 1, I'll do that.
2: You don't have to look at the facts and the law. All you have to do is study what they do. It is illegal in the state of New York.
1: Well, there you go. You don't have to look at the facts and the law.
0: The Attorney General of New York said you don't have to look at the facts and the law. Are you kidding me?
1: General, on January 1, I'll do that.
2: You don't have to look at the facts and the law. All you have to do is study what they do. It is illegal in the state of New York.
1: Well, there you go. You don't have to look at the facts and the law.
0: Such an embarrassment. Such an embarrassment. And, you know, she got elected on a pretextual, I'm going to go get Donald Trump on something. She should be disbarred, let alone being the Attorney General. Sarita Kamatareddy is terrific. Former federal prosecutor. I hope you give her your support because she really is unbelievable. All right, let me talk to you about this, okay? So Trump going around the country, people, why is he going to Tennessee where he is right now? Why is he going to Alabama? Why was he in Nebraska earlier this week? Why is he going to Kansas? These are all red states, blah, blah, blah. Why isn't he going to, well, he was in New York. He was in Syracuse, right? He was there yesterday for Blakeman and Republican candidates. He's going there because, as I said, he is making sure the base comes out. But it's not just where he is. He's getting coverage everywhere. And he's rallying the base or doing the best he can to do so. And even though people are starting to vote now, you still have a lot of people who have their ballot at home, they haven't filled it out, or they go out on Election Day. So there's plenty of time for things to be turned around. And I still don't think we are going to lose Texas. We are not going to lose Nebraska. I think in the end we're going to win Kansas. I still think we're going to win Iowa. I think we're going to win Michigan. I think we're going to win Maine. I don't know what we're going to do in North Carolina we're going to lose. Georgia we're probably going to lose, so they'll pick up a seat there. New Hampshire will probably lose. Alaska, with the stupid ranked choice voting, they could win. But remember, we could lose 3 seats and we still have control of the Senate because of the vice president. 3 is the most we can lose. I hope we don't. If we do, I mean, it's a beyond whiteout, a washout, but we'll see. Here's my question to you, 1-800-321-0710, because as I go around the country, part of my job, not only to interview, you know, the senator or the candidate, it's to speak to everyday voters. So when I was in Wisconsin, we were at a bowling alley. When I was in Nebraska, you know, we were at a VFW hall. When we were in Minnesota, it was at a sports bar on a Sunday for a Vikings game. Talking to normal people and asking them what's motivating them to vote or not vote, what's bothering them, all that kind of stuff. Pretend Donald Trump is listening right now. What would you tell him? I mean, are you disappointed in him? Are you going to vote for Republicans because he's telling you, pretend he's on the ballot? Are you sitting this one out? Are you crossing over and voting for Democrats? I mean, if you're a Democrat, that's great. I'd love to hear from you, too. Because I honestly want to hear what it is that's bothering you. What is the motivating factor right now? Affordability, yeah. But what else? 1-800-321-0710. 1-800-321-0710 on the Rob Astorino Show on 710 WOR. 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
0: So we're halfway through with this. That we call this a show. I don't know what it is.
4: Rob Astorino on 710 WOR.
0: Hey, Bruce, be honest here, because I haven't been to your place. Are you a messy guy or are you a clean guy?
10: Oh, very. Just cleaning up all the time.
0: You are. All right.
10: Yeah. Got my wipes.
0: You got your Lysol and your wipes. Well, that's good. Then I would come over, because I can't stand going to a place. You know, if you get invited to somebody's house or something, and it's like you walk in and it stinks right away, and it's filthy and dust everywhere, and there's no reason for that. 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So I was just talking about the polling, right? And I was plucking some things out of there that I thought were very actually good news for Bruce Blakeman. You see, when you're dealing with like the New York Daily News and the Times and the dopes at like New York One and News 12, they don't know what day it is, but they do know that they're Democrats, so they got to put on a good spin everywhere. They don't know how to even look in these polls. They just look at the headlines. Whatever's force-fed to them, they go, oh, that's good, okay, and they run with it. So John McLaughlin, who does, of course, McLaughlin Associates, one of the best pollsters out there, and, you know, I will say this. I've had McLaughlin. They've done all my polling my whole career. And they're very good. They don't tell you what you want to hear. They tell you what is happening. That's how you run a campaign. You want to know exactly what's going on so you can adjust or you know, do it accordingly to the numbers. Anyway, so these two polls that came out, and I'm glad that McLaughlin Associates, they ripped it apart because it should be ripped apart. So in the Marist poll, they did registered voters, not likely voters. That is a huge difference. Registered voters at this point, are you coming out to vote or not? If you don't come out, no matter what you say is meaningless. So at this point, everyone should be doing likely voters. The fact that they're still doing registered voters, amateur hour. Anyway, but how you weight the vote, how you look at the turnout, what you expect it to be, and obviously how you ask questions, it all matters, right? So when you actually look at the weighted historical voter turnout, what it is for a governor's race, not what they think it would be for like a presidential turnout, very different electorates. And if you really look at their numbers and do it to a governor's race and historical, then the ballot actually narrows down. Hochul would be winning right now 50 to 44. That's a big difference. Same thing in the Emerson poll. You know, there are a lot of things in there that they don't really track, but again, they're oversampling in a lot of different ways. Of course, weighting it to, what do you think, the Democrats. But when it's done the correct way using their numbers, again, Hochul only leads Blakeman 48-44. So don't get all tied up on these polls everywhere. As I said earlier, historically, especially in the Trump era, they go hunting and pecking for Trump voters, and so they just assume or they undercount. We'll actually see what happens on Election Day, but Blakeman is in a really good position to win this race. The Tish James thing, I got to play another clip because I know you did not see the debate, and she just... Sarita Kamitareddy ripped Tish James's face off, and just another snippet of that debate.
3: She's never prosecuted a criminal case in her whole career. She's certainly never prosecuted a sexual assault case. And she's already screwed this one up by prejudging it. The New York Times, the New York Magazine, the Boston Globe, they've all lost confidence in her ability to prosecute this case. And a member of her own office has written to all of his colleagues to say that what she does is nakedly political. And that's no surprise. We all have seen that for the last 8 years.
11: Again, it's important that individuals understand that my opponent knows nothing about the office of the Attorney General. She is a prosecutor, but the vast majority of the cases that we focus on are civil in nature and not criminal. Most of our referrals are from the governor of the great state of New York. What New York needs is someone who gets results. And for the past 7 years, I have gotten results for individuals in the state of New York. Unfortunately, my opponent works for a firm that supports the Trump administration.
0: Oh, my God. They can't do anything without screaming Trump. So she just admitted she is not qualified to oversee this investigation into the seven kids and the potential rape in Cornell, at Cornell, right? She just said what they do is civil in nature. You're damn right. So you already prejudged this case. Why in God's name would Hochul put Tish James in charge of this high, very highly sensitive case where she already on a Facebook post, Tish James prejudged and basically torpedoed the guys and had empathy and sympathy for the girl making the accusations? Why would she ever
2: unfortunately, be my opponent works for a firm supports the Trump
0: Shut
2: administration.
0: Oh. All right. You know, the callers tend to calm me down. We'll find out. 1-800-321-0710. 1-800-321-0710. We'll start on I-95. Peter's driving somewhere. Hello there, Peter.
12: Rob, first-time listener, first-time caller. You got a real entertaining show. And way to get the message out there. We appreciate it.
0: Thank you. And where are you calling from on 95?
12: I'm in the middle of Connecticut right now.
0: Okay.
12: Just heading out of the city.
0: All right, good.
12: Now, what I wanted to tell you is that personally, I usually don't get out for the midterms, and I'll definitely be voting Republican this year for it. We recognize that, I think a lot of Americans recognize now that President Trump is executing what really we wanted him to do in the first term, mm-hmm. but he's certainly doing it now. They are rerouting the entire industry, industry, energy, plumbing of really the entire world, but in particular our hemisphere. I mean, these are the things that are going to end up paying off years down the line. We all see it. We all see what's going on. Higher energy prices, that's okay right now. I mean, we've dealt with it before. They'll go back down, but it's almost been all positives across the board. He was ready to do it. And I think I just want to tell you this as well. You mentioned pollsters and you running and everything. In 2016, I took every bet that I could possibly take on Trump. I was everywhere I went, and I had 306 electorals, hit it on the nose. 4 years later, I was off by about 100 with the Biden, which is crazy because I just didn't see it happening. And then I hit 312 on the nose again. So take that for what it's worth in terms of what happened in 2020 and Americans recognizing that we had a corpse for a president in there for most of the time when President Biden was in. We recognize that they love talking about democracy all the time, but that's when we hit a brick wall with democracy at the time, and the people know it. And I think Republicans should be able to keep the House and the Senate, God willing.
0: Yeah.
12: Tell me what you think.
0: Well, I appreciate it. And well, God willing, you will vote, and others that don't normally vote in midterms will get out. One of the things that they're saying is that young men, which was a very big part of why Trump won again, you know, the Rogan listeners and just the, you know, the younger guys, college and in their 20s that we're calling low propensity voters, right? They don't come out all the time, maybe like you. But anyway, that's critical for them to come back out and make sure that they do vote. Because I just said women are coming out in record numbers, at least if the polling is correct. Because especially single women, overeducated women, white rich women, they're nuts. They are nuts right now. Trump has wormed into their brain and they can't see anything. And they're the ones driving this, you know, threat to democracy. So let's go for socialism. It's so stupid. You want to bang everyone's head into the wall, say, what is wrong with you? But they can't see past Trump right now. And they are about to make a critical error. Just think of El Sayed. If he wins in Michigan, the platform this guy is going to have, it's frightening. But these are the high-profile races. There's a lot of races on local levels where these DSA candidates are running everywhere. And if they start winning these races and then start burrowing into, you know, counties and state legislatures and then run for Congress, this is it, man. The threat to democracy is on the left. There's not a question about it. Only you can stop them by voting. If you do not vote, you yield to them, and you're just a big problem as well. You're bigger. You're a bigger piece of the problem if you don't go out and vote knowing the threat that we're facing as a country right now. Sean up in New Hampshire. How are you there, Sean? You got a big Senate race.
13: That's right, and I think Sununu could win. I mean, it's schizophrenic up here because Republicans will win the governorship, but then they'll give Kamala the state and the presidential the 2 years ago. Nuts. That's, to me, it's crazy. But we also have a lot of people from Massachusetts that move in here to get away from taxes. Then they vote to increase taxes. First of all, I'm going to just drive those crazy, loony left women crazy right now. The three men responsible for Western civilization is Christopher Columbus, George Washington, and Charles Martel, okay? If you don't know who Charles Martel is, I know you do, but in the audience, go look it up.
0: I don't know who he is. Who is he?
13: He's the Frenchman who stopped the expansion of Islam into Europe. If he didn't stop him, Europe would have been Islamic in the 7th century, but it's going to be in the 21st century soon. But anyway, getting back to what I wanted to talk about, in Michigan, I would say I call him El Slob. He's going to lose, all right? It's up to the people of Michigan to get people out to vote. You know the younger guys and ladies, if they're conservative, you know, a party on that week, on that day or something, is going to be more appealing than going to vote. But it's also Halloween weekend. But you get the people out, they'll vote. They will get out. It's the matter of getting the vote out and getting people registered. But I'm saying El Slob is going to lose. And the thing is also, how many Chinese spies are we going to let into America? Even one was a mayor in California before we stop all immigration from China. This is insane. And I want to know how many people, because it's mostly done with the top communist Chinese leaders. They're the ones who send their wives here for the birthright citizenship vacations. I mean, how many of these people are there?
0: There's plenty of them. And, you know, unfortunately, even Trump hasn't, he slowed it down. He hasn't stopped it. Sandra, New Jersey. Hi, Sandra.
14: Hello, Rob. How are you?
0: I'm bueno.
14: I was having lunch with Jane Pontarelli, the president of the club, and my sister and my friend, and everyone was saying the same thing. These women just have to get over it. They're going to ruin our country. It's only 2 more years that they have to deal with Donald Trump if they don't like him. They're not going to marry him. They're not going to have dinner with him. And we were saying that the United States is like one big, big business, and we need a businessman to run this country, and that's Donald Trump. We have to think not by the inch, like these very dumb women are thinking, but we have to think by the yard. And also, I wanted to mention regarding Blakeman, there are some independent voters out there, the sly ones, that maybe they're going to vote for him. I hope. And, you know, you said that the men are rooting for him, but we need these women to wake up on Bruce Blakeman. So that's what I wanted to say.
0: Wait a minute. I'll clarify that. You want women to wake up on Bruce Blakeman or about Bruce Blakeman?
14: I want them to vote for him and him.
0: I know.
14: You know,
0: I was being dirty.
14: Yeah.
0: I was being dirty. A little double entendre there. Sandra, thank you. All right, Sandra, thank you. Rob Astorino here, 710-WOR, 1-800-321-0710. Marianne.
14: You probably want to watch Netflix with your wife.
0: Marianne in Staten Island. Hello, Marianne.
15: Good afternoon, Bob. How are you?
0: I'm good. How you doing?
15: I wanted to ask you why Donald Trump is kissing up to China, Russia taking all the oil from China, and also, you know, Mangambi in the city. Why do you believe that is so?
0: Mangambi. Say that again.
15: Donald Trump is kissing up to China.
0: I know.
15: And he's kissing up to Russia, taking tons of diesel oil from Russia now. And also Mangambi in Manhattan.
0: Yeah.
15: And I was wondering, what do you believe is causing him to do that?
0: I don't know. Obviously, there are things that frustrate me and other people about Trump, even though I love him and I think he's doing a great job. And I wouldn't want any Democrat to be in there at this point. I think he's the right guy at the right time, Trump. I mean, nobody would have dealt with what he's been dealing with. Okay, they would have folded. They wouldn't have gotten in the fight. We're here because there are too many Republicans who had no backbone whatsoever. They're complete jellyfish. But, like, kissing up to Mamdani is no good when the whole theme of our suburban Republicans running for Congress are criticizing Mamdani and the socialists that he's hanging out with, including a lot of the Democratic candidates. I know he likes to be liked, but at some point, you know, you just got to bite your tongue. I don't know. Anyway, Danny in Yonkers, you're on 710 WOR. Hello, Danny.
16: Hi, Rob. You had a great show. Let's look at the actual facts. 65% of the white males vote Republican, and they do get a majority with the women. They get 54% of the white women vote. So there's majorities on both sides. And when you go out to suburbia and rural, the numbers are higher, obviously offset by the big cities. So it's just a minority vote that really it puts the women in this position. I mean, you don't go by some, you know, crew-cutted, bald-headed woman who looks like this 1960s bowling team member, and she's screaming at the cameras. Don't go by that, please.
0: Well, yeah, there's a lot of them out here, I can tell you that. I've seen so many of them in the city. And by the way, you saw them yesterday. They were screaming and chanting with Mambami or whatever she called them. Screaming at ICE. Get rid of ICE. Get rid of ICE. As ICE is trying to get rid of a violent offender. Would these imbeciles sit there? Let's just say, would they say, get rid of our police. Don't have our cops go after our violent immigrants. No. It's just ICE, right? ICE doing their job to get rid of these. I know this is horrible to say, but each one of them should have some sort of bad encounter with some gruesome, violent, illegal alien and see what they think, because they're living in another world and they don't care because it's not affecting them. It's just that they're so... People have gotten sick. It really is Trump derangement syndrome. There is no other explanation, because in a rational society, and at one point we were, nobody would be saying, we wouldn't be protesting in the streets to keep violent murderers and rapists who snuck into this country, hurt our own neighbors and citizens. We wouldn't be in the streets supporting them. Oh my God.
17: We want ICE the f*** out of our neighborhood. I am sorry. I am pissed off. I am outraged. This is unacceptable. ICE does not belong in the Bronx or anywhere in this city. There are more of us than there are of them. And I want this to be a moment that we turn into a movement to organize and be there for brothers and sisters. Because you know what? Just as it was this young man and his five-year-old, we could be next.
18: That's right.
17: Let us be very clear that ICE has come into our city, into our borough, into our neighborhoods, threatened families, taking children away from their families. They do not care. They are here to shoot and kill us.
0: Okay. All right. It makes me physically ill to listen to these people. And these people vote. And these people are running the Democratic Party. And these people have the sentiment and the same opinions come out of Mamdani and Letitia James and the rest of them. And yeah, Hochul too.
19: Because he's sitting there saying, I got to get ICE out of here.
0: Shut up. All right, let's put Matt from the Bronx on real quick. Hello, Matt.
20: I'd like to talk very briefly about the Cornell situation. The young woman who's at the center of it, she gave conflicting statements to police initially when this case first came to light. She basically said initially to the police that she enjoyed the sex. She agreed to a threesome with some of the college fraternity members. She acknowledged that she was intoxicated voluntarily and took ketamine on the night in question, and you know she was compliant with what went on that night.
0: Well, who goes up? First of all, who goes to a frat house like this by yourself after you're drinking and when you're invited for sex? Okay, I mean we got to have an honest conversation about all this and this whole all women must be believed nonsense, which is a threat to democracy. That's actually a threat to democracy. And now you got Tish James in charge of this, who already prejudged the case. That's what it's like living in a blue state. That's what it's like living under socialism. That is what it's like living under these radicals. You will never get a fair shake if you ain't with them. That's on the ballot. Think about that. Get your ass off the couch and make sure you vote, okay? Because on November 4th, I don't want to be sitting here talking about how this country is in the midst of a free fall and the Democrats have just, the radicals, the progressives, the socialists have burst through the door and are now in charge. Red's Garage. It's okay. So I've been in a pissy mood now. Make me feel better, Bruce. Red.

What a great doo-wop. Anyway, go to Portchester and Red's Garage. If you're a fleet manager, if you have snow plows, go get them fixed and tuned up, getting them ready for the winter.

0: 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What else are you going to do? Just stay right here. Rob Astorino, 710 WOR.
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0: Wow, a little Led Zeppelin there, Bruce, huh?
20: Yeah.
0: Hey, King Fence, don't forget, if you need a new fence, which really makes a difference on your house and yard and property, no matter what kind of fence, go to King Fence, kingfencenY.com. They've been around since 1960.

0: 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So I was just, as I mentioned, I was in Omaha, and you know, I've been traveling around. I'll be in Ohio starting tomorrow, and then Iowa. And I love it because you really, you get to see so many good people, different accents, different way of life, you know, whether you're in the cornfields or on a farm, which we don't really see so much where we are here, but there's so many good Americans that love this country, and they are really worried about the left, and they should be. But I was on I-29. So you know how I said there's only five states I haven't been to? Hawaii, and I can't go to that without my wife, but the other states she doesn't care about. Oregon, North Dakota, South Dakota, Oklahoma. All right. So I decided I'm going to land on my trip to Nebraska. I landed actually in Sioux Falls, South Dakota. Check. All right. One state off, went into Sioux Falls. There ain't a damn thing in Sioux Falls, South Dakota, let me tell you. And then I drove, as I'm driving down 29, I go through Sioux City, Iowa, where I stop for dinner. All right, cute little town. I-29, do you know what the speed limit is? It is 80 miles an hour. 80 miles an hour is the posted speed limit. That is, so I'm literally at one point doing 100. And then at some point, you know, we were going through a construction zone, so you had to go down to 60. It felt like it wasn't even moving, like I was just crawling. But I saw this billboard, I'll never forget, on I-29 in the middle of South Dakota for Canali. You know the Italian suits, Canali? I'm thinking, who in God's name on I-29 in South Dakota needs a fine Italian suit? They need overalls. Whoever sold that billboard should be salesman of the century. Of the century. And I did have, at the Omaha Tap House, the greatest burger in my life. The beef out there is so, like, mouthwatering. Bacon, cheddar, and peanut butter and jelly all on the burger. And yes, it works. It was delicious. All right. I will be back here with you next Saturday. Thanks for being with me every Saturday at 4 o'clock, watching me on Newsmax 1 to 3, and listening with Curtis and Larry at 7:35 on Fridays. Enjoy your Saturday night.
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5: 68 degrees at 5 o'clock. Good evening. I'm Lisa Salvati.
6: We want ICE off our
5: street. Protesters in New York City marching against ICE today in response to the shooting of a Dominican man. Homeland Security officials say the man weaponized his car against agents during a stop on Thursday. There was a 5-year-old boy in the backseat of the car as agents opened fire. DHS says the agents did not know the boy was there. President Trump is calling for new leadership in Kyiv following reports the U.S. fuel deal with Russia angered Ukrainian President Volodymyr Zelensky. Speaking to reporters today, Trump reacted to Zelensky's criticism it would only prolong the war in Ukraine.
7: I suggest they get a new leader who can make a deal, because he could have made many deals and for some reason he never does. And let me go a step further. If I were president, you wouldn't have ever had that war. That war would have never started.
5: Actor Nicolas Cage having some things to say about Amazon after the company allegedly asked him to sign an AI waiver. Today, during a panel on the Empire stage at New York Comic Con, Cage said, "Amazon is a very AI-friendly company. I am not an AI-friendly actor. I did not sign the waiver to let him use AI on Spider-Noir." He went on to say, "I'm probably not going to be working with that studio again, but that's okay. Amazon canceled Spider-Noir after one season last month. The Powerball jackpot now worth over $500 million. No one matched all six numbers in Wednesday night's drawing, so the Powerball jackpot rolls over to tonight's drawing, an estimated $516 million. The news is brought to you by Dr. Lederman's Radio Surgery in New York. 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
8: Here's your WOR Weather Channel forecast. Clouds will increase tonight with a low of 55. Then with the remnants of Hurricane Isaias approaching on Sunday, rain will develop. There will be gusty winds out of the east at times with a high of 64. So a few showers and storms starting off Monday, then drier for the afternoon hours with a high of 70. And an occasional shower on Tuesday afternoon with a high near 71. I'm meteorologist Jeff Marr.
5: Next news at 6, bulletins at once. 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I'm Lisa Salvati on 710 WOR.
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10: Hello, and great to be with you. 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I talk about our patients, and you learn everything about the patient, pretty much except for their name and phone number and their date of birth. But you know enough, like you're in a huddle with doctors or grand rounds or chart rounds, where if you've been in a hospital, you've seen doctors walking around, talk to themselves, so you can hear. Well, here, you can hear everything. So it's a little like you went to medical school and you're learning everything you need to know to hopefully get better care for yourself and your loved ones and your family and your neighbor and even others, even that person down the street who may be suffering, doesn't know what to do. And I can tell you there's lots of people who don't know what to do when it comes to their health, don't know who to trust, don't know what to do. And we're trying to give straight information. We're not selling anything. We're not asking you to send money or coins. You don't have to come here. You don't have to listen. You can tune on to get some great music on another station if you want. Or you can try to learn and get better health. And hopefully, if God forbid you get hit by a disease, whether it's cancer or brain tumor or even arthritis, and now we have a special program using low-dose radiation for arthritis, which has been around for decades with thousands of patients treated for arthritis. If you have pain in the knees and the hips and the hands and the elbows and the shoulders, or like Usain Bolt, the fastest man in the world who had a terrible pain in his heel and had low-dose radiation for plantar fasciitis and went on to win gold medals in 3 consecutive Olympics, double gold medals in 3 consecutive Olympics, Usain Bolt. So low-dose radiation is something that 30 million Americans could probably use, and people who don't want to have radical surgery or throw their hip joint or their knee joint or whatever, their elbow joint in the garbage can, would rather do something to try to reduce the inflammation, and treatment is very well tolerated. So there's lots of reasons to listen. And most likely, whatever, even if you have arthritis, most likely your arthritis doctor, rheumatologist, or orthopedic will not tell you about non-invasive treatment with Dr. Lederman. Most likely you have cancer, your cancer doctor, sad to say, won't tell you. So we're telling you many things that are hidden from you elsewhere. So I want to jump right in, and I want to talk about a person who just sent me an email. Just a few minutes ago, sent me an email. I'm going to read it to you. And it's a person, I won't give you the name, but the topic is urgent small cell cancer in the bladder. And this man writes, it's a 917, so it's a local number. Hi, I'm writing for my brother who just found out he has small cell cancer in the bladder. It's traveled to the liver, so if this is correct, and probably is, it's a stage 4 cancer, traveled from the bladder, got in the bloodstream, and spread to the liver. And this letter writer, the email writer said, quote, he was also told he cannot be treated, that chemotherapy would probably end his life. And he goes on to say, the doctors said he should go in hospice. Hospice is terminal care. I mean, you just go to die. And the letter writer wrote, he has jaundice, his organs are shutting down. Do you think there's something that you can do to help? He's 74 years old. Obvious, time is of the essence, he writes. Thank you, and his name and phone number. So I responded actually within minutes of getting that, and I said, this is the work we do in general. And I even told him, I've just had a patient almost identical to this man, his brother that he describes. And a patient, and I'll tell you a little about this patient. He's a man who lives in Queens. He's a smoker. And 10 years ago, he came to me with a lung cancer. And 10 years ago, his surgeons, he went to see a lung surgeon, and that's usually what happens. You go to the hospital, you have a nodule in the lung, you end up seeing the lung surgeon, thoracic surgeon and pulmonologist, and they told him you have to have your lung removed or a big part of your lung removed. And he just didn't want that. And the doctor, the surgeon at this super big hospital told him, hey, you got to have your lung removed, a part of your lung removed. And he didn't give him any options. And he learned from a friend, a radio listener like you, and that's why it's so important, the work you do. You think you might just be listening to learn, but you may be learning to save someone's life. So a radio listener told this man, hey, I heard that Dr. Lederman treats lung cancer with no cutting, no bleeding, no surgery, no loss of the lung. It's outpatient therapy. And basically, he learned from listening to the radio show. And in fact, 10 years ago, we treated this man who was a smoker, sad to say, and we treated his lung cancer. Now, 10 years later, he's cancer-free. And how do I know that? Well, I just saw him. And this man, as I alluded to a minute or two ago, had a second smoking cancer, small cell cancer of the bladder. And his urologist told him, oh, you got to have your bladder cut out and chemotherapy for small cell cancer of the bladder. And this man said, no, I'm going to Dr. Lederman. And the urologist is, again, a doctor who is a surgeon in the urinary system, whether it's the kidneys or the ureters or the bladder or the prostate or testicles, the urinary system. Told him, you got to have the surgery, you got to remove your bladder, you got to have chemotherapy or you'll die. And the man said, no, I trust Dr. Lederman. I went to him 10 years ago. I'm cancer-free. I'm going to try it again. and he came to me with a small cell cancer, which is a very aggressive cancer, often smoking related, but not always, of the bladder. And his bladder was filled with cancer. And his doctor said, don't go to Dr. Lederman, blah, blah, blah, blah, blah, blah, blah, blah. All those nasty words, which we've heard before. We hear so often of doctors who are in, like, competition. You'd think the doctor would be fighting for the patient's benefit. Instead, the doctor's in competition. He's afraid the patient's going to walk away. Well, he said all the nasty things. And I truly believe that when doctors say all these nasty things about Dr. Lederman, me, it makes people more eager to come here. And this man came here. And indeed, he had a small cell cancer. And his bladder was filled with cancer. And it already had traveled. It traveled to the other lung, a different lung than what we treated. We treated the right lung, and now it's in the left lung. And it was biopsy proven. It was small cell cancer, stage 4, because once the cancer travels in the bloodstream, it's stage 4. So we treated his bladder, and then this doctor, the urologist, went at one of the super big hospitals who said all the nasty things about me. We finished up the treatment to the bladder, and this man went back to him. And the urologist said, well, let me look and see what Dr. Lederman did, blah, blah, blah, blah, blah, blah, blah. And he looked inside and he said, oh, my God, all the cancer is gone. All the cancer is gone. And he did biopsies to prove all the cancer in the bladder is gone. Everything that we treated, the cancer was gone. And he never apologized, said, oh, what I said about Dr. Lederman is wrong. He never said that. But the patient understood very well. Everything he said about Dr. Lederman was wrong. And in fact, he's now cancer-free in the lung that we treated 10 years ago. In the bladder, the urologist wanted to cut up the bladder. The cancer was treated with us. No cutting, no bleeding, no chemo. All outpatient therapy. He came in, had his treatment, went home, lived his life, no side effects. Cancer's gone. And then we treated the cancer in the other lung where it had traveled. And now that's gone too. And this is the work we do here at Radio Surgery New York. So when this brother called this morning, and he just called a few minutes ago, and asked me if we can treat small cell cancer, and elsewhere they told him he had stage 4 cancer, he's going to die, he has to go on hospice. He asked if they could do something to help him, and I said, this is exactly the work we often do, and obviously we need to see the patient and the documents, and we can't promise anything over the phone or the radio. But we have a lot of experience having treated 40,000 patients over 4 decades. This is the work that we do every day at 1384 Broadway. So for this man, I invited him in. He said, time is of the essence. I responded to his email within minutes. I invited him in. He can come in as soon as tomorrow morning. He can be here at 8 in the morning. We're here for his brother with the small cell cancer in the bladder, who's told he has to go on hospice because chemo will kill him. And we hear that kind of story all the time. So my name's Dr. Lederman, first in America with body radio surgery, first in the Western Hemisphere with body radio surgery, first in New York with brain radio surgery for brain tumors, cancers of the brain or benign tumors, or even like I spoke about earlier, low-dose radiation for arthritis, arthritis of the knees, hips, hands, elbows, shoulders, feet, with 30 million Americans annually having arthritis pain. 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And I've seen the notes from doctors. 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
10: We are back. I want to tell you a story about a woman I just saw a couple days ago. I saw him twice, actually. This is a woman, 64 years old, born in New York City. She's married. And a couple years ago, she had a right breast cancer. She had stage 4 cancer when she came to the doctor. She didn't come here. She went elsewhere. She had cancer in the lung and the spine. And she had a lung biopsy. And she was treated at one of the super-duper biggest places in town. And she had chemo for a year, and she got very sick. She said she had stage 4 toxicity with neuropathy. Neuropathy is pain in the hands and feet from chemo, and lots of people get chemo, get pain in the hands and numbness in the hands, and often can't even walk because their feet are so painful. And then she had that terrible pain from the chemo, and then they gave her a month off and started more chemo. And she's had more chemo for 3.5 years, more chemo. And she had a new scan last week, and she has new masses in the lung and the liver. Obviously, the chemo's not working, and she has massive swelling of the breast. The breast is bleeding, and it's painful and swelling, and doctors told her they're not going to give any more radiation to the breast area. The dose they gave was not obviously adequate. The cancer came back, so it was not adequate. And now they want to treat just a small piece of skin around the armpit area and leave all the cancer in the breast. The breast looks like it's 6 pounds of hamburger. The skin is gone. The cancer is bubbling through. It looks like Mount Vesuvius with cancer bubbling through the entire breast. And if you can imagine, one breast is like a B cup, and one breast, that's a normal breast, and then the other breast is like a triple E cup, but it's all cancer. And she said, 3.5 years of chemo, it didn't work. And remember, chemo on average is $200,000 a year, so she's had more than $500,000 of chemo. And people can say, well, I didn't pay for it. But in fact, that's what we're all paying for, you and me and your neighbor and everyone else, because it comes out of your salary, comes out of your taxes, comes out of your life. And you could be spending your money for other things than for useless chemotherapy. And doctors at this super-duper place knew that the chemo wasn't working. They actually know it well in advance. But they gave her 3.5 years of chemo, which on average would be about actually $700,000. It's about $200,000 a year. So she has this massive swelling, and I told her that we may be able to treat her. We need to get the radiation records. And I told her that treating that little piece of skin under the armpit is totally useless because she's got the whole breast bubbling over, swelling over like an erupting volcano, and they want to treat a small piece of skin under the armpit. No, doesn't make sense. And I told her it doesn't make sense. So what's the first thing she does? She goes back to the other place and she says, Dr. Lederman disagrees with everything you're doing. Dr. Lederman thinks you're wrong. And they say, okay, we'll do what Dr. Lederman said. Well, when you have a patient telling their doctor how to treat them, you know that you've got the wrong doctor. Because the doctor's only treating her because they're afraid that she's going to come to a doctor who has more experience, having treated 40,000 patients. So they're going to give a treatment to keep her from coming to Dr. Lederman, who may well be able to help her, when their treatment, 4 years of radiation to the breast, dose was not adequate, chemotherapy never worked, was toxic, not adequate. They're afraid she's going to walk away. So all of a sudden they change their tune and say, oh, we'll do what Dr. Lederman does. Although 2 minutes before, they told her, oh, we can't do that. We wouldn't do that. We don't have no knowledge of that. We have no experience about that. Would you trust a doctor who just changes his tune because he's afraid the patient's going to walk away? Would you trust a doctor who hasn't any ideas? Would you trust a doctor that's given chemo for 3.5 years, hasn't worked? Would you trust a doctor that gave radiation that didn't work? Just doesn't make sense. And then they're going to give her, oh, we'll try to copy Dr. Lederman. Well, they can't copy Dr. Lederman because Dr. Lederman, number one, didn't tell him what he's going to do. Dr. Lederman does things differently. Dr. Lederman thinks differently. Just like this woman, she'd been elsewhere, super duper general for 3.5 years. The chemo didn't work. The radiation didn't work. Now they want to treat a little piece of skin under the axilla, which is going to have absolutely no consequence on this cancer. It's bubbling throughout the breast. The breast is swollen up, immense, filled with cancer cells. So there's lots of reasons, even if you're going to super duper general and you think super duper general is so fantastic, you may want to come to Radio Surgery New York and get some new ideas, hopefully better ideas, and hopefully better results. This woman, 3.5 years of chemotherapy, $700,000 of chemo, probably another $50,000 of other things, including testing, radiation, and so on. You want to know why your health insurance premiums are so high and why health costs are so high? Because of useless treatment. Useless treatment and high prices, and high prices of treatments that don't work. So sad. My name is Dr. Lederman, having treated 40,000 patients over 40 years, huge experience, first in America with body radiosurgery, first in New York with brain radiosurgery, and now low-dose radiation for arthritis, plantar fasciitis, here for you. And we'll talk about a man I treated 10 years ago. He had a cancer in the cheek. It's a man who comes religiously twice a year. We treat a cancer in his cheek, right where the cheek and the nose and the lip, that nasal labial fold and it was called the ala of the nose, all met. He had a big cancer on the cheek, and dermatologist wanted to cut out part of his lip and his nose and his cheek. It was called Mohs surgery, M-O-H-S, and he just did not want to be deformed. And 10 years ago, we treated him with non-invasive treatment, radiosurgery to the area, with just a few doses, and he's now cancer-free. And we checked on him, like we talked about a few minutes ago. We check on our patients, and we saw this PSA went from 4 to 8. His PSA doubled in just 6 months. So he'd had been checked before when his PSA was 4. There was no cancer, and now the PSA is doubled on its own without any intervention on its own. And of course, we repeated the PSA just to make sure it wasn't laboratory error. But PSA velocity is a warning sign. When PSA goes up suddenly, it's a warning sign that there may be cancer there that's becoming aggressive. And we arranged for a repeat PSA. In fact, we did it in our office. And we're getting an MRI of the prostate to visualize the prostate. And then we'll talk to him about other things, possibly even a little biopsy, a small needle in the prostate, to diagnose why his PSA doubled. Remember, this is a man we treated 10 years ago for skin cancer, and he's so happy and he's so trusting because he saw our good results. Now with the PSA doubled, and it's a warning sign to everyone, to every man who doesn't know what their PSA is doing. Here's a man 6 months ago, his PSA was 4. Now it's 8. Have you been checked lately? Or for a woman with breast cancer, have you been checked? Mammograms, colonoscopy, pap smears. And this is the work we do. We try to do work to try to prevent disease or find disease early on when it's most treatable and most curable. So for this man, two issues: skin cancer in remission 10 years later, didn't want deforming surgery on his nose, his cheek, his lip, his nasolabial fold, treated with low dose, treated with radiation, non-invasively, and now with a PSA that's jumped. And it's a reminder to every man, you should get checked on a regular basis. And if you don't know what you have, for men or women, give us a call at 212-CHOICES. We accept most insurances, Medicare, Medicaid. My name is Dr. Lederman. And I just want to take a minute to introduce myself because so many people give advice and we don't really know who's given the advice. So my name is Dr. Gil Lederman, born in Waterloo, Iowa. Went to public school, university, MD at 25. Like my brother Ted, my wonderful brother Ted Lederman, MD at 25. And like Ariel Lederman, my son, three Dr. Ledermans, all MDs at 25. Ariel Lederman, MD at 25, trained at illustrious hospitals and universities from the Atlantic to the Pacific, from East Coast to West Coast here in the United States, and is now board-certified cancer doctor here for you. 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He's available. You can call us at 212-CHOICES, 212-246-4237. He's loved by his patients, loved by their families, loved by the staff, and loved by his family. So you're lucky to have Dr. Ariel Lederman here for you if you want. Board certified, magna cum laude at one of the biggest universities in America. And I want to tell you about myself just for a minute. Born and raised in Waterloo, as I said, MD at 25, went on to University of Chicago, Michael Reese, trained in internal medicine for 3 years, took care of thousands of patients, board certified in internal medicine, went on to Harvard Medical School, the prestigious Dana-Farber Cancer Institute, treated thousands of patients with cancer, board certified, sit on the staff at Dana-Farber, and then went on to Harvard Medical School, the Joint Center for Radiation Therapy, the illustrious Joint Center for Radiation Therapy, trained in radiation, treated thousands of patients, board certified, the only Harvard-trained, triple board certified radiation doctor in New York, here for you, one of the few in the world. So you're welcome to come see Dr. Lederman or Dr. Lederman, board certified. We have other doctors as well. Give us a call at 212-CHOICES. You can come about arthritis. You can come about plantar fasciitis. You can come about cancer if you've been diagnosed. You can come and get checked up, which is so important. So important. Maybe the most important thing we do. And then treatment. We can treat people when they're initially diagnosed or treat people when cancer treatment doesn't work, like the woman with the breast cancer. 3.5 years of chemo and radiation, useless. Had no plans. They're going to repeat the same old thing that didn't work before, useless, until she came to Radio Surgery New York. My name is Dr. Lederman, 1384 Broadway, Broadway and 38th Street. 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My name is Dr. Lederman. We'll be right back.
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1: 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He was the first in New York with fractionated brain radiosurgery, and he's the first in America and in the Western Hemisphere with body radiosurgery. 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
0: We are back. I want to talk about a lady. She was sent here by a doctor. So she has stage 4 cancer. She has a history of breast cancer. Sad to say, she had lumpectomy alone, which most likely does not work. She declined systemic therapy, declined radiation. Now she had a cough, and she had a scan which showing widespread disease in the lung, the center of the lung, which is called the mediastinum, but the center of the chest, really between the right lung and left lung. She had hoarseness. It seemed like she had vocal cord paralysis from the cancer in her mediastinum. She had cancer in the liver, cancer in the spleen. She had a biopsy done at one of the big hospitals, and she came to me for a second opinion. This is a woman who's married. She brought her wife with her. She had no radiation and no hormonal therapy for breast cancer years ago. She's now being seen by a doctor who offered supplements only. She had a chest x-ray. She had a CAT scan. She had a PET scan. She had fluid on the lung. She had a biopsy. The biopsy was just done a day or two ago. We called the hospital to get the records. It was not available. And she came to me for a fresh second opinion. So you can say, hey, what good is it to see Dr. Lederman if she doesn't have the records? Well, I saw her. I met her. We discussed all the options. And I examined her. She'd been examined by her doctors just a day before. She had been in one of the biggest hospitals just 2 days before. And no one examined her thoroughly, it seems, because I examined her and I found that she had swelling in the legs. This was a 60-year-old woman who was otherwise in good health. She is a lecturer at the university in New York. She was with her wife. I examined her. She had asymmetric swelling. Her right leg was more swollen than the left side. And I said, hey, you might have a blood clot in your leg. Let's get emergently a duplex. A duplex is a test to look for swelling in the leg. And people with cancer have much more swelling, much more blood clots. And remember, blood clots can travel through the blood system to the lung and heart and kill the person. So this woman, it was late in the day, and I arranged for her to have a test on her leg done immediately. And guess what? She had seen one of the biggest hospitals in New York. She saw multiple doctors, surgeons, interns, residents, nurses, nurse practitioners, assistants, her attending doctor. She went to see her oncologist. No one checked her leg. No one checked her leg. No one examined her. They all did their job, so to speak. The surgeon opened up her chest, did a biopsy. The residents probably wrote a note. The oncologist talked to her about, I don't know, concoctions, vitamins, which we don't believe in very much. And yet here she came for a serious, like we treat every patient, seriously. We examined her. We found asymmetric swelling of the legs, arranged for a duplex test, which is a painless, easiest test. She had blood clot, and she started on blood thinners immediately, probably to save her life. And this is the work we do every day at 1384 Broadway. She's had care for years. She was diagnosed with this breast cancer 3 years ago, so she's been seeing so-called cancer doctors for years. No one ever examined her until she came to Radio Surgery New York. She had been in the hospitals. They passed on it. Her cancer doctor passed on it. And this is the work we do. And now, with one visit, 1 hour, she's so devoted, she sees the difference between care here with Dr. Lederman, Radio Surgery New York, and all the other doctors she's been exposed to, and she's been exposed to many. She's been seen by surgeons, one that opened up her chest, one who wrote up her history, the nurses, the nurse practitioners, the assistant, the physician assistant, the hospitalist, the chemo doctor. Everyone saw her within days of me seeing her, and yet no one examined her leg. Lucky for her, she came. Lucky for her, we examined her. This is what we do every day. Lucky for her, she listened. She got the test done immediately. She was found to have a blood clot. She's placed on medicine for blood thinning to help prevent death from blood clot. And blood clots are serious business, especially in cancer patients. And this is the work that we do every day at 1384 Broadway, Broadway and 38th Street in the heart of New York City. It's the work we do. It's only one thing that makes us so different than everybody else. My name is Dr. Lederman. I want to talk about a woman who came to us from, well, she's born in Ukraine. She's 48 years old, so a young woman. She's married. She comes with her husband. She speaks only Russian. And she came with breast cancer. She went to one of the super-duper biggest hospitals in New York where they love to do chemo and they love to do surgery. And she had both breasts removed. Both breasts removed. And now she's got very extensive disease in the left breast and in the mediastinum. She has stage 4 cancer. She's married. She has no children. She comes with her husband, speaks only Russian. And she had a right breast cancer and was lymph node positive. She had months of chemotherapy. And then she had bilateral mastectomy. She had both breasts. They convinced her at this super big hospital they should remove the good breast as well as the cancer breast. And as you know, when I came to New York at the super duper big hospitals, 97% of the women with breast cancer were losing their breasts. Here with Dr. Lederman, the exact opposite. 90% of women were keeping their breasts. It's even more today. So why they removed the good breast? I guess they were able to convince her to remove her good breast. And now she has reconstruction. All these things cost tens of thousands of dollars. She had bilateral mastectomies, reconstruction, and now she has extensive cancer in the opposite breast. She has nodules throughout the skin. They're positive, biopsy positive. This was in the good breast. So the breast is supposedly cut off for no reason. Now the cancers travel there from the bad breast. So probably the doctors, who knows, maybe they spread it when they did the surgery. So now they're going to give her more and more chemo. She's already had lots of chemo. It's widespread. It's estrogen receptor negative, progesterone receptor negative, and she's suffering. I examined her. The left breast was very, very tender. You could barely touch the breast without her screaming or reacting in pain. And remember, this has not ever been treated. This was the good side. So sometimes doing more surgery makes more trouble, and this woman has lots of trouble. And I've told her, I've explained to her, like every patient, I try to explain the history, what's happened to her so she understands, and the purpose of treating her to try to control this pain and suffering. Also, I just want to give her more and more chemo, which, as you know, costs on average about $200,000 a year. And chemo for breast cancer doesn't cure anybody. It might slow down the cancer for a few weeks or months. In her, it most likely won't work at all because she's had lots of chemo before. So this woman who had bilateral mastectomy, stage 4 cancer, they convinced her to do this big surgery. If she'd come here, she probably would have both of her own breasts and probably would not have the cancer in this breast where the cancer has traveled to from the cancerous breast. So there's lots of things to do, lots of options. It's lots of reasons why people come here for fresh second opinion. People are motivated when they learn about all the options. The sad thing is the doctors at this super duper big place, they never told her about all the options. They told her that they recommend bilateral mastectomy, and she never pursued it. She's a little bit timid. She's a little bit afraid to ask. And this is the work we do. We explain all the options. Here at Radio Surgery New York, you'll see art on the wall, including the art or the options, all the options. We don't hide any options. We explain all the options, and this is the work we do at Radio Surgery New York. And women with breast cancer, most likely the woman with breast cancer is going to leave here with her both breasts that she came in with. That's what most women want. Most women do not want to lose their breast. This is the work we do. And I want to talk about a woman who came to us Last year, she came with left knee pain. She'd been seen by orthopedic surgeons for years. She was told she had to have surgery. She's 65 years old. She has one son. She's had knee pain for years, 10 years. She saw multiple doctors. She had x-rays. She had MRI. She had physical therapy. She had injections. She's getting worse and worse and worse and worse. It limits her motions, limits her activities. The doctor told her that she had bilateral femoral patelloarthritis, which was severe. She had right hip arthritis, severe. He recommended medicines, compression socks. She had severe degeneration in both knees, and he recommended to do hip replacement and knee replacement. She's 224 pounds. 2 years ago, she was 274, so she lost weight on a diet, telling her to lose weight to get better, but the arthritis and the damage was done. Her mother had breast cancer. Her father had prostate cancer. She had been teaching Spanish until recently, a physical exam. She had tenderness in the right knee, left knee. She had severe tenderness and limitations of motion. And we offered all the options. We usually like to get scans of the area. Patients that come here want to get better. They would like to get better without surgery, without knee replacement, without surgery. She's already had medicines, physical therapy, injections. None of it worked. And we know with low-dose radiation for arthritis, the success rate is 80%. So most people get better, and it's a very appealing treatment. We've not seen any side effects because it's such low dose. It's low dose that's effective, low dose that usually helps, and low dose that usually causes no side effects. So we have information to send you if you have arthritis. And remember, 30 million Americans have arthritis. 2 million have plantar fasciitis. And most people are never told by the rheumatologist, never told by their bone doctor, never told by anyone about low-dose radiation for arthritis. And this woman had treatment, and now she is so happy, she wants to treat the next joint. So usually we treat the worst joint first, the worst place first, and that's what we did in her, and she's so happy with the results. She wants us to treat a second joint, and this is the work we do. Again, our work is covered by most insurances, Medicare, Medicaid. We'll send you information if you wish. 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My name is Dr. Lederman. We'll be right back. Did you

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3: We are back. I just want to make a special call out to Hava and Michael, a lovely couple, my daughter and son-in-law with a handsome son named Jordan, who's expecting a baby any minute, driving to make their house, driving to make their family, loving family, loving couple, loving parents, beautiful child, and beautiful, God willing, child to come. 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Love you and hope you are A-OK listening to the show. I want to talk about a 40-year-old woman, and a few days ago we spoke about the increased incidence of colon cancer in young people. And colon cancer is becoming one of the most common cancers, most common causes of death in Americans, men and women. 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My name is Dr. Lederman. Come in. One reason to get checked up. Make sure you don't have cancer. Make sure if you have cancer, you're found early before it spreads. And even Michael and Hava, I spoke to them. And Michael's really smart. Michael already had his colonoscopy, even though he's a young man. He had his colonoscopy. He had a friend who had colon cancer, and he took action. Very, very, very, very smart man. I want to talk about a patient. This is all precipitated by, number one, information for you, and number two, a patient. And I would talk about a 40-year-old woman born in New York City. She's single. She has one daughter. She comes with her sister and brother and sister-in-law. She was fine until last year. Last year, she had rectal bleeding. She lost her menstruation. She lost weight. She went to the emergency room with weight loss. She was seen by a doctor. She did not tell them she had rectal bleeding. She then went to her primary doctor, and the primary doctor learned about the rectal bleeding, and she had a gastroenterologist, and she went to one of the big, super-pooper big hospitals in New York. She had a CAT scan. She had colonoscopy. She had a mass in the rectum. It was 75% of the circumference of the rectum. She had a CT scan, which showed a mass in the liver. So it was stage 4 cancer. She had a liver biopsy. And saw a surgeon. The surgeon wanted to cut out the rectum and cut out the liver. Well, surgery for a stage 4 cancer, it's already in the bloodstream. And she was just adamant. She did not want her rectum removed. She did not want part of her liver removed. She lost lots of blood. Normal hemoglobin is about 15, 16. Hers was 8. She said she was on iron all her life. She had no pain. So some people think, oh, I don't have pain. I don't have cancer. No. Here's an exact example. She had terrible cancer, stage 4, in a 40-year-old. So don't think if you're young that you're protected by youth. And the bleeding was continuing. Her hearing was okay. Her eating was okay. Her weight was 137. 2 years ago, it was 165. She lost almost 30 pounds. That's why I always say I'm always worried about my cancer patients who lose weight. Some people say, I'm on a diet. Well, everyone in America is on a diet. She's 5'4". She went from 165 to 137.

0: age discrimination. And young people, doctor won't do it, they say they're too young. And there's so many cases where the patient with cancer that I see, the doctor doesn't listen to the patient. So it's so important to listen to the patient, examine the patient. This is the work we do here at Radio Surgery New York. I'll speak about a man who's 54 years old. He's an electrician. He's married. He has 9 children. He was born in Guyana. He's a black man, like I talked about. 1 in 6 black men have prostate cancer. 1 in 23 will die of prostate cancer. So it's a serious disease in every man. It's one of the most common diseases in men in America. It's even more common in black men. It's more common in Caribbean origin men. This is a black man from Guyana, just next to the Caribbean. He had a biopsy done 8 years ago. He was found to have a Gleason 8 cancer. He was urinating 4 times a night. He was offered medicines, which he accepted. We offered him stage. He came with low back pain and rib pain. And it's very important when you have cancer. There's 2 questions. What kind of cancer do you have, and where is it? He was a smoker. I advised him, of course, to stop the smoking. He had no cough, no shortness of breath. He was on medicine for his blood pressure and diabetes at only age 54. He worked as an electrician. I examined him. His prostate was enlarged. There were no nodules. He had stage T1C, Gleason 7 cancer. And he came to me 8 years ago. He was treated 8 years ago. And now, 8 years later, his PSA is 0. He's had no treatment, no chemo, no surgery, no hormones, only radiation, a short course of radiation here at Radio Surgery New York, where we've treated 9,000 men for cure of their prostate cancer. This is the work we do every day at Radio Surgery New York. And this man is now in remission 8 years later. He did not want surgery, did not want to lose his sex life, did not want to lose his urinary life, did not want to have a shortened organ. He came here with a high Gleason. Gleason 8 is very serious. Most men who have surgery, robotic or open surgery for Gleason 8, have a relapse of their cancer. He didn't want a relapse if he could avoid it. He wanted to maintain his quality of life. And this is the work that we do every day at 1384 Broadway, Broadway and 38th Street in the heart of New York City. And we're talking about a man who came to me years ago. He came to me years ago with a Gleason 6 cancer. He had 10 of 12 cores positive, stage T2. He had a family member. He had 2 first-degree relatives with cancer of the prostate. His PSA was 5.9. He had planned robotic surgery. They were going to do robotic surgery on him. And then he learned all of a sudden you get better results with Dr. Lederman, and you have a better chance of keeping your sex life and your urinary life. He weighed 164. He had a brother and a father who both had prostate cancer. He's an ambassador for one of the big countries in the Caribbean. And not only is he cancer-free from the prostate, but he now has arthritis. He's a sportsman, a soccer player, has terrible pain in the knee, and he wants low-dose radiation for his arthritis. He's a man that's had benefit from radial surgery of his prostate, cancer-free years later, and now wants the same benefit from low-dose radiation for arthritis. Thousands of people have been treated over decades with high success rate for arthritis and plantar fasciitis of the knee, the hip, the hands, the elbows, the shoulders, and ankles.
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7: 68 degrees at 6 o'clock. Good evening. I'm Lisa Salvati. One person is dead, four others hurt in a wrong-way crash early today on Staten Island. Larry Kofsky reports.
8: The NYPD says it happened at around 5:30 in the morning near Exit 8 on the West Shore Expressway. A 66-year-old woman driving a Kia Seltos headed south collided with a Range Rover that was going north in the southbound lanes. At that point, a third vehicle, a Jeep, which was also headed south, crashed into both cars. The driver of the Kia was dead at the scene. The other two drivers and a passenger in the Jeep were taken to Richmond University Medical Center in stable condition.
7: The NYPD says they've arrested a man for slashing two people at an apartment building in Far Rockaway, Queens. It happened at a building on Beach 54th Street just before midnight. Cops say the 52-year-old suspect barricaded himself inside an apartment following the slashing and that a responding officer fired a gun. No one was shot, and the victims of the slashing, a man and a woman, are expected to recover. President Trump is calling for new leadership in Kyiv following reports the U.S. fuel deal with Russia angered Ukrainian President Volodymyr Zelensky. Speaking to reporters today, Trump reacted to Zelensky's criticism it would only prolong the war in Ukraine.
9: I suggest they get a new leader who can make a deal, because he could have made many deals that for some reason he never does. And let me go a step further. If I were president, you wouldn't have ever had that war.
7: Trump made the comment as he was departing the White House today for a GOP rally in Tennessee. Yesterday, Trump said Russia will immediately supply over 300,000 tons of diesel fuel to the American and global marketplace after he concluded what he called a highly successful discussion with Russian President Vladimir Putin. Trump called it a great announcement for diesel prices for Americans. Actor Nicolas Cage letting Amazon know what he thinks of AI after the studio allegedly asked him to sign an AI waiver. Today, during a panel on the Empire stage at New York Comic Con, Cage said, "Amazon is a very AI-friendly company. I am not an AI-friendly actor. I did not sign the waiver to let them use AI on Spider-Noir." He went on to say, "I'm probably not going to be working with that studio again, but that's okay." Amazon canceled Spider-Noir after one season last month.
10: Here's your WOR Weather Channel forecast. The remnants of Hurricane Isaias will lead to windy and wet conditions tomorrow. In the meantime, increasing clouds tonight with a low in the mid-50s. Winds will gust out of the east tomorrow as rain develops with a high of 64. Windy with more rain Sunday night with a low dropping to 63. Showers and storms will exit on Monday with a high of 70, and then a few afternoon showers Tuesday with a high of 71. I'm meteorologist Jeff Marr.
7: 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I'm Lisa Salvati on 710. 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
2: The following is a paid program. WOR's airing of this program constitutes neither an endorsement of the products offered or the ideas expressed.
5: Well, Dr. Arthur Perry, he's one of the top plastic surgeons. He's got offices in Manhattan, New Jersey. You know, and he's been doing a show here on WOR for years and years and years. Very popular show and a great plastic surgeon. Everybody has questions on this subject, so he's the guy to ask. Dr. Arthur Perry.
11: No, the public wants to know.
12: The public doesn't give a damn.
13: And I went to his office, and I said, I said, look at my face. He goes, yeah, look at your face. We're going to do with your face. What can you do with his face? I go like that. I swear to God. I go, look at this. I'm getting old. I said, I want to, maybe you could fix it up a little bit.
11: Dr. Oz, are you there?
14: I'm here, Arthur, and I want to again applaud you, having worked with you on a book and numerous other activities.
15: You want to talk to Arthur Perry, the best in plastic surgery.
14: Remarkable knowledge, but also your grace at delivering content, which is why it's been a blessing to have you on my show so many times.
11: When I was a resident at the University of Chicago, we had a...
12: That means you're smart.
14: As a really, really gifted physician, I want to pay you the highest tribute I can give to a surgeon, which is when people come to you, they don't come for an operation, they come for an opinion. And that's why I trust you with my friends and relatives.
16: I didn't realize we were going to get the Michael Jordan of plastic surgeon. 90210 bows to this guy.
10: And welcome. I'm board-certified plastic surgeon Dr. Arthur Perry, host of What's Your Wrinkle? 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That's the world of podcasting. All right. I've got a great show planned for you this evening. I've been doing this for 21 years, and it is the fall, my 21st fall on WOR. And you know what that means? Here it is. We're broadcasting in October. You might be listening to the podcast in December, but yeah, it's just beginning to get a little cool. The evenings, you know, our 80 degree, 90 degree summer is over. And now we're in the evenings that are in the 50s. And in just a couple more weeks, it'll be the 40s. And yeah, it's time to clean up your skin. You've damaged your skin. Believe it or not, you have. Yeah, I know you did this. You didn't use enough sunscreen. No one does. You went out to the beach. You were lying there and you said, well, I'm going to get a little color. And you wind up burning yourself. And you know what? The sun is good for you to a certain extent. I'm a big believer in ultraviolet light within limits because vitamin D is dependent on it. I actually heard that. Now, this is not corroborated by science, but I heard on the radio that testosterone levels are higher if you, everyone's going to the sun now, if you get ultraviolet light, you know, so, the converse of that is if you live in a cave, if you live in WOR in the studios all day, Noah, the testosterone levels are probably lower. Well, all right. There's lots of good things about sunlight. You know, it's a natural mood elevator, but too much, well, we can get wrinkling of the skin. We can get all sorts of sun damage. We can get skin cancers. And so on today's show, we're going to talk about the damage that the sun caused during the summer. I love the sun, but the fall is the time to clean up the damage. So we're going to talk about all the different things that can grow on your face and how we take care of those. So let's start by freckles. You know, they're freckles when you're a kid, right? But they're age spots when you're an adult. Remember that commercial I made and you listen to it day after day? Freckles during the when you're a kid, and age spots if you're older. And, you know, they're cute when you're 14, right? Freckles, but not so cute when you're 65. So what do we do if you have freckles? And you're going to get lots of freckles. And it doesn't matter what your skin color. There are people that are extremely light that get freckles and extremely dark skin that get freckles. And so we deal with those kind of in different ways. So that's where the peel comes in. So if you cannot feel the thing that's growing on your skin, and I call all these things things, if you can't feel it, you run your fingernail across your skin, it is likely an age spot, a freckle,
17: You know, there's lots of different names for these things. But the way we take care of those, you know, dermatologists might freeze those off with liquid nitrogen or something like that. I don't like to do that because it leaves a white spot. But if we, and I don't like to shave those off, it's not necessary if they're not raised. So what do? It's usually a peel, and we can, I like the, actually the TCA peel. It's a, it's called a light chemical peel. In the old days, we did the deep chemical peels, but that's kind of overkill for those things. And most people don't do those real deep peels anymore. But I love the TCA peel. Trichloroacetic acid is the name of the chemical. We do it in the office, and it is a peel that will take all your freckles off almost in kind of a comical way, because what happens is it's a little bit uncomfortable. We do it in the office. I give you something like Jurnavix. That's a painkiller beforehand. It's not a narcotic. You can drive to and from the procedure. And I put this chemical on your skin called trichloroacetic acid, and it burns a bit. It's not terrible, but it does burn. And first I'll do your forehead, and we'll let it sit for a few minutes, and then we'll do your cheeks. We'll do your whole face. I usually take about a half an hour to do this. And then you go home and you look in the mirror and you say, that's not so bad. My face is a little bit red. But the next day you look in the mirror and you call me up and say, what did you do? What did you do? I look terrible. Your face is a little bit swollen and it has a little bit of a brown tinge to it. And you say, is this ever going to get better? Well, sit on the edge of your seats, because when we return from our break, I'm going to tell you just what happens with that TCA light chemical peel. Noah, let's go ahead and take our first break. I'm board-certified plastic surgeon Dr. Arthur Perry, host of What's Your Wrinkle? Right here on WOR. We'll take a short break. We'll be back after these words.
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18: You're listening to What's Your Wrinkle with Dr. Arthur Perry. What's your wrinkle?
17: And we're back. I'm board-certified plastic surgeon Dr. Arthur Perry. You know, a lot of people think that I'm just the radio guy here, you know, but I'm a real plastic surgeon. I spend my days doing facelifts. I did a facelift on an 84-year-old woman a couple weeks ago. She said she's going to come on the show in a couple weeks, so I can't wait. She's recovering now. She's 2 weeks out and looks beautiful already. My oldest person I did a facelift on. So I do facelifts, I do eyelids, I do breast augmentations, I do breast lifts and reductions and liposuction. I'm the last guy in the United States to call it liposuction. Susan told me it's liposuction. No, it's liposuction, but that's a whole discussion. So that's what I do during the week, and I inject tons and tons of Botox and filler in my Park Avenue and 85th Street office and in my office in Somerset, New Jersey. So that's what I do when I'm not on the radio. And yes, I'm a real plastic surgeon. And by the way, hey, I'm happy to make an announcement here. No, this is a good one. I was just appointed full professor at NYU, New York University. So I'm on the faculty there now. You know, it's a teaching position. I also am it's actually an adjunct professor at NYU. I'm also an adjunct associate professor at Columbia and a clinical associate professor at Rutgers. So I've got three medical schools now that I teach at, and I enjoy teaching. The residents come to my office. I show them my technique in doing filler and lasers and Botox, and they come to the operating room at Manhattan Eye and Ear, and it's a lot of fun teaching, and it's a good part of what I do. All right, so we were talking about what the summer did to your face. What did it do? You've cheated. You didn't use sunscreen every day. No one does. I know. You know, it's like when people say they're strictly dieting and then you see them sneak a French fry. A very famous surgeon who has a diet book I ate dinner with and he snuck some of my French fry. We won't talk about that. Anyway, all right. So what happens when you're in the sun? Well, you get freckles, you get age spots, and I just talked to you about the TCA peel. What does it look like? It looks pretty bad. You won't open the door for about 5 or 6 days, but by the sixth day, it peels off almost comically, and those freckles peel right with it, and your face is a little bit red, but coverable with makeup, and you look gorgeous, absolutely gorgeous, for about 1 to 2 years, depending on what you do to your skin. So if you go right back out in the sun, the effects will last only about a year. If you're fastidious using sunscreen, like Dr. Perry's Daytime, a shameless plug for that, then you might get 2 years or even longer out of the TCA peel. All right, now, what if you put your fingernail on your cheeks and it's not flat? You can actually feel this thing, and it almost feels like you could kind of scrape it off. Well, that's usually what's called a seborrheic keratosis. And everybody gets those. Everybody, you know, whether you're dark or light skin, you get these seborrheic keratosis, and I treat those differently. They're not peeled off. Now, again, dermatologists do this differently. They'll often freeze these things off, you know, but I like to shave them off. And the reason I do, I numb them up. I almost said numb them up. Numb them up. After we're on the radio now, we have to speak distinctly. I numb those up with lidocaine, and then I shave them off right at the level of the skin. And the reason I do that is because I can have incredible accuracy to just remove the thing and not go too deep, so we don't get the white appearance that many people get if they go too deep or if you freeze it off, because the freezy, that's a slang, it does not know when to stop, and it often will go too deep. So I like to shave these off. The other thing that happens is I can have a specimen. So if I'm not sure if it's a seborrheic keratosis, and we can never be 100% sure, but we can be 99.9% sure. But certainly if there are some funny characteristics, I'll want to send those to pathology. Now, if we freeze those off, they're gone. If we shave those off, I can send those to pathology, and that's a good thing. And there was a study at the Brigham and Women's Hospital, it's about 10 or 12 years ago now, and they looked at like 16,000 things that were labeled seborrheic keratosis, sent to the pathologist, and lo and behold, there were a couple dozen melanomas and a few dozen basal cell carcinomas and squamous cell carcinomas in this bunch. Now, not many, but they were there. And if they weren't sent to pathology, those would have been lost. So that's one of the reasons I do send. Not every one of them. No, you know, if someone has 200 of these things on their body, and often we'll do these sessions, these 45-minute sessions or hour sessions where I'll shave them off of their face and their neck and their shoulders and their arms and their chest and their back. And we'll get as many as we can. Looks like you went skeet shooting with Dick Cheney. You've got to be over 60 to know that reference. Okay, we won't go into that. But you can look really very funny. And it takes about 3, 4, 5 days to heal up. But then your skin is nice and smooth, particularly if you're a woman. You can't cover those with makeup. If you try putting makeup over a seborrheic keratosis, particularly the ones by your hairline. It just looks like you're spackling your face. We don't want to spackle your face. We'll go ahead and shave those off. So cleanup time, the fall, we can peel the flat things and shave the raised things. Well, what if it's a mole? If it's a mole, we don't want to shave it. The reason we don't want to shave a mole, there's two reasons. One, it's going to come back if we shave it. And two, if it happens to be something not so good, like a melanoma, if it's a rare melanoma, then we really don't want to just shave it. We want to remove the entire thing. But we send all of those to the pathologist. Every mole that comes off, we send to the pathologist. That's really mandatory. I mean, you should not ever go to a doctor, a plastic surgeon, family doctor, dermatologist, and have a mole removed and have it not sent to pathology. That's, should I say malpractice? I kind of think it is. All right. So we remove the moles, and that is one of the biggest bang for your buck procedures in all of plastic surgery, removal of moles. And a lot of people don't think about their moles because you've had them since you were a teenager, right? You know, you look past them, the one between your brows, the one on your nasolabial fold, the one in front of your ear, this big dark thing on your chin that you never think about. You don't think, and you say, well, kind of, it looks okay because my father, my mother, my sister has that. It's a family trait. A lot of them are. But you know what? The truth is, they don't look good. I'm telling you professionally, moles do not look good on your face or on your body. They just don't. They cause what's called cognitive dissonance. That's the psychological term. When you look at someone, you want to see symmetry. And when you see, because the most beautiful people are symmetrical. And in fact, if we look at pictures of people and you judge their beauty, it's always the most symmetrical faces that look, that are judged to be the most beautiful. So when we have a mole, it throws off the symmetry of the face. It's called cognitive dissonance. We want to remove that. The trick to removing moles, and plastic surgeons do this the best. I'm sorry for my non-plastic surgery colleagues, but you know it's true. Plastic surgeons know how to orient the scar. That means we put the scar along a wrinkle line. We put it along a fold. We take the thing out. We lift up the skin enough to take the tension off of the skin. We get meticulous control of any bleeding, and then we close the skin in two layers. We put a layer underneath that stays in. If it's on the face, it's about 3 or so weeks, and if it's on the body, it's about 6 months. We do that, and then we close the skin with very fine stitches or even Dermabond. When we come back from our break, Noah, we're going to talk about more ways that I can clean up your skin and reverse the changes that you sustained by going in the sun this summer. I'm board-certified plastic surgeon Dr. Arthur Perry, host of What's Your Wrinkle right here on WOR. 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
17: 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I'm board-certified plastic surgeon Dr. Arthur Perry, host of What's Your Wrinkle right here on WOR. I hope you're enjoying the show. I enjoy doing the show. I've been doing this for 21 years. It's a lot of fun for me. I love radio. You know, I did radio in high school, Noah. I was president of the radio club. And at Rutgers, WRSU-FM, I did the Science News Front show and the Monday morning 6 a.m. newscast. It's been, so I have a long history of radio. People say, what's the plastic surgeon doing radio for? I love radio. It's an awful lot of fun for me. All right, but let's get back to our topic because we're not spinning records here on WOR. We're talking about cleaning up your face. We talked about moles. We talked about freckles. We talked about seborrheic keratosis. Of course, if it's a skin cancer, well, we'll want to remove those things. We won't even go into detail about the skin cancers. That's another show unto itself. But how about those red things that are on your face? So many people have capillaries all over their face. They come with rosacea. They come after surgery. If you've had a rhinoplasty, more than likely you have some blood vessels around your nose. They also come as, you ready for this one? You're not going to like this term. Senile angiomas. Oh, my God. Senile angiomas. Those are red spots that we get as we get older. They're on our face. They're on our ears. They're on our neck. They're on our shoulders, usually the sun-exposed areas, the chest, the back. You know, they can be on your legs. The good thing about senile angiomas, not the name, because you don't want to tell people, yeah, I had a senile angioma removed. No, that doesn't sound too good at a party. You know, a mole, okay. Senile angioma, I don't know. But they're very easy to take care of because I have a what's called a YAG laser, Y-A-G. That's an acronym for a very, very long laser word. But it's a very good laser. You know, I first did lasers in 1981 at Harvard Medical School with a guy named Joel Noh. He was one of the fathers of lasers. And the laser that I used took up half of the room. It was amazing. It had to have a whole heating cooling system just for the laser. These new lasers are the size now of a laptop computer. It's amazing what they do. So with the YAG laser, I did this on the Dr. Oz show to Dr. Oz. I zapped some of these. I didn't remind him when he was on the show a couple of weeks ago how much I heard him. I didn't hurt him. He said I heard him, and he said I'd never be on the show again, but he had me on his show. That was the show that I removed Jimmy Fallon's mole. It was a great show. You remember that one, Noah. I wish you could get these shows. You can't get them on the internet anymore. When the show went off the air, they also took those segments off. But I did laser the capillaries on Dr. Mehmet Oz's face. And it's one of the great things in plastic surgery because it's an instant effect. Instant. As soon as I do it, I say, oh, look in the mirror. Let's take off your protective glasses. Look in the mirror. It's gone. It's gone, and it's gone usually forever. So we'll go ahead and zap these things. And, you know, it hurts like maybe a little rubber band snapping against your skin. I've actually had some of these zapped on me. I've done it to myself, which is a little strange, but yes. So we zap these senile angiomas. We zap these capillaries, and instantly you look better. And if you've got rosacea, it's kind of a it's almost like weeding the garden because every year or two, you're going to need to go back and laser more of these things because that's a progressive condition of the skin, rosacea. But most people, we just do it and it takes care of it for a number of years. So those are some of the common things that live on the skin. And of course, wrinkles. We didn't even mention wrinkles, right? Of course, wrinkles. As we get older and as we spend more and more time in the sun, we get wrinkles. And that's a consequence of aging, and it's a consequence of sun exposure, and a consequence of cigarette smoking, and probably, although the studies are not in, but I'm sure marijuana does the same thing because it causes vasoconstriction, constriction of the blood vessels in the skin. So you're going to age more rapidly if you smoke and if you get in the sun. So what do we do? Well, that's a whole show. We have filler. I can fill those wrinkles. We have Botox. I can fill the wrinkles of the, paralyze the muscles that create the wrinkles of the forehead, the 11 lines, the crow's feet, the chin. I have one patient that has an asymmetric smile, so I do Botox on one half of her mouth, the very specific muscles so that we don't get too much pull on one side, and her mouth goes over to one side, so I paralyze the muscles to bring the mouth back to the midline. It's a real art form doing Botox the right way. And by the way, it's not just Botox. It's Xeomin, it's Dysport, it's Javu. That's the new one. These are the ones that I use in the office. And so we use those fillers, we use Botox, and then we use the carbon dioxide fractionated laser to zap the wrinkles. And that's the one. Remember my co-host? Remember that woman, Susan? She was my co-host. I wish she was doing these shows with me, but alas, she doesn't love radio like I love radio. But Susan had the laser, and she came on and spoke about it. And that was a lot of fun, having to see her every day during her recovery, because usually I just see my patients. I get photographs every day, but we see you after a week. So the laser, that's it doesn't hurt. But it is a heck of a recovery. You're not going to open the door when you recover from the fractionated CO2 laser. But at 7 days, 6 days, 8 days, depending on how deep I go, when the skin peels off and you've got beautiful, less wrinkled skin, less mottled skin, wow, you say, well, it's worth it. It really was worth it. So those are the things that we do to help kind of stall and reverse the changes of aging that the sun causes. I'm not saying don't go into the sun. I think 20 minutes a day is a good thing. But after 20 minutes, you get immunosuppression of your skin. You get skin cancers, wrinkles, those telangiectasia. Oh, that's a word. Those are the red capillaries of the face. And all those different those aging things you get from the sun, but we've got all sorts of therapy and treatments to help reverse it. The fall is the time to do it. Do it now before you go back in the sun on Christmas vacation. All right, I'm board-certified plastic surgeon Dr. Arthur Perry. 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It debuted last week, and people are saying really good things about it. It's a nice website. It's modernized. 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I have offices on 85th and Park and in Somerset, New Jersey. Give me a call during the week, 212-753-1820. And if you want the products that we talk about on the show, it's amazon.com. Noah, thank you so much for great engineering. I really appreciate all 21 of the years you've spent with me at WOR. Have a great one. We'll see everybody next week. Bye-bye now.
2: The proceeding was a paid program. WOR's airing of this program constitutes neither an endorsement of the products offered or the ideas expressed.
19: I'm Curtis Schliwa.
20: And I'm Larry Menti. Outrage on all sides after ICE agents shoot a man in the Bronx.
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20: Curtis Schliwa and Larry Menti in the morning.
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2: The following is a paid program. WOR's airing of this program constitutes neither an endorsement of the products offered or the ideas expressed.
21: Hello and welcome to another edition of Discoveries in Health. I'm your host, Chris McKay, and I'm really glad you're with me today because today we're going to be talking about an issue that affects each and every one of us, and that's stress. And believe it or not, whether it's job stress, financial stress, family stress, or even the little things that we're told not to stress about, any form of stress takes a serious physical toll on your body. But don't worry, because there is something you can do about your stress. And joining me today on the phone is Dr. Michael Pincus. And Dr. Pincus is going to talk about stress and give us some great information on things that we can do to reduce or even eliminate the negative effects that daily stress has on our bodies. For those of you that may not know Dr. Pincus, he is a nationally recognized authority on natural and alternative health. He's worked with top Hollywood celebrities, professional and Olympic athletes, and he continues to be involved in the latest research into today's top health concerns. And Dr. Pincus, thanks so much for being with us today.
22: Thanks, Chris. Great to be with you.
21: So let's get right into this whole stress issue. You know, stress is such a normal part of our daily routine these days, but why should we all be concerned about it? And more specifically, what's going on in our bodies? And what are the warning signs that we should be looking for?
22: Well, you know, there's two ways to look at stress. One is what we call mental stress.
21: Uh-huh.
22: And the other is how stress affects your body. As a doctor, I'm more interested in how it affects your body.
21: Sure.
22: So the way stress affects the body is this. When a person's under stress, the body transposes the stress into tension.
21: Okay.
22: And your muscles end up contracting. And everyone feels that in their upper back and neck. You feel the tightness.
21: Right.
22: As a doctor, I'm more concerned about the muscles that you don't feel, such as the muscles in the arteries.
21: Oh,
22: that
21: okay.
22: Tighten up. And the muscles, the heart is a giant muscle.
21: Oh, right.
22: And the muscles in and around your digestive tract.
21: Mm-hmm. Mm-hmm.
22: Because these are the things that are resulting in heart disease, digestive difficulties. And I want to talk a little bit in your show today about nutrition, because there are two nutrients that completely handle the body in terms of stress.
21: Okay.
22: Now, according to the research that I've been involved with, it's as simple as calcium and magnesium.
21: Calcium and magnesium.
22: Right.
21: Okay.
22: When when you're deficient in calcium and magnesium, a lot of things can happen. Calcium, magnesium, for example, is needed in order to go to sleep at night. And how many people do you know they just don't sleep well? You wake up tired, your body hurts more, pretty soon it starts to wear you down, and pretty soon you get sick and you have a condition. When people are suffering from pain and osteoporosis and fibromyalgia and cramps in their legs and weird illnesses, so there's something wrong with this picture. And it has to do with not how much calcium someone's taking in their diet or how many calcium supplements or how many antacids you chew. It has to do with simple absorption. Is that calcium getting absorbed into your body?
0: With calcium being something to deal with stress, isn't calcium for building bones?
22: Well, yes. Okay.
0: Yeah.
22: And it does build your teeth. But you see, 1% of the calcium actually circulates in your blood. So when that 1% starts to drop, it could affect your heart, your brain, your kidneys, your organs, and your body shuts down. It actually dies.
0: Wow.
22: So 1% of the calcium always has to be in your system. And there's two sources of calcium. One is in the diet.
0: Yeah.
22: And two is from the bones themselves.
0: The body will absorb it back from the bones if it needs it?
22: That's right.
0: I see.
22: And what you just discussed right now leads to one of the major causes of a condition that's affecting 25 million Americans right now, which is called osteoporosis.
0: Right.
22: Which is a weakening of the bone.
0: Now, and that's due to the body deriving the calcium from the bones instead of from nutrition.
22: Yep.
0: Okay.
22: And so what we have to do is we have to find a way to put calcium back in the diet. Now, you think that would be really easy.
0: Sure, just drink milk.
22: Just drink milk or, you know, eat a lot of green leafy vegetables and that sort of thing. But first of all, people don't do that.
0: Right.
22: And second of all, the quality of the calcium that comes from our diet has been decreasing in the last 50 years.
0: Really?
22: Yeah, because things like pasteurization, foods are irradiated, the calcium is leached from the soils, and people are taking medications that block it. So the actual calcium is not being absorbed in the body.
0: Okay.
22: And then you see people taking Tums and calcium supplements. You know, they buy at the health food store or drugstore.
0: Right, right.
22: But these calciums don't absorb in the body.
0: That's interesting.
22: For a couple of reasons. One, when you take, let's say, an antacid that has the calcium in it, like a Tums, first of all, calcium does not absorb in the body unless it's in an acidic environment. But see, what happens when you take a Tum? Whoa. It's an antacid.
0: Oh, okay.
22: So even if you're getting calcium in the antacid itself, it's not being absorbed.
0: I see, because it has to be in an acid environment for it to be absorbed.
22: Exactly.
0: Okay.
22: Now, we have a product called the CalMax formula. My CalMax formula is natural, and the difference is that it's a powder. And what happens is you put in hot water, and you mix it up, and you drink it down. So it's in a liquid instead of a pill, and it absorbs into your system.
0: Wow. So that solves that problem then.
22: Well, yeah, because when calcium and magnesium are in a liquid state, it absorbs 10 times better than in any other state.
0: Wow. That's great. Matter of fact, yes, I'm reading the can right now. It says a fast-absorbing calcium and magnesium beverage powder.
22: Well, it comes down to absorption. One of the ways to tell if you're not absorbing calcium is take a look at what drugs you're taking. Are you on high blood pressure medication? Do you need something for your kidneys? Are you on pain medications? Do you need sleeping pills? If the calcium and especially the magnesium is being absorbed, you're not going to suffer from all these things. My CalMax formula does absorb incredibly in the body. The thing is that when you take my CalMax formula, but not like, well, will I feel better? I have thousands of people writing me and say, Dr. Pincus, I can't believe it. 30 minutes after I took the CalMax, the pain in my wrist went away, or I was able to sleep for the first time in years. I mean, this is really amazing.
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22: Oh, yeah. And Chris, listen, I'd like to do something very special for the listeners today, so I'm going to give away an extra free bottle of my CalMax formula to the first 100 callers.
1: 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If you're just joining us, I've got Dr. Michael Pincus on the phone today, and we're talking about something that we're all too familiar with these days, and that's stress. And we're finding out about the damage that everyday stress can do to our bodies, the warning signs that we should be aware of, and what we can do to alleviate and even eliminate the effects of stress. And Dr. Pincus, you were talking earlier about calcium and magnesium and how we need these nutrients in our bodies to fight the effects of stress, and how your CalMax formula can help us in this battle against stress. I'd like to talk for a minute about how the magnesium factors in. I mean, I'm starting to understand about the calcium, but what does magnesium do?
22: Well, we're talking about stress, and we're talking about stress affects the body. And first of all, in order to function at all, your body needs magnesium. It's probably, of all the vitamins I could list, magnesium is probably the most important vitamin on the planet right now.
0: I've not heard a whole lot about magnesium. I mean, why is magnesium so important?
22: There's over 325 biochemical reactions that magnesium is involved with. It's almost like a hormone.
0: Wow.
22: And, for example, with low levels of magnesium, your heart won't beat.
0: Ooh.
22: Very important factor in life.
0: Yeah, right? Yeah, I would say so.
22: Yeah, in fact, let me just read a list of some of the conditions associated with magnesium deficiencies.
0: Okay.
22: You have attention deficit disorder, Alzheimer's, anxiety, asthma, autism, chronic fatigue syndrome, congestive heart disease, constipation, diabetes, fibromyalgia, high blood pressure, insomnia, migraine headaches, multiple sclerosis, muscle cramps, Parkinson's, osteoporosis, and the list just goes on and on and on.
0: And this is associated with a lack of magnesium in the body?
22: Simply a lack of magnesium.
0: Holy cow.
22: So it's nothing to really mess around with. Now what happens is this. You need the magnesium in your body in order for the calcium to be absorbed.
0: Oh, so it's a necessary thing in order to get the first component, which is calcium.
22: That's right. They work in combination with each other. Now, there's many more practical applications of this CalMax formula.
0: Mm-hmm.
22: First of all, like I said, you drink it, so it gets into your system.
0: Okay.
22: And one of the first things we use it for in our clinic is for people who are under a lot of stress and they can't sleep well at night. It works better than anything I've ever seen for people that have trouble sleeping.
0: Really?
22: Because it relaxes your body, and you actually feel the relaxation after you drink the a cup of the CalMax formula.
0: Hmm. Interesting.
22: Now, the other thing that it's really, really good for are people who are in pain.
0: Okay.
22: And I have a whole bunch of stories to tell you and case studies of people actually taking the CalMax formula and getting rid of pain. And this is including arthritic-type pain, fibromyalgia, which is a form of arthritis, back pain, muscle spasms, migraine headaches. There's a whole category of areas I'd like to discuss with you.
0: Wow, that's fantastic. Some of those things that you've named seem to be age-related or things that we experience as we grow older. Is there a link there?
22: Yeah, there's a vicious circle that I'd like to discuss. What happens is that when a person has a magnesium deficiency, specifically magnesium, they don't absorb their foods well. And so they go into what we call malabsorption syndrome.
0: Okay.
22: Which millions and millions of Americans have. And it's not like you feel sick or, you know, this or that. You might be, over time, just starting to feel more tired and tired and tired.
0: Mm-hmm.
22: And that's just a real gradual over time type of thing. And a lot of people justify that they're getting old and they just need more rest or whatever.
0: Right. That's what I would think.
22: Now, what happens is that when you get less absorption, you actually increase the deficiency in your system of magnesium.
0: Wow.
22: And that starts to take the calcium out of the bones. You start getting bone loss. You start getting muscle loss because it also reduces the muscle mass. And pretty soon, before you know it, you are feeling old.
0: Yeah.
22: And your body's actually starting to manifest it.
0: Wow. All due to a simple lack of these nutrients.
22: Calcium, magnesium. Now, let me tell you, and it is simple. The problem in being a doctor and a researcher is how do you get this into the system? The formula that we have, the CalMax formula, is so fantastic because it's in a powdered form. You take hot water and you put it in a cup, take a teaspoon of this powder and mix it in,
0: yeah,
22: and you drink this cup down.
0: That's great. Well,
22: the absorption rate is really incredible because it actually goes right into your bloodstream.
3: 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And when you do call today, you're also going to get that free book. It's called The User's Guide to Calcium and Magnesium. And folks, this book is packed with vital information about why your calcium needs change with age. Calcium's role in cardiovascular health, osteoporosis, diabetes, depression, fatigue. 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
22: And don't forget, Chris, I'm going to give away an extra free bottle of my CalMax formula to the first 100 callers, so it's really important for your listeners to pick up the phone and take advantage of that.
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21: Well, if you're just joining us, I've got Dr. Michael Pincus on the phone today, and he's telling us about stress and how important it is to ensure that you've got the proper nutrients in your system, specifically calcium and magnesium, and how much of an impact that has on our overall health. So I guess one of the things that people should really be aware of is, because this isn't an instant thing that triggers you to say, oh, I'm sick, but, you know, instead happens gradually over time, it's very possible that people might not even be aware that there is a deficiency of calcium and magnesium in their body.
22: Well, that's the thing, is that deficiencies are not like, you know, a water main breaking where you have a real noticeable thing. Deficiencies,
0: right,
22: are little drips, little leaks here and there. And so what we have is a cumulative effect where a person starts to go downhill just a little bit at a time.
0: Yeah.
22: To the point where they don't realize how bad they've actually gotten before it's too late.
0: Hmm. Dr. Pincus, you had mentioned insomnia. We talked about that a little bit. What about back pain?
22: Calcium magnesium is excellent for back pain because the calcium goes into the muscles. Mm-hmm. The magnesium actually helps the transmitters in the nerve. And when you take this CalMax formula, many times it will calm your back pain.
0: Wow.
22: I know a couple years ago, I herniated a disc in my back.
0: Mm-hmm.
22: And I was trying everything, and I took out the CalMax formula. And I drank it, and I couldn't believe the difference. Within about a half hour, I was functional again.
0: Hmm.
22: Now, it wasn't completely gone, but I drank it over a 10-day period,
0: yeah.
22: And it completely alleviated the problem.
0: Now, what about heart disease?
22: Well, heart disease is something you have to watch out for, both dietarily and going down the genetic line.
0: Yeah.
22: And if anyone has any history of heart disease or you've even had bypass surgery, you should be on this CalMax formula. And I can't say that without enough emphasis because it's something that will completely give you a new lease on life.
0: Isn't that amazing? We had talked about arthritis. What about joint pain?
22: Well, the arthritic joints really respond to this. And I recently gave a can of this to a lady who was suffering from fibromyalgia, where she was having pain in just about every joint in her body.
0: Mm-hmm.
22: It could be in her knee, it could be in her neck, it could be in her elbow. And I gave it to her 1 week, and I saw her the next week, and I swear, Chris, I did not recognize her.
0: Really?
22: Just as a lady that was 64 years old, and the first time I saw her, she looked like she was 84 years old, and the week later, she was bright, she had a beautiful smile, her eyes were gleaming, and I honestly had to ask my wife who this lady was, and sure enough, she was the one who took a week of the formula, the CalMax formula, and she said she got a really good week of sleep for the first time in years.
0: Wow.
22: And that her pain was much better, and she ordered 3 more cans for me.
0: Wow.
22: And she was giving it out to her friend.
0: That's amazing.
22: And when I use this with the professional athletes, I'm a doctor for the U.S. Olympic team, and I had a number of athletes using this before their events so they could sleep well, and they'd wake up and their muscles were in real relaxed shape.
0: Wow. You really wouldn't think that such a small component of your normal diet can make such a profound impact over the way that you feel.
22: Well, see, what's happened, Chris, is that in the last 50 years, the American diet has greatly changed, and the nutrition has greatly changed.
0: Mm-hmm.
22: And add to that the medications. Many people are on blood pressure medications or anti-anxiety drugs or heart medications, and many of these things also block the absorption of calcium magnesium in the system.
0: Wow.
22: So the very drugs that are treating the conditions that your body is experiencing because it's deficient in calcium magnesium, it's also blocking further absorption.
0: Isn't that something?
22: So it's really a rat race out
0: there. Yeah, it sounds like it's a vicious circle.
22: It sure is, and we're what are you going to do? So my formula is try the things that are simple first.
0: Yeah.
22: You have nothing to lose. This is not going to hurt you, put it that way.
0: Yeah.
22: You have nothing to lose.
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4: 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If you just tuned in, we're talking with Dr. Michael Pincus about stress and the negative effects that everyday stress has on your body, whether it's job stress, financial stress, family stress, any form of stress takes a serious physical toll on your body. And Dr. Pincus, you were talking about how your Calmex formula can help us in this battle against stress. And I guess this is something everyone should be aware of, whether you're 24 or 94.

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1: Dr. Pincus, you talked earlier about how stress affects your energy, and I'd like you to elaborate a little bit more on that subject, if you would. I mean, does stress really affect our energy levels?
0: Good question, because energy is like the biggest thing right now. Like people, chronic fatigue syndrome, PMS, and fibromyalgia, it's like wiping people out. And that's the key to low energy, is a lot of it's caused by pain, feeling old, your joints don't move well. This kind of wipes you out. It drains your energy, and then you get tired and you go to sleep. Guess what? You don't sleep. 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
1: mm-hmm.
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0: Calmax has never, ever been shown to interact poorly with any medication. Okay, it's 100% natural, it's safe. And, you know, our formula doesn't contain sugar, which is in a lot of calcium products, wheat, soy, gluten, lactose, or anything that people are trying to avoid. Calmax doesn't have any of that. But you see, the point is that if you're a person who's a diabetic, you're on high blood pressure, you've had bypass surgery, guess what? You are deficient. You are deficient in the calcium and magnesium.
1: Dr. Pincus, unfortunately, we're about out of time. Any parting thoughts? I mean, who can really benefit from this?
0: Well, I wish we had more time, because this product, I'll tell you, if you're over the age of 35,
1: mm-hmm.
0: you should definitely be taking the Calmax formula just daily on a preventative basis.
1: Yeah.
0: But if you're someone who's more of a senior citizen, or if you're someone who can't sleep well, or you're experiencing a lot of muscle cramps, a lot of aching in your body, this is an absolute. 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It's something that I urge you to try, because Calmax can help you.
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8: 66 degrees at 7 o'clock. Good evening. I'm Lisa Salvati. Protesters in New York City marching against ICE today in response to the shooting of a Dominican man. Homeland Security officials say the man weaponized his car against agents during a stop on Thursday. There was a 5-year-old boy in the back seat of the car as agents opened fire. DHS says the agents did not know the boy was there. One person is dead, 4 others hurt in a wrong-way crash early today on Staten Island. Larry Kofsky reports.
9: The NYPD says it happened at around 5:30 in the morning near Exit 8 on the West Shore Expressway. A 66-year-old woman driving a Kia Seltos headed south collided with a Range Rover that was going north in the southbound lanes. At that point, a third vehicle, a Jeep, which was also headed south, crashed into both cars. The driver of the Kia was dead at the scene. The other two drivers and a passenger in the Jeep were taken to Richmond University Medical Center in stable condition.
8: The NYPD says they've arrested a man for slashing 2 people at an apartment building in Far Rockaway, Queens. It happened just before midnight. Police say the 52-year-old suspect barricaded himself inside an apartment following the slashing and that a responding officer fired a gun. No one was shot, and the victims, a man and a woman, are expected to recover. Police in Erie, Pennsylvania, arriving at a shooting massacre at a home last night. First, finding the bodies of 2 women outside a house, then a shocking scene inside where they discovered the bodies of 7 other people, including children. The gunman, we're told, is a 45-year-old man said to be related to 7 of the victims, and police say he died of a self-inflicted gunshot wound. Among the deceased, a 5-year-old boy, a 1-year-old girl, and a pregnant woman. Police Chief Rick Laura.
10: Some scenes stay with you long after you leave them. This is one of those tragic scenes. Out of respect for the victims and the families, I will not discuss the details of what our officers encountered inside that home.
8: President Trump calling for new leadership in Kyiv following reports the U.S. fuel deal with Russia angered Ukrainian President Volodymyr Zelensky. Speaking to reporters today, Trump reacted to Zelensky's criticism it would only prolong the war in Ukraine.
11: I suggest they get a new leader who can make a deal, because he could have made many deals that for some reason he never does. And let me go a step further. If I were president, you wouldn't have ever had that war. That war would have never started.
8: Trump made the comment as he was departing the White House today for a GOP rally in Tennessee. Yesterday, Trump said Russia will immediately supply over 300,000 tons of diesel fuel to the American and global marketplace after he concluded what he called a highly successful discussion with Russian President Vladimir Putin. Trump called it a great announcement for diesel prices for Americans. Sports and weather up next. WOR News Time 7.
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13: Here's your WOR Weather Channel forecast. Clouds will increase tonight with a low of 55. Then with the remnants of Hurricane Isaias approaching on Sunday, rain will develop. There will be gusty winds out of the east at times with a high of 64. Still a few showers and storms starting off Monday, then drier for the afternoon hours with a high of 70. And an occasional shower on Tuesday afternoon with a high near 71. I'm meteorologist Jeff Maher.
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3: 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Who is Mark Weber? He's a self-made business executive here to help you find your success. From the New York City projects to the Avenue Montaigne in Paris, his global success story in the luxury world of fashion is inspirational. He's gone from clerk to CEO twice. Mark is classic proof that the American dream is alive and well. Here's your host of Always in Fashion, Mark Weber.

0: I have a premise. The quieter you become, the more you're able to hear and learn. I've always been a listener and a people reader. Not only do I hear what you're saying, I know what you're thinking. I could tell from watching you. Makes me very uncomfortable because a lot of times, a lot of what you're thinking makes me unhappy. Early on, I was a terrible listener. Now, partly, I was surrounded by terrible briefers that, frankly, needed to learn that which was important to the conversation. When you're briefing someone, you're talking to someone, you're talking to your boss, you have to think about their time. You have to think about the message you're giving. You have to think about how you're giving it. And I was surrounded by people who needed to learn. And I suppose at the same time, I did too when I really began. But I was worried about my listening skills. I was worried, was it me? Or is it the information that didn't hold my attention? You ever think about if you watch a reporter at a White House briefing or on television, when someone's ending up making a speech and they take notes, most of the times they're looking and listening, and very few of the things do they write down. Because the few things they write down, you caught their attention. They found that they were newsworthy, and that's what they'll write about. So most of what people are saying gets edited out either by pen or by ear. I think about issues with listening and whether it added to my reclusiveness. I like to believe I'm more interested in learning than speaking my piece or hearing myself talk. I wonder, do I put myself in places with people who aren't worth listening to? Maybe my radar is off. Maybe I'm lazy. Or maybe it's the people. Maybe I don't suffer fools well. Maybe I just don't like most people. Maybe I don't like the people that are angry, that are reluctant to be honest, that are nasty, the know-it-alls, the braggarts, the belittlers, those that envy, the arrogant, and the ones that you know just don't wish you well. And then there are people who just talk too much, the fools. Pretty much, I avoid all of this by turning out or not being there. Now, let's be clear. I'm no angel. I'm not the bastion for conversation. I don't engage unless I have to. Now, a CEO has to be front and center at times. That's why they're the leaders. Otherwise, there are times for quiet, learning, and deciding. But I worry about listening. I am reclusive. I also know I'm an acquired taste. I'm either liked or disliked, no in between. Problem is, I suppose, I want to be liked by all, don't we all? But truth be told, I could care less. I suppose I believe I earn the right to be with whom or where I choose as my choice. Now, I have always been the outside guy when needed. Ask me to give a speech, I'll never refuse. Ask me to meet customers, I have no choice. Ask me to business breakfast, lunches, or dinners, I'll go kicking. Now, let me just say this. Business breakfasts, while I'm at it, I hate them. In my entire career, I don't think I ever called a business breakfast. I think of it this way. I work so many hours. I travel. I commute. Why would I want to spend my day by a business breakfast, being with people? I'll leave it at that. Lunch? Wasn't there supposed to be lunch hours in business? Time for yourself to reflect and think, not be with someone else? And then, of course, dinners. After a full day, you have to go on dinner. That's for a little bit later. I want to talk about that, but yeah, I'll go kicking and screaming. All right, I've been the front man. I'm great at it. I prefer, though, the quiet life. I prefer listening. Now, part of that is I prefer setting policy rather than dictating it. I prefer monitoring and tweaking, trusting but verifying. That's who I am today. Yesteryear, Mark did everything and anything was required, period. What I'm about to say is crazy. I started to before, but it's true. Who invented the system for work? Who was crazy enough to come up with us working 5 days a week to get 2 days off? We work 50 weeks a year to get 2 weeks vacation. That means only 28% of your week is yours, and 4% of the year is your vacation time. 96% is work. And that was before you had an iPhone. The iPhone made it even easier. Who came up with this? Breakfast, lunch, it's my time. Dinner, I'm not tired enough. I've just spent 10 hours commuting. Forget it. But here I am. I like my quiet time. But I must admit, I love my business life. For me, it was never work. I look at work as work if it's work. If you like what you're doing, you're not working. And where am I at now? Where am I now? I'm meandering a bit. I'm talking about listening. But if you pay attention and you're listening, there's some good stuff here. I'm dangerous at this stage in my life. I better listen. In fact, I proclaim, the quieter you become, the more you're able to hear. And the more you're able to hear, the more time you'll have learning and less time for putting your foot in your mouth. Now, my strategy in my career, believe it or not, was I would never carry a pen or paper into meetings. I don't care who I met with. I walked into a meeting, I never had a paper and a pen. Why? Because I wanted to remember everything the way I heard it. It forced me to work on my memory skills. It talked to me about really paying attention and listening closely, because you never know when you'd be called upon. 50 years later, I still remember all these conversations. I thought it was a great explanation. Now my boss, smartest guy I ever met, took it to a new art form. You would walk in his office, there was never a piece of paper on his desk. I mean, ever. Now, if you came up with a subject, let's talk. Jeff Bezos is coming in next week to talk to us about shirts and fashion on the website Amazon. He would go to his office, he would sit in his office, go to the desk, turn to the right, pull out a folder, perfectly laid out, all his folders were lined up, never any messing, pulled out Jeff Bezos, and he'd have all the information. But he never had a piece of paper on his desk. With this in mind, I've become a world-class observer. I offer opinions here. I have no choice. The rest of my life, I only answer to when I'm asked questions. Once in a while, I'm at a dinner, a luncheon, hanging out before, after golf, being with girls, being with guys. I'll entertain friends or family with my collective knowledge. I can tell stories. I think you know that from the radio. I've had the experiences. Hey, I walked the Great Wall of China when I was younger than my children. Yeah, I have things to talk about. Otherwise, with me, it's good luck. I got nothing to say, but a lot to listen to. And with this in mind, as an observer, I've been busy lately. And one of the things I've been busy with, which I hadn't been in a very long time, is Broadway. I want to talk to you a little about my observations on Broadway, on Madison Avenue, the Carlyle Hotel. And the first Broadway event I had, or the first entertainment I had, Cafe Carlyle, the Carlyle Hotel. I went to see Tony Danza. Tony Danza, I figured he'd be fun. And, you know, I knew him from TV and the movies and Broadway, whatever. I liked him. And I figured I'd do it. It's a night out. The Cafe Carlyle, you get dressed up, served dinner. A very elite group of people. There's only maybe 50 or 60 people in there. Being there for the show, paying a lot of money to sit there. I kind of like it. And I wanted to see Tony Danza, and we went. I'm told early this year, it's the second time this year he's performed. Each time, I think, 10 or 11 day stint. And I'm told early this year by my son and his wife who went to see him that he talked a lot about Frank Sinatra and sang classic songs, and they kind of really liked him. And I figured I would go. This time, he wanted to talk about his career. I didn't know he can sing and dance. And by the way, during his entire explanation of his career, he never explained where he learned to sing and dance. And his performance was great. The only thing is, he sang these classic songs. A lot of them were Broadway. A lot of them were show tunes. A lot of them tunes you heard of, but most of them not. And to me, with all due respect, they were the same. Almost boring. Too jazz-like for me. However, he did do a couple of Broadway shows. One of them was The Producer. And he was one of the leads in that show. And towards the end of his performance, he sang what he sang on Broadway with an energy that I didn't know anyone had. He was great. It was exciting. He wasn't good. He was great. And all his stories were so interesting about people he met. You know, he began as a boxer, and he told stories about a boxing career. He was a hard-hitting boxer. Decided he wanted to be it. And he fought in some heavy fights, and he won a bunch and gotten beaten up a bunch. But he went to Broadway. He went to TV. He got his own show. And he was really, really good. I enjoyed being in that setting, being among masters of universe, or people who really appreciated being entertained. I think everyone there was happy to be there. And I would say, after all is said and done, I would give him an 8.5 to 9 on his performance. His story, his personality were 10. Some of the songs I felt were lacking for me. Now, I'd say if you want a good time, go out with your significant other, get dressed up, feeling good, know where you're going, solid investment. That's my first foray into Broadway in a while. Actually, a month or so ago, I saw this show about Bobby Darin on Broadway, which also great to see. Now, the real reason I'm talking about this is Billy Crystal. This week, I saw Billy Crystal on Broadway. I was there for opening night of preview. The preview night, which I'm told doesn't get reviewed because they're previews. So I'm going to take a little poetic license and review the show for you. Billy Crystal, we all grew up with him for about 50 years. The guy is one of the most well-known people in the world. And I can tell you right out, he was truly amazing. It was a one-man show. He spoke for an hour and 45 minutes without a stop. He managed the entirety of the show. By that, I mean he gave his stories without missing a beat. And how do I know? Because they're all tied into videos and to still shots. And the show was about his life. And his life took a very strange turn. And the name of the show is called 860. 860 was the address in his home in Palisades Park in Los Angeles that got destroyed in the fire. And he talked about loss. And he talked about the fact that every one of his possessions got destroyed in the fire. He lived in this house for 46 years. He upgraded to do many things with his wife and his children. All of his mementos, all of his artifacts, all of his wards, everything got lost in the fire. And it's truly tragic and sad. I'll tell you what's mostly tragic and sad. The only way he made one reference to the politicians who were responsible for not being able to put out that fire, because he mentioned that there was no water in the reservoirs and there was no water coming down to help the firefighters fight. And he didn't hold anyone accountable. He was politically correct on a night that he's awfully woke to begin with. But not holding them responsible really bothered me. Nobody has ever offered an explanation why they couldn't have done better and how could their reservoirs be without water. But other than that, he was on point. He was brilliant. He became best friends with Muhammad Ali because he did the world's greatest Muhammad Ali impression. And he told a story about Muhammad Ali that was truly Muhammad Ali. And all that sadness and all of those times he talked about, and it was funny. He was hysterical when he did an impression. You look marvelous when he used to do on Saturday Night Live. He was amazing. That show was a 10. I can't believe how people could be that talented. Whoever wrote the show, unbelievably talented. Whoever did the graphics, unbelievably talented. Whoever put together the timing, unbelievably talented. The setting, the lighting, unbelievably talented. So those of you who want to have a great night and want to go salute someone who deserves to be saluted and have one of the times of your life, go look and go see and go listen to Billy Crystal, 860. Great. Be back in a minute, because tonight I'm remembering specifically, the quieter you become, the more you're able to hear. I love listening. Back in a moment.
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0: 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And I help you by telling you if you wear Izod, you're going to look great. Donna Karan began her career as one of the finest, most successful, powerful women in the fashion industry. She developed a collection aimed at the luxury market for women on the go, women who were powerful in their workplace, women who had lives that extended beyond the workplace. 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

0: Tonight, I'm talking about, very clearly, the quieter you become, the more you're able to hear. I've become a great listener. I don't know how it actually happened. I've tuned out a lot in life. I don't really enjoy my time with people. I like people. I just rather not be with them. But it made me into a greater listener over the course of time. And I thought about this so often, taking time to listen. And I would say to you tonight, lean back, close your mouth, please don't talk. I heard enough of you. I've watched enough on Instagram. I can't stand most of the people on Instagram because you're all off the wall. You know, I was watching the other day, and some woman was being interviewed on the street, like a lot of those Instagram, and they asked a question of her about Donald Trump's policies. And she said, I can't stand him. And I got crazy. By and large, you're ignorant by everything you said after that. Now, yikes, I may be politically correct. I get it. I get half of you or more than half of you want to get off the radio right now or the podcast and not listen to. But I'd rather judge a man or a woman or a person by what they do rather than what they say. My favorite business quote, Benjamin Franklin, well done is better than well said. That was my keynote quote when I joined the Donna Karan Company. When I met with my 20 direct reports and their 20 direct reports, all of them were women. All of them were strong as could be. All of them didn't agree on anything. All of them didn't focus on making money. All of them were beyond talented. They were some of the most talented people I worked with. All of them could articulate. All of them believed in the brand. All of them believed in the company. Just none of them knew how to make money. And every time we talked, I could see that their focus was not on making money. That was on building the brand. And they had, before I got there, since LVMH acquired the company, 6 years to build the brand and make money. 3 CEOs to build the brand and make money. By the time I got there, LVMH said, you have to make money. Now, the kicker was, what made it complicated, made it really complicated, was Donna. I should leave it at that, was Donna. You talk about wanting to build a brand, wanting to be the most expensive brand in the world, wanting to do things that women want, and on and on and on, but wasn't interested in making money. And now we're at the point that LVMH invested $645 million in this company and wanted to see returns. And basically what he said to me was, Mark, you're here to make money, to make this into a rational company, build a brand, and keep Donna Karan happy. Well, my mantra became, well done is better than well said. Anything you're doing for this brand, you have to show me the payoff. You want to design and add products to the assortment? What's the payoff? You want cashmere? Why are we doing it? All these things had to have an impact. And well done was better than well said, became the mantra. And that's where I want to talk about right now. Under the heading of, please listen, Donald Trump. I want to pick one thing in particular. His view of the country. He wants us to make things again. Make things in this country. This country. We, as a nation, gave up making things. Many important things. We make food at McDonald's, Denny's, Burger King. We have taxis. We have ways of getting around. We don't make anything more. We gave up on manufacturing. And in doing so, we gave up on our security, our independence. We gave up making phones. We invented all this technology. We gave it up. GPS, I think we invented in Silicon Valley. Israel perfected it with Waze. Google bought it from Israel, from the company that made it. Apple enhanced it. We don't manufacture it here. None of this technology is being manufactured here. We gave up making computer chips. Most of the world gets all the computer chips from Taiwan. Donald Trump is convincing chip makers to come back to the United States and make them here. Donald Trump got a commitment from Apple to make iPhones here. Now, this is what we need to be secure as a country. If we got into a war, people stopped shipping, the oceans got too high, boats stopped sailing, what do we do? And we gave up jobs. I was part of a team of executives over the course of time that closed 10 brilliant shirt factories in the United States. They weren't competitive with the rest of the world from a price point of view. We gave up a huge sweater factory made in Puerto Rico with whatever initiatives and tax benefits. Gave it up. Couldn't compete. And yes, gave up multiple shoe factories in Portland, Maine with the Bass Shoe Company, who is now operating again. Now, clearly, it was the right thing to do under the circumstances, under the challenges of competition, and under the rules of business. Buy low, sell high. 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Buy low, sell high. 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They want to make cashmere. 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You want to make the best. And you're in there is how brands operate. You want the right quality for the products you're making. But buy low, sell high. And there are huge price differences between United States manufacturing and Asian manufacturing, in particular, China. But I can tell you, we couldn't compete with Korea. We couldn't compete with Taiwan. We couldn't compete with Malaysia. We couldn't compete with any of those countries in that part of the world. That's before we get into India and Bangladesh. But we knew how to manufacture. I was part of a company, the PVH Van Heusen Shirt Company, that knew how to manufacture. We made incredible products. We made the best dress shirts in the world. I knew everything about manufacturing at the time. And we were trying to mass produce shirts. In fact, there were countries we went to of lower standard of living that we could take advantage of NAFTA and other parts of the world in manufacturing. We sent engineers and technicians to teach those countries how to make shirts mass-produced at the prices we need, and they were successful at doing it until they got greedy. But we had the ability to do that. When I became a sourcing expert, I used to go to Asia to purchase dress shirts on behalf of the Van Heusen Shirt Company. I'd go to a manufacturer, and he'd charge me $120 a dozen to manufacture a white shirt. But because I was trained by engineers, and I wasn't just a retailer who said, I want to buy product, I knew what every operation cost. So if I wanted double-sided felding, which is the way they stitch a shirt from the cuff, under the armhole, down the side of the shirt to the bottom, I knew what the charge would be, the overcharge versus a single-stitch shirt. I knew what it cost to put a pocket on a dress shirt, but I was going through a phase where I didn't want pockets any longer. So when they quoted me a price, it was 25 cents a dozen to put that pocket on, plus the cost of the fabric. I wanted the discount. I sat there in front of them with all this technical knowledge because I had it. I was an expert at shirt making, and I, company, and others like me, either then or who followed me, had all these details in their hand because we were manufacturers. We saved fortunes sitting in front of people. When I would ask them, here's a question for you. Did you know that 50% of a garment, generally speaking, is the labor and 50% is the fabric? Now, I became an expert at sourcing fabric. I knew what white broadcloth cost in Korea, what it cost in Penang, Malaysia, what it cost in Taiwan, or cost in China. I knew what it cost. So then they quote me a price, and I would say, okay, this white shirt, what is the cost in the $100 you're charging me for the fabric? I knew I could buy the fabric half of what they were charging because they were used to selling people who had no idea how shirts were manufactured. All they cared about is if I can get $120 for this shirt, I'm happy. I knew the $120 shirt could be purchased for $100, and I negotiated and got that. So our manufacturing provided benefits in other ways other than low cost, but it helped us when we had an important source because we were manufacturing. We also knew in the United States if we dealt with certain mass-produced operations, I made a decision when I was running the manufacturing side of the wholesale side of our business, when I was designing it, I had made a decision to run one button on every single dress shirt. Wasn't sexy. The buttons were less expensive. They have the polymer they were made for, and they wouldn't break in the cabinet press that were pressing so many shirts when you bring them into the cleaner. So I got better quality, better pricing. I knew how to do that. I knew what it cost to put a pocket on. I knew how much I saved if I came and made the same pockets on all the shirts. A lot of people got hung up. I want this shape pocket, that shirt pocket, this shirt. Okay, it's costing you $2 a pocket to play games. I went ahead and did all of that. There was a reason to manufacture in the United States, and we all gave it up. And why? Because the politicians in the long run got it wrong. They didn't insist that we continue to manufacture. And Trump is trying to deal with it. We're not safe. Too much of our stuff comes from other people who, if they got angry at us, wouldn't ship us anymore. I've said this before. I love China. I think they're a great country. I don't know why we can't reason with them. I don't know why we can't understand that they're number two and they're vying for number one. And they're great at it. And if they deserve to be number one, then they'll be number one. But you can't fight them and make it possible and put roadblocks. You know, if we're running a relay race, or we're running, better yet, a hurdles, you can't put hurdles in front of China and we run a smooth race. They're entitled to a level playing field. They're earning it. We got to get better than we do. And if they subsidize, we subsidize. If they give advantages, we give advantages. I know there's a road, the Van Wyck Express. It's still under construction. It's taken 5 years, I think, to add lanes. I assure you, China and Hong Kong would have done it in 6 months. If not 6 months, a year. Maximum. It's 5 years still going on. They're good at what they do. I work with the Chinese. I saw what they are. If they're doing bad things, you can call them on it. You could do it to them. But they should be our number one ally in the world. We should be able to reason them. We have a problem with Iran. They should help us. All they want to do is improve life and stay in power. We can help them by commerce. Everybody loves the green. But anyway, our politician got wrong. Where was the investment in the future? Why didn't they make it more difficult to move our products out completely? Why not invest in our people? Bill Clinton, Democrat, was always in the middle. That's why he was liked by both sides. There are many things nobody agreed with. You know, there, I'm sure, I don't remember, but I remember the dialogue and the rhetoric. But he said, I don't believe in welfare. I believe in work. I want to eliminate welfare and find jobs. And I remember that, how brilliant that was. And hopefully why it didn't happen, that's for someone else to explain. You know, I used to work with Canada very closely because I had licensees manufacturing products in Canada for distribution in Canada. We could have sold into Canada, but we were an expert in it at the time. There were experts in Canada. There was a Van Use in Shirtkin, and they were great at manufacturing. And what I learned in Canada was that for every dozen shirts you manufacture in Canada, we'll allow you to import 3 dozen shirts with no duty, no surplus, no duty, no taxes. You get them. And that encouraged Canadians to keep their manufacturing going. On a side note, I also remember in 1997, China was taking back Hong Kong from the British. Those of you who don't know, 100 years ago, and I guess it was 1897 or 1899, don't hold me to it, there was a war between the Brits and the Chinese. It was called the Opium War. If you ever hear what side the Brits were on, they were angry that the Chinese government was trying to protect their people from opium trade. They didn't want it any longer. The British started a war with them. And anyway, in the terms of the war, because China had restricted trade, one of the things they got in return is Hong Kong as a territory for 100 years. And when the 100 years became due, which was 1997, China was taking back Hong Kong. It was a peaceful turnover. Everyone anticipated it. Many of the most wealthy Hong Kong citizens wanted to leave Hong Kong. They no longer wanted to be there because communism was part of China. And although China had learned, they made a decision. One country, communist, two systems. They would allow entrepreneurialism in Hong Kong and other parts of China while they were still communists. They allowed people to own businesses, to build commerce, to build jobs to China. But a lot of the most wealthy people, the most successful people, wanted to apply to leave Hong Kong. We were very welcome to Chinese citizens. There were no restrictions. We'll take anyone. They had to get online. I don't know what the policy was. I remember at the time wondering why Canada would only accept lawyers, doctors, professional people, or anyone who could post a bond of $250,000. Why? Because they didn't want to bring welfare to Canada. They wanted people who were self-sufficient and brought something additive to the country. Now, I know on the statute is bring us your tired, your poor, your uncut, whatever the words are. And I'm sure my recollection of all this is fact-checked, some of it be wrong, but the spirit of what I'm saying is true. Why didn't the United States try and protect the country? Why didn't the United States fight for the most successful people who might have had the greatest chance of adding to our economy rather than dragging it down? Now, having said this, there must be a billion people here now, nice people who came here, who had no means, no source of income, who started on welfare, got off welfare, who just came here, worked like crazy, decided to become Americans, and they gave up their history and their culture to be part of this culture. I am not an expert on this, but I'm pointing out the government let us give up all our industry without a fight. And all of this is for another day. I'll do my homework. But why do we have money for welfare in Portland, Maine? Why didn't they use the money to support industry? Why, when we were closing our shirt factories, the only thing that came to mind at the time, the government wanted to unionize them and unionize facilities to their credit, because they give people better lives. The union demands higher pay, more benefits for the workers and members of their union. It costs money. So on the one hand, on the good side of my heart, sure, let's do it. I want everybody to make a livable wage. I want them to have health care. The other side, the business side, how do I afford it? Well, the answer is, why didn't the government step in and come up with clever ideas instead of welfare? Go to my company in Maine. Go to the Bass Shoe Company at the time. We're still thriving now, making shoes everywhere. There'll be no tax on any products that you manufacture and sell that are made in your Portland factory. They did that, the factory would be alive. But no, the government wouldn't give any incentive. Why not? No state, no federal taxes on any of the profits generated by Made in America products. Because it would cost the government too much? Yeah, but it would give up welfare. All those people in all these factories would still be working. Why didn't you spend money refining your factories and build factories? Where was the U.S. government? I don't believe on big company paying our bills, but I believe on big company appreciate what big companies do. You want to raise minimum wage? You pay it. We have $40 trillion in debt. Can you show me what it's paid for? What good has come out of it? What factories remained open? What we've learned from it? Better than welfare. Pay the health care and let the factories stay open, but no. Nobody gave any suggestions. And you know what? Working brings dignity to people. A guy or a gal goes to work. They come back at night tired. They have a paycheck in their pocket, and they're proud of what they accomplished. They're changing the world. They're showing things. It makes people feel better. Why haven't we spent money on American citizens in business? And here we are. Woman gets a microphone, putting her face on the street and God knows where. I hate him when he's trying to make things again. China knows it's all about jobs. They have a billion people. If I remember correctly, now the numbers have changed. 200 million are in the big cities with jobs and the rest are farmers. Don't hold me to the numbers. Could be 500 million. But there are a lot of people that don't have work to begin with or work that sustains them in a manner of living standard that we'd all like to see or they'd like to see. As I said, I'm a China fan. I admire them. I'll make it clear. I admire their worth ethic. I prefer the entrepreneurial zones to the communist business zone. But work is weak. I believe with respect they can be our strongest ally. When Obama met with Xi the first time, I again, my facts need fact-checking, but I know the substance of what I'm saying is true. They asked each other, what keeps you awake at night? I believe Xi asked Obama first. And he started in with North Korea having a nuclear weapon or some other country, rogue state. And he talked about security, and that's what kept him awake at night. And then he asked Xi the same question. She said, finding 20 million new jobs a year for my people. On the holistic side, the good side, the human side of Xi, He knows that work brings dignity. He knows that people will thrive better if they have jobs and give them dignity and make their future and their culture better. On the negative side, he doesn't want 500 million Chinese rebellion because they can't find work. We learned at COVID, we don't make any antibiotics in America. The one thing that cures sicknesses that we know about, so many illnesses, we don't make them. How could that be? We hardly make any apparel. We hardly make any footwear. I would guess sneakers, 95% come from Asia, most of China. To Obama's credit, America's automakers were in trouble. He lent them money to straighten themselves out. He gave them some rules they had to adhere to. And the American companies straightened themselves out, and they're here. They're making SUVs, which our people seem to like. They're creating electric-based cars, which I don't really think is working. I don't understand why everybody doesn't love Elon Musk for nothing other than Tesla. He made it viable to have electric cars. He sells millions of them every year. And all we do is criticize him for his success. But why isn't the government helping? I'll tell you what, Obama loaned money, he gets no credit. I would say sometimes Republicans are morons also. And then there's the world of education. I'm watching what's going on in France. The students are rebellious because they don't have enough teachers or the right teachers, so it's said. There's also a very heavy element of migrants in these protests. Once again, I'm not an expert, but I got to tell you, who would disagree that teachers should be paid fairly? How in education have we fallen so far behind the rest of the world? I thought we were the greatest country in the world. Not when it comes to intelligence. We're way behind in math skills, science skills. Is it because so much of our population doesn't speak English? We don't have the ability to talk to them in whatever their native tongue is? Is it because we let immigration out of control rather than bring in the people we needed to help get done what we needed to do? I am not an expert. I don't know. I used to believe that nothing was more important than educating our children, and paying teachers better than any other government employees was the most important thing. And now I wonder. I believe our children are being brainwashed. I know what that feels like. I believe that the children are being given only one side of the equation and being taught to hate the other. You tell me Berkeley, the bastion of independence and freedom, not allow conservative speakers? This is a country that needs to be saved. I believe now more than anything, based on what's going on in the world, the military has to be encouraged and spent. I believe firemen and firefighters and police deserve to be made more than they're getting now for risking their lives every day. Are we doing the right thing when it comes to our people and for the jobs that need to be done? How do we put priorities back in place to get people working and tax for good reason? I went to my college to lecture a couple of years ago, and I stood in front of them and told them my story. If there ever was a living example of American dream, it was me. I was not the poorest guy in the world, though I grew up in the city project. I was not the most disadvantaged person in the world. I grew up with a loving family and two parents. But I never had a real chance, except the government provided opportunities. They paid for my schooling. When I went to college, I went to a city school that was far less expensive than going to the out-of-town schools my children would benefit from. The government opens the lights, the water, the sanitation every day. They provide roads. They provide airports. They provide all these things. The government is helping. I remember how crazy I thought it was when Obama said, you didn't build your business alone. We helped you. The government helped you. I got angry at it because the way he said it. But in reality, he's right. This country provides a background and a platform for success. But I lived it. And I went to my school and I talked about it. I lived, 20 blocks away from my school, my college. I was one of them. I wasn't some silver spoon, came over on the Mayflower. I had no relatives who came over on the Mayflower. I wasn't given any advantages other than a government that provided the necessities and a desire to be successful. And I sat there and told my story. Why my story is interesting? Because the level of success I found working for public companies was extraordinary considering where I began. To this day, I don't believe what I achieved. I've talked about it, and that's for another show as well. Curiosity, hard work. No, everyone works hard. If you don't, you're never going to be anything. But curiosity, willingness to learn, willingness to listen, take help wherever you can get it. Respect the individuals you work with. Learn, learn, and learn. But I went to my school, and I was talking. And then I took a question and answer period for an hour. There was not a single positive question asked of me from those students. They didn't believe in the American dream. They didn't believe people of color had a chance. But I listened to them, and I said to myself, and I said to them, I don't understand what you're saying. Your questions are way off. I am the American dream living in proof here. I had no benefits. I had parents who loved me. I had to make everything on my own. Nobody gave me anything except the government. They provided schools at fair prices and people that taught. I have a liberal arts education that served me well for the entirety of my life. I helped teach my children many different subjects that ordinarily they wouldn't be exposed to. Or I would be exposed to if I took a straight business career. I could tell you the guys who went to business schools did better than me quicker because they learned accounting, they learned finance, they learned business management. I didn't, but I learned it because this country provides the American dream. Well, I'm going to get off my soapbox now and say to you what the theme of tonight's show is hopefully you'll listen, because the quieter you become, the more you're able to hear. Back in a minute.
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I got on my soapbox today. I veered from my planned conversation of what I want to talk about. I think that's a good thing. I got incentivized. I got excited. You know, listening is incredibly important. Knowing what to listen to is even more important. Not necessarily knowing what to listen to, knowing what's right or wrong. I don't know about the rest of you, but when I'm on the internet now, on Instagram, TikTok, what is AI and what is real? I'm worried about television because the president and so many other people believe there's fake news. Is it fake? Are they telling the wrong information? Or are they offering only one side of the story? How could 200 million people, 300 million people, 75 million vote Democratic, 78 million vote Republican, and not agree on anything? It can't be. I don't want to talk politics. I want to talk listening. The more I listen, the smarter I get. But you have a responsibility to draw your own conclusions, to not be sheep, to trust. But you have to verify. Some things just don't make sense. How are we getting more radicalized every day? What's going on? How are we letting some of the dumbest people in the world have platforms and then not give the other side? The most important speeches in this country, the State of the Union, by the president, whatever party he's in, there's a rebuttal right after it by the other party to give the other side of the story. Why isn't that the case? I understand freedom of the press, and I'm glad we have it. But somebody has to explain the choices to everyone. Why is it that we don't have a winning mentality? This all started for me when I saw someone on the internet, a woman, asked a question about one of Trump's policies. I can't stand them. Okay. What about his policy? I can't stand them. You mean to tell me there's not one thing the president's doing with reducing taxes, bringing $1.7 trillion money back to make things here in America? Nothing? Nothing? Anyway, to give you a piece of information, you have to be your own self. You have to be able to see through the nonsense and come up with your own opinion. I can't give it to you. No one else can. You listen to Fox, you're going to feel one way. You listen to CNN, you're going to feel another way. I don't know what happened to the New York Times. All the news that's fit to print. Is it? Having said that, tonight's show, the quieter you become, the more you're able to hear. Good night.

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7: Are you prepared for an emergency or disaster? 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
8: I'll trust water bottles and a flashlight to save the day, but I'll be proved wrong.
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